0: bass.
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0: All right, slap that bass and I'll slap these beats. Well, slap my bass. Can he slap that bass?
1: Bass.
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1: Well, Santo Domingo just wouldn't let me be. So I ran out on my visa before it ran out on me. 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

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This piggy thought that waltz was divine. But this little piggy was

this Moxie, Moxie, Moxie. Why do you work so hard? Listen, Mox. Mox, Mox, Moxie. Hey, boy. Why do you work so hard? Listen, chum. I can't even go outside. Get myself a pail of lard. And that's hard to get, chum. No butter, no nothing.

0: like words are hard.
1: So I should be off one one RB on fatherhood. This is from the old ones back in the what I didn't send you today. Sorry,
0: I see.
1: Should have clarified that. Because I've been holding on to these for ages and I want to play them because they're actually really sweet and really nice and everyone will enjoy them.
0: Yes.
1: I've got other stuff as well, but, you know, not prepared as usual. I could just feel the dead air with me supping from this lovely, and no advertisement here, but Tunbridge Brewery, Te Tau Ihu New Zealand Pale at 4.5%. It's really nice.
0: The beer. Off ones, right?
1: Yeah, off. It should say off 1-1 R beyond fatherhood.
0: Here we go.
2: What's been the most difficult part of having kids for you?
3: I don't know if anything about it has been jarringly difficult. It's been such a total transformation from not only a life, you know, like I had a life where I'm a performer and like sort of celebrity has been a component in my life. And so both being a performer and being a celebrity can both, I suppose, amplify aspects of self-centeredness in a way that can, in retrospect, be rather rootless. And having children in a way that I'm present for has been very, very grounding. So it's very difficult to break it down because it's such a holistic change. It's very difficult to break it down into components. And because it is overall so glorious and sort of wonderful and profound, it's difficult to frame it as being in any way negative. But it has been wholly, wholly transformative in a way that's beneficial in incredibly important part of maturation. And like had this happened to me in my 20s, I don't think I would have been able to have rooted myself.
1: Yeah, it's because he was a bloody lunatic when he was in his 20s, dressing up as Osama bin Laden and going on MTV, taking heroin, jumping on ambulances and stuff.
4: But I got to give Russell Brand some serious props because lately on Twitter he's been posting videos about exposing the Great Reset and the Davos Group and Build Back Better.
1: Yeah, I mean, I've been into Russell for years and years, since I was about 16, 17. Everyone calls me Russell Brand Light around these parts, but you might get that now that I've played his bloody voice on this show. But anyway, that's my shtick up. That's my gig over now. He's the real king of Kent. What can I do? Anyway, Russell's cool. But also, one, he's like some sort of multi-millionaire, but he's calling in on his fucking Apple AirPod things to a podcast. And you're thinking, but anyway.
5: Even a Blue Yeti would be better.
1: Yeah, exactly. Yeah, I'll send him it. It's his PO box. Got one digging about. So this is Michaela Peterson's podcast, Jordan Peterson's daughter.
5: Mm-hmm.
1: And someone recommended that I listen to it. So I listened to it and it's actually quite good. But that was Russell's take on parenthood. And I think his point on maturation is a good one. When you do become a parent, there's an aspect of maturation that just sort of happens whether you like it or not. And Russell's sort of a big kid. And he's always been a big kid. And it's only through parenthood that he's been able to shed those kid things and just be a bit of a man about stuff. But let's go and listen to the second one, because this is actually Jordan Peterson on parenthood, and he makes an equally excellent point.
6: Kids get a bad rap and people think of them as an impediment to freedom. And it's such a foolish way of thinking because it's so remarkable to have children and you have the opportunity of having the best relationship with anyone you've ever had in your life when you have children. Also, someone is finally more important than you. You know, I mean, hopefully when you get married or you fall in love with someone, they're as important as you or perhaps even more so. But when you have children, it's definitively the case that now someone is more important than you. And that's such a relief. And it is a crucial part of maturation to have that happen.
1: Yeah, I think I cut him off there. But yeah, he's right, isn't he? Old JB and RB, all the Bs, they're all right. They're all right about that. Mm-hmm. But he's obviously, we all know a bit about Jordan Peterson and that, and he's a good guy. Did I say P? Yeah, I said JB, didn't I? But he's not, it's JP. Anyway, but it's a good thing when you think about how, because both of them had kids at a totally different time, and everyone has kids at a different time. But as soon as you have them, there is that, if you're a good parent, there's that point where you go, oh no, my life's not about me no more. And a lot of people say, well, I can't go out and have a drink and I can't be as much of a fun-loving person as I was before. but the fun sort of changes and it should become part of what you are. And that's more fun almost to have a relationship like that with someone mm-hmm. that you create and you make. And also just to link that round to this here, but Midas, what you do on Fun Fact Friday with your daughter is brilliant. And it's an inspiration to me personally. I look at my little five-year-old girl and she sees the microphone in the house and she wants to go and chat to it and stuff. And it's nice. It's this how we're all going to get on and do this thing for a long, long time.
5: Yeah, we started it just for fun, you know, and I wanted to teach her audio production and video production and computer stuff and HTML, and I wanted to teach her all that stuff. And if she actually saw
1: it. Do you think she's learning it? Do you think it's sinking in through experience?
5: Oh, yeah, she could. There's places where people were paying money to have their podcasts edited to get rid of the ums, the ahs, the pauses, clean up the background noise. She can do all that. She could make money right now.
1: That's a side hustle here. This is news to me.
5: Yeah, she could make money right now doing that. Yeah. So
1: is it like Fiverr.com, but sort of seedier?
5: Where I've seen it, there's a couple of Reddit subreddits, which I don't freaking go on Reddit anymore. Except for the build a PC sales, because sometimes they'll have hard drives real cheap. But
1: oh, really? Okay.
5: Yeah, build a PC sales is pretty much the only subreddit I still visit. People
1: got hard
5: post.
1: Drives coming out my ear holes, but GPUs, that's what I'm looking for.
5: Well, I mean, you know, if you're looking for a new keyboard, if you're looking for whatever. But yeah, people are like, hey, you know, I'll pay $15 to edit my podcast. And all they want is the background noise removed, some ums and ahs removed, and the silence is removed. I'm like, that's like 3 minutes worth of work in audition.
1: Wow. So, good hustle.
5: Yeah. And
1: we could have a whole army of podcast children doing this, guys. Come on now. Put your finger out in animation.
5: I could subcontract. I could take the job and then subcontract it out to Leela.
1: That's what I'm saying. This is what the Victorians did, and this is why they were so successful. They managed to go around, circumvent the realm, globe, whatever it's called.
0: I love it.
4: How do you remove ums and ahs in 3 minutes?
1: You're quick. You're very quick.
5: If you that get seems the right
4: tricky,
5: there's techniques you can use. Yeah. There's you can get the waveform,
1: right? Yeah,
5: and
4: you get the sound profile of the and it removes all the similar
1: copy and paste. Yeah.
5: See, the problem with doing it automatically though is if I have a word like thump, it'll
4: umpire
5: into thump. You know,
1: see, I've got no problems with ums or ahs. It's likes and you knows. Those are my two things that I.
4: No, I can't kick the like habit, man. Every time I think I've gotten rid of the likes from my vocabulary, I'll just go on a like brigade.
1: Get a thing like a frame and put it behind the computer and have it say like, and then put a big no sign in front of it, and then do the same for you know. And subconsciously, surely, your brain would go, don't do that. That's a dick move.
4: That or a dog collar that shocks me every time I say like.
1: Well, attached to an algo. Give me them keys. We'll have a good day.
5: Well, having a co-host is awesome because you can call each other out on it. Me and Leela call each other out on crap all the time.
1: This is why the No Agenda show works so well, because they're both so good at doing that sort of thing.
5: Mm-hmm. Stay on top of each other.
0: It's the you knows that I know. That I've seen and heard everywhere, and I'm super bad at it.
1: Yeah, no, I know what you mean.
0: What my psychiatrist professor in college would say, take a rubber band, put it on your wrist. Every time you say the offending word, you just slap that sucker.
1: Ping it.
0: Yep.
1: That's how I learned to lucid dream, similar sort of thing. Rubber band on the wrist. Set a digital watch up and set it up for alarms like 4 or 5 times a day. And every single time the alarm goes off, you ping yourself 3 times and say a certain thing. Then when you start dreaming, the alarm goes off and you go ping yourself, but you don't get no pain. And that's how you know that you're sort of conscious whilst you're dreaming. And then you can go and dream up of Carmen Electra or whatever you want. I don't know.
0: Oh, whoever shit.
1: Floats your boat. Yeah. Become the architect of the Matrix. Spinning it live on the Misinformed and Asian show.
5: Popping back to the here's a little tip when popping back to the ums and ahs when editing, leave some in. Like if it's in the middle of like a whole long thing like that, it's not terrible. But when there's a pause and there's a big long you can very easily see that on the waveform.
1: So if you're filling the time, isn't it? Mm-hmm. My rule of thumb is that I sort of allow myself to say you know, once a statement, and then I stop speaking and let someone else pick it up.
4: Just change all the you knows to you know what I'm saying?
0: No, I'm saying.
1: That morphs into noms. And I remember being a 14-year-old.
4: Yes, I know what you are saying.
1: Noms. And then that just went, that morphed itself into, you get me.

0: I thank you, and this for you, Director Clapper, again on the surveillance front. And I hope we can do this in just a yes or no answer, because I know Senator Feinstein wants to move on. Last summer, the NSA director was at a conference, and he was asked a question about the NSA surveillance of Americans. He replied, and I quote here, "The story that we have millions or hundreds of millions of dossiers on people is completely false." The reason I'm asking the question is, having served on the committee now for a dozen years, I don't really know what a dossier is in this context. So what I wanted to see is if you could give me a yes or no answer to the question, does the NSA collect any type of data at all on millions or hundreds of millions of Americans?
1: No, sir.
0: It does not.
1: Not wittingly. There are cases where they could inadvertently, perhaps, collect, but not wittingly.
0: All right.

0: We now return to
1: Behind the Schemes.
0: Starring
1: Booberry, and Lavish.

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1: Welcome to this channel. If you like what you're hearing, please don't forget to hit the bell icon to receive notifications.

he was at the house one night, and we were talking, and he started laughing. He said, "Aaron, what do you think women's liberation was about?" And I said, I had pretty conventional thinking about it at that point. I said, "I think it's about women having the right to work, getting equal pay with men, just like they won the right to vote, you know?" And he started to laugh. He said, "You're an idiot." And I said, "Why am I an idiot?" He said, "Let me tell you what that was about. We, the Rockefellers, funded that. We funded Women's Lib, you know? And we're the ones who got all over the newspapers and television, the Rockefeller Foundation." He says, "And you want to know why?" He says, "There were two primary reasons." And they were, one reason was we couldn't tax half the population before Women's Lib. And the second reason was now we get the kids in school at an early age. We can indoctrinate the kids how to think. It breaks up the family. The kids start looking at the state as the family, as the school, as the officials, as their family, not as the parents teaching them. And so those are the two primary reasons for Women's Lib, which I thought up to that point was a noble thing. You know, when I saw their intentions behind it, where they were coming from when they created it, the thought of it, I saw the evil behind what I thought was a noble venture.

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1: Behind the Schemes.
0: Starring
1: Booberry, and Lavish.
2: Lavish.

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You know, depending on what's in your snot, who knows what's gonna happen? Think before you do that. Don't do that at concerts. It's just not cool.

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1: Behind the Schemes.
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1: Booberry, and Lavish.

0: pattern suits and ties.
1: Yes, always tip the stylist 15%. Listen, John, I've got to go. T. Boone Pickens just walked in. Just joking. No, don't tip the owner of the salon. Sorry.
2: I'd like a job, sir. I'm a photographer.
1: Hmm. Coffee?
2: Yes, sir.
1: Can you bring Mr.
2: Parker?
1: Mr. Kimball, coffee?
2: Mr. Jameson told me to give that to you.
1: Thanks. So, listen, you'll have to excuse me. I have a lunch meeting with Cliff Huxtable at Four Seasons in 20 minutes. Listen. Do you have any witnesses or fingerprints?
2: He was protecting that
1: no,
2: armor.
1: Not really. Don't you know this? Listen. I just want to help.
2: Thank you. I'm Peter Parker.
1: Hi. Pat Bateman. Nice to meet you.
3: And now, this is a man that knows how to marry his cousin.
4: Hello, children. Did you know that these four notes are the same as these four notes? What will we do with this extremely cursed information? Something awful. Something truly, truly awful.

0: What really happened on that Thursday here at Augusta High School that led to Chris Wood's death?
1: The fuck is that? Shit! I'm dying in this fucking country ass fucked up town. Shit flying in my mouth. The fuck, I can't see pilot. Let's get the fuck out of this country, motherfucker. I can't even see me.

0: only word secrecy is repugnant in a free and open society. And we are, as a people, inherently and historically, opposed to secret societies, to secret oaths, and to secret proceedings. We decided long ago that the dangers of excessive and unwarranted concealment of pertinent facts far outweighed the dangers which are cited to justify it. Even today, there is little value in opposing the threat of a closed society by imitating its arbitrary restrictions. Even today, there is little value in ensuring the survival of our nation if our traditions do not survive with it. And there is very grave danger that an announced need for increased security will be seized upon by those anxious to expand its meaning to the very limits of official censorship and concealment. That I do not intend to permit to the extent that it's in my control. And no official of my administration, whether his rank is high or low, civilian or military, should interpret my words here tonight. As an excuse to censor the news, to stifle dissent, to cover up our mistakes, or to withhold from the press and the public the facts they deserve to know. For we are opposed around the world by a monolithic and ruthless conspiracy that relies primarily on covert means for expanding its sphere of influence, on infiltration instead of invasion, on subversion instead of elections, on intimidation instead of free choice, on guerrillas by night instead of armies by day. It is a system which has conscripted vast human and material resources into the building of a tightly knit, highly efficient machine that combines military, diplomatic, intelligence, economic, scientific, and political operations. Its preparations are concealed, not published. Its mistakes are buried, not headlined. Its dissenters are silenced, not praised. No expenditure is questioned, no rumor is printed, no secret is revealed. It conducts the Cold War in short, with a wartime discipline no democracy would ever hope or wish to match. Nevertheless, every democracy recognizes the necessary restraint. The question remains whether those restraints need to be more strictly observed if we are to oppose this kind of attack, as well as outright invasion.
1: We now return to
2: Behind the Schemes,
1: starring
2: Booberry, and Lavish.

0: What convinced you of your theory?
1: Well,
2: what started to happen was they just started saying it publicly in front of cameras.
3: What we are very proud of now is the young generation, like Prime Minister Trudeau, President of Argentina and so on, that we penetrate the cabinets.
0: I'm going to have to ask you the same question now. What convinced you of your theory?
4: Well, what started to happen is...
2: They just started to say it publicly in front of cameras.
5: Was your data included in the data sold to the malicious third parties?
6: Yes.

0: Do you like the Nintendo DS?
1: It's okay.
0: The early games were a little too arcadey for me, but when New Super Mario Bros. Released in 06, I think it really came into its own. The whole game has a consistently simplistic yet outstanding quality from start to finish. The game also carries notable usage of the DS download play, a staple feature of the DS. This combination of feature packing and innovation really gives the game a big boost. It's been compared to the original Super Mario Bros., but I think it has a far more accessible level set, with streamlined design so well made, most players won't even appreciate the intricate care put into them. But they should, because it's not just a fun and entertaining game. It's also a personal statement about the company itself. Hey, Paul!

0: a lot of my liberal friends, like, express extreme fear and agitation of personal responsibility. And,
1: yeah.
0: Like, it most comes up with the gun thing, you know?
1: Yes.
0: Where they're like, well, oh, I don't trust myself.
1: Thrice I have heard that from friends and...
0: Yeah, people will just be like, well, I don't trust myself.
1: Yeah, what does that mean?
0: That is like...
1: That's alarming to me.
0: It's disturbing. It's disturbing. Like, if you can't trust yourself...
1: You can't trust anyone.
0: With a weapon. I mean, and do you think about... You get in a car every day and drive around in a car, right? Like... Do you ram into other people? Do you run over people on the road? Do you trust yourself behind the wheel of a car? If you can't trust yourself, that's like such a cry of like red flag mental.
1: Yeah.
0: And it's like, man, you've got to be able to trust yourself to just get up in the morning and go about your day and then go home at night and go to bed and be living on the earth with other people. Like, you have to be trusting yourself. And then if you don't trust yourself, then why are you so forceful with all these other opinions about stuff? Like, why are you, like...
1: That's what I don't understand.
0: Jamming these worldviews and world opinions and what, like, how I should vote and what I should do. Like, if you can't trust yourself with the big stuff, why are you, why are you pushing this other stuff so hard?
1: I think you can talk to your doctor about that and get a pill prescribed, and it's really helpful.
2: Hey, Davey.
3: Yes?
2: If a person doesn't feel like they're a boy or a girl, what do we call them?
3: They.
4: What are your preferred pronouns?
5: They/them.
6: These are not my preferred pronouns. These are my pronouns.
4: Mapa, Nini, Nopa, Nori, Opa, Pere, Pompom, Zaza, Zizi.
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18: 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Lesbian doesn't really fit them. Pan. Asexual.
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20: 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Aflux.
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26: Micro labels.
27: People with penises or people with vaginas, rather than saying male and female or men and women.
28: Please do not use gendered language to address everyone.
29: People are really out here acting like they can't comprehend they, them pronouns. They're like, oh, but it's plural. Okay, let me put it into language that you can understand. If you're holding two fish in your profile picture, it's two fish. But you could also only be holding one fish in your profile picture, and it's one fish. Two fish. One fish. Same word. Plural and singular. You're welcome.
30: Alrighty, everybody. Repeat after me. Asexual, pansexual, bisexual, trans people, and non-binary people are 100% valid and definitely part of the LGBTQ community. And if you don't like that, suck my dick.
31: If you are not comfortable using someone's pronouns because you assume they hate for some weird-ass reason, don't interact with them. Just shut up about it.
32: Guess what, fuckers? My patience has run out. Pansexuality is not inherently biphobic. They are both valid sexualities. Both of them. And while, yes, I have seen pansexual people use that label for questionable reasons, they pretty quickly get it once you explain things to them. They

0: hey dude, or what's up man, and some examples of feminine gender terms are like hey girl, hey queen, that kind of stuff. And as a side note, I know some people use these in a gender neutral way. I used to use dude a lot in a gender neutral way, but it's important to remember, even if you're planning on using them in a gender neutral way, they are still gendered terms. So some people may not be comfortable being called them. It's always best to ask feminine gendered terms. Please don't call me cis if you're not another Indigenous person, unless I have invited you to. Cis is a term of endearment within the Indigenous community that we use to identify each other. So I'm not comfortable being called it by non-Indigenous people. Never call me cis in a sarcastic way.
1: We now return to
2: Behind the Schemes.
1: Starring
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cigar. 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And we do all the heavy lifting for such a small fee. Centralized and scrutinized, and even tried to socialize little tiny micro paywalls as a way to monetize. We

0: We now return to
1: Behind the Schemes.
0: Starring
1: Booberry, and Lavish.

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0: Because Bob has trouble remembering all his medications.
3: Because I'm in love with my kids' kids.
0: Because my car lost control while driving.
5: Because now I'm looking out for both of us.
6: Because I have diabetes, but it doesn't have me.
4: Because I spend my life in the ER trying to save yours.
7: So I'm sitting there, having a bad acid trip, smoking a cigarette in the cold. And all of a sudden I'm shivering. And I shake and shiver so fast I phase through the ground. And I'm phasing through and all of a sudden I stop. And I'm surrounded by the mole people and they're all like, because the LSD's not translating right. So I try to run away because they're throwing like stones and bricks and mortar at me, but I'm trapped in the corner. So I start shaking, start shaking and shivering. I'm vibrating so fast I phase through again. I end up in Fraggle Rock. And the Fraggle Rock song's playing, everyone's all happy and go lucky. But then the tremors, the earthworm tremors start coming through while tremors are happening. So there's like ground falling on us, tremors coming at us, and I just scream. I'm like, someone help us! Then all of a sudden, out of nowhere, comes no one, and that's the end of the story. I hope you all have a great day.
8: Oh, I'm missing home already. Let's take it all the way to Holloway. Mm-hmm.

0: wanted to keep this provision. Everyone else wanted to change this out of 77,000. That's probably about the percent of people who think Nickelback is their favorite band in this country. It's pretty low. And I think if you look at it, Nickelback's your favorite band. I apologize to the gentleman.
1: Why would you criticize one of the greatest bands of the 90s?
0: Wow. All right. One more reason why there's a difference between Democrats and Republicans, clearly.
2: Mr. Greble, remove your hat in my courtroom.
3: I do not recognize the authority of a court that hangs the gold-fringed flag. A flag with gilded edges is the flag of an admiralty court. An admiralty court signifies a naval court-martial. I cannot be court-martialed twice. That is all. Furthermore,
2: bailiff, gag him.
4: Well, I will not be blackmailed by some ineffectual, privileged, effete, soft penis debutante.
5: You want to start a street fight with me, bring it on, but you're going to be surprised by how ugly it gets.
4: You don't even know my real name. I'm the Lizard King.
6: Rosebud.
7: Yes, Rosebud Frozen Peas, full of country goodness and green penis. Wait, that's terrible. I quit. Just a handful for the road. Oh, what luck. There's a French fry stuck in my beard. Oh, yeah.

I have this feeling, man, because you know there's a handful of people actually run everything. That's true. It's provable. It's not a fucking hot conspiracy nut. Provable. Handful, very small elite run and own these corporations, which include the mainstream media. I have this feeling who's ever elected president, like Clinton was, no matter what your promises you promise on the campaign trail, blah, blah, blah, when you win, you go into this smoky room with the 12 industrialist capitalist scumfucks who got you in there. You're in this smoky room, and this little film screen comes down, and a big guy in a cigar rolled a film. And it's a shot of a Kennedy assassination from an angle you've never seen before. It looks suspiciously off the grassy knoll. And then the film, the screen goes up, and the lights come up, and they go to the new president. Any questions?

0: We now return to
1: Behind the Schemes.
0: Starring
1: Blueberry, and Lavish.

0: Well, HBO didn't censor me, and I got to give them credit for that. But Mort Saul, it's a great documentary I saw on Mort Saul, and he it seems to be... Did you fall over?
1: No, I'm here.
0: I just passed out. It's a great documentary on him, and he seems kind of at peace with himself. And in a way, I don't want to get too, esoteric, but I'm kind of at peace with myself as well. I don't really care anymore. There are venues and there are avenues, but they are not going to be mainstream. But that's why I love public access. That's why England has opened up for me, and HBO was nice enough not to edit anything except due to time constraints. And I think there's a change coming up, man. You can't put out puerile crap 24 hours, because eventually there's going to be chaos in the streets, which there already is.
1: Yeah.
0: Because people are frustrated not having their voice of reason confirmed. And everyone has that voice of reason that goes, this is bull, man. What I'm watching is bull. And yet, the media does not confirm it. So after a while, people begin to think they're insane. And that's the bummer about it. But that's why I love non-mainstream stuff, because you actually hear honest emotion. And that's what you won't hear on mainstream TV ever, is honest emotion.

0: Want a cereal that tastes great and helps relieve pent-up rage?
1: Yeah!
0: Time to give breakfast what it deserves! Zodiacs! The nutritious whole-grain cereal with the excitement of a late 60s killing spree! Toasted oats in the same fun shapes as my cryptograms! And the back of every box has a cipher puzzle!
1: Delicious and entertaining! Who are you?
0: Nobody knows! Which is why we've mixed in multicolored marshmallows that look like the suspects people thought I might be! The police detective, the librarian, the Navy veteran, even got the guy with a deathbed confession. He's delicious! And also not guilty.
1: Murderlicious! I hope they never find you!
0: It's been 50 years! I'd say you've got nothing to worry about other than the safety of your parents! Zodiacs! Unsolvably delicious!

0: This is fun. My turn to play seriously.
1: Half dimension.
2: What's he doing?
3: Bali is warping the dimensions. It's a very dangerous action.
4: Wait, how is that fair?
5: It isn't fair at all. Oh, what are we going to do with our two fighting dragon lovebirds? He'll have to want it more to win. Let's try adding another element that isn't fair of our own. Hey, Red Dragon Emperor, Issei.
0: What do you want?
5: Let me make sure this is simple so you'll understand. That power he has divides things around it in half.
0: Divides it?
5: Meaning, Rias Grimri's bus line will also become half its original size.
4: Huh?
3: Her boots? Half their size? I don't want to live in a world where Rias has a normal rack. They're such wonderful tits. I love them. I've never loved anything more. Boobies!
0: Don't fuck with me!
1: Boobs!
0: Rias's boobs are perfect, and I won't let you reduce them!
5: Wait, what?
0: You monster!
1: Boobs!
0: You pure evil!
1: Boobs!
0: I will never forgive you for this!
1: Boobs!
6: Oh, no!
5: This fight is hilarious! His power increases this much just to keep his master's chest from getting smaller.
0: Today has been full of surprises, but at least it's not boring.
7: Try laying a finger on Rias Grimri! I dare you! I'll destroy you so completely you'll never be able to be reborn again! You hear me, Bali?
0: Where did that speed come from?
7: So what?

0: We now return to
1: Behind the Schemes.
0: Starring
1: Blueberry, and Lavish.
2: Lavish.

paradigm of absolute control. And that's why we're just out here doing simple things, pointing out that we're meant to be in nature and be natural. And this is where we find the source that God made to transcend the New World Order. And that's why they want to try to keep us out of it.

0: Excuse me, it's been brought to my attention that a few bad apples out there are smoking marijuana. I've got news for you, my friend. Marijuana's illegal, not cool.
1: All right, then.
0: Establishment, establishment, you always know what's best.
2: You suck! Learn the rules!

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Alright? First thing you're gonna need is a white sheet of paper. Doesn't matter how much, just make sure it's white. Not to be racist. Then you're gonna put it in the paper tray. Just like that. Oh, make sure this thing is in all the way. That's important. Alright, then you're gonna want to grab your money, which is all on my phone, and start printing. Now we wait, because it's 2021. Oh. Here we go. Printing our money. Wow, look at that. One V-Buck. Just for you. You can spend it on Fortnite. Don't you love Fortnite? There you go.

0: she's awkward. Not very friendly. 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Oh, she's, she bites nails. She wears glasses. She's married. Well.
1: Eastern presents The Losers.
0: Immature.
1: 19 out of 20 girls we see never get to be an Eastern Airlines stewardess. They're probably good enough to get a job anywhere they want. But at Eastern, we're very choosy about whom we let serve you on a plane. It may make our job a lot harder, but it makes your flying a lot easier. We want everyone to fly.
0: Oh, the girl with the glasses.

I always liked to work outdoors, but when my allergies got the best of me, I thought those days were gone. Then I asked my doctor about Levitol, and he said, Levitol? What is that? I said, I don't know. I think it's an allergy medication. So he said, Levitol? Levitol? Oh, do you mean Levitrol? Kind of snooty-like. So I was like, oh, my bad, Levitrol. So he said, yeah, I've definitely heard of Levitrol, not Levitol, but then again, what do I know? I'm just a doctor. So I said, can Levitrol help me? And he said, sure, it'll cure all of your allergies with little or no side effects, but it's not a miracle drug, it can't cure gay. And I was like, what? And he's like, you heard me, Tinkerbell, it can't cure gay. And I was like, well, what's your problem? He's all like, hey, it's nothing to be ashamed of. Lots of people have gay, very common. And I said, first of all, I'm not gay. And second of all, gay's not a disease. And he's like, wow, you're pretty smart, fancy britches. I said, don't talk to me like that, you son of a bitch. He's like, what, you bowing up on me, sugar? You want to throw down? Because I will drop you like a bad transmission. And I'm like, I don't want to fight. I just want to know if Levitrol is right for me. He said, I already told you it's right for you. What are you, gay and deaf? So I was like, screw you. And I threw a punch at him, but he did some kind of kung fu block. And I was all like this, and he punched me in the throat. And I must have blacked out, because the next thing I remember is I woke up on the roof of the parking garage in nothing but my underwear. And I was so cold. So very, very cold.

0: We came, we saw, he died.
1: Amen, fist bump.
0: He died.
2: What difference at this point does it make?
3: We need to kill them. We need to kill them. Bomb them, and bomb them again.
4: Hey. Listen, you're in my house. Hey, you're in my house. Do you know what?
5: Shut up, Wade.
3: We need to kill them. We need to kill them.
4: No.
2: Shut up already.
4: Hey.
3: Bomb them.
4: Okay.
3: Bomb them.
4: You know what?
3: And bomb them again.
4: You're my house.
3: And bomb them again.
4: Hey.
3: Bomb them.
4: You know what?
3: Bomb them.
4: Okay.
3: And bomb them again.
4: Listen.
3: And bomb them again.
4: Hey.
3: Bomb them.
0: We came.
3: Bomb them.
0: We saw.
3: Bomb them.
0: And die.
3: And bomb
0: Amen.
3: Them
0: and
3: again. Hey. Bomb them.
2: What difference?
3: Bomb them.
2: At this point.
3: Bomb them.
2: Does it make?
4: You can take that to the...

0: Hey.
1: Bomb them.
0: Hey.
1: Bomb them. We need to kill them.
0: Hey.
1: Bomb them again. Kill, kill, kill them. We need to kill them. Bomb them again. Kill, kill, kill them. We need to kill them. And bomb them again.
2: Have you ever heard the story about the four people named anybody, everybody, somebody, and nobody? Well, here it goes. There was an important job to be done. Anybody could have done it, but nobody did it. Somebody got angry about that because it was everybody's job. Everybody thought anybody could do it, but nobody realized that everybody wouldn't do it. It ended up that everybody blamed somebody when nobody did what anybody could have done. It's not my job.
3: We now return to
4: Behind the Schemes,
3: starring
4: Booberry, and Lavish.

0: now return to
1: Behind the Schemes.
0: Starring
1: Booberry, and Lavish.

0: That's tomorrow, and that is it for us today. Okay, I don't know. Whatever it is, it's not right on the teleprompter.
1: There it is. We are going to do Sting, yeah.
0: There's no words there. To play us out. What does that mean? To play us out. To end the show?
1: Yeah, yeah.
0: All right, go, go.
1: In 5, 4, 3.
0: That's tomorrow, and that is it for us today, and we'll leave you with a... I can't do it. We'll do it live. We'll do it live! Fuck it! Do it live! I'll write it, and we'll do it live! Fucking thing sucks!
1: In 5, 4, 3.
0: That's tomorrow, and that is it for us today. I'm Stewie Griffin. Thanks for watching. We'll leave you with Sting and a cut off his new album. Take it away.

0: Oh, Amelia,
1: laughed Mr. Rogers.
0: When I said make the bed, I didn't mean that. Amelia, when will you learn?
1: Said Mr. Rogers.
0: That's not what I meant by nail clippers. Amelia, this is not what I meant by baby shower. Dear God!
1: Cried Mr. Rogers. He wiped his brow with a handkerchief.
0: Bring me my armchair. I think I'm going to faint. Oh, God, Amelia!
1: Stammered Mr. Rogers as he backed up.
0: Where did you get the arms for that chair?
1: He stopped before finishing the sentence.
0: No, don't answer that. I just need a brainstorm session too.
1: Mr. Rogers realized what he said.
0: No, Amelia!
1: Pleaded Mr. Rogers as Amelia Bedelia marched obediently onward.
0: Please, no! No!
1: Wailed Mr. Rogers in eldritch horror. It was too late. The deed was done. There is no God. Only Amelia Bedelia.
2: After the break, we're going to interview Eric Weihenmayer, who climbed the highest mountain in the world, Mount Everest. But he's gay. He's blind. So we'll hear about that coming up.
3: Okay.

0: Do you feel blame? Are you mad? Do you feel like Wolves Kebab for Frenish? Get Frenish, Boots, Boots, Boots, Peter Ramich, get,
1: the whole purpose throughout history has been to teach a small number of people how to become adept at controlling everyone else. The goal is to destroy all existing religions save theirs, all existing governments save theirs, and shackle the mob in a system of eternal oppressive debt chained to a computer for the rest of their life. In a propagandized world to make them believe that they are happy in this system. Now, do you think they're succeeding? Haven't I described to you just now exactly what is going on in the world today? Yes, they're succeeding. They're succeeding because the American people don't understand their enemy. They don't even know what's happening. There's a method to their madness. There's really not much method to yours, because you're operating from a place of ignorance. And until you change that, you're going to be bumbling around, bumping into each other, saying and doing the wrong things, not understanding the nature of your enemy. And if you don't understand the nature of your enemy and the weapons they use, you cannot fight that enemy. You can't fight the battle. You shouldn't even be on the battlefield. That's why you're losing the war. Don't tell me you're not, because I'm in a place of great knowledge about who's winning and who's losing this war. And I can assure you, you're losing the war. This country was founded by dangerous men. And the moment the people in this country cease to be dangerous men, this is going to be the day we cease to have a country. I'm going to tell you right now, unless we can be successful in creating a real free press where the American people get different viewpoints other than those expressed in the establishment-controlled media, there's going to be a civil war in this country, and it's going to come soon. The only thing that can stop it is by waking up vast amounts of sleeping people. Sheeple is what they are. They are following the Judas goat right into the shearing pins, and from there they will go to the slaughter, and they will not know that anything is wrong until they smell the blood of the sheeple in front of them.

0: We now return to
1: Behind the Schemes,
0: starring
1: Booberry, and Lavish.

0: I'm glad you asked. Because people say, why do I have to wear a mask if it doesn't protect me? Quick story. My grandfather used to work in the adult circus. Circus for adults. He had a very famous routine called the sack attack. What's the sack attack? The sack attack is when he'd go through the audience like this, smacking people in the face with his testicles. Very popular. One night before a show, I saw him rubbing Vaseline down there. And I said, Gramps, why do you do this? He says, I do this so when I go through the audience giving them the Polish car wash, it moisturizes the dry skin. He was doing this for others. So you wear a mask for me, and I wear a mask for you. Okay, next question.
1: You know, I'll never forget my old dad. When these things would happen to him, the things he'd say to me.
2: What did he say?
1: What the hell are you doing in the bathroom day and night? Why don't you get out of there? Give someone else a chance.
3: And now, back to VH1 Salute to Singers from the 90s. Today's installment, why they all needed to turn every vowel into the letter A.

And then all of a sudden, from the top of the roof, jumps a motherfucking Bigfoot, and it was a 12-footer. It was huge. It was huge. And it got worse because, you know, the goddamn thing had a heart on, and it was stroking it, and it was looking at me like, oh, my God, the thing's going to try and fuck me or something. Those, you know, I've heard the reports. I've heard the reports that there's, like, anal rapings. The Bigfoot, like, I was afraid the damn thing was going to bend me over the Weber kettle here and cornhole me.

0: My mother's a friend, Vivian, once told me, there are only two kinds of people in this world, Alan, them that drink Coke and them that drink Pepsi. Vivian got that notion, of course, from Coke and Pepsi. There may have been other colas, but Coke and Pepsi were the giants, billion-dollar behemoths, who in their own advertising would each refer to the other guy as the only alternative, just so long as people keep on gulping down one or the other. Makes you kind of wonder if they're in cahoots. When it comes to presidential elections, we again have only $2 billion giants in control. The American people might get to vote for commander-in-chief, but they only get two choices, Your Honor. Choices selected by two very private organizations who are both in bed with big oil, big tobacco, big pharmaceuticals, big banking, every big you can think of. And as a result, we only get the candidates that big business and the two parties decide to favor us with. So where's the democracy? The sad fact is, it seems that democracy has lost its way. And as long as we remain a two-party system, we will forever be denied a taste of that delicious RC Cola, because Coke and Pepsi have cornered the market.
1: No more soda pop

0: Yes, let's let the Democratic National Committee make whatever rules it fancies. Never mind that delegates like Mitchie can ignore election results. Who cares that states like Florida and Michigan are discounted? Big deal that in Iowa, the Democrats don't get to cast secret ballots. Or that in Nevada, the caucuses were on a Saturday, which meant observant Jews couldn't vote. Fun. This year, the Democratic nominee might be decided by super-duper delegates, political insiders who don't have to listen to the voters at all. Insiders who, according to DNC rules, are allowed to and do accept money from the candidates. Insiders who, in fact, have accepted over $1 million from the Clinton and Obama campaign.
1: Do we have to sit here and listen to this Waukesha
0: now? There are dire consequences here, Mr. Dupree. Presidents get to start wars, and kids, the innocent kind, die in them. Lots of kids. There are consequences. And as long as presidents get to start wars and pick Supreme Court justices, as long as they represent the American people to the world, a world which increasingly loathes us because of our presidents, we the people should get to weigh in. Look at the choices this grand two-party system has produced this year. A grumpy old man who wants to stay at war for 100 years versus whomever the Democrats pick. A choice which may very well come down to Mitchie.
2: Snidey butt.
3: We now return to
4: Behind the Schemes.
3: Starring
4: Booberry, and Lavish.

I like TV. I like a lot of the network stuff. You know, I really enjoy it. There's a show I'm really into too. Comes on every night at 8. It's the something show. Oh man, I'm forgetting this TV. The painfully repetitive network broadcast that's force fed to the masses with the sole purpose of lulling your brain into a semi-conscious state in order to make you susceptible to their constant bombardment of repetitious subliminal advertisement that tricks you into believing that you're capable of reaching an unattainable ideal of being a rich, young, hairless water skier with perfect teeth that never farts for the rest of your life. If you would just spend enough money on creams, cars, condos, accounts, amounts, other useless shit marketing companies purposely make you feel insecure about not having in order to profit off of turning you into a brain-dead, soul-washed, fat-ass tumor slut. Show. You know that show? You thought I was stupid. Just that.

0: I have a dentist, thank you very much. Oh. You know, I'm in a very dangerous position for you.
1: Depends on how you look at it.
0: That's true.
1: Without teeth, it might be a great position for me.
0: You're disgusting. You know that? I just want to tell you. Oh. I dare you to do that again.
1: Yeah, you little fag. Do what you really want to do.

0: I wrote a little pitch, if I could read through that.
1: Please.
0: Dear Saddleback College, let's face it. Our mascot, the Gaucho, is racist, and it's time for him to be murdered. Anyway, I have just the idea for a new progressive mascot for your school. Her name is Titty Pussy, and she's a woke, sloppy goblin girl who rides around the campus on sweat-stained roller skates and begs each student to come out as bi. If a student refuses to do so, Titty Pussy will let out a shriek that has the frequency to change the student's body hair to strawberry blonde. Then Titty Pussy will say, "Tough break, straighty. Have fun sticking out like a sore thumb should you ever visit a beach in Palestine." At sporting events, instead of displaying kiss cams on the Jumbotron, Titty Pussy will instead screen promos for her OnlyFans, which mainly consists of her getting off to the school flag. During halftime, Titty Pussy will do her signature dance move, the pop lock and swap it, where she'll make the team swap mouthguards to reassure the fans that none of the players are homophobic. If either team refuses, she'll take a knee for the rest of the game, right in the middle of the field. So, thank you for your time, and I hope you can consider Titty Pussy.
1: All right, thank you, Cole.
2: You're mocking me, aren't you?
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0: I was working in the lab late one night when my eyes beheld an eerie sight. For my monster from his slab began to rise, and suddenly, to my surprise,
1: he did the mash.
0: He did the monster mash.
1: The monster mash.
0: It was a graveyard smash.
1: The monster mash.
0: It caught on with a flash.
1: The monster mash.
0: I held this watch in my ass.
1: In his ass.
2: Bitcoin and ICOs, I agree completely. It's one of the crazier speculative things where it's not as an asset class, you're not producing anything. And so you shouldn't expect it to go up. It's kind of a pure greater fool theory type investment.

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1: Behind the Schemes.
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1: Those puny little ants outnumber us 100 to 1. And if they ever figure that out, there goes our way of life.
0: It's not about food. It's about keeping those ants in line. That's why we're going back.
2: Does anybody else want to stay?
3: He's quite the motivational speaker, isn't he?
0: Let's run!

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0: Immersed in psychosexual theory, Freud found flirting difficult.
1: Okay, second plate, cool, talk about something normal. 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
2: Hiya.
1: So pubic hair.
2: I'm going to the bathroom.
1: Damn it.
0: Some women were concerned about his reputation.
3: I'm worried you're going to analyze the psychological cause of everything.
1: Nein, I'm not like that. Probably because I saw my grandmother in the bath when I was 3 and it made me... Oh, I see what I've done.
0: Desperate, he decided to make a dating video to showcase his personality.
1: I'm a relaxed guy who loves to converse with friends. Worried I'm obsessed with data, will worry no more. Even my dogs love me, even my dogs love me.
0: Eventually tried to make his patients think they were attracted to him.
1: I say a totally random word, you say the first thing you think of, it reveals your deep desires. Okay, older Austrian man.
2: Hans from the bakery.
1: Austrian scientist.
2: Kamala.
1: Psychologist.
2: Wilhelm Wundt.
1: A Nobel Prize nominated father of psychoanalysis.
2: Oh, you.
1: Oh, now this is awesome.

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You are the Father. You are not the Father. You are the Father. I love saying these things. You are not the Father.

0: faithful adaptation of the original cartoon than the 2002 live-action Scooby-Doo, while still maintaining its perfect casting.
1: You are all the way to life.
2: Hi, this is Slick Rick. I can't come to the phone right now, for obvious reasons. But if you leave a message, baby, I'll get back to you as soon as possible. Wait for the woo and the beep. 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
0: Starring
1: Booberry, and Lavish.

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I read it on a billboard back 13 miles or so. Well, maybe he's a vampire or a goblin, I don't know. 'Cause I'm told the Romans killed him 2,000 years ago. But Jesus is a zombie, and I tell you how I know. I read it on a billboard just north of El Paso. I saw a Waffle House divorce your spouse for $225. But the sign that got me thinking said Jesus is alive. Jesus is a zombie, and I tell you how I know. I saw him with his thumb stuck out, a walking mighty slow. So I pulled off the highway, and he jumped in the car. When I asked how far you're going, he said the nearest zombie bar. We pulled into a tavern, and we sat down on a stool. There was dead folks walking everywhere, and I felt just like a fool. They handed me a plate of brains with eyeballs on the side. So I picked up my fork and spoon, thought I'd give it a try. It tasted just like chicken, and I almost asked for more. Until I spilled the eyeballs, and they rolled across the floor. And it was a little awkward when the barkeep picked them up. He mixed a Bloody Mary, then he threw them in the cup. Well, the clock struck 3:16, and Jesus gave a wink. That's when I realized that we had too much to drink. We pulled out of the parking lot, still gorged from that fine meal. And I was feeling kind of sleepy, so I asked him to take the wheel. Turn the page. My life was in his hands as we sped across the river. We'd eaten all that we could stand. Our breath smelled like raw liver. He handed me some chewing gum that was lying on the floor. And I tore off the wrapper and I threw it out the door. He said, you know, littering's a sin, but everything is fine. When we get to where we're going, I'll turn water into wine. You'll see gods and angels, souls and saints, and a few of your ancestors. Your dead dogs, cats, and chickens too, maybe even old Aunt Esther. Well, the sun was sinking in our mirror, and the air was getting cold. I said, let's make a left up here on that street that's paved with gold. We came around the corner, and I was hoping we weren't late. He pulled up to a toll booth to this pearly gate. A sign it read, $2 a car, according to the meter. We spent our money at the bar, I have to owe you one, St. Peter. They told me I could wait outside if I wasn't here to stay. But Jesus, you can come on in, 'cause you've already paid. Well, I shook his hand and said goodbye. He exited my truck. And I told him, thank you, Jesus. And he just said, good luck. I was thinking I'd been dreaming after all I'd just observed. But then I passed another sign, said, get the money you deserve. Yeah, Jesus is a zombie. I tell you how I know. I read it on a billboard back 13 miles or so. Well,

0: 2,000 years ago.
1: But guess what? We got a lot to do. You gotta say hi to me. We go back a long way. She was 12, I was 30, but anyway. This woman helped me get an awful lot done. Anyway.
2: 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You know what the N-word is? It's... No. It's the nuclear word. He mentioned the N-word yesterday, the nuclear word, not supposed to be mentioned.

0: Not.
1: Oh.

0: They're all big ones. That's what she said.
1: We must do everything we possibly can to stop the terror. Now watch this drive.
2: And you've called this judge a tyrant, correct?
0: Yes.
2: Okay. And you actually use that word a lot with your audience. You call people tyrants, don't you?
0: Only when they act like it.

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1: Behind the Schemes,
0: starring
1: Booberry, and Lavish.

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I never know sadness, but only a madness that burns at the heart and the brain.

0: We now return to
1: Behind the Schemes.
0: Starring
1: Booberry, and Lavish.

0: Let's go to Chuck in California. Hi.
1: Bill, first of all, I'd like to say I've seen you in Las Vegas. I've seen you in Los Angeles. I think you are the most brilliant comedian I have seen in an awful long time.
0: You see? Tell him this, folks.
1: One of the things I want to ask is how do you come up with the ideas? Your act is so far out, and I would say you approach that border without really going over, but you kind of come from all different angles. How do you come up with these ideas? Where do you, you know, what's going on inside Bill Hicks to really come up with these things?
2: Well, it's a good question, but if I knew the answer of how I came up with it, I would have 24 hours of new material a day. Actually, what happens is it just comes to me, and by virtue of working every single night, it fleshes out and takes form, and then it grows. Then it grows real old. Then I drop it. People always ask, how do you come up with stuff? If there was like a formula, you would have reams of material. You know what I mean? It's not like I had two parts sarcasm, one part observational, and mix them up, and there's my little pie, my comedy cupcake.

than a loaded chamber is. A major risk to a plagiarist. So beware of the aura, a tear of the horror. We're scared, yet tomorrow's the air, but a sword for rappers.

0: Mr. President, where are you? Where are you? Why aren't you working on this? We need emergency support funding for our schools, and we need it now. Mr. President, that's your job. That's your job.
1: Wait! You guys are Nazis.
2: Nein, we're not.
1: Yes, you are.

0: We now return to
1: Behind the Schemes.
0: Starring
1: Booberry, and Lavish.

0: right, Gary. Ready to lose?
1: To the likes of you.
0: As if.
1: Go, Charmander!
2: Whoa, a fire type Pokemon? I gotta check this out.
3: Charmander. A flame burns on the tip of its tail from birth. It is said that a Charmander dies if its flame ever goes out.
0: What's taking you so long, Ash? Make your move.
2: Well, it's just... Gary, did you hear what it said at the end?
0: Sorry, I was too distracted thinking about what I was gonna do after I kick your butt.
2: Yeah, alright. Gary, it said if the fire on its tail goes out, it'll die. I mean, that's just a cruel act of God.
0: What? You've never had a Pokemon faint before?
2: Yeah, but it specified it would die.
0: I'll just take it to a Pokemon Center.
2: I don't think a Pokemon Center is gonna fix that, Gary. Is this really worth the risk?
0: All I'm hearing is you're too scared to fight.
2: Honestly, yeah, I'm like 10. I don't want that on my conscience. Look, can I at least switch my Pokemon? Of all the Pokemon I have, this is probably the most danger-prone.
0: Oh, so now you want to cheat, huh? Make your move, Ash!
2: No, this feels
0: wrong. Do it already! Just
2: no.
0: Do it!
2: No,
0: do it! Attack Charlie. Already!
2: Why
0: do
2: are
0: it!
2: You doing
0: aren't
2: this?
0: You even just a little bit curious?
2: What?
0: I said, aren't you even just a little bit curious, Ash? What it looks like when a Pokemon dies?
2: Gary?
0: You see the life leave its eyes.
2: Uh-oh.
0: You see
2: all
0: God
2: right, Gary.
0: As weak as man.
2: Gary, you're starting to worry
0: aren't
2: me.
0: You curious what that feel like, Ash?
2: What are you talking about?
0: I want you to do it, Ash.
2: What?
0: Attack it now, Ash.
2: No.
0: I want to feel
2: oh my
0: powerful.
2: God, no,
0: I want to feel like a god.
2: Gary,
0: do
2: stop it.
0: Ash. Do it.
2: No.
0: Kill.
2: Stop.
0: Kill.
4: Maybe he's right. Maybe there is something the matter with me. I just don't believe that something that makes such wonderful things could be bad. Look at this stuff. Isn't it neat?

Pluto will conjoin twins born in the bathroom at a Disneyland hospital. Eventually, they were separated, but Pluto never learned how to walk or talk upright. Goofy was Goofy. Only one knew about this, that rat.

0: will just say this. I mean, what in God's name have they done with this? It is absolutely, it's actually unbelievable. And what I'm going to say now, I will say to each and every elected representative of the people in every Western democracy, I am asking you, what have you done? You didn't do your job. Do not tell me you didn't know, because anyone could have known. And if you have bothered enough to care about the people, if you had bothered enough to do your job, you should have known. And moreover, it is your damn job to know. It is your job to protect the people that you were elected by, and that your job is to represent. Once again, I'm asking, what have you done? Ladies and gentlemen, there is so much coming to light. All of the adverse side effects. There is numerous studies now available on fetal disfigurements. There is genetic defects from babies born to women that got vaccinated. What in the hell is going on here? And I do not, who is the beneficiary of all this? Well, I do know it's the pharmaceutical companies, of course. But once again, we as the elected representatives, we need to do our jobs. And I'm really glad that there is MEPs here today. I can only say we will do whatever it takes to bring all of this to light and to make sure that the rights of the people will be protected once again. It will go down as the biggest scandal in medical history, and moreover, it will be known as the biggest crime ever committed on humanity. That is actually what we're talking about, ladies and gentlemen.
1: We now return to
2: Behind the Schemes.
1: Starring
2: Booberry, and Lavish.

0: Luann, sometimes men aren't interested in what they say they're interested in. To put it bluntly, they're more interested in something else.
1: Oh, you mean sex?
0: No. Yes.

one thing I wanted to say is don't be fooled by the internet. It's cool to get on the computer, but don't let the computer get on you. It's cool to use the computer. Don't let the computer use you. You all saw The Matrix. There's a war going on, the battlefield's in the mind. And the prize is the soul. So, let's be careful.

0: before your lawsuit even gets off the court clerk's desk. I'll have their stinking bodies in garbage bags and ship them back to Japan for fertilizer. Got it?
1: It's not what it looks like.
2: Like I said, they always come back to the scene of the crime.
3: We're gonna have to take you down to the station.
1: I don't think that'd be a good idea.
4: You don't want to do that.

0: with you? What did it look like?
1: I don't know.
0: A negligible amount. Cut it out.
1: I didn't see it. Just ran it.
0: In what? What happened? Exactly.
1: There was a screen. That's why it had been ripped out. That's why we ran it.
0: All right, hold it, hold it. You're positive he was dead?
1: Saw him there.
0: Fraternity boards. They've been known to pull pranks on you students.
2: We now return to
3: Behind the Schemes,
2: starring
3: Booberry, and Lavish.

0: I'm in love with him and I intend to marry him.
1: A drummer. Not even a real musician. He just makes a noise.
0: You don't know what you're talking about.
1: If he played the violin or the piano, anything that made sense, but...

0: There's two kinds of dangers. One is what I just talked about, that we've arranged a society based on science and technology in which nobody understands anything about science and technology. And this combustible mixture of ignorance and power, sooner or later, is going to blow up in our faces. I mean, who is running the science and technology in a democracy if the people don't know anything about it? And the second reason that I'm worried about this is that science is more than a body of knowledge. It's a way of thinking, a way of skeptically interrogating the universe with a fine understanding of human fallibility. If we are not able to ask skeptical questions, to interrogate those who tell us that something is true, to be skeptical of those in authority, then we're up for grabs for the next charlatan, political or religious, who comes ambling along.
1: I know it sounds crazy, but whenever I touch these sandwiches, you're going to laugh at me, you're going to think I'm nuts, you're going to think I'm crazy. When I touch these sandwiches, I feel the hands of every person who's touched them before me and after me. And I feel this jolt of like friggin' lightning or something from my head to the tip of my you-know-what. Sometimes while I'm grabbing these sandwiches with my bare hands, I just can't help but throw my head back in ecstasy and moan. So whenever I go and talk to chicks, the chicks say to me, "What do you do?" And I say, "Yes, I do grab sandwiches with my bare hands at a factory." And don't laugh at me. I feel like a spirit, like an orb, shoot through my body every time I grab a sandwich. You know, a lot of people laugh at me, they beat me up, they give me black eyes, they broke my nose 4 times, you know, because I just like to make sandwiches, and I get bullied about it, and I get bullied for it, and they pull my underwear up, and due to feces, does fall out because of how hard they pull. But will I stop grabbing sandwiches with my bare hands and moving them down the assembly line? Absolutely freaking not, if you know what I mean. Like, no, the answer's no way. This is the only thing that brings my life joy. And you can beat me up, you can threaten to kill me, you can dox me, you can come to my house in a black SUV. I'm not gonna stop doing this. I love the people in this country, I love giving them soggy sandwiches, and no, I'm not gonna stop.
2: Can I help you at all, Dr. Lawrence?
3: I doubt it. I have a complaint to bring to the Brigadier.
2: Complaint?
3: Yes. My establishment has been brought to a complete standstill. My staff are suffering the ill effects of a series of compulsory injections.
2: You haven't had your own injections yet, have you?
3: No, nor do I intend to.
2: Oh, but you've got to have them. It's for your own good.
3: Rubbish. Why should I waste my time having useless injections against an imaginary epidemic?
2: Dr. Lawrence, it is quite clear that the disease exists. Major Baker is dead.
3: He may have been ill for some time. I should be interested to see the results of the post-mortem.
2: Dr. Lawrence, you must admit there is
3: I will admit nothing. There is no epidemic.
2: Dr. Lawrence, please, listen to me, monsieur.
4: Why do you think your mummy or daddy are always telling you, don't put that in your mouth? Let's find out.
5: Hi, kid.
6: Why are we on television anyway?
5: We're here to tell a little story about why you shouldn't put things into your mouth when you don't know what they are, and why you should never take anything a stranger tries to give you.
6: Why not?
5: Because if you ate somebody else's medicine, some bad food, or some poison, you could get very sick.
6: Ugh! I don't want to be sick!
5: And that's why before you eat anything, you should always ask someone you love if it's okay.
6: Okay, I love you. Can I eat the guitar?
5: No.
6: Oh.
5: But you can help me sing a song about eating things that don't belong inside you.
6: Okay, I wasn't really hungry anyway. Well, wait, maybe a little bit.
5: Okay, everybody. If you see something that you want to eat before you do anything, remember this song.
6: Don't you put it in your mouth. Don't you put it in your mouth. Don't you stuff it in your face. Don't stuff it in your face. Though it might look good to eat. Though it might look good to eat. And it might look good to taste. And it might look good to taste. You could get sick. Yuck. Real quick. 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

0: boys and girls.
1: Don't put it in your mouth.
0: Hey, what am I doing? I don't even like beets.
2: Then don't put it in your mouth. Bye-bye, everyone.
3: Remember, boys and girls, never take anything from a stranger and don't put things in your mouth when you don't know what they are. If you eat somebody else's medicine or some bad food or some poison, you could get very sick.
1: Yeah.
3: Always ask someone you love before you put anything in your mouth.

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1: Behind the Schemes.
0: Starring
1: Booberry, and Lavish.

0: See, look at all these beautiful buildings, right? Look at all the that classic architecture, that good. And then you got that eyesore.
1: That eyesore is the African American History Museum.
0: Is it?
2: I guess you're wondering what we're doing here in these barbecue outfits. Well, it's easy. We're going in after an otherworld life force from another galaxy that has a self-defense mechanism that we don't understand. It's intangible to this time and space. It's actually from the theory of relativity and from the theory of quantum mechanics. Take those properties and equalize them, and you have the quantum theory of gravity, which is the discussion of how this universe started and how it will end. The Predator knows that information already. It is our job and our objective to go capture the Predator, sit him down, have a talk with him, find out why he does what he does, how he does what he does, and where he gets the weaponry and the defense mechanisms he uses in order to obtain his goal. And that is our goal. If we don't achieve that goal, we will be turned into vapor clouds made of small pink particles known on Earth as blood.
3: Calling the Mach 5, come in, Speed. Trixie calling the Mach 5.
4: I'm in the middle of a race, Trixie. Don't talk to me now. Can't you wait till it's over?
3: Speed, listen to me. Eloise's brother Hap has got to win. Please let him.
4: Why should I let him win? I'm out to win myself. Now sign off and don't bother me.
3: But Hap must win so that he can pay for the doctors to make his sister well. And besides, Hap would then be hard to manage.

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0: We now return to
1: Behind the Schemes,
0: starring
1: Booberry, and Lavish.

0: 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So what are you supposed to be?
1: I'm Scottish!
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0: new liquor color. 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
2: So what do you want, Paul? What's that one concrete goal that motivates all your actions?
3: I don't think I have one of those.
2: Well, then how's anyone supposed to sympathize with you?
4: Tetris beatbox.
5: No.

0: Man, I tell you what, Hank, about that dang old meaning of life, man. It's like this, man. You like a butterfly flapping his wings deep down in the forest, man. It's gonna cause a tree fall like 5,000 miles away, man. 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Nobody don't even happen. You know, the baby's born into this world, and they don't got any friends, got nothing but to go come in and find out all about them, all evil, man. Man, see, like, you don't even know, man. 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And you got, like, it's like this, man, the dust in the wind, man. 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You gonna, it don't matter, man. 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You know what I think, man? Like them dang old, I think, therefore you are, man.
1: Well, that's what we tell ourselves, isn't it, Boomhauer?

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I've drunk some wine. Once in a while, I start a fight with pies. And I kill a man. And I do some time.

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We hit him hard. We broke his chin.

0: touches me.
1: So now I'm locked up in the state penitentiary. Very hip.
2: What a scene. When I get out, I'll join a band named Queen and they'll call me Fred. E. Mercury.
3: Oh, poor clown in a prison, just waiting and waiting.
2: Papa's gotta help me out. I miss the circus.
3: Just waiting and waiting.
1: Wow! Mother Ruth of Milk, the last pop's gonna help me out. I got these two boys back clapped on. We went down dancing, you know what I'm saying? We were grooving with the ladies, and I got shot in the leg.
4: So if you are trying to, you know, get at me as a public health official and a scientist, you're really attacking not only Dr. Anthony Fauci, you're attacking science. And anybody that looks at what's going on clearly sees that. You have to be asleep not to see that. That is what's going on. Science and the truth are being attacked.
5: Bruh.
6: Who are you talking to right now? Who is it you think you see? You clearly don't know who you're talking to, so let me clue you in.
7: You think I follow the science, Skylar? I am the science.
8: 29, 30, 30, how hot, about 33?
9: Got up to 33.
8: Did it? And that was it. Couldn't hear it after that?
9: No.
8: This is Jim Pewter with Brian Wilson.
9: Damn,
8: and
9: Jesus.
8: Huh?
9: Woo! Heavy.
8: Yeah. When I grew up to be a man, I got in my room next, Brian.
9: Oh, like yeah, the title. You like the title?
8: Yeah, I do. People can relate to that.
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1: Behind the Schemes.
0: Starring
1: Booberry, and Lavish.
2: Are you picking up what I am putting down?
3: It is on the table. Would you like it?
4: Best way is to just not say the damn word to begin with and then just do it live.
3: Yeah, it's not even a word though. It's just a social trope. It's a spell, really. It's something like on the media, they'll use something that the No Agenda Show, I don't think I've ever heard them pick up on, but when the media say so-called, I noticed it when they started saying so-called ISIS, so-called Al-Qaeda, so-called this. And I always thought, oh, so-called is now a message. It's like a parenthesis for a certain group of people. So whatever follows so-called is the subject matter for the message of why the story is there in the first place. And I just thought that was quite interesting. Although it's often a totally...
5: Well, that's not very interesting.
3: There he is. Past self meets future self. Equals present self. All right, we got deep. We got very deep there. Let's pull us back out with a bit of JB Kicker, I suppose. These are old clips, so I haven't actually heard them for a while. So
6: now these are all from the Michaela Peterson podcast?
3: These are all from Michaela Peterson's podcast. Can't remember what episode it was. I think it was 73.
6: She's a hottie.
3: She is all right, isn't she? And she's got good gear. She makes sure everyone uses, apart from Russell Brand on his fucking video call, she uses some good gear, I think.
2: Here's 1-3.
7: Yeah, I don't believe that people, I'll get pilloried for this, or maybe you will, because it's your podcast.
8: I can take the blame. I can handle it.
7: I don't think it's possible to grow up without having children.
8: Oh.
7: It's unlikely.
9: He's still got it.
7: What's that?
9: I said he's still got it. He can still drop a bon mot that's going to stir people up.
7: Yeah, well, it's hard to grow up until someone's more important than you. So why would you? Why wouldn't you continue being sybaritic and living at least to some degree for pleasure?
3: 100%.
2: Damn.
3: Why would you? This is because there was a lady that ran for prime minister over here, and she was up against another lady in the same party that was running for prime minister. This was back after, what was that awful woman that had us for a while with the grey, ashen, short hair?
2: Margaret Thatcher?
3: No, recently. Dealed with the Brexit thing. She wasn't even voted in. She was a terrible person. It's not even perfect.
6: Oh, she was the one that cried. Susan
3: cried for a bit.
6: No, I'm just kidding. What was it?
3: I wish.
6: It was, I can't think of her
3: name. Ashen-faced, her. I know loads about her husband because he heads up some sort of arms dealership thing. And it was when we sold loads of missiles to Saudi Arabia. And they
6: Tony
3: just
6: Blair.
3: Used it for... Oh, Tony. Tony, and the love song of Tony and Bush. That's the sequel to the J.E. Stein and Ghislaine Maxwell.
6: Theresa May. Musical. Theresa May.
3: Theresa May, that's the one, yeah.
6: Yeah.
3: Awful person, terrible human being. I don't even know why we're talking about her. But she's edibles must be kicking in, boys, not going to lie. It is kind of what Jordan Peterson is saying there, and he is right. Oh, that was it. Yeah, this woman, she said to the other one, you can't lead a country unless you've had kids. And so the other one was like, well, that's an affront to everyone who can't have children and isn't a mother and all that. I think it's right. I think that you shouldn't be leading a country if you don't have children. Because it's kind of similar, I'd imagine, running a country and having kids. But it's not right.
4: This is like the dad episode.
3: Yeah, isn't it? Yeah. We got you on specially for it because we thought you were a dad.
4: I might be.
6: We didn't coordinate the dad talk, though. And it's fortuitous that Spencer's today, I guess, supposedly got a third one popping out. Spencer and Lori.
3: I'm not one to point out the machinations of the great divine, but this smells like a creationism event to me.
4: So, there you
3: go.
4: Go ahead.
3: No, I was just going to move on with clips, but say what you got to say first.
4: I was just going to say that when you have to make a tough decision as a parent, sometimes there is, you really do have to go with the lesser of two evils. And sometimes there is not a win situation. You know, you're going to either hurt your kids' feelings or, you know, and protect them, or you're going to let them go into a bad situation, which you just can't do. So there's not really a way to make everybody happy all the time.
3: But there's an obvious decision there to make.
4: Correct.
3: Which is obviously you just got to make them unhappy. And it's like my 1 year old, he had a pen and he starts drawing on the wall. So I went and took the pen off of him and he starts screaming. So he's now unhappy. I'm sort of happier because I'm not going to get moaned at for some letting a toddler draw on the wall.
4: Leo wants to get on some of these, some more of the social type stuff online. And I'm like, no.
3: Yeah, no. How do you get to that? Do you monitor that? Are you, because you're quite a technical guy, are you on top of it? Because when I get to there, hopefully I'll get my pie hole set up with little profiles and I'll let them see what I want them to see, because there's so much to see, isn't there?
4: Yeah, and it's tough because even with Safe Search and, you know, all of the tools that are out there, it's real easy for them to click on a Discord channel and it be a not safe for work one, you know?
3: Yeah, so I'm nutter piping off going off on one about elites eating babies made out of cakes or vice versa.
4: Right. Yeah, I'm I pretty much stay on top of it. Her computer's right next to mine. So that's, I'm constantly glancing over.
3: Top tip. Write that down, dads in future and dads now. Put kids' computer next to yours.
4: Yes. She does not get her computer in her room. The only time she can have her computer in her room, she's got a laptop, and she can only use it away from us when she is in class doing her Zoom calls for class. So,
3: okay,
4: which is only one day a week now. They're in school 4 days a week, which she's almost done. So,
3: do you think she's a good girl and she abides by that? What'd you say?
4: She does. She calls us out on cuss words, which I know cuss words is the least of what you worry about. But
3: that should be the cornerstone about what you worry about. If we lose the curse words, we lose curses. And if we lose curses, we lose the New World Order.
4: Right, right.
3: Because they're a curse, let's face it.
4: But anytime, like there's an old Mr. Bean episode, and I'm like, oh, she can watch Mr. Bean. That's perfectly perfectly safe to, because everything I've ever seen from Mr. Bean was just goofy, innocent, fun. But on this particular episode, he lost all of his clothing through a series of unfortunate events.
3: Yeah, I remember that one, yeah.
4: And he's crawling around, and it shows his butt. And, like, as soon as his butt came on screen, she just turned away.
3: Oh.
4: She turned away
6: from it. Yeah, that's not the kind of ass you want to see.
4: Like, no.
3: This is not the bean I paid for.
4: Right. But she's like, that's inappropriate.
6: Well, by that metric, so is SpongeBob. Yeah. I mean, how many episodes of SpongeBob do you see SpongeBob and Patrick's ass?
4: Exactly.
3: SpongeBob's just an artist's impression of a sponge undersea. Mr. Bean's ringer is Mr. Bean's ringer. No
4: matter what draw. And there's an episode name for you, Mr. Bean's ringer.
2: Yeah. Going on the sea bed. Mr. Bean's
3: ringer. There we go. Take that, CCP. You didn't even get in this episode. Shit, I just did it again. Fuck's
4: sake. It's tough. And it can be, you know, I've told her until she has proven to us that she's trustworthy, anything sound she does on that computer, I'm going through occasionally.
3: Yeah,
4: and nothing. And I showed her how nothing is ever gone on the computer.
3: I'm just going to go with sort of teach first through experience and then allow them to form like almost inception levels of education. So I don't think education should be a this is this and you should learn it sort of thing. It should be a look, what do you think about this? And then they go, oh, it's obviously that. And then that's how they learn.
4: What's another part of it is when I found out I was going to be a dad, I started trying to build a philosophy, not to get too deep about it, but I was like, okay, how am I going to do this? Because I want to do it right, you know?
3: Yeah, I don't want to get it wrong, that's for sure.
4: Well, I teach in my concealed carry course that once a kid is old enough to ask about guns or talk about guns, they're old enough to learn everything there is to know about guns.
3: Oh, my word.
4: Because you want them to be safe around them.
3: And get my East, I tell you that.
4: Just say what now?
3: The fodder for the Gitmo East lefters over here, because it's the trope is that everyone in America's got more guns than fingers, and there's this skit about I think Ali G pretended to be an Israeli self defense guy, and he went to a U.S. senator and he was like, you know, we should do a training courses where toddlers have assault rifles, and the senator actually turned around and went, "That's a great idea, yeah." And to be fair, I think that is a great idea. But everyone over here thought, oh, obviously they're lunatics. And right. I just don't get it because I think this is the best thing in the world. I fired a gun. It wasn't the best thing in the world, but it's an amazing thing to be able to know that you can protect yourself at a level that is sort of paramount to anyone else. Like the playing grounds are level, and no exactly. one's got a, unless they're chucking a nuke at you, in which case, good luck.
4: Right. I mean, we've got, I teach concealed carry, and we have, you know, little 80-year-old ladies who there's no way they're defending themselves against literally anybody. But once they have that pistol in their hand.
3: Do you have a special sort of firearm that you would recommend to an 8-year-old lady that you say wouldn't recommend to a fit young 20-something, whatever?
4: Well, my daughter has a single-shot 22 rifle, which is how I teach her, you know, technique, gun safety, all that sort of thing.
3: Little old ladies aren't going to be strapping that, though, are they?
4: No. And it's pink. It's a cute little cricket is what it's called. But a little old lady, I would recommend something, just a little 22, a little 22 okay. long rifle.
3: Little old ladies listening, write notes, write this down, 22.
4: Because right, there's very little recoil, very little to do. And if you can go revolver, because there's less parts to worry about. Mm-hmm. You don't have to rack the slide. Mm-hmm. You just point and pull the trigger and it works.
3: Wow. Okay. You are now my personal self-defense arms, even though I can't really get around to it over here. But
4: yeah, the main thing is that if they are old enough to ask about something, you need to teach them about it, the good and the bad, okay. you know?
3: Good tip.
4: And you like need that. To take away the curiosity, because that's what gets you in trouble. Is when you start getting curious about something is when you start digging into it, and you may dig into it the wrong way. You know what I mean?
3: Yeah. Yeah, I think it's curiosity
6: hey,
3: plus.
6: Hey, Dad, what's this? I just found this laying around.
4: Oh. Exactly. Exactly.
3: It's curiosity, but then if the curiosity is then curtailed, if someone comes in front of curiosity and says, no, you're not looking at it, don't go anywhere near it, that then leads to curiosity sort of festering and
4: makes
3: becoming
4: more
3: exacerbated.
4: And it adds that, ooh, I'm not supposed to do this. Whereas yeah. my daughter has the, I'm not going to touch that gun because I know it's extremely dangerous. Exactly. And I'll get to use that gun next time we go to the range. You know,
6: if only Kurt Cobain's dad would have taught him about gun safety when he was little. You know,
4: well, hey, he also needed to teach him dying. About not going around Courtney Love, but that's a whole other conspiracy.
3: I think you need to do Ep on that one. I don't believe he took his life for a second. I've seen that documentary. Anyway, let's move on because this next one is a real. So this is Jordan Peterson, and he actually. On his own daughter's podcast, because they're touching on such, raw subject as parenthood, and it must get sort of raw. And also, like, bless him, Jordan Peterson, but he is a bit of a, he does like a cry, doesn't he? Because he's been through the ring, he's been through the mill the last couple of years.
6: He's like a sad Kermit the Frog.
3: Yeah, a sad, knowledgeable, wise old Gandalf-like Kermit the Frog.
2: This is 1-4.
3: This is the 1-4. Yeah.
7: In any case, the reason that Michaela and I do this in large part is because, well, we're curious. We wanted to see how it would go, but we're also seeing if we enjoy it. And I'm happy to be here doing something like this with her. It's a real privilege. It goes back to, you know, having children.
0: I don't even have a joke. I don't even have a joke right now.
7: I suppose, too, this has been enhanced by my ill health in recent years, but I always feel that it's a privilege to spend time with my children. And I have some sense of how fast time goes. You know, I've always had a very acute sense of the finitude of existence. And so, and this is a good hint for people who have children, but with regards to your family members at all, is don't take it for granted. You know, every second you get that isn't painful, you should cherish. Yes. God. A maudlin.
0: Oh, you came up with a joke. That's good.
2: Oh.
3: It's a real sweet episode. Actually, anyone that wants to listen to it should go check it out because it is good. It's not that long either, about an hour and a half. Not as long as whatever the conspiracy guys are doing, 13, 14 hours into birds aren't real. I don't know. But yeah. So he's right, though, isn't he? Because he chokes right up. And when you said about Kermit, I can't get that out of my mind now. He sounds exactly like Kermit, especially when he's emotional. Wow, is something happened here? Is this like sort of Alex Jones's Bill Hicks part two?
2: We're going to make it happen, ladies and gentlemen.
3: Yeah.
2: We're going to meme this. We're going to make it happen.
3: With Bill Hicks. It's going to be on stage live.
2: Oh, God damn.
3: Yeah. Parenthood, though, man. I'm parent twice over now. Bloody, it's a good thing. I think do it. Find the person that you can sort of bear the most and put up with absolutely everything that they throw at you for as long as you can and keep doing it and have kids and keep doing that. Because the thing about patience is it doesn't run out. There is no patience. It doesn't exist. It's not like Bitcoin. Bitcoin's a real thing. That actually exists. Patience doesn't exist. There's no buckets of patience lying around. You can't top them up. You don't lose them. Anyway, that's me off the soapbox. What have I got? I've got some on-stream clips, haven't I? Let's do those, because actually they do sort of wrap around these ones quite nicely, now I think about it.
2: Nice.
3: Not the Nick the Rat one. That definitely doesn't, but Nick stands on his own, doesn't he?
2: You want 1-1 or 1-2?
3: I can't remember. I think 1-2 is the... No, let's do 1-1.
2: Oh, no. Did the thing again.
3: I could probably play them on my and then pick it up on the mic, but we'll test the limits of the RE320, see if it works that way, if you want.
2: I don't know why this is doing this to me. Why?
3: Oh, no, 1-1 is the Nick the Rat one, so try 1-2, because you had problems with 1-1 before, didn't you? So let's just leave that, because we can push that back, because it's not really anything to do with what we're talking about now.
5: Most people don't have near the time... or the gumption to really go look into the history of eugenics and population control and vaccine development and I'm not anti-vax, by the way, and I've been called to answer for this in the last few weeks here because I've just been asked a number of times, you know, by people who are sort of pushing me on the virus thing.
8: Sure.
5: The vaccine thing. And it's like...
3: Ding, ding, ding. What's my dinger?
5: I was vaccinated as a child against my will.
3: So this is Mike Egan on Bowls with Buds. And I was listening, and he gets the vax virus things mixed up, as you heard. I just thought, that's so funny, isn't it? Because even normal people do it. And that is a spell. When people mix up vaccines and viruses, that's a spell. Not that it's got anything to do with fatherhood. I thought I had something about when bowls after Buds and the kids woke up and DeLorean was just waffling on about something. It was really sweet. And then Spencer got back and went, oh, she was just moaning after you. And it was really nice. Mother fatherhood thing that I thought went really nice with the Jordan Peterson stuff. But we went on a different tangent, but listen, in all seriousness, what No Agenda has produced time after time with people mixing up viruses and vaccines, there's something in this. We need to think about this seriously.
8: Because it's a great movie.
2: Oh, sorry, I got that clip working now.
3: Oh, you got it back. Nice. Yeah. No, this is Nick talking about something else. He makes a good point about movies and how they affect us. But yeah, because I've even seen people in real life, like day to day, talk about it and they'll go, yeah, you know, I went and got the virus the other day and I actually went for the Pfizer one. And I went, hold on, you just said virus. And they'll go, did I? And I say, yeah, you said virus over vaccine. I've actually heard people do it. So something's about it. It's a weird, it is a virus in itself. The virus is that's the virus.
2: Yeah.
3: That'll blow Ike's mind when his secretary plays it to him. It'll blow his mind.
2: That, I think that's the camp that I've most identified with, is that, there is something going on that has made people sick, for sure. But as far as infections in the mind, that's where COVID hits hard, I think.
3: 100%. John's got his spot on with his Substack, and I send that to people, and I know that it's the truth because they ignore it, and I know that that's something in their head going, don't look at this, this is no good for you.
2: Yep, that's Mr. Underscore Smith.exe, I think, running at that point.
3: Mr. Smith, yeah, that's a good one. I think I saw that meme. That was a good one. Did you unlock the Nick the Rat thing? Because let's get, what's that?
4: That took me way too long to get the Mr. Smith. Way too long.
3: Well, that's what you get with us. We're like top drawer humor. We're the drawer above top drawer. We're on desk.
4: Right, on top of the dresser.
3: We're in front, yeah. We're on top of the dresser. You've got to really look for us to understand what's going on over here. It's meta in a meta in a meta. Know what I'm saying? Nums.
2: Here's Nick the Rat.
8: Big Lebowski is a great movie. Yeah, I love it. I love it. Yeah. John Goodman is one of my favorite actors.
10: That's probably my favorite scene in the movie, is that it's not the opening, but it's, I think this is the very second scene where they're in the bowling alley for the first time. Mm. And that's the whole part where Walter's like yelling at Donnie, saying like, "You're like a child," and walks in the middle of a movie and asks. And just like the way it's written, where Walter only finishes probably like, you know, a quarter of the thoughts or phrases that he starts, that just kills me. And I think it gets funnier every time, because it's like, it's subtle, but the way they write is just so, there's not a wasted line or a wasted action or anything in the movie that like is just in there for filler, you know?
11: Yeah. And visually beautiful as well.
10: It's wild. It's pretty.
11: I think maybe each time we see a movie, the older we get, the movie stays the same, but you change. So you might see something different within the movie because you're different.
10: I can
11: see
10: that.
11: You have like a different perspective.
10: Sure.
11: Like,
2: good old bowls of buds. Yeah. Sir Spencer and Dame DeLorean.
3: It was really interesting. Yeah. Shoehorn in them in here, no matter what. Baby be damned. No, may the baby not be damned. May the baby be blessed. Baby be blessed.
2: That's another good one. I'm going to write that one down too.
3: Yeah, no, it's
4: babybeblessed.com.
3: babybeblessed.com, ladies and gentlemen, for your anti-abortion needs.
6: The Big Lebowski is so great too. Hey, Spencer,
3: Boobery,
6: did you see, I almost called you Spencer Boobery because you are, Boobery and Spencer are the same person. You can't convince me that they're not. Have you seen on OBDM?
3: I have to see them.
6: I guess it was like a month ago. They were playing clips of the like the censored TV version of Big Lebowski.
2: Oh yeah.
6: Like he gets the crowbar and he's like, "You see what happens, Larry? You see what happens when you fuck a stranger in the ass?" On the TV version.
12: Here you go, Larry. You see what happens? You see what happens, Larry? You see what happens? This is what happens, Larry. You see what happens, Larry? You see what happens when you find a stranger in the Alps?
6: When you find a stranger in the Alps. It's like all the...
12: You see what happens, Larry?
6: There's one where he's like, when you feed... I don't even remember what he actually says, but it's filled with curse words. And he's in the TV version, he says, "You see what happens when you... when you feed a stoner scrambled eggs." I love it. So I guess I was always wondering if this was a rule or not, but I think this episode has proved that we can pull clips from each other's shows. Even though Spencer wasn't here. Yeah. That was a bowls with buds episode.
3: Well, yeah, that's it.
2: Yeah, that's, I think it's not
3: here. I think that could be the rule. Like, it can't appear on here.
4: So I almost pulled my buddy's show has What's Your Weird Story, but I've been on it a few times. And I didn't really want to pull anything that I've been on, so I didn't know how kosher that was, what we were doing on that. But
6: I still need to listen to that because that sounds like a. I think he told me about it once, and it sounds like
3: maybe
6: a
3: wait until
6: fantastic premise
3: like a
6: for a show.
3: Times.
2: Well, the way I look at it, we didn't really have any conversations about what we should or shouldn't bring. We have the on and off. That's sort of the only main guidance at the moment. And I really appreciate all the through lines that we had for today's episodes that we talked about. So any way that it shakes up, it's going to be good.
3: That was good. Yeah, it was good.
2: But it is about that time.
3: Well, that's me done anyway on the clippage. Yeah, let's wrap it.
2: Let me get my
3: little... A plane, baby. As old Night Basil Rosewater with me.
2: Pick the song from last week because I like it so much. This is episode 3 for Misinformed Nation. Bunch of good shit today. OBDM, Daddy Cast, Bowls with Buds. I finally got the name right. Those Conspiracy Guys, Mysterious Universe, Michaela Peterson's podcast. Did I miss any?
6: Flagrant 2.
2: Oh, Flagrant 2.
6: The sequel to Flagrant 1.
3: place.
2: At some point, we'll figure out where this show will actually live, so it's not on the PodServe website, but it'll be posted somewhere. Email us, one of us.
3: It's going to live on the stream. That's where it's living.
2: And Sir Bimrose and Darren O, I believe, want to hear the first episode. Sir Seat Sitter.
13: I love you guys. I love you guys. I love you guys.
6: Yeah, that first episode, I'm going to need to put a commentary up front because there's a lot of things I was trying to say that when I listened back, I was like, that didn't come across at all the way I meant it to.
2: I think you ended up donating over it.
6: It was pretty bad. It'll be released as a bonus episode for sure. And I have to give a shout out to Foamboy, Fletcher, and Carolyn for the hog story we did Thursday night, that post show. That was a real talk, and I think Fletcher's gonna post it. I think a lot of people need to hear what Carolyn had to say because it was powerful.
2: Nice, good shit all around. And we'll catch you folks next time.

0: You desecrated all of my work. You disrespected science. What the hell did you put in that vaccine?
1: And when this vaccine fails, I'll be the scapegoat.
2: He created a flu that sparked the demand for a vaccine that doesn't work. After everyone in the country is vaccinated.
3: And the world.
2: He'll have murdered millions.
3: Nope, nope, you don't have it.
4: We need to go now before that vaccine ships and more people die.
3: Give a certain percentage of the population a fatal illness, and you make sure it's genetic. Hey, that was the exciting part. You pass it down. So if you have children before you die. Becky, do you have children? How much evil do you have to do good? People are driven by the need to know what happens next. Do you want to know what happens next? Your father created a world-changing, not world-ending, a world-changing, world-improving omnivirus. And we have taken that virus and embedded it in the vaccine of the Stern's flu.
2: I knew it.
3: It
2: created a panic, and now everybody's begging for the vaccine.
5: No. Demanding it with all the entitlement of a first world country.
3: Yes. And now we have exactly what we want. Hundreds of millions of Americans lining up, offering us their arms, and letting us give them our creation.
2: I'm pretty sure when every vaccinated person starts dying, they'll trace it back to undetectable virus or not.
3: You've all been very busy. You're all very sharp. Are you sure none of you would like to come and work for me? No? Better than dying a terrible, violent death? Then understand this. What we are doing is far bigger than death.
0: Wait. This virus is not deadly.
6: It looks pretty damn deadly.
3: Tell me this. What have you done today to earn your place in this crowded world? Exactly. Everything I do is a cure for our current situation.
7: And how's it a cure if
8: you're killing people?
3: I told you it does not kill. That was the amazing epiphany we had. We didn't have to kill to accomplish our goal.
4: Which is what?
3: We intend to stop human reproduction for three generations. Busy, endless global assembly line of babies will grind to halt.
7: You're sterilizing people?
3: In the first 5 years, we'll start to see major birth rate declines as teenagers vaccinated today hit their childbearing years.
2: You're controlling the future of human civilization.
3: Is that what they're calling it? It's a very nice euphemism for a species that has replicated like a contagion across the planet, killing all other species in its wake. Except things that are cute, like puppies or koalas.
7: Pandas.
3: Never in history has there been a creature begging for extinction more than the fucking panda. Except us.
6: You hate people that much?
3: On the contrary, I love people.
2: Then how?
3: Why would doing what our government or citizenry is too spoiled or self-indulgent to do? We are saving ourselves from ourselves.
2: Halting overpopulation.
3: 100 years ago, the global population was 1.7 billion. 2011, it reached
2: 7 billion.
3: People live too long, die less often, fuck too much, shit out babies like...
0: In 2050, they say it's gonna plateau.
5: We'll blow past 11 billion and then slowly begin to decline.
3: But by then, it'll be too late to save an Earth that bears any resemblance to a world we actually want to live in. This planet... I love this planet. So I decided to take care of the problem.
4: By injecting your virus into the veins of every human on it?
3: Global warming, mass extinctions, food, water shortages. All these problems can be boiled down to one thing. Overpopulation.
0: It's not as simple as that.
3: But it is. At 1.7 billion, we can be as decadent, self-indulgent, and shitty as we want. At 10 billion, we have to live strategically. We have to live modestly. We have to live selflessly. And as you know, we're not that good at it.
5: And you're beta testing it on Americans since we're the worst.
3: If we don't do something now, right now, in a decade, our world will experience extraordinary privacy. civilizations. A war of all against all.
8: Water. We'll go to war over water, and the people who will die first are the ones without power and money.
3: By then, we'll be fighting over a world that really isn't worth fighting for.
6: You can't just decide people won't have babies because...
3: I can, and I did.
2: What about what this does to people, society?
3: Salvation. We can form a new society.
6: Home.
3: Grand Social Experiment.
9: Being a part of the Grand Social Experiment and broadcasting live from East Tennessee.
10: I'm from Tennessee and I've been doing this for a long time.
9: This is a new live son of a bitch.
11: This is a new live son of a bitch.
9: It's episode 112 of Abs in a Six Pack and we're going to be here for the next 2 hours.
12: I can do this voice. Ladies and gentlemen, we're going to be live here for the next 2 hours.
9: And I'm here today with Dr. Zeynep? Dr. Zeynep.
13: Yes. I'm the doctor.
9: Nice. I heard you disrespected science, though.
0: You disrespected science!
13: Oh, yeah, I do that every day. It's my favorite thing to do now, since the science isn't science. So, yeah, I'm more than happy to disrespect it.
9: Hell yeah.
13: Do it all day long.
9: I finally watched a little bit of Utopia with Rainn Wilson from The Office and John Cusack, and that's what that opening clip was. Got me this good ISO.
0: You disrespected science!
9: But yeah, are you familiar with that show?
13: Is that a movie, or is that a show?
9: It was a show, and the premise was they release a virus intentionally that's not all that deadly so that they create demand for a vaccine, and the purpose of the vaccine is to sterilize the population for 3 generations so that we cut down on the overpopulation problem.
13: Wow, why does that sound so familiar?
9: It came out in 2020, a little on the nose.
13: Wow, what a coincidence. Crazy.
9: Wild how that works, huh?
13: Yeah, that doesn't sound like anything that's going on right now, does it?
9: No, not at all.
13: Yeah, man, you know what's crazy to me? All this stuff, you know, that show and... There's another show, I think it's called The Last Man on Earth. That's also about a virus, but that virus is deadly and it wipes out, like, everyone except for a few people. Anyway, it's like all these shows about viruses killing people and people not having babies and stuff. How can you see that and still be like, yeah, right now this is totally a very real pandemic and these vaccines are fine? How can you say that? I don't get it.
9: Yeah, we've talked, like when MoFax was on, we talked a lot about predictive programming, and it's because we were talking about in the Godzilla versus Kong movie, they mentioned fluoride being used by the Nazis in the water to make the population docile.
13: Really?
9: Yeah, and it's weird. I don't know if I still have that clip. Maybe I'll look what I'm talking about. We came to this conclusion, which is basically... And I think I talked about this with Fletcher on Hog Story, Fletcher and Carolyn, when we were on there. It's like, you can't really explain, you can't really use a Hollywood movie as proof to somebody because they're like, it's just a movie. But there is predictive programming throughout those things, but you can't cite it as, you know, evidence necessarily because without looking like a crazy person, unfortunately.
13: Yeah, but...
9: It almost serves honestly, the opposite purpose. It makes it seem like science fiction, because, like, that's from a movie. That couldn't be real.
13: Yeah, and the same thing with the things that they label conspiracy theories. They're like, oh, yeah, that's just conspiracy theory. That's not real. Yeah, it is. And just because you call it a conspiracy theory doesn't mean that it's not real. And same with movies. I'm 1,000,000% on board with this predictive programming stuff, as in, like, I... think they're doing it on purpose, and they're basically telling everyone, yeah, this is what we're gonna do, this is what we're doing, and people see it in movies and they're like, yeah, no, that's just a movie, that'll never happen in real life. So they just get fooled from all different angles, which makes them more willing to just accept anything that's happening.
9: Yeah.
13: And they don't even see it. It's right in front of their eyes what's happening. It's extremely obvious. It is blindingly obvious. Yet they still can't see it. That part baffles me.
9: Yeah, I mean, I know, like, I'm sure as you do, I'm like people that fall into both categories of that. But before we get too far into it, I did need to say I'm giving away a copy during the show of COVID Land. the documentary with Del Bigtree and Robert F. Kennedy Jr. and all those guys in it. I was trying to think of a trivia question that would be too like hard for people to just Google and look up, and that way they can get it right in the chat room. So I'm going to do it this way. The first person listening to this show that sends me an email saying, give me that copy of COVIDland or something to that effect, sends a show, not to my email, but the show's email, which, if you can spell it, is absinasixpack@protonmail.com. First email I get in for that, I will hit you up and mail you a copy of COVIDland. Here's the trailer for that.
14: You will always have conspiracy theories when you have very challenging public health crises. They are nothing but distractions. You know, I can assure you, we have so much to do to protect the health and the welfare of the American people that I would just hope we just put those conspiracy stuff and let somebody write a book about it later on, but not now.
15: The problem is you got some people out there who are fanning these conspiracy claims from the planet Pluto.
9: By the way, that's Jay fucking Inslee of the governor of Washington talking there.
16: You got these people fanning these conspiracy flames from the planet Pluto. Aye.
15: Got some people out there who are fanning these conspiracy claims from the planet Pluto. And it's just disgusting what they're trying to say of all these crazy deep state malarkey.
17: Well, later on, when the records were made public, it was not a conspiracy theory from the planet of Pluto, actually. There were inflated deaths. They were even taking gunshot wounds and categorizing them as COVID deaths.
18: You're saying there is a massive pressure to artificially inflate the number of COVID-19 cases?
19: Yeah, I have directly been told to, if a patient has fever and cough or anything similar, to put this COVID-like diagnosis on the chart.
20: COVID-19 is the greatest fraud ever pushed on mankind. It is not about a virus.
21: I believe this is a psychological war upon society.
22: What are the history books going to say about you? Did you stand up for common sense and critical thinking? I think the answer is clear what I'm going to be doing. What are you going to be doing?
9: That's COVID.
23: We will shut you down. We will cite you. And if we need to, we will arrest you and we will take you to jail. The time for educating people into compliance is over. We're watching you and we are going to take decisive action.
9: That's COVIDland. If whoever wins the DVD, I'll mail it out to you. And if you listen to the show, you probably already know most of what's going on in it. But, you know, give it a watch and maybe pass it on. Pass it on to somebody. Give it away as a little red pill package to somebody. You know? Oh, damn. I already got four emails in about the movie, so now I got to see which one came in first. But anyways, I'll do that as later in the episode. I'll dissect what happened there. But yeah, COVID land.
19: From that clip, that last person who talked, you said it was Lori Lightfoot?
9: Yes. Beetlejuice.
19: When did she say that? I didn't see that clip at all, like, ever. So that's insane.
9: This is months ago by now, I would think.
19: Oh.
9: But COVIDland just came. It just came out today, I think, was the official release.
19: Huh.
9: Yeah, so I got two copies in the mail, and I'm giving them.
19: I want to send that to my friends.
9: You got friends in Chicago?
19: I have family in Chicago, and I hate to say it, but they are the useful idiots. They are part of the useful idiots.
9: Yeah.
19: And it makes me so sad.
9: Brown shirts.
19: Me unbelievably sad. They are all about the vaccine. They're like, get the vaccine, wear your mask, social distancing. And they're like, where's my hand sanitizer? They are those people, and it makes me crazy. I have two family group chats. I had to leave both of them because I couldn't take it anymore. I just could not handle the stuff they were saying, and I tried kind of red-pilling them very gently, and I was met with a lot of resistance, so I just stopped trying, which is bad. I should have kept trying to get to them, but Yeah, it's exhausting. If they just don't want to hear it, they don't want to hear it. But all I can do is feel bad for them and hope they'll be okay.
9: Yeah.
19: But they're happy in their own little bubble. They're happy being that way. So
9: yeah, I mean, so many friends and family I know fall into that same category. And I'm just hoping the doctors like Tenpenny and Mikovits are wrong when they say like pretty much everybody that got the vaccine is going to be dead within 5 years. I can't imagine that that's true because, first of all, it would just be so crazy for something like that to happen and the people perpetrating it not get totally... I mean, the utopia scenario is more likely where it affects you generationally, you know, and long term, like 20 years from now, you'll
19: see
9: the effects.
19: That's what I think is more likely. If everyone just drops dead within a few years, that's, one, going to be way too obvious.
9: Yeah.
19: And two, way too messy, way too chaotic, but also in a state of chaos. It-

0: subtle and smart about this. They're just being completely insane. And the worst part is people are okay with it somehow. They're just, well, what can you do about it? You can't do anything, but it's just so insane and just complete madness, and it's just happening, and they're not being subtle about it, and they're making it insane just because they can. And that's the part that blows my mind. It really is, okay, I know this is overused, but it is a clown world.
1: Oh, yeah.
0: It really is.
1: Clown emoji, and, world emoji.
0: Yeah, exactly. And with all of this craziness that's been happening for this year and a half, if there's one thing I'm happy about, it's that I have been red-pilled so hard. And I'm very happy being red-pilled this way, because before, I kind of didn't really care about politics that much. I was that idiot person living in New York City, just going to my job, going to the events I was invited to, and I just did not care. I had no idea what was going on in the world. And I'm so happy that I can see now. Wow, that sounded super lame, but it's true.
1: No, it didn't. Yeah, no, I feel you. Yeah, I mean, I was kind of raised to keep an eye out for this kind of stuff early on since I was a kid, but I know in the last, you know, year and a half, people that I never thought would have been woken up to this stuff are full on awake now, which is pretty cool to see. So there's an equal and opposite reaction to everything. The more they push, the more people they wake up.
0: Yeah, sure. Yeah, which that's another thing that I'm just thinking, why are they doing it like this? They're pushing this stuff so hard that, like you said, it is waking up more and more people. But why are they pushing it so hard and so fast? It's almost
1: I think they
0: want people to wake up.
1: There's a couple of, like, theories as to why they had to advance the timeline, because, you know, 2030 was the goal for a lot of this.
0: Yeah.
1: One theory is that Trump being elected and Bolsonaro and people like that, but especially Trump, he was kind of rallying a populist movement, pro-freedom movement. Whether or not you like Trump or not, he was definitely a threat to the establishment goals, and it was supposed to be Hillary in there pushing all this along. So they had to advance the timeline, and they released COVID early and all this stuff early, is one theory. I like the theory that I've heard tossed around, which is that the Epstein arrest, the kill switch, was the virus release during the Epstein arrest. I don't know how much sense that makes, but I just like it as a concept. But I don't know if but it seems pretty clear that they are having to do this quicker than they were ready to do it, this whole push.
0: Yeah, I'm getting that feeling too. Because if they want to implement this one world government stuff, they need to be a lot more subtle about it to get more people on board. But they also want to weed out anyone that comes in between it, like wants to stop it. So maybe that's another thing. I don't know. It's just, it's so messy. And I think it was yesterday I saw something about another virus called Yezo virus discovered in Japan, and they're just pushing out all of these new expansion pack viruses, and kind of no one believes it. And then they also tried to push that alien stuff for a while, and then no one really cared, so they stopped. Or
1: the aliens,
0: maybe,
1: yeah,
0: they
1: the
0: were
1: blue beam shit, yeah. We were on that kick for a while. That still might be coming. They might fake an alien invasion before too long. At the very least, as Midnight Mike says on OBDM, it's just an excuse to get space tax for Space Force space tax. And then, you know, we can start going to war with aliens and taking their alien oil and their alien opium.
0: Oh, my God.
1: Yeah.
0: Wow.
1: It's all a bunch of fake shit.
0: This is stuff that I didn't even know about. And, wow. Totally possible. I could see it happening.
1: You got to get on the blue beam kick. Yeah, that's fun stuff. I know you brought a couple clips to have me play, but I had one before we get too deep into it, just because this made me laugh. Uncle Ted, a little Ted Nugent, he was being asked about the vaccine. This was going around, went mildly viral.
2: Well, would you speak to the people who believe it is a worthwhile vaccine?

0: And it is saving lives. Are they just dead wrong? Are they been fed a line from the federal government?
1: Tim, I appreciate the opportunity to speak to the people that went ahead and got the jab. I speak their language. I would speak to them thusly. They understand that.
0: Well, so all these millions of people that got the shots, they're just stupid?
1: Yep.
2: Yep. Oh, I love that. I like that one.
3: Man, that was good. Okay, that's another artist then I'm going to start listening to more. Same with Eric Clapton.
2: Oh, Clapton's good.
3: Now,
2: Van Morrison.
3: Yeah, and I feel like there was another one, but I don't remember who it was.
2: Korn and Stained did a concert, and they brought out on stage a big banner that said, it looked like a presidential campaign banner, but it just said, fuck Joe Biden and fuck you for voting for him.
3: Really? Stained?
2: Yeah. Stained. Korn.
3: Oh, I thought you said Stained.
2: You know Korn, like with a K in the backwards
3: R? Yeah.
2: And Stained, S-T-A-I-N-D.
3: Oh, I don't know that one.
2: Yeah, they were all doing a show together, and they brought that banner out. I thought that was good.
3: Oh, that's awesome.
2: And
3: I wish more artists would do that, stuff like that.
2: Well, they usually don't get booked much when that happens. But you brought this one, and I hadn't seen this until you sent it to me, this HHS ad here.
4: You can think of the vaccine as protection against COVID, or you can consider it your ticket. Your ticket to the next big thing in life. We can do this.
2: I didn't like that very much.
3: Can they make it any more obvious that this is not about health? How much more obvious can they make it? They're just telling you. They're saying, yeah, it's to fight COVID, but think of it as your ticket to life. And similar to that clip, there was something from, I think, Heineken. They had this really weird ad. It was this commercial, like a minute-long commercial. It's like, the night belongs to the vaccinated. And it's like a bunch of old people dancing. It's like, what is this? Why are all these random brands doing this shit about vaccines? How does that make any sense? Like, how can you even trust something like this? I already had my life completely messed up by a vaccine, and I'm definitely not taking this one for a million different reasons. I will never take it. But if I did, and I was seeing all of this weird propaganda, I feel like I would want to scrape it out of my body somehow. It's like you can't see this stuff and then think everything is fine.
2: Yeah,
3: because it's not fine.
2: The Colbert things, I saw replies from vaccinated people being like, oh my God, this makes me want to get unvaccinated. Feel free to plead the fifth on this, but I'm assuming you said, you don't have to answer this, but I would assume it's a Gardasil.
3: I'm more than happy to talk about it because it's extremely important and people need to know this stuff. I got Gardasil.
2: Our previous guest from New York, Barb's, the comedian, had a horrible reaction to the Gardasil shot.
3: Really?
2: Yeah.
3: Did she talk about what happened to her?
2: Yeah, it was a while back. It was probably the first time she was on the show. I mean, I've seen enough. I mean, they were trying to give it to men, and they did give it to men, even though it's for cervical cancer.
3: Yeah, I know one guy who got it, and like he was totally fine, totally healthy before getting it. And then once he got Gardasil, he developed crippling anxiety, like unbelievable anxiety. And I'm pretty sure it's from Gardasil. Like, nothing just happens overnight for absolutely no reason. Same with me. When I got it, the first dose, I passed out. After the second dose, it's like the next day, my hair started falling out, like in giant clumps.
2: Oh my God.
3: And then I had crazy heart problems. Like, my heart would start racing and what else? It's like my blood pressure would drop out of nowhere. And then It's like I'm laying down, I'm fine. And then when I stand up, I almost pass out. It's like my legs would turn purple because all of my blood would start pooling in my legs. And I would get blinding headaches. And then after the third shot, immediately after, every single hair on my body fell out. Every single hair. It's called alopecia universalis. It's an autoimmune thing where your immune system attacks your hair follicles. Like, who just develops this out of nowhere? It's so obvious that it's from Gardasil. And I've heard of other people losing their hair after Gardasil. It's like, imagine all the hair on your head, eyebrows, eyelashes, like arms, legs, every single hair is gone. Even like the tiny little hairs, like, I don't know, on your ears or something, like the tiny, tiny hairs. It's like the nose hairs, everything gone. And then my blood pressure stuff
2: got... How long did that last?
3: I still have it.
2: Oh, wow.
3: It's, my hair's never coming back, probably.
2: Oh, my God.
3: It's like, I get an occasional eyelash and stuff that grows in, and then I tell my mom and we clap and celebrate. It's like, it's that sad. But I'm used to it now, and I'm so lucky that it wasn't anything worse. And like my blood pressure stuff, I can manage, but if I don't take care of myself for a while, it gets really bad. And it's called POTS. And I can't exercise anymore. It's like, I used to love rigorous exercise, but now I can only do something like gentle yoga because I pass out. It messed me up real bad. And through all of this stuff, I met another girl who got injured from Gardasil. She had to get her thyroid removed after Gardasil. So this is poison. Mm-hmm. This is not good. And it does nothing to protect you from anything. And apparently, assuming it offers protection, which I'm going to go ahead and say it does not. Assuming it offers protection, they're saying it only protects you for 5 years. So I got this for absolutely no reason. And I got it when I was in college. My university's health center basically made it sound like I would die if I didn't get it.
2: Yeah.
3: So, yeah, obviously, I'm going to be like, yeah, give it to me.
2: Joe, who's from OBDM, was on, and he's a gay dude, just like regular, kind of cool guy. His doctor was pressuring him to get the Gardasil shot, and he's not even
3: Oh, my God.
2: So it's like, I mean, it's wild, and I've seen, like, you know, all the testimonies in Vaxxed 2, that documentary where boys and girls were getting it. Many of them died. The studies, the manufacturer's own studies showed, and I'm going from memory, but I believe it was their own internal studies said you are 37 times more likely to die from the Gardasil shot than you are from the cervical cancer that it's supposed to be preventing.
3: Oh my God. Yeah. Yeah. It's bad. It's bad stuff. And get this, I knew someone a while back from college, and I started speaking out about the Gardasil stuff, and I posted about it on my Instagram. And this guy was in medical school at the time, and he sent me an essay basically telling me I'm an evil piece of shit, and I should go to the hospital and see all the young women dying from cervical cancer, and I should be ashamed of myself for even saying anything bad about Gardasil.
2: Jesus
3: and
2: Christ.
3: Another one of my closest friends, who's a nurse, basically told me the same thing. And she said, well, what happened to you is really unfortunate, but there's no way to prove that it's from Gardasil, so you should never ever say that again. It's like, I thought you were my friend. Like, I'm getting no support from my friends. They're just like, oh, man, yeah, that sucks, but you're cannon fodder. These people just suck so bad. They have no idea what's going on.
2: And
3: they
2: have no idea. The people up top, I think, are truly evil and know what they're doing. I don't know why this is going on, but I noticed this, like, right before we started the show, top trending on Twitter under the COVID-19 tab, what we talked about years ago. Yeah, and what, like, Alex, what we talked about, you know, almost 2 years ago on this show, and what Alex Jones was pointing out 10 years ago, or however, whenever it was, probably more than 10 years ago. I guess it was 10 years ago, because Bill Gates is, read the headline here, Bill Gates said healthcare and vaccines could reduce unsustainable population growth in a 2010 TED Talk, fact checkers say. Photo from Snopes. At a 2010 TED Talk about reducing carbon emissions, Microsoft co-founder Bill Gates said that one of the factors contributing to high levels of carbon emissions is population growth, and that better healthcare and vaccines could help lower unsustainable population growth, according to Reuters. Which, it's, for one thing, they're 10 years late behind Alex Jones pointing this out, but also, it's interesting that, I don't know, Bill Gates must be the fall guy for a lot of stuff going on, because I don't know why they're coming out with this and admitting it, even though this was considered crazy.
3: Yeah, that's what I was wondering. I saw this really late last night, and I just thought, why are they saying this now? Like, why are these fact checkers who are the scum of the earth, I think. I hate fact checkers because they're liars. Why are they saying this? Why are they pointing this out? But what's even crazier is the amount of people trying to defend Bill Gates and trying to make sense of this thing. How can healthcare and vaccines reduce population? They're saying, oh, it's because people are going to have less children.
2: Yeah, bullshit. That makes no sense.
3: Yeah, exactly. Like, why are you even trying to make sense of this? Why are you trying to make it make sense? It does not make sense. Yeah. Yes. And I don't get it. I don't get it at all. Like, what is the level of mental gymnastics necessary to even come to the conclusion that, yeah, it's going to stop you from having 8 or 9 kids, and then you're only going to have, like, 1 or 2 healthy kids. So, yeah, it's going to reduce the population with vaccines. And I don't even think it makes sense in their head, but they're still saying it anyway. Like, immediately, I think, yeah, it's going to sterilize people. Just like in that Utopia series.
2: Yeah.
3: Like, I don't know how it's possible to think anything else.
2: Yeah, it's, I don't know. The more I look into this kind of shit, the more I think it's an ancient evil that is just running like the darkest occult, you know, secret societies that run this. Like, the, I don't want to go full lizard people, but at the same time, I kind of do. Like, how else could you explain this evil? But I do have to say,
3: I'm a full believer in the lizard people. Like, yeah. I think they're the ones doing it.
2: Yeah, David Icke was on here, and he kind of convinced me even more than I already was. Real quick, just to announce the winner, we got 6 emails in, all within a minute of each other. Dust in the Wind in the chat wins the COVIDland DVD, so I'll be shipping that out to you as soon as it comes in the mail, which should be in a day or two, because it just shipped out today as the release. So, congrats, Dust in the Wind. There you go.
3: Yay, congrats.
2: Enjoy it. I haven't seen it yet, but I'm assuming it'll be good. I got a couple updates from our last show. Andrew Wiggins, the NBA player, who was saying, did you happen to follow that? He was saying, well, if I get the vaccine, I can still spread it, and I can still get COVID, and why would I get it, especially since I've already had COVID?
3: Oh, was that the guy who had the press conference a couple days ago?
2: Yeah, and there was Jonathan Isaac, there was Andrew Wiggins, and I think 1 or 2 other NBA players, but Wiggins had to cave, and the audio's not great on this, but hopefully people can hear it. This is just an update from the last episode we did with Truthzilla. Andrew Wiggins ended up caving and getting the vaccine, which this is kind of a sad clip, but I think it's important.
5: Get vaccinated.
6: Not sure, like, only options was to get vaccinated or not play in the NBA.
2: the only option was to get vaccinated or not play in the NBA.
5: Yeah.
3: Wow.
6: That was a tough decision. Hopefully, you know, it works out in the long run. And 10 years, I'm so healthy.
5: Does it feel, I mean, like, after tonight, particularly after this interview, really, the storyline is done, you're playing this season, does that feel good to just get behind you?
6: It feels good to play, but, you know, getting vaccinated, that's going to be something that, you know, stays in my mind for a long time.
5: Yeah.
6: That's something I wanted to do, but I was kind of forced to.
5: Will you have a sour taste in your mouth towards organization, towards the league, towards whatever? I mean, any, you know,
6: not towards organization. You know, they made the rules. But you know, I guess to do certain stuff, you know, to work and all that. I guess you don't own your body. You know, that's what it comes down to. You want to work in society today, then I guess they made the rules of what goes in your body and what you do. And you know, hopefully there's a lot of people out there that are, you know, stronger than me and keep fighting and, you know, stand for what they believe, and you know, hopefully it works out. You know,
2: hopefully there's a lot of people that are stronger than me and fight for what they believe. Yeah, it's kind of eerie how he said, I guess in today's society, in order to work, you don't own your own body and what goes into it. Don't have a say in what goes into it. That's kind of concerning to hear
3: this
2: NBA players
3: terrible.
2: Talking like that. Yeah.
3: That's some scary stuff.
2: Yeah, that's concerning. And even more concerning that millionaires like that, I'm assuming he's a millionaire playing for the NBA and starting on a team. If they can force him to do it, I mean... Although I guess you could say if you don't have anything to lose, they can't really force it on you. Because you don't have that $1 million paycheck to get cut.
3: Yeah, did you see another clip? I think he's an NBA player. I know nothing about basketball, but I know he's a Turkish guy. I think it was with MSNBC or something. He did an interview talking about, I think, LeBron James. And yeah, he got the vaccine, but... why isn't he telling other people to get the vaccine? Shame on him. I am appalled. This is terrible. It's like, what are you talking about?
2: Like, talking about Stephen A. Smith, insane. Maybe he said that? I guess a lot of people are saying that.
3: I don't. I just know he's a Turkish guy.
2: Oh,
3: he has a Turkish name. Yeah, it's super, super weird. And it is excruciatingly obvious that he's being either paid by Pfizer... or threatened from the NBA about losing his job if he doesn't say this. It's just so painful to even watch. It's so bizarre. And there's a lot of stuff like this. It's just so obvious, like Stephen Colbert, too, with his nightmare vaccine song things. Like, those are just so weird. Oh, my God.
2: Yeah.
3: There's like five of them, and each one is like weirder than the one before. And it's pretty obvious that he's being paid to do this, or forced. Actually, I don't think he would be forced, because he's stupid. I don't know.
2: I used to be such a big fan of his Comedy Central show, The Colbert Report, man. It's like,
3: everything just went to shit. Everything is unbearable now. Everything.
2: I'm sure you saw the Family Guy... COVID vaccine video.
3: No.
2: Oh, well, I won't play it again because we played it on the last show, but Stewie and Brian go inside Peter's body and convince him to get a COVID vaccine and talk about how safe it is and how, like, you know, this is why polio doesn't exist anymore.
3: Oh my God.
2: It's pretty wild.
3: Okay, see, this is... I don't want to say anything wrong, but... I'm of the opinion that if there actually was a very dangerous pandemic right now, this vaccine would not need, like a $1 billion marketing campaign.
2: Yeah,
3: and
2: there's
3: constant
2: that.
3: Reminders
2: and they wouldn't be
3: that,
2: firing all the healthcare workers. What is it, 100,000 healthcare workers, nurses and doctors and OB, like all these people got fired from, around New York during a pandemic. It's like, yeah, that makes a lot of sense.
3: Yeah, yeah. And this was last year. This is like summer of last year. If there was an extremely deadly pandemic, my friend, who is in New York, would not have been able to book a flight to Miami to get plastic surgery. If in an actual pandemic, that doesn't happen. Like, you don't fly to the other end of the country to get liposuction. It just doesn't work that way. and this is someone who is fully convinced that there is a pandemic.
7: I'm going to go lay down and show them my belly.
3: But yeah, can you imagine? You, on the one hand, you think there's a pandemic, but then you also go and get liposuction in a hospital.
2: Yeah. Doesn't make much sense.
3: No. And you also wouldn't be able to go to TJ Maxx and smell the candles there if there's actually a pandemic. There's just so much about this stuff that doesn't make sense. And again, I'm going to say the same thing. None of it makes sense. None of it makes sense. And it just sucks that there's so many people who can't put two and two together.
2: I know in my life personally, two people that work for Pfizer, and both of them are like, fuck no, I ain't getting that thing. And luckily, Pfizer and Moderna, and along with Congress and the entire White House staff, are exempt from the mandates, which is convenient. But here's Colbert's. Sorry, go ahead.
3: It's just how can anyone who, even if you love the vaccine and you really want it, how can you hear that the company making the vaccines, the employees don't need to get it? Like, how can you see that and still say, yeah, this is fine, I still support this?
2: And the legislators and politicians that are mandating it don't have to get it. It's like,
3: It's insane.
2: Here's Colbert. I haven't actually seen this one yet, so this should be good. I think this is, I guess this is an older one, but it's actually probably translates to audio better than the one that's just da-da-da-da-da-da-da-da. Here we go.
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9: When we poke ya, well, we know you're gonna be. You're gonna be safe from COVID infecting you. When you go out,

0: Left out J&J there, maybe. Or did they say Johnson? Pfizer was Sorry.
1: I'm gonna fling myself off the balcony. My God.

0: Now, we're damn close to President Biden's goal of 70% of American adults getting vaccinated by July 4th, but unfortunately...
1: Didn't make it. So, one thing I noticed, and I pointed this out a while ago, is did you... John Oliver and Stephen Colbert, once they got, I'm assuming, the Moderna vaccine, started looking way more like Bill Gates. They started wearing Bill Gates glasses. They got the gray in their hair like Bill Gates, like, and they got this, like, what Dvorak points out is the vasectomy look once you get your balls clipped. Like, they all start looking, like, they both started looking similar to Bill Gates. Have you noticed this?
2: No.
1: Oh, look
2: at it. That's so weird.
1: Yeah, look at it. It's weird. I don't know what to think about it.
2: I mean, maybe it's aging them, but nope, it's probably more to the story than that.
1: I think it's also feminizing them, like Bill Gates is pretty effeminate. One more on the update front from last episode. I got an update on Australia here.
3: So first of all, I can announce that by Friday the 15th of October, every single authorised worker that is on that authorised worker list, whether they be in Melbourne or in regional Victoria, will need to have had at least one dose of a COVID-19 vaccine. That is, if they want to continue working.
4: If there's people that don't want this mandatory vaccine, how do we manage this?
3: Well, then they won't be going to work.
1: Oh.
4: Okay.
3: It's very, very simple. It's very simple. We want to open the place up. You want to? I'm not taking lectures on freedom from people who will hold all of us back. Right? We want to be free. We're going to be free. We're going to be open. And the key to that is getting these vaccination numbers up and up and up.
5: Does that mean you don't have confidence in that 80% number anymore?
3: No, not at all. We've just got to get as many people vaccinated as possible. And it's not about the ultimate number.
5: But will there be exemptions? I know you've just said there's a lot of...
3: No, there'll be detailed consultations, and I'm not looking to exempt anyone. I think I'm in the business of encouraging... and where necessary, through orders signed by the Chief Health Officer, mandating people getting vaccinated where they pose a significant risk. There's too much at stake. You will need to be double vaxxed as an authorised worker. Even when after we get to 80% and the authorisations are no longer there, the mandate, the rule, the Chief Health Officer direction will stay in place because cases will still be an issue then. But no, that's not the case. We're going to have a vaccinated economy, and we're going to lock some people out because that is far better than locking everybody down.
6: And the crowd goes, ah!
3: That's the decision that we've made. And I would appeal to people, these vaccines are safe and they work. So please go and get one.
1: They're safe and they work. That's pretty good.
2: Wow.
6: I'm going to go lay down and...
1: Oh, whoops. Wrong. I meant to do this one. Yeah.
7: He can run, but nobody escapes the needle.
1: Nobody escapes.
2: My God, see, a vaccine that's so safe, effective, necessary, and it works so good that you need to be forced to get it.
1: Yeah.
2: Forced.
1: We're going to lock them out of the economy.
2: My God, how can you trust something like that? I sure wouldn't. See, this is what I think. Say there's a new candy bar, a brand new candy bar.
1: Okay.
2: And it has the biggest marketing campaign ever from everywhere, government, celebrities, everyone just saying, oh, it tastes so good. So good. You need to eat this. You need to buy this. It's free. Actually, you don't even need to buy it. Just go to the store. We're going to give it to you. Eat it. Are you eating it yet? You need to eat this. Would you trust that? Hell no.
1: No, and I would trust it even less when the manufacturer could put whatever poison they want in that candy bar without being held liable.
2: Yeah, that should be the only red flag you need. If something happens to you, you can't sue them. You can't do anything. They're just like, well, we don't care.
1: Booberry in the chat. It's kind of a non sequitur to what we're talking about, but I thought it was funny. My condom only works if you're wearing a condom.
2: Oh, my God. I think...
1: Also...
2: I think there's something about them not telling you all of the ingredients. Like, I saw this thing a couple days ago, and I tweeted about it, and Twitter threatened to suspend my account when I posted this. There was something in the Pfizer vaccine that they said something about it, and then they retracted that, and then they're like, yeah, don't worry about it, it's just salt water. Did you see that?
1: No, I did not, but please send me that. I'll put it in the show notes.
2: Yeah, I took a screenshot of it somewhere. It's so crazy.
1: Man. Yeah, that is wild. I need to look. There's so much stuff coming out every day that I just can't keep up with. One thing that really blew my mind. God, I can't. What's Dr. Carrie? What's her last name?
2: Made.
1: Yes, I could never pronounce it. And you said you peripherally, like your mom knows her or something. But that video of her showing the slide images under the microscope of Moderna was crazy. I don't know what to think about that.
2: I saw another one. Someone, I think they looked at the Pfizer vaccine, or maybe I'm still thinking of the same one that you're talking about. It was like a million different unidentified particles and stuff in it.
1: Yeah, and she said it was like self-replicating, assembling artificial material in there, and like there's that cube at the end of these strands, which I guess you could say is mRNA, but the one thing that really gave me the jibblies was the little tentacle creature that she said seemed self-aware, and she said it seemed like it knew they were watching it, and she said maybe that was a fluke, and then they got another vial of Moderna under the glass, and I'm hoping she comes through with what she said she could probably do, is get the video under the microscope of that thing moving, but it's like this eight-tentacled little creature that's in the Moderna vaccine, like some kind of GMO nanobot. Like, who knows what the fuck that's for?
2: Yeah, and I completely trust her, and I know she's telling the truth about everything she says. And I can say this because she's my mom's friend. Mm-hmm. Like, they are friends. And I was actually going to go spend some time with her in the Dominican Republic to see if she can help my vaccine injury and to help me, like, detox and stuff. But it never happened, which sucks, but...
1: COVID traveling?
2: Yeah. It was, like, right before all the stuff started that I was gonna go, and then with my work schedule and stuff, I couldn't, and then the COVID shit started. So it never happened.
1: Well, yeah, she seems like a real... she seems like a real knowledgeable person and a hero if she's exposing this stuff. I know... I mean, I posted that video, and most of the responses I got were like, well, she's going to disappear pretty quick. I was like, God, I hope not.
2: Yeah, I really hope nothing happens to her. Hope it doesn't.
1: It's a long video, like 15 minutes, but I'll put that in the show notes for anybody listening so they can go find it. She was on the Peter, some guy's show that I had never heard before, but they show you the pictures, and she describes what she saw with the the Moderna and the Johnson & Johnson under the microscope. And the Johnson & Johnson one was like, that doesn't look good. But the Moderna one was freaky what she saw there. So definitely go check that out. Anybody listening, I'll put that in the show notes. And I do have, I think she's in this clip here, actually, on antibody-dependent enhancement, which has been a real... serious issue, not just from this vaccine rollout, but all the coronavirus and mRNA vaccines that they've tried to do over the last 20 years.
8: Wild virus.
9: Governments have been trying for almost 30 years to develop a coronavirus vaccine, and it's been unsuccessful. And between 2002 and 2012, 2014, they worked very hard to do that. And what happened is they developed about 35 vaccines, and they chose the four most promising, and they gave them to ferrets, which is the animal that is most analogous to human beings when it comes to upper lung respiratory infections. The ferrets had a brilliant, robust, and durable antibody response. But then something horrible happened. When those ferrets were challenged, when they were exposed to the wild virus, they got horribly sick. They got inflammation throughout their bodies, and they died.
10: Vaccines for coronaviruses have had a terrible safety record. There is a condition known as disease enhancement due to pathogenic priming. And this was discovered in vaccinated animals in past vaccine safety studies. When they did conduct vaccine safety studies on animals on coronavirus vaccines, where vaccinated animals got more serious disease after being vaccinated and then when they acquired an infection.
8: This modified messenger RNA.
1: This is her, yeah. Dr. Carey.
8: Modified DNA vaccine. They have tried them in the past 20 years on animal studies. And they've been terrible results. Because in these studies, when the animals got the vaccine, at first they had robust immune systems. Great antibodies, T-cell response. Great, good, looking good. Then they challenged them with that virus or that bacteria. And every time, the animals got sicker or died than much more than the placebo group. So we can expect that, and I think that's why they skipped the animal trials with this vaccine. They don't want anyone to know that. So guess when all these people who get the vaccine, when will they be challenged? The next flu season, maybe the next cold they get. And then they'll blame it on the COVID-20 killing them when it wasn't
11: the COVID.
8: It was the vaccine that they intentionally gave them, knowing the results, knowing how many people they would hurt and kill, how many children they would hurt and kill. This is intentional, and people need to wake up to this, because that's pure science right there.
11: You've just absolutely nailed it. Bullseye.
1: And the Dr. Robert Malone, the inventor of mRNA vaccines, says the same thing. Like, this is going to cause antibody-dependent enhancement. Don't take it, is essentially what that guy's saying. So, the guy that invented it is saying
2: something.
1: Let's
2: see what happens. Like,
1: yeah.
2: I'm worried for everyone.
1: Yeah, I mean, I think the alarmism of people like I said, like Tenpenny and Dr. Judy Mikovits, even though I really like Mikovits, I can't imagine that she's correct, because the death toll is going to be, you know, that, I mean, if that's true, half the U.S. population is going to be gone in 5 years. Of course, there was the top outfit on population statistics was predicting that by 2025, the U.S. population would be cut in half, but that was before COVID. They predicted that. So, I mean, who knows? Like, who knows what's real and what's misinformation and what's just to get everybody in a panic?
2: That's the whole point of what they're doing. They're giving you some real information and then a whole bunch of lies, and it just confuses you, and you're like, I don't know what to believe. But I'm on the side of you just got to be careful no matter what.
1: Yeah.
2: Got to be prepared for anything.
1: And don't know, definitely
2: yeah,
1: don't know what to believe.
12: What the heck's going on around here?
2: I still don't know what these vaccines are going to do to people. My aunt, she got the Johnson & Johnson shot. She was basically forced to get it. Like, my cousin emotionally manipulated her into getting it, which I will never forgive my cousin for doing. He didn't get it himself. But he forced his mother to get it, which is a total asshole move. Yeah, can you imagine? Like, I will never forgive him for doing that. Yeah, yeah, it's evil. There's something wrong with him. I mean, I already knew he sucked. Like, he has some very bad manipulative tendencies. But anyway, my aunt, she is of the type, like, hear no evil, see no evil, speak no evil. She's just happy. She likes to, you know, drink beer during the day and then take a nap and then play, like, a casino app on her phone. She's, like, 70, I think. But anyway, she's so happy. She's fine, healthy, and then she gets the shot. And then immediately after, her knees, like, swell up like melons, and she can't really walk now, and she's having kidney and bladder problems, which she has never had before. So there's definitely something in the vaccine that does it. I have heard of other people getting weird symptoms. One of my closest friends got the Pfizer one, and she has been having menstrual problems. And she's having problems with her ovaries, and one of them is, like, swollen, and she keeps having to go to the doctor.
1: What kind of problems?
2: Menstrual problems.
1: Oh.
2: Yeah,
1: I thought you said mental problems, but then I was like, you know, potato, potato. I guess it kind of eats the same thing. Menstrual and mental. Was that sexist? I guess it probably was.
2: No. That's okay. Nah, I mean, it's true, so.
1: I walked into that.
2: Yeah, she's been having a whole bunch of problems, and I don't know if in her head she's connecting it to the vaccine, but it started right after she got it.
13: What is all this stuff?
2: It's like, yeah. What do you think? Why do you think all these people, they're having these problems, but they don't think it's from the vaccine? Like, how
1: because
2: is
1: they've
2: that
1: been
2: possible?
1: Told it's not.
2: Did you see that one headline from a couple months ago? I think it was in the New York Post. It literally said, a woman dies minutes after getting the vaccine of something else.
1: Yeah. Yeah, and I also love that it's like vaccinated. There's been a couple headlines like this where it's like vaccinated man dies of COVID-19, but his symptoms would have been far worse if he was unvaccinated. It's like, how do you get worse than death?
2: Oh my God. Yeah, it kills you twice.
1: Yeah, right. Yeah. I mean, it's insane. I think it's just it's working on less and less people, like we were talking about earlier, but there's still a good chunk of the population that, I mean, the government, if the CDC or if, you know, MSNBC or CNN, whoever, Fauci, any of these people that they listen to as voices of authority, if they told them to, like, you know, drink quick dry cement and shove a pine cone up their ass to stop COVID, they'd do it. And then they'd, like, criticize anybody that wasn't doing that. It's like, what, you know, what are you going to do?
2: Yeah, I mean, I could totally see that happening in my building. There's a ridiculous mask mandate in my apartment building where even if you are completely alone, there's no one else near you, you need to wear a mask. And I'm not a crazy person, so I'm not doing that. I refuse. And I need to go get my mail. Like, I get my mail from the lobby and there is like a receptionist there and I get everything from her. Twice she has withheld my mail from me, which is a felony. But because it's like such a gray area, that's what they said. They said it's a gray area, so I can't do anything about it. They're like committing felonies by withholding my mail over me not wearing a mask. And meanwhile, the lady not giving me my mail has her mask on her chin. And then she has the nerve to say it's for both of our protection. It's like, are you insane? And it is taking so much effort for me not to snap on her. I've been more than polite with her. I've raised my voice once, but I don't feel bad about it. It's just insane stuff like this. And, with this mask mandate in my building, they had the mask mandate, and then they said, okay, you don't need it, masks are optional. And then they changed it back, and they said, okay, now you need a mask. And there's a $25 fine for not wearing a mask. And then they changed it again, and now it's a $100 fine, which they don't even have the power to do. It's like, imagine, I own my condo. I'm the homeowner. They can't charge me anything. Like, I'm not going to pay a goddamn thing. They can't do anything about it. And just because there is this mandate, and they have very aggressively worded posters all around the building saying, no mask, no entry.
1: Yeah, and
14: the numbers are going up! The numbers are going up! The numbers are going up! Wear your mask! Wear your mask!
2: Yeah, exactly. It's like on red and orange paper in like all caps. And just because of those posters, people are complying. And there's this one lady, this was a couple months ago, she was obsessed with the fact that I am not wearing a mask. She reported me a couple times. She scolded me a million times. She raised her voice at me.
13: Who wishes to kneel before me?
2: Yeah, and I kept asking her, I'm like, why would I need to wear a mask? And she's like, there are rules. And then I saw her the day that they got rid of the mask mandate. She wasn't wearing a mask. So obviously she's just trying to follow the rules and be a good little slave citizen.
1: Karen.
2: And then... Yeah, exactly. And then this was the other day. This is like a couple days ago. I was in the elevator It stops on another floor, and then this woman walks in with her son, and her son looks about, like, 20. They're both wearing masks, like, all the way up to their eyes, and I couldn't help myself. I asked the lady, I said, do you like wearing that mask? And she went all out. She's like, no, I hate it. I don't want to wear this. And so I asked her, I said, well, then why are you wearing it if you don't want to? Just take it off. She points to her son, and she says, he makes me wear it. So I asked him, I'm like, are you serious? It's like, why do you feel the need to wear this on your face, this like magic piece of cloth on your face, and then also force her to wear it? He looks like he's 20 or something.
1: Oh, okay.
2: And yeah, so I'm like, why are you doing this? You know what he said? He's like, well, there are rules. That's it. He's just like, yeah, I'm following the rules. There are rules. And oh, it's God. People like this who do not want to use their heads.
15: I am just following orders.
2: Yeah, that's precisely. And it's just making everything so much worse. So much worse. And I'm actually thinking of, I don't know how I would accomplish this, but I'm thinking of making some sort of announcement in the building. Maybe I'll put posters up somewhere. I don't know. Maybe I'll just talk to people around. I want to get people together and people who are against this stuff and have had enough and just convince them that you need to stop complying. Or, I don't know, I'll run for the board of the building or something. Because they're the ones coming up with these bogus rules. It's like, I'm not going to do this anymore. I've had enough.
1: I like it.
2: Like,
1: Start. I have, the best change you can make is directly around you. I'm all for it.
2: Yeah. Yeah. And I just need to find the right people. Cause I know these people aren't doing it for their health. There's like no one who actually is scared of all this. And okay, get this. My building has a pool and it's like on the beach and you just like get out of the elevator and you're basically by the pool. There are people like putting on their mask at the pool outside in like 90 degree Florida heat and like walking around with that and then getting in the elevator with their mask on. And I know that they are just doing it to follow rules. And last night when I took my dog out, I saw a lady get out of her car in the parking lot and then put her mask on in the parking lot to walk to the elevator. And yeah, I just need to, I need this to stop.
1: I got bitched out by like a nurse last night at my job for no reason other than she was like talking about how she had a long day and at the hospital. And I was like, oh, which hospital you work at? My wife works at the hospital, blah, blah, blah. She's like, oh, COVID's killing us. Make sure you get vaccinated. And I was like, nah, I'm good. Hard pass. And then she's like, well, it's because of you that our hospitals are filling up. And it's like, well, the vaccinated people can still spread, transmit, contract, and spread the virus. And I expected her to be like, that's not true. But she admitted it was true. She's like, yeah, everybody can still spread it, but it's the unvaccinated people that are filling up our hospitals. So she got real heated and started yelling at me. And especially when I started hitting her with statistics and, you know, the latest studies coming out of Israel and stuff, she just fumed off and stormed off. But it's like a lot of the healthcare industry is awake. I will say, since like we just had our first baby and, you know, our pediatrician was saying, make sure you don't bring the baby around vaccinated people because they could spread the virus to the baby and not know they're sick. And then one of the OBGYN or whatever at the hospital was saying, well, I'm supposed to, when we were taking the baby out of there, was like, I'm supposed to read you all this COVID stuff. And I was like, sarcastically, I was immediately like, we're going to make sure that baby has a shot every day for the rest of his life. And she, without missing a beat, she goes, well, if Pfizer and Moderna have their way, then that's probably where we're headed. So a lot of these people know it's bullshit too in the healthcare industry.
2: Yeah. I met someone thanks to Twitter, a doctor at a hospital in California who does not want to take the vaccine, knows what's going on with it, and he's trying to find a way to, you know, get his exemption, keep his exemption, and maybe is thinking of moving to someplace like Florida, where it might be easier for him to stay not vaccinated. See, I don't even use the word unvaccinated, because the human default is not full of vaccines. So I'm not even going to say the word unvaccinated. But yeah, I'm guessing there's so many people like him, so many doctors, nurses, who know what's up. And what we need is for them to speak out.
1: Yeah.
2: We really need that. If only people would stop being afraid of losing their jobs, because if everyone started speaking out at the same time, then, yeah, no one would lose their job, probably.
14: Get those fucking babies vaccinated! I am at risk!
1: I think you're absolutely right. It's going to be the people in the field that are going to be the ones. And Veritas, I actually have a couple of those clips we have time to get into later. The Pfizer employees on hidden camera saying that natural antibodies are better and that it's all about money, but yada yada. Did you see that latest Veritas thing?
2: Yeah. And apparently there's another one coming out tonight.
1: Nice. Yeah, they're hit or miss. Sometimes they do really good stuff, and sometimes I'm like, you guys overhyped this one, but that one was really good.
2: I don't know. I kind of feel that way about all of them, and maybe it's because I already know the stuff they're saying.
1: Yeah, that's
2: that
1: part of it.
2: That it doesn't feel, like, overwhelming. Well, yeah, it's underwhelming, I should say.
1: Yeah.
2: It's just like, I already knew this, and just someone who works there saying it doesn't really do anything for me. But yeah. I'm sure it's pretty, like, whoa to many people. But weirdly, there are also so many who see it and they're like, this is misinformation. It's like, yeah. Dude, it's literally someone at Pfizer.
1: Project Veritas has been discredited. Yeah, but the guy from Pfizer's saying it. He doesn't work for Project Veritas. Well, how do you know that? Do you know who Peter Duesberg is?
2: No.
1: This is an old Joe Rogan episode. He's a molecular biologist going way back who was disputing HIV back when Fauci was killing all those people with his AIDS medication that he was pushing. Remember when Fauci was going to the gay bathhouses to, air quotes, investigate the cause of AIDS? He kept going to the gay bathhouses?
2: Wait. I did not know that.
1: Oh, yeah, look that up. Fauci frequented gay bathhouses to do HIV research.
2: My God. Yeah, I'm sure he was doing some research, yeah.
1: So this is Peter Duesberg on Joe Rogan early on in Rogan's show. And Rogan, I think, has since apologized for having this guy on, but he shouldn't have because he was basically... Well, he disputes the scientific community and their motives right here in this clip.
16: The CDC are not very straight or not very honorable about this. They never report pneumonias or Kaposi sarcomas of HIV-free people as pneumonias and sarcomas. They have an AIDS statistic when you're HIV positive, then they report these diseases in gay men or in junkies that are not antibody positive, are not even in the same channels.
17: A lot of people
16: never hear about it.
18: So it just automatically gets lumped into the AIDS deaths.
16: Yeah, that's what they do.
18: And that's a political decision?
16: Of course. The whole disease is a political. How can you have a common cause for dementia, weight loss, fever, pneumonia, Kaposi sarcoma, diarrhea, leukemia, and whatever, wasting disease? It's 27 altogether from one cause from
18: so
16: one virus that doesn't do anything
18: together.
16: In the first place.
18: Lumping them all together is nothing but a money grab.
16: It's a mistake. Well, I mean, money, it's much more ego than money in scientists.
18: Really?
16: Oh, yeah, they want to be famous and they want to be in the history books, in the textbooks. They have discovered something. Gallo would sell his mother for a Nobel Prize.
19: The CDC has continued to exploit public trust by transforming seasonal flus and other minor epidemics into monstrous crises and by manufacturing contagious plagues out of non-infectious medical conditions.
1: So the German guy talking, Peter H. Duesberg, German-American molecular biologist and a professor of molecular and cell biology at the University of California, Berkeley. He is known for his early research into the genetic aspects of cancer. And then right up top, and this is a long Wikipedia page on him, but Right up top, they say he is a proponent of AIDS denialism, the debunked claim that HIV does not cause AIDS. I would say it's far from debunked, but that's a topic for another day. Let's see here. Just to kind of emphasize his point, this is Carl Sagan, who I guess would be fully canceled today. The great Carl Sagan.
17: Science is more than a body of knowledge. It's a way of thinking, a way of skeptically interrogating the universe with a fine understanding of human fallibility. If we are not able to ask skeptical questions, to interrogate those who tell us that something is true, to be skeptical of those in authority, then we're up for grabs for the next charlatan, political or religious, who comes ambling along.
1: Yeah.
2: Oh, man. They would have gotten rid of Carl Sagan so fast. They would have Alex Jones'd him, probably.
1: Yeah. Conspiracy theorist and science denier Carl Sagan.
2: They literally would have called science. Him a science denier.
1: I'm going to use this one so much now.
14: He disrespected science.
1: That's Dwight from The Office saying that on Utopia. Disrespected
2: science. That reminds me of Fauci basically saying, I am the science. If you
1: attacks on me,
2: science.
1: Quite frankly, are attacks on science.
20: You do not know what you are talking about, quite frankly. And I want to say that officially. You do not know what you are talking about.
1: I don't have the actual clip of him saying that, but they play it on OBDM all the time. It's a great sound drop where Fauci says, quite frankly, attacks on me are attacks on science.
2: He is the worst. Did you see the trailer for that?
1: The Disney Plus documentary about him?
2: Yeah.
1: Jesus
2: I think it's
1: Christ.
2: Disney Plus with Nat

0: do science.
1: You disrespected science!
2: I can't believe that people still... There are people who still listen to Fauci. I think it is a very small number at this point. I think it's pretty small. But, see, I don't want to trust the comments that social media platforms show me. But, for example, when I look on even Instagram on, like, some mainstream news outlets account, and if they post something about, like, Fauci or the CDC, I look at the comments, and all of them are like, this is ridiculous, you keep flip-flopping, I don't trust this. So I'm of the opinion that most people don't trust this.
3: Flip-flopping Fauci. Triple F.
2: It would be so stupid of anyone to listen to a word that comes out of that goblin's mouth.
3: Yeah, he's a goblin demon. The creature.
2: Yeah, he really is. He sucks.
4: Where the, what the, what frickin' dimension is this little creature from?
3: I got a...
2: Yeah, that's what I feel about Fauci.
3: While we're on Fauci, I got the Fauci clip you brought. I think this is, this is the one you tweeted out.
5: But you are a member of society. And as a member of society, reaping all the benefits of being a member of society, you have a responsibility to society. And I think each of us, particularly in the context of a pandemic that's killing millions of people, you have got to look at it and say there comes a time when you do have to give up what you consider your individual right of making your own decision for the greater good of society. But you are a member.
3: Yeah.
2: Oh, that clip makes me crazy. That is some
4: sick. The crowd goes,
2: Yeah, like, can you imagine one person who hears that and they're like, yes, go Fauci, go Fauci. Like, no, that is disgusting genocidal language. Like, that's actually genocidal language. And he's telling you, like, that NBA guy, I forgot his name already, said, like, you don't own your body. Which is what Fauci's telling you. He's like, you don't even have a choice. And he says, what did he say? He's like, what you consider to be your right to choose. So he's saying,
3: it's like the Australian
2: you already
3: guy.
2: Don't
3: I'm
2: have a choice.
3: I'm sick of hearing about freedom.
2: Yeah.
3: Fuck your freedom.
2: Yeah, and that guy, he's another Turkish guy.
3: And Bill Gates also said, people act like you have a choice. You don't have a choice.
2: Yeah. I think he said that like a couple times in some clips. And there was that one influencer, I forgot his name, but I know he's a Turkish guy who lives in Los Angeles. He's that Twitch guy. Shit, I forgot his name. But he did, like in part of his stream, he said, like, I want to, like those hogs that don't get vaccinated, I want to inject them in their sleep. Like,
3: oh,
2: you're
3: talking about Hesababi?
2: Yes!
3: He teamed up with H3H3 for a new show, and H3H3, Ethan Klein, is the worst human being on the planet. They're doing a show together now, and it's like an InfoWars-looking big studio. It's the two of them.
2: Oh, my God.
3: The CDC is just like this whole body of scientists that, you know, make the decisions and tell us what to do. You don't have to think about it, dude. This is the one I meant to play, actually.
6: I don't think you'll ever see a mandating of vaccine, particularly for the general public. You cannot force someone to take a vaccine.
7: 3 weeks later.
5: You have got to look at it and say there comes a time when you do have to give up what you consider your individual right of making your own decision for the greater good of society.
3: But then Rand Paul, at least, even though it might just all be for show, Rand Paul's fighting back against the HHS secretary, Xavier Becerra. Xavier.
8: Mr. Becerra, are you familiar with an Israeli study that had 2.5 million patients and found that the vaccinated group was actually 7 times more likely to get infected with COVID than the people who had gotten COVID naturally?
9: Senator, I'd have to get back to you on that one. I'm not familiar with that study.
8: Well, you think you might want to be if you're going to travel the country insulting the millions of Americans, including NBA star Jonathan Isaac, who have had COVID, recovered, look at a study with 2.5.

0: million people and say, well, you know what? It looks like my immunity is as good as a vaccine or not. And in a free country, maybe I ought to be able to make that decision. Instead, you've chosen to travel the country calling people like Jonathan Isaac and others, myself included, flat earthers. We find that very insulting, goes against the science. Are you a doctor or a medical doctor?
1: I've worked over 30 years on health policy.
0: You're not a medical doctor. Do you have a science degree? And yet you travel the country calling people flat earthers who have had COVID, looked at studies of millions of people, and made their own personal decision that their immunity they naturally acquired is sufficient. But you presume somehow to tell over 100 million Americans who have survived COVID that we have no right to determine our own medical care. You alone are on high, and you've made these decisions, a lawyer with no scientific background, no medical degree. This is an arrogance coupled with an authoritarianism that is unseemly and un-American. You, sir, are the one ignoring the science. The vast preponderance of scientific studies, dozens and dozens, show robust, long-lasting immunity after COVID infection. Even the CDC does not recommend measles vaccine if you have measles immunity. The same was true for smallpox. But you ignore history and science to shame the flat earthers, as you call them. You should be ashamed of yourself and apologize to the American people for being dishonest about naturally acquired immunity.
2: I like that somebody's out there in the Senate bringing stuff like that up.
3: Yeah, I don't trust anyone, but I still appreciate anyone who goes against what they're trying to do. Like Ron Paul,
2: I'm more of a fan of Daddy Rand Paul. Yeah, Ron's the man. Rand is like, you know, half-baked Ron.
3: Yeah. Yeah, Ron Paul is like the OG. He's the best.
2: Yeah, YouTube just took down his whole channel. Without
3: warning.
2: Didn't
3: they bring it back, though?
2: Oh, maybe.
3: I think. I don't know.
2: Checking live time.
3: I heard something about it being reinstated after it got taken down. They're like, yeah, we made a mistake.
2: They always do that, yeah.
3: Yeah.
2: And all your subscribers have been removed. Sorry about that. Whoops, back up now.
3: Oh, my God.
2: Let's see.
3: They're so crazy. And like everything else, they're not subtle about it.
2: Looks like it's down. The Liberty reports.
3: Oh,
2: up,
3: it but still is.
2: I thought it was the Ron Paul Institute or something. Is that it? Was what they took down. The Liberty reports up. Maybe I'm confused. Mm. Don't know.
3: Yeah, I don't know what's up, what's down anymore.
2: Yeah, in more ways than one.
3: Yeah, yeah, and like my account got nuked a couple months ago.
2: Yeah, but YouTube.
3: My account. Well, no, just my Twitter. Not
2: oh, yeah, yeah.
3: Yeah, claiming I impersonated myself. And then I had this account for 10 years. It is linked to my author page that, I work at Maxim, like the magazine, and my Twitter is linked there.
2: No shit.
3: And it's linked on my website. And I've had this account for 10 years. I used it professionally for 10 years, and then I started tweeting about this COVID stuff, and then I got nuked. And Twitter sent me an email saying I violated their policy on impersonation. And it's like, how is it possible to impersonate yourself? And I emailed them back 1,000 times, and then they finally responded and said, yeah, we'll let you verify your identity. Send us a copy of your passport. So I sent them a copy of my passport. And then they made my suspension permanent, saying I'm impersonating myself. So, yeah, according to them, my passport, doesn't even confirm my identity.
2: Wow.
3: Yeah, so that's why I have this new account, and which was, I got threatened that they would shut it down, too. So now I'm thinking, yeah, if I get nuked again, this time I'm going to come back as a lawyer. I'm back as a doctor now, so I'll come back as a lawyer next time.
2: Hell yeah. Yeah, get on Mastodon or something. When Twitter totally takes you down, get federated.
3: Yeah, my brother's been telling me to get on something like Mastodon. But those are used so much less. And
2: yeah. But it's the future, though.
3: It wouldn't be as fun.
2: Because it's federated and localized nodes, so the people can't censor it unless they come to your house and shut your server down, you know, or whoever server you're on.
3: Yeah, actually, I might as well just make an account now.
2: I actually started following you on Mastodon, but it's like a clone of your Twitter. It just reposts your tweets.
3: Wait, so I'm already on Mastodon?
2: Yeah, it's like a bot. Like a bot that just reposts all your tweets on Mastodon, but it's
3: interesting.
2: Yeah. You should be able to just take over that account and start posting there. I'm not sure. We'll talk.
3: I'm not mad at that.
2: There's part two of that Paul versus Xavier clip. I love also anybody who is like in charge of the HHS and his first name is Xavier, it's like, what the fuck is this, the sword in the stone? The fuck out of here.
1: Senator, I appreciate your question and appreciate that everyone has their opinion. We follow the facts and the science at HHS. We use the expertise of
2: this. By the way, this is the same HHS that clip you played.
4: You can think of the vaccine as protection against COVID, or you can consider it your ticket to the next big thing in life.
2: Yeah, so that's the same HHS that I'm assuming he greenlit that. Since he's the head of the HHS. God. But yeah,
3: surprise,
2: go back to...
3: Surprise, surprise.
2: Here he is.
1: Senator, I appreciate your question and appreciate that everyone has their opinion. We follow the facts and the science at HHS. We use the expertise of the medical professionals, the scientists at HHS to make decisions. It's a team effort, and we rely on what is on the ground showing us results.
0: Except for the dozens and dozens of studies. In fact, most, if not all, of the studies show robust immunity from getting the disease naturally. The CDC says if you've had measles and have immunity, you don't have to be vaccinated. The same was true of smallpox. You're selectively doing this because you want us to submit to your will. You have no scientific background, no scientific degrees, and yet you aren't really concerned about 100 million Americans who had the disease. You just want to tell us, do as you're told. That's what you're telling us. You want to mandate this on all of us. You're going to tell us if I have 100 employees, you're going to put me out of business with a $700,000 fine if I don't obey what you think is a science. Don't you understand that it's presumptuous for you to be in charge of all the science? Have you ever heard of a second opinion? I can't go to my doctor and ask my doctor's opinion. I mean, this is incredibly arrogant combined with this authoritarian nature that you think, well, we'll just tell all of America to do what I say and they better, or we'll fine them or put them in jail or not let them go to school or not let them travel. The science is against you on this. The science is clear. Naturally acquired immunity is as good as a vaccine. The Israel study actually showing it better. This isn't an argument against the vaccine, but it's an argument for letting people make a decision who already have immunity. You're not willing to consider natural immunity?
1: Senator, our team has reviewed every study that's out there on COVID, whether it's from Israel, from the U.S., or wherever else. They have used the facts that have been provided through the rigorous research that's been done to reach a conclusion. 660,000 Americans and more have died because of COVID.
2: I would dispute those numbers.
3: You know. Same. Same.
2: Yeah. I doubt it's even a third of that, but, well, you know, whatever.
3: They're saying people who have, well, this is in Croatia. This is like my go-to thing. That guy in Croatia falls off his roof or like off a ladder or something and then dies. And they're like, yeah, you know what? It was actually COVID.
2: Right.
3: He died of COVID. Like, dude, yeah. He fell off of a ladder.
2: Motorcycle accidents, car crashes, gunshots.
3: Gunshots.
2: Skydiving at this point, I wouldn't be surprised.
3: Yeah. How pathetic.
2: It's pretty ridiculous. I don't know. I have some Project Veritas, like a couple of those, and then a David Icke clip. I don't know. We can probably skip the Veritas stuff since you've already seen it. I think at this point it's safe to say most people have already seen that, but... I don't know, what else, is there anything else you wanted to touch on before we wind down here?
3: I'm not sure. I had some stuff in mind, but see, when I don't write it down, I forget.
2: Oh, yeah. That's a constant
3: totally
2: struggle.
3: Forget. Yeah, I've been struggling with my memory lately. It's been so bad.
2: It's that 5G probably, bro.
3: You know what? I would not be surprised. It sounds crazy, but I feel like my brain is, like, slowing down, or I'm just overwhelming myself with so much stuff that
2: when they first rolled out 5G in those fire departments, I like saw interviews with like fire chiefs, all kinds like from all over the place when they had 5G rolled out at fire departments where like they were getting nosebleeds and memory loss and they'd be like walking somewhere and they didn't remember where they were going or where they were just a minute ago. And it's just like, fuck that. Fuck all that.
3: Okay, then, yeah, I'm going to say that 5G is messing with my head. I know what I wanted to talk about.
2: Yeah.
3: I forgot when this was. It was a couple months ago. At the Vatican, they had some weird event basically promoting the vaccine. Do you know what I'm talking about? They had, like, a bunch of people from, I think, World Economic Forum. They had, like, some really weird celebrities there, and it's just like the Pope is like, oh yeah, it was something about like vaccines and science and the soul. Like, that stuff is so weird. And then there was that other thing,
2: vaccines
3: about
2: and science
3: Pope.
2: And the soul. You know what creeps me out about that is like this idea that like if
3: I think that
2: Dr. Carey's right and they have that shit is in the vaccine, that little like tentacle, those little tentacle things, and like they could be terraforming your body to take your soul out of it. Like, who knows what they're doing?
3: Well, yeah. Did you see that one clip of Bill Gates from a long time ago talking about some kind of
2: a vaccine against get
3: God
2: rid of the God gene?
3: Yeah, that was
2: a DARPA guy. It went around that was Bill Gates, but I am fairly certain that it was not Bill Gates, but it was a guy that worked at DARPA.
3: Okay, well, then...
2: But he sounded like Bill Gates. It was, like, really weird how similar it was, but I'm fairly certain... I'm almost positive that's not Bill Gates.
3: Well, regardless,
2: It's still a real thing.
3: I wouldn't be surprised...
2: Real technology.
3: Yeah, I wouldn't be surprised if they're putting some shit in the vaccine that is really messing with people that way. I don't know about the taking their soul out... But that's completely possible. But
2: it's totally spitballing.
3: I've noticed from a couple people who have taken the vaccine, their behavior has changed. I noticed it I have a doctor that I see regularly. I've seen him for over 10 years. He got the vaccine a couple months ago. And at one of my appointments, this was like a month and a half ago or something, he went crazy on me. For absolutely no reason, started yelling at me about how I'm costing him money, I'm wasting his time. It's just out of nowhere. He went completely crazy on me, and it made no sense. And he was like, well, maybe it's time for you to find a new doctor. He's like yelling at me. It's like, dude, I didn't even do anything. I didn't even say anything. And it's stuff like this. That's one thing I've noticed. Another I've noticed is another one of my friends who was completely against getting the vaccine, totally against all the stuff. He gets it, and then his personality, like, kind of changed. He stopped being funny, happy. Like, he's just been so weird, and he's been very cold. So I don't know what's going on.
2: If they can change, the mRNA, if they can program your DNA with that, it would make sense that they would do it more like, I mean, they could do anything they want with that. Elon Musk said way before COVID that with mRNA, they could turn a human into a butterfly, theoretically. So
3: shit,
2: they can modify your brain chemistry with that over time. I would say there's no way. So my wife just brought me the mail and those COVID Land DVD came just now. So I'll be shipping that out to Dust in the Wind, tomorrow. What timing? That's Providence, right?
5: Scientists do science.
6: You disrespected science!
2: Yeah. I got one clip we can close out on, and then we can let people know where they can find you after that. This is Ike on the increase in VAERS reporting.
7: In the first...
2: David Ike, that is. The man himself.
7: In the first quarter of 2021, reported deaths following vaccinations have increased by 6,000% over the numbers reported in 2020. In this period when these gene therapies called vaccines have been rolled out, there has been a massive increase in deaths reported to the Vaccine Adverse Event Reporting System, VAERS, this year. That's not a conspiracy theory. That's an undisputed fact. Absolutely. And the same is happening in Britain, and the same is happening everywhere else. Because these gene therapy alleged vaccines are diabolical in terms of infusing synthetic material and genetically manipulating material into the body. We're talking about a huge and unprecedented increase, so massive that in the last 4 months alone, VAERS has received more than 40% of all death reports that it has ever received in its 30-plus year history.
2: That's crazy. Play that last few seconds again.
7: Of all death reports that it has ever received, increase so massive that in the last 4 months alone, VAERS has received more than 40% of all death reports that it has ever received in its 30-plus year history.
2: That's wild.
3: Man. And isn't counting the huge backlog, right? Because I think VAERS has a huge backlog.
2: Yeah, and the underreporting where it's 1 to 10, maybe even as low as 1% of the injuries and deaths actually get reported.
3: Yeah, yeah. And I have a big problem with the large number of people who are saying, yeah, you can't trust VAERS. It's not verified. It's just people can make this up. It's like, why would someone take the time to make up something?
2: Yeah, not only that,
3: something?
2: But it's a felony to falsely report on there. And, yeah, like you said, why would someone take the time? It takes like 45 minutes to file one report.
3: Yeah, yeah, and these are the same people.
2: Who's going to risk a felony charge and waste that much time doing false reports?
3: Yeah, exactly, exactly. And on top of that, these people like would trust any review or something that they see on Amazon. Like if they're going to buy a dish towel, they would read the reviews and be like, oh, man, this one person gave it three stars. I trust that. I'm not going to buy this. But there are so many, tons and tons, countless people saying, yeah, this really messed me up about the vaccine. And they're like, nope, I don't trust you. Trust the science. I only trust the science. these people are nuts. How crazy do you need to be?
2: You brought up Amazon reviews, and I think this would be a good, I wonder if I could even find this. It was a Yelp review. That's what it was. I'm sorry. I'm mistaken. Lori Lightfoot, did you read her reviews that she left on Yelp?
3: No.
2: Okay. So Tim Dillon covered this on an episode, and it was so fucking funny. But let me just read this review. 1 star from VIP Lumos from Lori Lightfoot. Since just to bring it full circle, since we talked about Lori Lightfoot right at the beginning.
5: Here we go. 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I would never use VIP limo again. Driver Carlos showed up early for our pickup. A good sign, right? Turned out not to be so. Carlos shows up and wants to use our bathroom. A little strange, but fine. Turns out he pisses in our toilet and does not have the courtesy to put down the toilet seats. Beginning of the end. We are going to United Center. Carlos clearly has no idea who to get there. Who to get there. A lot of typos in this. He is totally reliant on a whacked GPS system that has him driving his huge Cadillac Escalade stretch down extremely narrow neighborhood streets going on a route that made no sense. I had to take over and give him clear directions to get to the expressway. Apparently that was totally emasculating to him. But Hal says, quote, my GPS says I should get off at Division. off the expressway when we were going so much further south and west. We finally get there, and he says he needs two numbers for the return pickup. We had already given him one from my female spouse. I say, I will just give him mine since I am the person saying, Carlos says, I need one from the gentleman. Whew, this is horribly written. Let me read that again. He needs two numbers for return pickup. We had already given him one from my female spouse. I say, I will give him mine since I am the person paying. Carlos says, I need one from the gentleman. I am totally confused and question this. Carlos explains to this dumb female that he needs a number from a guy because, quote, girls take too many pictures and run down the battery on their phone. My expression must have said something because then he just looked at me and said, trust me, I have been doing this 20 years. I am a middle-aged woman and not some dumb kid from his misogynistic worldview. Of course, I gave it to him, and his response was to rudely close the window divider while I was still talking. This guy was a complete a-hole, stupid, terrible driver, and a complete jerk on top of it. Cannot believe he's employed, and I would never use this service again while he is. That was lawyer Lori Lightfoot, 2017. Yelp review of the VIP limousine party bus service in Chicago, Illinois. Okay, so this is the response of the VIP limousine response to Lori Lightfoot's
3: review. I need to know which year this is from. Is it new?
5: No, this is 2017.
3: This is too good.
5: This is where it gets good. The response to her. Comment from VIP limousine. 1. Our driver did not use your bathroom. We checked the vehicle cameras and he did not enter your home. You had lots of guests over and one of them could have done what you claim our wonderful driver Carlos did. 2. Our drivers have GPS systems that work with current events and traffic. Chicago often has festivals and we have to work our way around them. It is not your place to tell him how to navigate or do his job. 3. Our drivers ask for a gentleman's phone number, actually, because they don't ever want to seem inappropriate asking for a lady's phone number, and you should appreciate that Carlos took the time to ask for a backup phone number in case you lose signal or battery. Again, our drivers know what they are doing and have experience. It seems like the only person who is sexist is you. I don't know where you come to your conclusion that you were emasculating him. Maybe you hoped you were. Your language is horrendous and rude. Just your rant here makes me feel embarrassed for you. Also, wow, that's pretty insulting that you refer to women who like to take a lot of pictures as dumb females. Your driver arrived early. He got to you on time and safely to your event. Your credit card you provided on the contract was declining. We even let you use a different credit card for payment, which is against our company policy. And you received an upgraded vehicle, twice the price of what you paid, without any upcharge, as a free upgrade from out of the company pocket. Wish I could review customers like you. Want something better to do with your time, and you should appreciate great service when you receive it.
3: Oh, that's so embarrassing.
5: She's terrible.
3: Oh, she really is. She sucks.
5: Fucking Beetlejuice.
3: She looks like she's dead inside. Probably because she is.
5: It's amazing.
3: That's pretty embarrassing that is online.
5: Yeah. I first heard that on Tim Dillon's show. I'd encourage people to go back and listen to that one.
3: That's pretty good.
5: Pretty good. But yeah, it's Amazon reviews and Yelp reviews, some of the best content you'll find there, especially when it's somebody famous that left like a shitty review.
3: I haven't seen any reviews from famous people. Which I feel like I need to actively seek out now.
5: Yeah, there's ways to find them. I think also you're mostly going to find old ones because now people realize that they can be traced back to them. But yes. Unless you got anything else, I think that's a good place to end it.
3: Yeah.
5: Dr. Zainab.
3: I got it all out.
5: Where can people, I'll have your Twitter linked, obviously. Zainab, I don't know how to pronounce that. Myenisi? At Zainab Myenisi?
3: Yenisei. M is my middle initial.
2: Okay, cool. Well, people, I'll have the link to, for people to click through and follow you there. That's at ZeyNepMyenisey. But if you're listening to this on Spotify or the website or wherever, there'll be a link. You just click there and follow her on Twitter. And what else? What you said you work with Maxim. Is there, can people see your work there? Or I don't know what you do there, but, or anything
3: yeah,
2: else you
3: yeah.
2: want.
3: Well, I'm a writer there. Well, I used to work only on the digital side, but now I'm only on the print side. So I don't really have new articles coming out, but you can see all of my old articles. I have like 2,000 articles or something on there. And you could see all of my work on either my own website, which is zeynepyenisey.com, or you could also go on the Maxim site and pull up my author page, which is also linked in my website. But the easiest place to follow me is on Twitter, which is what I use the most. And I'm also on Instagram, and my handle is at ZeyNepYenisey. But I use Instagram a lot less, because
2: awesome.
3: It got
2: boring. Well, I got all that pulled up while you're talking. So, yeah, I got your profile on Maxim.com, your author profile, so people can read your articles, and I got your website and your Twitter, and I'll link all that in the show notes so people can find you and
3: awesome.
2: Keep up with you. Thanks for doing this. This awesome. Was really fun.
3: Yeah, thanks for having me.
2: Anytime. Anytime. And I will be back next week, everybody, Wednesday at some time. Just getting a little less time for show prep and everything with the new baby here. So until next week.
8: Okay, so until next week, leave me alone.
2: Thank you. I appreciate that. And yeah, keep doing what you're doing. I appreciate your Twitter very much, and I'll be following you closely, but not in a weird way.
3: You know. Thank you. I appreciate that.
2: All right, everybody. Thanks for listening. Thank you, Zeynep, for hanging out. And I'll play out with this Veritas stuff. I'll talk to you later, Zeynep. Thank you.
3: All right. Bye.
2: Bye now.
8: Okay, so until next week, leave me alone.
9: Our next installment in the series exposing Big Pharma will feature multiple releases inside one of the nation's largest COVID vaccine manufacturers, Pfizer. The series features not one, not two, but three scientists within Pfizer talking to one of our undercover journalists, making stunning admissions about the COVID vaccine and the culture inside of Pfizer.
10: Like, we're like bred and taught to be like, vaccine is safer than actually getting COVID. And that's like, honestly, we have to do so many seminars on this. Like, you have no idea. Like, we have to like sit there for hours and hours and listen to like, be like, you cannot like talk about this. Like, it's not in public. You know, logically though, like, if you have antibodies built up, like, you should be able to prove that you have those built up. Like, and just be like, I don't know, maybe potentially that doesn't seem that crazy.
11: I had COVID and I have monster immunity after 8 months, so I just got checked last month for antibodies.
12: I mean, that's no worries. Same thing with my brother.
11: So, should I get the vaccine?
12: Wait.
11: Till when?
12: If your immunity starts to wane, then get vaccinated.
11: So, I'm well protected?
12: Yeah.
11: Like, as much as the vaccine?
12: Probably more.
11: How so? Like, how much more?
12: I mean, so when we came out with, let's see, so right now we're seeing an increase in the Delta variant, mostly not because of the variant, because of immune, basically their antibodies are waning. So they're still protected, but not at that 95% efficacy. It's more like 70%. So you're protected most likely for longer, since it was a natural response.
11: Mm-hmm.
12: So basically, they're trying to keep track of everyone that's been vaccinated versus the census of how many people are actually reported. So, I mean, they're trying to get their numbers, but still, you shouldn't have to show anything, which is basically, in my opinion, a violation of HIPAA. No one has the right to ask you if you've been vaccinated, or so. It's an invasion of privacy.
11: Yeah, yeah.
12: I don't agree with it. So. I mean, you have multiple companies that were basically given a crap ton of money to produce vaccines, and they're pushing them.
11: So what happens to the monoclonal antibody treatments?
12: Push to the side.
11: Why?
12: Money. It's disgusting. You're not wearing a wire, right?
11: No. You want to check?
12: I mean, I still feel like I work for, like, an evil corporation because it comes down to profits in the end. And, I mean, I'm there to help people, not to make millions and millions of dollars. So, I mean, that's the moral
11: I would say
12: dilemma.
11: Billions and billions?
12: I'm trying to be nice.
11: No,
12: yes.
11: I hear you. I mean, I'll still give you a hard time about it.
12: Basically, our organization is run on COVID money now.
11: How so?
12: Like, it netted like over $15 billion last year.
13: Chris Croce is a senior associate scientist with Pfizer. He goes on to explain a test that is currently taking place at Pfizer, not to determine the effectiveness, but to see if it is leading to heart attacks.
11: I'm glad you didn't get any myocarditis.
12: Yeah.
11: That's a concern, right?
12: Yeah. More so for younger people.
11: Why?
12: That's what we're looking into right now.
11: Oh, cool.
12: We just sent like 3,000 patient samples to get tested for like elevated troponin levels.
11: Yeah.
12: To see if it's vaccine based or so.
11: What's it look like?
12: I don't know. We just sent that over this past week, and the last batch will be sent over next week. All external testing. We'll see. Hopefully it's good.
11: Because,
12: I mean, if not, then, my opinion, that might pull something from the market.
13: If the scientists believe that the antibody works more effectively than the vaccines, it begs the question, what's with all the federal mandates, regardless of what the data says?
12: There's ears and eyes everywhere.
11: What do you mean?
12: At Pfizer, like, in the building.
11: Uh-huh.
12: So it's kind of just like, you don't talk about anything that can possibly implicate you or, like, Big Pharma. Like, even if you shut the door to the office, it's kind of like, who's listening?
14: For instance, like, the city needs, like, vax cards and everything. It's just, like, about making it so inconvenient for, like, unvaccinated people to the point where they're just like, okay, I'll get it. You know?
11: What do you mean?
14: Like, if you are restricting people that are unvaccinated from doing anything, and then, like, vaccinated people are allowed to do anything they want, eventually they're just going to be like, let me just get vaccinated.
15: So the placebo that they have used, that the FDA has allowed them to use, has often been another vaccine. A vaccine with a known adverse reaction profile that's causing death and damage in its own right. That it's the aluminum as an adjuvant in the vaccine, a known neurotoxin, a known immunotoxin, a known poison in human beings that is in the supposedly inert placebo. Totally inappropriate. This is not good science. It is not science at all. It is an effort to cover up the true adverse reaction rates to these vaccines so that they can get through the low barrier of constraints put there by the FDA and onto the market. That is the only concern.
16: Oh, you want to have double-blind randomized placebo testing without what that means. You give 20,000 people the vaccine when it comes to phase two, phase three trials. And you give 20,000 people a placebo, and then you really look at health outcomes for a long period of time, not 4 weeks. because a lot of these injuries, the autoimmune injuries, you're not going to see in 4 weeks. The cancers, you're not going to see in 4 weeks. And many of the neurological injuries, you won't see for 4 weeks if the experience with other vaccines is instructive. You look at the other vaccines that are currently in the schedule, and there's about 400 injuries, illnesses, chronic illnesses that are listed.

God, I've tried so hard. I just belong to some other age, I guess. You know, humans don't communicate anymore, or they gibber and jabber about stuff that doesn't matter, and then they send a text message and never communicate with anybody about anything of substance. It's spiritual death. And then I just come to the realization, out of trillions of worlds, we're going to probably die. And everything we did as a species and all of our beauty and all of our goodness will just fail. And we're going to go down the tubes because a bunch of inbred child molesters in Hollywood had some psychotic dream that they wanted to kill everybody. You know, humanity just has to fall. It has, civilization has to fall. It just has to go down. And you know it's going to go down, too. And I just have been a fool trying to prop it up. It's just at a certain point, you're like, God Almighty, this is what death looks like. This is what laziness looks like.

No one has the instinct or the will to execute anything real. They only execute failure. I want to be loved by CNN, even though I don't watch it. We have total illegal censorship going on. We have them bragging about it. We have them dead to rights. No one will attack. No one wants to do it. Never took action when all the tools were right there in our hands because we weren't meant to. We couldn't do it. We didn't want it.

0: Oh, God. Well, dummies, you just wasted another amount of your non-precious time listening to Abs in a Six-Pack. When are you going to stop?
1: You know, there's very few of you. If this is like a hands-on-a-hard-body thing of trying to figure out who'll be the last person actually listening to this show, it's a lose-lose proposition. By the way, he asked me to do this. The head moron who makes the show. Ha! The secret is, I think he's the biggest moron of all. It would indicate that you're a bigger moron for listening to his show. However, I think somehow that's not true. He actually is a bigger moron than the rest of you. Anyway, go outside. Read a book. Ride a bike. Take a walk. Go walk a dog. Go kiss somebody. Whatever there is, I can think of 1 million things to do better than listen to this dumb, crummy show. Abs in a Six-Pack. Well, I bet for most of you, you're half right. This is Master Shake. Do something with your lives.
2: Abs in a Six-Pack.
3: It's Abs in a Six-Pack, broadcasting live January 1st, 2021. Joined by Midnight Mike of the OBDM podcast, our big dumb mouth. Huge fan of that show. How you doing, Mike?
4: I'm doing well. What should I call you? Should I call you Abs or Six-Pack?
3: In the no agenda circles, I'm Sir Seat Sitter, but I prefer Chris because that's my name.
4: Okay. We can go with Chris. That's fine.
3: Yeah, it's easy. It's easy. And just while we're on the topic of names, I have listened to probably 50 episodes of OBDM, and I still don't understand what your main co-host name is. Is it Gretchen, Gretchit, Gretcher?
4: Gretchid. It's with a C-R-E. Gretchen. It's Gretchid. I don't know where it comes from either. But it
3: sounds like a Charles Dickens character.
4: Yeah, I don't know where it came from. I don't know if that's his real name, a nickname. It's just what he came up with. He just appeared one day, and he's been with us ever since.
3: Well, yeah, I love the show, and as I already told you, you are a goddamn wizard with that soundboard, dude. Like, it's amazing what you pull off.
4: It just takes a lot of practice, and I have many, many sound clips at the ready. Like, racks and racks of stuff, and I'm constantly curating. So I will be adding new sound clips every week and rotating new one and old ones out.
5: That's right. Exactly.
4: All that stuff.
5: Thank you for your courage.
4: Hey, thank you. Yeah,
5: exactly.
4: And this is going to be a sound battle back and forth. But, you know, as I go through my daily life and consume media, if I hear something, I will just grab it and integrate it into the show. But it's fun to do. It's goofy. And I hope people enjoy it. I think a lot of people are annoyed by it because when they listen to like a conspiracy show or a paranormal show, they want it to be a little bit more serious, and I kind of take the no agenda philosophy of it, kind of doing like a morning drive time show, but talking about current events and paranormal stuff. I grew up listening to Howard Stern and Opie and Anthony. When I started the show back in 2005, that's what I wanted to create, and it's just over the past decade plus, it's just been refining that model. I don't know if it's good or bad, but I like it.
3: So OBDM has been going since 2005?
4: Yeah, I did the first show probably in 2005 with my buddy Bradford, who is one of the original co-hosts, and we recorded it on Pro Tools. I was playing in a metal band at the time, and so we had like a lot of extra equipment lying around. Did a couple shows in 2005. I didn't know how to distribute it at the time. I didn't know about how to integrate an RSS feed into like iTunes or anything like that. But I was obsessed with doing a talk radio show, and I took a break for about a year and then have been putting out pretty much an episode a week since 2007. So the show started during the Bush administration.
3: Yeah, you started before No Agenda then.
4: Yeah, just a little bit before No Agenda.
3: That's crazy, man. I didn't realize that.
4: Yeah, well, most of the episodes, the older stuff is not accessible online. So people, if they subscribe to the RSS feed through iTunes, they can get back to episode 300. So there's probably 600 to 700 hours of audio available for free for people. But the really early episodes, they're new co-hosts. They're, you know, it's like the older crew of it was basically three or four people. and I was hosting the show. And it's tough to keep a show together for a couple years, let alone a decade. And I'm still in contact with a lot of those co-hosts. They just don't have the time to do it. Occasionally, some of the old guys will pop in and say hi. But pretty much since episode 300, Joe has been the co-host. Joe has since kind of backed out the last couple months because he's had employment issues, job issues, and he's going to be coming back in 2021. It's just tough. Like, it is tough to do any sort of project for that length of time.
3: Yeah, my abs and six pack came about because it was, I mean, we just started this year and we already have hit that wall. So it started out, it was Arnold Beamer Stevenson, our last name, abs, and we would drink a six pack and dissect a topic, usually something conspiracy related. And so that's where the abs was the initials, the six pack was the booze. And within a year, it started falling apart as far as co-host goes. So now I have to like come up with what the ABS stands for. I'm thinking Arnold bullshits, but we'll see what happens. But yeah, they'll be here out of maybe one out of every three episodes. I'll get a co-host. But other than that, it's just me because I'm the only. And also where you're instead of the value for value model that the No Agenda guys procured, we're on the No Agenda stream, but we're on the value for nothing model.
4: I like it. Yeah.
3: No ads, no paywalls, and we don't accept donations. So it's hard to get co-hosts to stick around when you have that kind of a financial model too.
4: You can do what Alex Jones says right here.
5: Give me money, give me bitch.
4: Yeah, that's what Alex likes right there.
3: And we are broadcasting live.
5: This is a new live son of a bitch.
3: Hell yeah.
4: I like it. I give a hats off to anybody who does a podcast and keeps it going longer than a few months because it is a commitment to put something out consistently and to get people to agree to schedule and be a part of something and work with other people. It requires a lot of coordination and scheduling. So for even Adam and John of No Agenda to keep it going, it's amazing. You can hear some of their on-air squabbles and they put that aside because they have a great show. They understand that, yeah, they might not agree on everything.
3: And they know the squabbles are good for ratings.
4: They really are.
3: Yeah.
4: But you'll figure it out, man. You'll booking me and booking your other guests, like, it's nice to have co-hosts, but it's not always necessary.
3: Yeah, I've done a couple episodes by myself. Like, I did a two-hour episode on cocaine. It was the second episode of the show because my co-host got the Rona. So with clips and everything and already having a presentation prepared, I realized like, yeah, I could do this by myself if I wanted to, but I would rather have somebody to talk to. But yeah, here in East Tennessee, I've been doing it for coming up on a full year
5: now. I'm from Tennessee and I've been doing this for a long time.
3: Yeah.
4: I didn't know you're in Tennessee. Yeah, we were when my wife and I were getting ready to move again. We moved to Phoenix a couple years ago. And then all this shit happened, and we were like, we want to get this some property. We want to get closer to friends and family and become more self-sustainable. Tennessee was one of the states we were looking at to move to, but we winded up settling, going back to the Columbus, Ohio area simply because her daughter's here, my wife's daughter's here. We have a lot of family, and it's closer to my family as well. And we got ourselves a nice little property. But Tennessee, man, I do like that state.
3: Yeah, Tennessee, as far as the lockdowns go, has been one of the best states. And, yeah, I'm from Toledo originally, so I've been through Ohio a lot. I like Ohio okay.
4: It's all right. It's nothing to write home about.
3: I like the Great Lakes.
4: It's okay. Ohio is just a lot of interesting things that that have happened here, obviously. If you're a fan of the UFO phenomenon, we got Wright-Patterson Air Force Base, where it's rumored that the Roswell crash wreckage went to. That's also been rumored. That's where Eisenhower had the famous meeting with the ETs, and they struck up some kind of deal. Then if you're into ancient history, we have the Serpent Mounds here in Ohio.
3: That's wild.
4: When it comes to cryptozoology, a lot of interesting things have happened here, ranging from the Ohio Grassman, which is like a form of Sasquatch Bigfoot. We also have the Loveland Frog Monster, which is up north near Cleveland. And then right down there, which I call the asshole of Ohio, where Ohio and West Virginia and kind of Kentucky kind of all meet, is a hotspot for paranormal activity. Down there you have the Kentucky Goblins, and then right over the border, right close to Ohio and West Virginia and Pennsylvania, a lot of Mothman sightings. So if you're into ridiculous. All that kind of stuff, yeah, it is ridiculous, but Ohio has some cool things to look at.
3: Dude, I've never been really into cryptids, but I will say Dean Reiner of the Up Is Down podcast has gotten me on a dogman hunt. Like, he has got me like freaked out about dogman.
4: Dogman is, yeah, like dogman it's a weird offshoot of the Bigfoot phenomena, a completely different creature, and I think a little bit more terrifying. The sightings of dogman, witnesses will describe the creature as anywhere from 6 to 8 feet tall, having the hind legs of a dog, but this thing stands upright, almost like a werewolf kind of creature. And there's a documentary put out a few years ago by Small Town Monsters, and Seth from that film production crew has been on OBDM. He's a fellow Ohio guy up in the Cuyahoga Valley area, and he's come on and he investigates these cryptozoological encounters, but he has no interest in whether they're true or not. In fact, I don't even know if he's fully invested in the outcome of whether they're true or not. He is documenting the stories from a folklore perspective as something that these witnesses have experienced something. And I believe a lot of the witnesses to be truthful. And when it comes to Dogman, there's a great series of events called the Beast of Bray Road, where many different people in the area, I believe it took place in Michigan, are on record of seeing this beast, this bipedal dogman-like creature trouncing through the woods, coming close to people's houses. And it's almost so there was a property owner out there in Michigan that set up trail cam to investigate who or what was encroaching on his property. And some of the pictures he got back were pretty puzzling, because you'd expect to see a coyote. You'd expect to see maybe a wolf or some sort of canine that would come in and start scavenging through dead carcasses. Like, he left out a deer carcass for this beast to feast upon, so he can get a good image. And the image that he captured was of a white mist. And that doesn't make a lot of sense, because you're expecting to see some tangible creature feeding upon the dead carcass of a deer. But no, he got like a white mist that was traveling through the area on trail cam. And that leads to the speculation, what are these creatures that people are seeing? Is it
3: interdimensional,
4: a real creature?
3: I would say.
4: Yeah. I mean, it's the more you investigate this stuff, and I do make fun of this stuff, because this reality to me is so goofy. You gotta goof on it sometimes, and you gotta make fun of it, just to deal with the possible repercussions of what we're actually dealing with. Because these beasts, I believe that they are real, but what you, the viewer, experience might be a little different than what somebody else experienced. And I think that's left up to you, the person who is perceiving these events and encounters. It's mind-boggling, and there's a lot of philosophical questions that go along with all this stuff, but it's fascinating topics.
3: Yeah, they seem to correlate with being near military bases. Like, most of the stuff I've heard about happening in Tennessee, because Dean got me on this kick when he was red pilling me about the dogman. I started looking into the dogman and all the sightings, and the ones in Tennessee all seem to be around Oak Ridge Labs, which, if you know anything about Oak Ridge, there's Predator drones flying all over the place all the time up above. And in freshman year of high school, we went to like this Christian type prom thing that was in Oak Ridge, and we took a wrong turn, and we're going down this like road in the woods, and I'm in the back seat, not really paying attention. All of a sudden, late at night, four guys in full camo and assault rifles just pop out behind the trees and point them at us and say, "You guys need to turn the fuck around." And so I've always been kind of weary of Oak Ridge, but then last year, I think it was, NBC News did this story, like, scientists at Oak Ridge say they've opened a portal to another dimension. And I'm like, if they're admitting that, what the hell else are they doing over at Oak Ridge? So, yeah, it seems a lot of these cryptids are somewhere, like, the at least the ones I've looked at correlate to military bases or weird labs.
4: And that certainly is a possibility. That's one of the speculations that is out there, that these creatures that are running around, some are military experiments, some sort of genetic experiment that has run amok, maybe got loose or was on purpose set loose to see what the reaction of the normal population out here would be. Another fascinating thing when it concerns the case of the Beast of Bray Road is that when some of the town's officials were investigating it, they were not only taking eyewitness account testimony, but they themselves were experiencing weird paranormal events. It's almost as if when you start to acknowledge these events and you acknowledge that something weird is going on, that weirdness gets attached to you in some way and impacts your life. And I have a clip here from this documentary about what these officials experience when investigating the Beast of Bray Road. Do you mind if I play this?
3: Hit me with it.
4: Here we go.
6: He had a row of books on the shelf behind him at his desk, and when they started talking about this, the books started flying off the shelf.
7: Not too long into the conversation, some books that were up on a bookshelf just came flying down, and there really wasn't any cause for the books to go flying off the shelf. So that was the end of that conversation.
4: Yeah, so as these officials, and that included a city official concerning animal control, there was, I believe, a sheriff there, as they were talking about the Beast of Bray Road, they didn't call it at the time, but some beast that was lurking about, books started flying off the shelf. And that's just one example.

0: definitely reports of people that don't believe in UFOs that have experienced something incredible that has changed their mind. But I think that, yeah, that's part of the equation, belief and acknowledging these weird things is part of it. So my, like, from what I've read, a lot of these witnesses, they don't want to deal with this crap. A lot of them that experience these incredible things, it has impacted their life so much that they just don't want to acknowledge it. And they'll just shut up. They won't tell anybody about it. But over the years, it traumatized them in such a way that they want to come clean. They want to find some sort of community. They want to be able to express whatever event that they experienced and maybe find somebody else that has experienced something similar. Here, right. I got a couple more clips from the documentary. This, I have two. This is concerning the farmer and the guy, the property owner, that put out a carcass to capture whatever image of what was going on his property. So this is like a couple minutes here, but it's fascinating when it comes to investigating Dog Man or whatever the hell this is. This is from the documentary from Small Town Monsters, and it's called The Beast of Bray Road. And this is clip one of two. Here we go.
1: I bought the property in 2007. My farm is on in between Bowers and Bray. I was new in the area, so I had not talked with many people. You know, I cut hay, and it was ready to be baled on a Sunday in September of 2013. So I basically went down the road and to a couple local farmers, and I said, I need help getting hay up. Will you guys come and help? And they said, sure, we'll come and help. So they did. And after we got done, the one guy said, he said, well, he said, you know, the Beast of Bray Road lives back on your property there. He said, oh, yeah. He said, my wife saw it. And another farmer saw it. And then he told me another farmer saw it. The one farmer who had seen it on Bray Road eating a raccoon. And I go, okay, sure, you know, and so forth and so on. So a couple days later, I was driving down Bowers Road, and there was a raccoon. So I took it and threw it out back on my property line. And go back 2 days later, and here the raccoon is cut open, and the intestines are gone.
0: Okay, so that's this one clip that, to kind of set it up. But as you heard there, it's almost like common knowledge in that area that some weird beast is lurking about, and they don't really have a problem talking about it with their neighbors and letting the community know what they think is going on. But it's another thing to come out in public and go on record and to be deemed crazy, because inevitably that's what happens when you start talking about these crazy events. And I'm not saying the people are crazy. I'm saying the events themselves are really outside the normal life.
2: And a lot of these guys, like when I hear them, it's, or guys or gals, it's like hunters or farmers who spent all their time outdoors. And after these encounters, some of them never go back in the woods again.
0: Yeah. And the Dogman encounters are different than Sasquatch encounters. A lot of the Sasquatch encounters seem to be somewhat benign. They are, the Sasquatch or Bigfoot are just observers. You know, sometimes they'll chuck rocks or they'll make a big noise to maybe drive you out of the area. A lot of what I've heard from the Dogman interactions, they seem to be a little bit more predatory. Like a lot of times the Dogman are appear to be in hunt mode or stalking mode, where they're trying to feed and the human happens to be in the area. I when it comes to meeting one or the other, I'd rather meet a Sasquatch than a Dogman, but both are fascinating.
2: Yeah. And the Dogman, some of the clips Dean Reiner was playing when he was on, because he did this whole presentation, we ended up going like 6 hours about Fort Hood, and he wrapped it with like all these Dogman encounters near Fort Hood, Texas. And there was some of them where it was like, this dude is like, here's this woman screaming in the woods out by this trailer park in Texas. And he goes outside and there's like 6 dog men at night that all are like 8 or 9 feet tall, he says. And he doesn't sound like he's bullshitting. Like, this dude sounds like he's freaking out, reliving, telling the story. And they all had glowing eyes.

0: there's like almost like a psychic connection, it seems like, with some of these dog men. Like, I don't know, it almost seems like demonic or something. I don't know what the hell I have to think about it.
1: That, I mean, that's what a lot of people get out of it, is that there's some sort of demonic force behind it, and they can't really articulate it. I got this one last clip from the Beast of Bay Road. This is, I think, maybe the same farmer talking about what he tried to do to document his experience. Here we go.
2: As Lee's curiosity about the happenings on his property began to grow, the strangeness of what he was dealing with followed suit. Over the next 4 years, he would document the disappearance and dismemberment of dozens of mutilated animal corpses that defied the rules of nature. While the trail cameras he set out were meant to capture evidence of whatever was behind the mutilations, it soon began capturing mysterious lights and objects in the sky, along with other unexplainable occurrences taking place on his farm.
3: I basically had a deer out for 3 years, for 3 to 4 years. There was things happening with the deer and the lights. Yeah, they were very close together. I mean,
4: he had the idea of bringing a small deer that he found. It was a 60-pound roadkill deer.
3: And a mist, and then that mist came and like cloaked it, and then the deer's gone.
4: Well, it happened that he had the deer set down in kind of a little nest of grass on the edge of his property, and when he came back, the deer was gone. He thought, aha, it'll be on the trail camera. He looked at it, and at the time that the deer would have had to have been taken, this strange mist appeared. And it was in frame after frame after frame. In the first beginning, you can see the deer's hooves lying there. And in the last frame, the deer is gone.
3: I said, let's go look for tracks. So we go look for tracks. There's these five-toed, seven-pad tracks that I have many pictures of and castings of along the edge of the field.
4: And he could see that there were tracks that looked like large canine prints deeply embedded in the soil, and there was only the hind set. And it had to go somehow over a barbed wire fence and into the next field. And he and a friend of his followed it all the way through that field to where it ended up at another road, and they had to stop.
0: Holy shit.
5: If I had a fucking animal, that okay, if I had a fucking chick that was dressed up as an animal, he didn't even ask me if I had to fuck him, but obviously I'm going to fuck him. If I had, so what I'm taking it as, if I had a fucking chick that was dressed up as an animal, it would definitely, 100%, without a doubt, no questions asked, be a fox.
0: Fox man's a little, fox lady and dog man.
6: Exactly.
1: I mean, so what you heard there is like they did get some physical evidence of something weird. How do you convince modern scientists and academia to investigate this stuff? They're not going to do that.
0: Yeah, the,
1: so
0: the same
1: there's plenty of evidence there.
0: The same way you convince courts that there was massive election fraud and rigging in the 2020 election. You don't. It doesn't happen.
1: I was yelling evidence. About this last podcast.
0: That's probably what made me think of it.
1: there's plenty of evidence for these weird phenomenon happening, whether it's UFOs, Bigfoot, or Dogman. There is evidence, whether it's proof or not. Has yet to be determined, but there's a large body of evidence, even what they collected there in that that clip. It's just, it doesn't matter what the evidence is anymore. And I was screaming about this a couple days ago on the show. It all comes down to is perception. You could have all the evidence you want. It doesn't matter unless the mainstream media gives it attention, at which point there is a tipping point where the public will start to go, oh yeah, maybe there is something to that. And we've seen this with the UFO phenomenon. Everyone who's come out and talked about UFOs, ranging from ex-military to eyewitness encounters, they were all deemed as crazy or delusional or schizophrenic up until like late 2017 when the New York Times came out with their ATIP program and Pentagon insiders releasing FLIR footage from Navy craft. Then at which point in time it can be taken just a little bit more seriously. But even then, if you talk about alien abductions, you're classified as some lunatic.
0: Yeah. Here's my thing with that. I don't know. Like, why? What's the motivation? Why are they coming out now? It seems we're doing a whole episode on Blue Beam on Wednesday with Booberry. And I don't know. To me, this seems like some kind of weird psyop, fake alien invasion they're prepping us for. Like, what was the Tom DeLonge from Blink 182, his To the Stars Academy scam that he's running with those CIA and ex-military generals and admirals? It's just like, it's like, I want to believe in UFOs, but man, those videos are so unconvincing to me. The Tic Tacs and all that. I don't know.
1: I'm kind of right there with you. I'm skeptical of the reasons why they are trying to be, I guess, quote unquote, more honest with what is going on right now. Right. And when the mainstream media reports on it, I'm equally take it with a grain of salt there. Now, what is their motivation? Yeah, it's a good story, but what ultimately is their goal for releasing this? Because what's the net benefit besides ratings? What is the benefit for the Pentagon and people in there to be releasing this information unless they want to start creating a new narrative about what these things are? And I have been on my own opinion, which is they're doing this because they want some sort of space tax for Space Army.
6: Space Force.
0: Space Force. Yeah. That's a potential. I also think it's like, shit, what did Ronald Reagan say and Wernher von Braun and all these guys? Like, if we had an alien invasion, then we could easily come together as a world and set up a world government. That's what I think.
1: And so I think this, the UFO, the true UFO phenomenon is much more complicated than just craft built in some other solar system. And it actually might link back to what people experience with Dogman, that there are these stories that have existed. And there's a paranormal investigator, ex-Navy guy that I had on my side program called Night Talk, and people can listen to all those episodes on the YouTube channel to search for OBDM videos. And I interviewed this guy a few years ago. I brought him on to talk about Missing 411 and Dogman. But Jack Carey, he's looked into a lot of these cryptozoological things, and specifically Dogman. And he found almost like a story migration pattern that happened in Native American and indigenous people from Canada and the Americas here that kind of originated around the Michigan area and traveled down through the plains and wound up in the southern Texas area. And those stories that happened along that route all featured large dog creatures, dogmen, if you will, that were throughout their folklore. And he also found that down in your neck of the woods, right around Tennessee, Alabama, that there were something like of a dog man cult, where there's these people that would perform rituals and would claim that they would be able to transform themselves into dog man creatures, werewolves. And this is like weird stuff, these little pieces of folklore that pop up, and people are now currently in modern day still experiencing sightings of Dogman.
0: So just to put two and two together from what you just said, the cult was successful, theoretically, and they turned into dog people?
1: According to Jack Carey, yeah, he did find that this occult-like practice was something that did occur. Now, whether or not they actually transformed themselves into dogs, there were, I believe, a series of murders that did happen in that town. I'm paraphrasing. I don't have a lot of details here, but there were a series of murders in that town that did happen in and around that time where that cult did exist. And it's all like a lot of anecdotal, circumstantial, but pretty crazy.
0: That is wild. I didn't know about Dogman until Dean told me about it like a couple of weeks ago. So
1: I dig through all this stuff. The past few days, I've been digging through all the books I have when it comes to strange humanoid encounters. And I'm categorizing and cataloging specific ones when it comes to dwarves, people that have encountered dwarf-like entities from the early part of the ADs. I'm talking about 12 AD up until the dark. Yeah, something like that. Like 2-foot people, hairy.
0: I've seen those.
1: Yeah, yeah, they're around, but these are stories that have evolved over time. It almost seems like the perception of these incredible events change with the cultural norms at the time. So people will experience dwarves because that's in their culture. Then that kind of morphs into something that is much more modern. Like the perception of the technology and these entities changes as our own technology and perception changes. So these encounters shift as we shift technologically and perception-wise. So people in the late 1800s might experience something that is like a hot air balloon, a steampunk hot air balloon, but that morphs into a disc in the 50s, and then as something more sleek in the 90s and 2000s. It's a weird phenomenon.
0: Yeah, I've the only thing I've seen lately is clockwork elves.
1: The DMT clockwork elves.
0: Yeah, that's weird. I don't know how I feel about all that.
1: I don't know. I haven't experienced anything. I've done a lot of acid in my time, and I haven't experienced anything like that.
0: Yeah, acid, it's not. Usually acid is pretty tame for me, except for the first alleged time I took it, and that was, that would be an hour. That would take me an hour to tell that story, but that was a day that really made me question the nature of reality and the afterlife and a lot of things that I didn't think were out there that I now am open to. But if you run into the dog man out in the wild, you just give him a cookie.
5: Can I give you a cookie? Can I give you a cookie? A cookie.
0: Yeah.
1: I love that Alex Jones clip. So you got Alex Jones clips that McNuggets. I don't have.
0: Yeah.
6: Chicken McNuggets.
0: I don't know. You said you had some good AJ.
1: Yeah, I got some.
0: You said you had your top 2020 AJ clips.
1: Yeah, I got the.
7: I was eating jalapenos during the break.
1: I got you got that one?
7: I was eating jalapenos during the break.
1: Hey, there we go. That's a classic one.
0: And the pickles, classic.
7: That's not how you open a can of pickles.
0: Yeah.
1: I got the Alex Jones pickle montage. Here's the montage I have.
7: Pickles.
1: And that was back when Alex Jones was going on about pickles because Hillary Clinton was trying to open up a jar of pickles on, what was it, Jimmy Kimmel or something like that?
0: Yeah. I like how he calls it a can, though. That's not how you open a can of pickles.
1: He's got a container of pickles.
7: A container of pickles.
1: Pickles. I like how he says pickles.
7: A container of pickles.
1: Pickles.
8: They can't wait to send the police to your house to chop your testicles off.
1: That is true. Yeah. They really want to do that. Yeah.
7: Exactly.
1: Yeah, but I do have some Alex Jones rants. These are maybe the top six or seven rants of Alex Jones from 2020. You want to do it?
0: All right. Before you do that, just an announcement.
7: I like women with big, giant tits and big asses.
0: Hell yeah. All right, I'm ready.
9: I'm a man.
1: Yeah.
7: I'm a woman. He's a man. He's a man. No, I'm a man.
1: Got a lot of Alex Jones man clip. He likes to pronounce that he is a man, and he wants people to know that.
7: No, I'm a man. I'm a woman.
0: You remember that night Trump bombed Syria? He's like, I ain't never been in bed with no man. But if I did, if I like men, I'd be proud of it, and I'd have a line of them.
1: He likes to talk about how he is a man, but he also says stuff like this.
7: Sucking a ding dong.
1: He won't be sucking a ding dong. He's never sucked a ding dong.
7: I know I'm evil. Suck on my ding dong.
1: I
7: know
1: that together.
7: I'm evil, but I try to be good, and I hope God forgives me.
0: Oh, I cut that one off too quick. I hope God forgives me.
1: Here's the ding dong rant. This is not even the best of 2020, Alex Jones. This is from April 2018.
0: Golf
1: him
0: ball
1: talking
0: through a
1: about
0: garden
1: hose. The ding dongs. What's that?
0: Yeah. Is it the golf ball through a garden hose?
1: Maybe. It's been a while since I heard it. Let's listen.
0: Classic.
7: What do you think Roger Stone did? He wasn't a beard for Trump. For Trump sucking cock. He was a guy that would go out with Trump in between marriages and would, you know, go out with the girl Trump was dating. I heard that. I read it in a newspaper. I didn't hear from Roger Stone.
0: Good save.
7: There's no video of President Trump sucking a ding dong. And so what if there was? That's a lot better than World War III, Owen. I never sucked any ding dongs.
1: That was from 2018.
0: Yeah, right after that, he says, and if they were going to blackmail me to start World War III, I'd tell them I sucked a golf ball through a freaking garden hose.
1: I missed that one.
0: That's like the sentence after that. Classic.
1: Let's do the Alex Jones 2020 rants. This is what I got here. And oh, yeah. I'll do the official transition. This is the music I play. All right. This first one is called the Vibrator Boy Scout Rant, and it's about 30 seconds long. Here we go.
7: It's like handing out vibrators and lubrication to 7-year-old girls. But this is what, well, they're boys. We're going to chop their balls off. They're transgender. They can take it. Get in there and be tough, son. You're going to get your anal scout badge from your 20-year-old Boy Scout instructor. I mean, I'm sorry. That's what we do in America now. We chop our sons' genitals off. We give them condoms and say, get in that tent and learn how to give a blowjob right now. You got a one-inch pecker.
1: One-inch pecker? No, he's got a two-foot ding-dong.
7: He has a two-foot-long ding-dong.
1: He was talking, so that two-foot-long thing, he was talking about, I think, Gavin Newsom, of the governor of California.
0: Oh,
1: incredible.
0: Boy.
1: Incredible. This next
7: one. You son of a piece of garbage! Hate you, and remember that scumbag forever.
1: Sorry, Alex. Jesus, didn't know you were doing
7: Excuse
1: that.
7: Me.
0: It's a family show.
1: It is a family show. This next rant I have is, this is Alex rant. This is like March, April 2020. So COVID has just hit. There's a lot of news reports about frontline workers and nurses. And in this rant, Alex is going over his experience and his view of all the nurses and doctors.
7: Hell yeah. They're taking pills. They're drinking vodka. They're drinking whiskey. They're drinking wine coolers. They're drinking White Claw. They're having sex. His hospitals are empty, and all there is booty call time. Booty, booty, booty, booty everywhere. Rocking everywhere. Rocking everywhere.
0: Thanks. What's sad about this is I apparently listened to so much InfoWars that I remember hearing most of these clips live.
1: I listen so, like, my listeners don't have to. I just pick out the gems here and there. And,
0: that's,
1: you know,
0: what
1: Alex Jones is. He's a very divisive person in the conspiracy community. There's a lot of people think that he's a disinfo agent and
0: Mossad.
1: That he's a tool of Mossad or the CIA sent to poison the well and mislead people. I'm of the opinion that I think he believes everything that he says, and he's trying to be as honest as possible most of the time. It's not to say that he can't be used or fed BS, which I think is a possibility. Yeah, exactly. It does happen. And
0: now, I think his dad might be his handler, because he was talking about the second time he was on Rogan, that like 5-hour one, he went into how his dad was working for DARPA and like putting chip implants in people's teeth for the CIA. And I'm like, and then around that time, NPR came out with this whole story about how Alex's would like turn his tongue black and was doing all this weird stuff in high school, which was probably a BS hit piece, but they had all these people from Alex's childhood to saying they thought he was like demon possessed or whatever. And I took that as propaganda, but I kind of like pieced together this thesis, like, what if Alex Jones' dad was like MK Ultraing Alex and like set him up to be this guy he is today? Because his dad worked for DARPA or whatever.
1: Yeah, well, I mean, Alex Jones has certainly galvanized his own audience, and millions of people know about him and listen to him and will, you know, follow him to marches and rallies. So if the ultimate purpose was to set up Alex Jones as some sort of disinfo, you know, Pied Piper agent, I don't think it's worked, because it's kind of created a group of people that are fairly proactive politically and being outspoken on the internet. So
0: yeah, that's my thing, is I think Alex has done, like, net gain wise, he's done more good than bad by far, but
1: yeah, I agree. Couple more clips here. This is this next clip. This is probably every 5-6 months, Alex Jones has his greatest, like a new single that he puts out. And this one went viral, will continue to go viral. And this is the Eat Your Ass rant.
0: Oh, yeah.
7: I will eat your ass. And that's why I want the globalists to know. I will eat your ass first. You're not. We're going to dig you out of those bunkers. We're going to dig you out of those holes. You make us eat. Let me tell you something right now. I swear to God, if it's the last thing I do, I'm going to get my hands around your throat. And you know, that's why you're begging for peace right now. You should have thought about that when you turned down Christ a long time ago. You want to meet with me, you Satanist? Meet with me. How about you get on your knees to Christ? You'd meet with my boss right now. I will eat you. So all you spirit cookers act all tough all day. How you're doing your little satanic rituals, drinking blood and stuff. I'll drink your blood. You understand that? I will hang your ass up and cut you into cutlets like a filet mignon and grill your ass before I watch my daughters starve to death. See, now you took society and civilization as if it was some joke you could piss on all day. Didn't you understand? You unleash the animal. Once you do, you unleash the beast, and you're not the beast. I don't claim I'm the most tough guy around, but compared to you, I'm Godzilla on steroids. But just for the courts and everything, I'm joking around here. What the hell is this? I will.
0: What the hell?
1: I got like a lot of his little weird things. A few more here. We're having a good time. You want me to continue? I got probably 3 or 4 more Alex Jones rants.
0: I can never get enough Alex Jones, especially in 2020. Hit me.
1: All right. This is the You Will Pay rant. Here we go.
7: They are crying uncle right now and just begging us to stop. And guess what? I'm not going to stop. And if you kill me, it'll make it even bigger. But if you want to go ahead and pull the trigger, do it, Bill. Do it. Do it. Do it. I'm not a sack of crap like you, boy. I don't get off on killing people. If it's the last thing I do, even after I'm shoveled in my grave, my spirit will live on through the people, and you will pay. You will pay. This is the real world right here. This is not fantasy land. And I risk my life doing this. This isn't breadcrumbs and horse shit.
9: I mean, this is real.
0: It's real.
1: So when Alex goes out onto the street, sometimes he'll go out bullhorning. Sometimes he'll visit different states, D.C. He'll visit Oregon. And sometimes he will just go out to restaurants. And when he goes out in public, he is often confronted. People will make fun of him. He will be battling verbally with people. And in this next clip, he goes into how he deals with confrontations.
7: You think I want to get up and go over to their table and ruin their dinner and grab their steak off their plate and eat it in front of them? I've done that.
1: This is probably
0: I'm realizing how much Alex Jones I listened to where I've got most of these live. I'm like, God, I need to rethink my life.
1: This is probably one of my favorite clips. He's walking into a restaurant. Someone's making fun of him, so he just walks over, grabs the food off their plate, and starts eating it. Here's 30 seconds here. I'm sorry, I just rewind. This is a good one. Yeah.
7: You think I want to get up and go over to their table and ruin their dinner and grab their steak off their plate and eat it in front of them? I've done that. I have to do it because I can't sit there and lay on my belly while they piss on me. And it's not about arrogance or bravado or I'm a prideful person. They want to enslave me. They want to enslave you. They want our children. They want our future. And yes, they look like zombies. And yes, they're dumb. That's because the spirit that's on them. We will look like that. We will act like that if they take over our souls. I have to do it.
10: Hey, Alex, can you hear me?
7: Yeah, of course I can hear you. I just went to you.
10: Yeah, so first off.
1: I love it when he yells at callers. When he takes phone calls and he can't hear anybody, he just goes crazy. And he hates the phone lines, but he loves them at the same time.
7: Hello, hello, hello.
0: I was at work listening, like a while back, and I literally like almost started crying. I was laughing so hard when the first time I heard a caller, when you take calls on OPDM, I heard a caller say like hello, and then Alex coming back with a hello. I was like, I literally almost cried. I was laughing so hard.
1: Got to know when to use them, but it's it's unfortunate. I had an Alex Jones ring every time someone would call in the show through Skype. I had Alex Jones saying ding dong, but Skype's such a piece of crap now. They took out all the customized ring settings. So,
0: oh yeah,
1: maybe one day we'll have Alex Jones ringtones back in. But two more rants here. Two more. And this is the liberal dog rant. This is another segment of AJ confronting someone on the street. Here we go.
7: And I am pissed off that slack-jawed liberal leftist didn't like me wearing a mask, so he had his dog bite me on the arm. And they're so delusional. When I punched that dog in the head a couple times, the dog thought it bit me. I said, I got you. And when I cracked that dog's head in, that guy looked at me and said, my dog, you hit my dog. I'm like, yeah, it ain't a one-way street, you son of a bitch. You're lucky I didn't kill your dog. That's what I told him.
0: Gotta get that Dvorak cry in there.
1: One more. This is the last one. That I got from Alex of 2020.
0: No, I want 10 more.
1: I got a lot. I got a lot, but this is the last one that I curated for 2020. This is the Hitler's blood rant. Here we go.
7: Find out who the most devout Christians are and kill them, because he was a Satanist on record who would flop around on the ground and go, I want more blood. And just go, I want blood. I want blood. And just flop, blood, blood. And he would scream and yell and start chewing the carpet. They'd say, yes, sir. And he'd say, I'll have you tortured to death and your family unless you kill more people. Satan wants more blood.
0: Now, I haven't looked into this enough, but I can see that being factually accurate.
1: Yeah, probably. I mean, Hitler was a sick fuck. So why not?
7: Die, Hitler!
0: I think Hitler and Von Braun were like the godfathers of this fake alien invasion blue beam shit. The more I look into it, I've been trying to research it for the Wednesday's upcoming episode, and it's all a bunch of theories and shit, but it seems like all roads lead back to the Reich as far as blue beam, and they were building UFO prototypes. We know that for sure.
1: I don't think that the more you read about the UFO phenomenon, it really does kind of start back at some of the weird tech that Germany was building during the war. Whether it's like the Nazi Bell or all the weird little Foo Fighters that they were building. And I know it's very divisive, like in the UFO community, like, oh, Hitler wasn't that advanced and the Third Reich wasn't that advanced with their technology. Then you have the other side where it's like, oh, no. Hitler was really into the occult and was using the Vril Society to channel information from the Draco reptilians to get ideas to build upon. Yeah, that kind of stuff. But as soon as, you know, World War II ended, half the scientists pretty much went to the Soviet Union. We took the other half to start up our rocket programs. And you had Alan Dulles and I think even Kissinger with working and using Project Paperclip to get a lot of the Nazi intelligence officers to build up the tactical ability of intelligence gathering by using ex-SS officers. So we really adopted a lot of the Third Reich and integrated them into our bureaucratic structure here in the United States. And I'm sure something similar happened within the Soviet Union. But you also have the theories that Hitler didn't die, and a good chunk of the upper echelons of the SS just went to Argentina and South America. And then even some of them may have fled to a base in Antarctica. And so what happened to all that tech? What happened to all that amazing Nazi technology? Did it just disappear? Did we adopt and take some of it? Or did they wind up just kind of retreating and continue to use it? And in the late part of, like, right after World War II, you had a large UFO flap. You had the Roswell incident. You had the first sightings of UFOs and disc over Mount Rainier by Kenneth Arnold. You have You have the huge UFO flap over DC, I believe in 1952. And I think a lot of people have speculated, like, the Nazis didn't go away. They just continued to work on their technology in secret. And occasionally there would be a show of force by them demonstrating their technological capability, whether it was over Mount Rainier or flying right over the White House in Washington, D.C. in the 1950s.
0: Yes. And I think, well, I don't know. This is just a dumb theory I've been thinking about. But what if, because history is written by the victor, as the phrase goes. But what if the Nazis actually won World War II and history's just been written to make it seem like they didn't, and Paperclip was just like a background deal where they really just took over things? Because Hitler's dream of the EU came to fruition. Hitler's dream of the Olympics that he drew the symbol for came to fruition. You had Bayer, Coca-Cola, IBM, all these companies that helped round up Jews, track Jews. Bayer helped build the gas for the chambers. IBM helped build the prints for everything. And they're like bigger than they were then, now, like globally successful. So what if the Nazis actually won?
1: I think that is a plausible theory. The Nazis and the Hitlers of their process of trying to exterminate every Jewish person, that was, yeah, they hated the Jews, but they also used it as a tactic to galvanize public support. And it almost doesn't matter at a certain point what race or political ideology it is. It's a tactic that is used to galvanize support. And a lot of those Nazi tactics were and have been integrated into our intelligence agencies and bureaucracies and forms of propaganda.
0: That's and how we got MKUltra, I think, was from the Nazi scientists.
1: Yeah, and so it probably has been used. There probably was a merging of ideology that, the Nazis, they're bad people, but, you know, they justify as, like, they did good work and they were able to control population through propaganda and they got stuff done. So this is integrate all their shit into what we do. And I think we're probably living through some form of a Fourth Reich right now, where there is you can call it the deep state. You can call it a double government. But there is that lifelong bureaucratic institution that it exists no matter what administration is in power. We have the same kind of foreign policies, the same kind of trade deals. And it doesn't really matter what the president does or says. They're just going to keep marching and doing what they want. And I think that we're living through that right now. I don't know what it culminates to, other than some sort of new world order.
0: Yeah, well, the new world. That's definitely we're building back better into the Great Reset, so we can set up the new world order. That's for sure happening. This is kind of going off on a slight tangent. But regarding the deep state, would you be upset with spoilers for yesterday's No Agenda?
1: No.
0: Okay. So Adam presented a prediction that I tend to think is a distinct possibility, which is having two inaugurations simultaneously. We have Biden do his digital inauguration and Trump do his, you know, actual inauguration where it's supposed to be with a packed crowd. And we go on in 2021, having two presidents, and Dimension A and Dimension B get even wider. I think that's like a possible outcome.
1: I like the theory, but how does that really work? Because we all know that the, I would say 30 to 40% of the country habitually digests the mainstream media. And that becomes the reality, because then that is propagated out through all social media channels. And regardless of how much actual support Trump has, it could be well over 55% of the country. Perception is the key. If they choose to do that, then how does that really function throughout the media? Because the media is the one that controls reality at this point. So Trump can do that and have his own inauguration and even have a majority of the support, hypothetically. But unless people perceive it as such, it will not amount to much.
0: Well, Obama gave, I'm assuming by accident, gave Trump the power of the internet kill switch and sending out like mass texts and taking over TV stations. So
1: what do you think would happen if that really took place?
0: Hopefully it wouldn't be a hot civil war. Hopefully it would be, well, I'm just still waiting on the thousands of sealed indictments, and I think I'll be waiting until the day I die. But I'm assuming like we could theoretically have a secede from the Union over the next 40. Then this is all like, I would give this about a 15% chance of happening at best. But if
1: I would,
0: like, the MAGA land separates from the rest of the country, which is more than half the states easily. So
1: I would speculate that if that were to occur, there would be massive protests. Then you would have the bureaucracies of within the Pentagon and the intelligence agencies are already kind of split. And so that there has already been an internal civil war going on, and that might just go a little hotter. Then I think you might wind up seeing people and entities like the FBI trying to arrest other people within those like 2 to 3 weeks, and then those arrests not taking place in a very clean way. And so I think there would be skirmishes. Like if Trump were to have his own inauguration and then continue to do executive orders to and have the FBI or the military do something, at which point that those orders are issued, then you'd see massive protests and fight back and probably skirmishes. I mean, if that were to happen, it would be absolute insanity. I think the stock market would tumble, and the economy would just hit a wall, because the stock market and businesses love the status quo, so they can make accurate market predictions on what may occur for the next couple quarters. But if Trump decides to do that, then that would throw that out the window, and Trump's economy that he loves dearly wouldn't be there.
0: If he leaves, it won't be there either, because China owns Biden. They pretty much brag about it.
1: I agree. But
0: So what's Trump's angle then? Why does he seem so confident?
1: I don't know. And he might be just a good actor, and projecting that confidence is part of just his personality. Like, no matter what the situation, you go in as confident as possible to get the desired outcome. It might be a psychological tactic. But if Alex Jones says is to be believed, Alex Jones is talking to Roger Stone. Alex Jones is talking to some people fairly close to Donald Trump. And Alex says that Trump is not good. He's not in a good mental state. He doesn't he's down and out. He doesn't have a lot of support around him. And that a lot of these are Hail Mary attempts, and the confidence that he is projecting, Donald Trump is projecting, is a lot of fluff. Like, he can throw his inauguration. It doesn't matter unless people are willing to follow his orders. And if the entire media is against it, there's a lot of shame. This culture, the past 5 years, has done an amazing job at creating a culture of shame. Of shaming people into doing things that they wouldn't otherwise do, whether it is to publicly denounce Donald Trump, even though they might secretly like him, or shame people into wearing masks. It's a culture of shame. The media is very good at creating that.
0: Yeah. Well, I don't know. It's at some point, it seems like if Trump knew he was going to lose, he would just concede, but maybe he just has that big of an ego. I think I'm still holding that hope that he's got something in his back pocket that he's about to whip out. All the people are saying January 6th. But, I mean, hell, I don't know. I think it was Hotep Jesus and a couple other people are saying, like, January 6th, if enough patriots show up in D.C. with guns, I mean, that's going to win him the election right there, because what are they going to do? But, you know, that's not the way you want to win want it to be you don't want it to be a show of force as much as you want it to be like winning the InfoWars, Alex.
1: Wouldn't that be a revolution? Like, if you show up in D.C. and essentially strong arm politicians, that is a revolution. It's not unlike what Black Lives Matter did. You know, they showed up in force. Well, they'll show up.
0: We don't need to do it violently, though. Or not, I say yeah, we as if I'm like some kind of gun-toting Trump lover, but I mean, like, they would need to do it violently.
1: Yeah.
0: I don't know. It's, I think if you, it's good to show that the people have that kind of power.
1: I agree.
0: But you don't, if it's done right, it should, a revolution shouldn't have to be violent. You just have to show that, like, hey, we actually are awake and are not going to be, you know, submitting to these lockdowns that are going to go for the next 100 years.
1: Here's what I think may happen is that Pence or whoever is counting the votes in the Senate, they will say something like this. We acknowledge that there was election shenanigans. We acknowledge that a lot of the votes that were mailed in cannot be authenticated. And we acknowledge that there is discrepancies in the election and that Donald Trump may have actually won. But to preserve the union and to preserve the Constitution as it is right now, we are going to put in Biden. And with a caveat that all elections henceforth will have some sort of federal regulation and insurance and counting system and mechanism put in place. And that's it. I think that's the best is that we're going to be able to see there is like is some public acknowledgement, but it's going to go with the status quo. Like that, everything we've seen thus far has been to try to get the status quo back in with maybe some acknowledgements of some hanky panky here and there. But the status quo loves itself and it's going to do anything it can to get back to what it was 5 years ago.
0: Yeah, I think if Biden gets in and every indication looks like he's going to, like, I just, the trust the plan narrative seems to be falling apart day by day. But
1: yeah,
0: I know people that are still totally convinced that Trump's got this handled. But yeah, it seems like if Biden gets in there, then we're not going to be able to trust an election ever again. I mean, if they get away with it, why would they ever stop mass mail-in voting? They'll do it every election.
1: I tend to agree. And this is what's frustrating when I talk to some of my friends. I got like a lot of liberal friends where they will say a story is debunked or the evidence is not there. And it's like, well, have you looked at anything? Yeah, have you looked at any of this stuff? Like, no, I read this. It's baseless. And yeah, that term. It's like, if you haven't yourself looked at any of this stuff, then why are you taking the word of these media organizations that said constantly for the past 4 years that the walls are closing in, he's going to be out of office, he's going to be prosecuted, like all this stuff that they told you over and over again is false? Why would you believe this? And I use that they don't have a good answer. And I also use a logic. Well, why do you believe the intelligence organizations about Russia collusion when they were so wrong about WMDs? They don't have a response. This is what I was yelling about. Like, evidence doesn't matter anymore. Yeah, all that matters is your belief and how loud you are about shouting your beliefs. That's all that matters.
0: Yeah, no, it's like, you can apply that logic to anything. It's like, just to take it to a really dumb level, it's what Eddie Bravo says about flat earth. He's like, people can't convince you of that. You have to find that shit on your own. And I'm not a flat earther, but the logic is sound. It's like, at a certain point, you just can't like convince somebody that something happened. They have to like want to actually, they have to want the knowledge. Like, they, you can't, no matter what you show them, no matter how good the evidence is, like you said, they're not going to, it's not going to process for them until they go through that journey on their own. And they have something, some event happen that really wakes them up and starts that ball rolling for them.
1: But that's everything in life. You can't convince somebody to start working out and being healthier. They have to come to that decision on their own. Right. You can't convince somebody that they need to stop smoking. They have to come to that decision on their own, whether that decision happens because of some medical problem or they're just ready for a change. Beyond that, you are not really able to convince anybody of anything.
0: Yeah, I'm still smoking. So I still smoke cigarettes. So I was like, I quit for maybe 4 months one time, and then like you get drunk one day and you're like, man, cigarettes are great, and I haven't looked back since. Maybe one day I'll quit. But
1: it's when you drink alcohol, there is nothing like having a cigarette with your drink.
0: It's the
1: and
0: best. It is the best.
1: It really is. And I used to be a huge, huge drinker. I was drinking, I would say, 6 days a week for a good 10 years out of my life. But a couple of years ago, I stopped drinking as much. Now I have a drink probably once every 2 months. And it's easier to quit stuff when you're not drinking. I do miss drinking. It's every now and again when I do have a drink, it is nice. But, man, yeah. I don't wake
0: like
1: up
0: to get to
1: very
0: like
1: well.
0: 1 month a day, that'd be good.
1: I just don't wake up. Like, the hangover's got to be too intense for me. And there's this one day where I woke up with this hellacious migraine from drinking, because probably dehydration. And I was like, fuck it, I cannot do this anymore. Like, I'm like almost 40. And I was like, I can't deal with these hangovers. And I just stopped and never looked back.
0: But I'm only 26. That's probably why I don't get hangovers. I'll get there eventually.
1: I knew how to drink, and I was like, I can deal. Like, I'd be a little groggy in the morning, but I don't know. I just got to that point where I was ready. At 26, my God, I was playing in metal bands. I was out every night drinking and trying to play shows and be a rock star. And, oh man, like to be 26 again, I was resilient and ready to drink every day.
0: Yeah, that's where I'm at. I'm not an everyday drinker. I've been taking it easy lately, but yeah, I've been taking it easy lately. Well, the thing is, the wife doesn't want me to drink as much, and that's another thing. So it's like, sometimes you want to change, but then sometimes your wife wants you to change, and that's more of a motivator, I guess.
1: It is. My wife, God bless her, she's healthy. She is. She eats correct, and I guess I should say more correct. And she does yoga, and it was super beautiful, in the shape. And I feel guilty sometimes that I can be such a slob, and I'll sit around and
0: I'm married to a vegan, dude.
1: Yeah, my wife's a vegan too, and I have a better lifestyle with her. Like, I eat better, and I try to take care of myself a little. I've always tried to work out just to combat all the alcohol calories I take in, but I don't change because of her. I just look to her as a better example of what I could be. And it's not necessarily ever about attaining that goal, but just trying to live a little better. But yeah, I mean,
0: baby steps.
1: I can be a real slob sometimes.
0: Oh yeah. Yeah. No.
1: Big time.
0: No, that goes. Well, man, I don't know. Yeah, I think we touched on a lot there.
1: We did.
0: I'm getting hungry. I meant to give a shout out to the. I don't even know. I'm still kind of groggy. I meant to give a shout out to the No Agenda podcast swapcast between like we had. It's amazing how well it worked out last night. We had, I think, at one point 20 different people on the stream, audio only. And there was not that much crosstalk, not that many people talking over each other. It worked out amazingly well, but we had Sir Bimrose, Darren O'Neill, a bunch of Knights and Dames. We had Nick Durrett, the Bull After Bull crew, the Hog Story crew, Cold Acid, Abel Kurt, a bunch of No Agenda people that all have their own podcasts. And it was kind of like, which I really like that you guys are doing that, the Union of the Unwanted. It was kind of like that, but for No Agenda on New Year's audio only. It was really good, and just needed to give a shout out to that whole crew from last night, because that was something else. We went from 9 at night till 4 in the morning.
1: Oh, my God. Yeah. Well, I'll go back and take a listen.
0: I don't think it's going to be posted anywhere. Oh, man. Alive. Yeah. Unless somebody recorded it. I recorded maybe a chunk of it just because there was some good sound bites in there that I needed to get out of Darren yelling things. I do. I didn't clip any of those yet. You know Darren? Do you know any of those people?
1: No, I don't know him personally.
0: Oh, but you know of them.
1: Yeah, I do. I do know of them.
0: Yeah.
11: I will bend that fucking rat over.
0: Yeah.
1: Well, hey Chris, yeah. I gotta go, buddy. Thanks for talking with me,
0: dude. This was great, and I'd love to talk to you again later on in the year, man.
1: All right, yeah, absolutely. We'll get together again.
0: Well, in the morning, and hey, blow me up.
1: Absolutely. I'll blow you up over here.
0: All right, cool.
1: Have a good new year. Talk to you soon, buddy.
0: Take it easy, buddy.
1: Bye.
7: It's not in the third dimension. They've made freaking deals with interdimensional aliens.
12: Okay.
7: And notice the people.

0: listen, here's the deal. Right here. Wapo. We're going to set up a world government. We're going to slowly titrate the dose and poison the public, dumb them down, put electromagnetic radiation out with 5G that scrambles their DNA, lowers their IQ. We're going to cause mass mental illness and a controlled societal collapse that will then be organized and controlled in the mop-up crew by robots, controlled by the globalist programmers who believe with the off-world entities they're in communication with that they're going to be given the operation to upload and be in that larger kind of Borg cube system. The 5G. Listen to me! What? They tried to recruit my dad to a DARPA program. The CIA is testing on cell towers wavelengths to calm the public during crises. And I have talked to army generals, commanding generals, major generals, general generals. The 5G. Listen to me. CIA, everybody, and they're all 5G. What?
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2: And you've always thought you couldn't bear press on nails because of all the active things you do? Well, if you're ready for beautiful, natural looking, easy to apply nails, pre-colored in 7 luscious hues, just.
3: Our impulses are being redirected. We are living in an artificially induced state of consciousness that resembles sleep.
4: Oh, goddamn hacker, that second damn night that asshole's cut in.
3: The movement was begun 8 months ago by a small group of scientists who discovered, quite by accident, the signals being sent through.
5: Things giving me a headache.
4: Yeah, tell me about it. Must took the hackers months to figure out how to do this.
3: The poor and the underclass are growing. Racial justice and human rights are non-existent. They have created a repressive society, and we are their unwitting accomplices. Their intention to rule rests with the annihilation of consciousness. We have been lulled into a trance. They have made us indifferent to ourselves, to others. We are focused only on our own gain. Please understand, they are safe as long as they are not discovered. That is their primary method of survival. Keep us asleep, keep us selfish, keep us sedated.
6: Pulling the water out of the sand like sponges.
4: Blow it out your ass.
7: A new study suggests there are actually 4 times as many real-life psychopaths in senior management than the rest of the workforce. Kind of scary.
8: I don't know who to trust.
9: I know what you mean, Blair.
8: Trust's a tough thing to come by these days. Tell you what, why don't you just trust in the Lord?
10: The way it looked at me, the absolute way it looked at me, and just when it looked at me, it was almost like it was remembering me, because when it grinned at me, I went to pieces, and a lot of people are going to think to themselves, he says it grinned at him. You bet it did. You bet it grinned at me. And like I said, Beck, it was almost like it was remembering me. Almost like I remember you if we run into each other again.
5: I don't know what the hell's in there. It's weird and pissed off, whatever it is.
11: All I could think of

0: Bob.
1: Oh, shit. Oh.
2: Swallow this.
3: The globalists don't believe in Satanism. They believe they're contacting interdimensional aliens through the drug use. They're going to merge with the machines, blast off into hyperdimensional space, and that's why they're so crazy. That's why they want to get rid of us. That's why they're smiling and giddy and acting so nuts. They believe they are in contact with these entities and are being directed by them. And the entities are telling them, eternal life, total power, total control, everything you could ever want. Just kill everyone. Set up a world government. Build this design we're telling you. Build what we're telling you. Build this.

0: It's Abs and a Six Pack coming at you on a Sunday night. We're doing it live, broadcasting live. I'd like to welcome back not only Dean Reiner, but also my long-lost co-host, Noah fucking Beamer. How you guys doing?
1: Fuck yeah.
2: Pretty good, man.
0: Hell yeah.
2: Good to be back.
1: Do it live. Fuck it!
0: Do it.
1: Do it live. This thing sucks.
0: We're doing it live, baby.
3: I lay off the weed.
0: Oh, that was Adam Curry. I was trying to play Alex Jones. We're doing it live, baby.
4: This is a new live son of a bitch.
0: Hell yeah.
2: I got to ask, what was the schizophrenic movie trailer that we were listening to at the beginning of this?
0: I was just a bunch of clips, some from me. Well, Dean sent me a couple clips, which I'm assuming ties into our upcoming topic for this episode, and then I picked some clips out from Evil Dead and John Carpenter's They Live and The Thing.
1: The Thing,
2: well,
1: dude,
2: sounded great.
1: The number one, The Thing. I watch that every Thanksgiving if I can. It's my Thanksgiving.
0: Fucking great movie. They Live and The Thing. John Carpenter was a genius. And then of course at the end it was Alex Jones, and we're doing it.
4: This
0: live.
4: Is a new live son of a bitch.
0: I pulled that clip from his broadcast yesterday. He's like in the middle of Washington, D.C., running around screaming about
1: Jesus, I hear.
0: Yeah, he's not talking about a live broadcast. He's talking about the live HIV virus and the Pfizer vaccine.
1: Oh, right.
0: This is a new live son of a bitch. But I was like, as soon as I heard him do that, I was like, I got to go back and clip that because it's the perfect thing for when you're doing a live episode. It's almost as good as do it live. Fuck it. We'll do it live.
1: Almost as good. Fuck it. Goddamn thing sucks.
4: This is a new live son of a bitch. Chicken McNuggets.
0: But yeah, God. So
2: Jones says the greatest things.
1: I know.
0: It's good. I mean,
4: I like women open. With big giant tits and big asses.
2: I really hope that second one was Alex Jones as well.
0: That second one was John C. Dvorak. Shout out to Sir Spencer of the Bowl After Bowl podcast. When I was streaming on the No Agenda stream, I was like, I saw Sir Spencer was in the chat, and I was like, please give me that. Like, and he, like, without missing a beat, he just sent me the Dvorak clip.
2: It's so good. It's so good. That's so perfect.
0: Anyways, so yeah, thanks for coming back, Dean. I had a great time with you last
1: time.
0: Yeah,
1: man, I haven't stopped thinking about it. I've been up nights. Thinking about what could we possibly do next. That, I mean, it's just throwing a dart at a number of different subjects and topics, but things around here are just on fire in my little life. And Portland is almost as Portland as it was this last summer, just with all that. There's a new autonomous zone. And so we're getting back up there, and like the number one, you know, got to be number one in the national

0: headlines and got to be cool, got to be in the front. So I'm fixing to move out of Portland, and if everything goes, I know.
1: I'm moving on, dude.
0: So there'll be no more apartment bunker. They're going to be starting to do shows live and on tape from the chalet.
2: What's the chalet? That's a new word for me.
0: Yeah, it's a big old fucking A-frame, a little bit out of a city limits of a small town of about 10,000. So it's pretty cool. Big A-frame on an acre and a half.
1: Sounds great, man.
0: It's a chalet. I guess that's the style. But that's going to be the new apartment bunker is in the chalet, because this city is completely fucking communist, and I've been watching it get worse and worse over the last 10 months. I've hated it over the last 10 years, and it's just gotten to a new low, and it makes me so agitated and aggravated, and it's depressing when I literally walk out of my apartment bunker and I just get glared at by everybody who is by themselves in the open air wearing a mask, and they just fucking glare at me.
2: Yeah.
0: And it's just, even when I'm in my truck, just driving through a parking lot, people just stop and stare at me, and I'm just like, what's the fuck?
1: That's gotta be kind of anxiety inducing, man.
0: It's horrible.
2: Well, Larry of that Larry show, when he was on, gave me a good advice. He was like, because he said this, it wasn't even advice. He just said a couple times, white ladies have glared at me for not wearing a mask, and I just glare twice as hard right back at them with just hate in my eyes. And I'm like, that's probably a good I like that method.
0: Yeah.
1: I literally had that happen to me today, except I didn't glare back with hate in my eyes. But I was at a grocery store, and this lady stopped and paused in her tracks 5 feet from me. And then I walked by and I heard her go, "Oh, it doesn't have a mask." She said that to herself as she was walking away.
0: To herself.
1: Yeah.
0: Said it to herself because she's by herself.
1: Yeah, yeah, exactly. She didn't say it to anybody else. I was walking past her. I was maybe, 6 to 8 feet away, and I heard her say that, and she said it loud enough, I guess, for me to hear, And I just started
3: people
1: laughing.
3: People are crazy.
0: It's one mind telling the other mind what's going on. That's an example of one person's mind split. They're having a psychotic break, and one mind is saying, he's not wearing a mask, and the other half of the mind is saying, I know. Can you believe it?
1: It's hilarious.
2: That's exactly what it is.
1: I feel like it also comes from the human need for condemnation. Whenever I hear people talking down to others for not wearing masks or doing, it just reminds me of myself when I was an extreme evangelist and telling people they were going to go to hell if they didn't do the right thing,
0: Dude, Beamer. So yesterday I was listening to your guys' Terrence McKenna talk for the last couple hours of my route.
1: Oh, yeah. And
0: it's such a fantastic conversation, you guys, dude. I really, really recommend it to anyone who's listening. Go back to the archives of Absence Six Pack and listen to that McKenna talk. So fucking good. You guys really, really, really fleshed out so many cool parallels and contradictions to just the philosophy and then your own personal philosophies. It was really, really cool. But I remember noticing that you have a history of evangelism, Beamer. I think that's so interesting, dude. That's really interesting. Yeah.
1: Yeah, brought up hardcore Christian. But, man, I appreciate that. It's been a long time since I listened to that even. Did it. I haven't listened to it since.
2: Yeah, we probably did that one back in, April, I think it was.
1: I mean, yeah, possibly. I was thinking, April, March, or May, one of those three.
2: Yeah, but
0: – when it first started playing, I was thinking I should really try to – talk to Chris about Alan Watts. And right as I said that, you guys started talking about Alan Watts. And
1: Alan Watts is my guru, man.
2: I don't remember a lot of that episode, but I remember us playing Ram Dass talking to McKenna.
0: The best conversation.
2: Yeah, great conversation. And then the ending where I just played McKenna advocating for the eugenics and outlawing male
0: No spoilers.
2: Okay, sorry.
0: I didn't finish
2: my
0: the
2: bad.
0: Episode.
2: My bad. I'll edit that out.
0: Fuck up.
2: I thought you. Okay, sorry. I thought you finished it. Whoops.
4: I tell you what, that cheese we tried that I liked, couldn't figure out what it was. It was Swiss cheese. Oh.
1: Same hog.
2: Yeah.
5: In the 70s, I was fucking 25 fat girls.
2: All right. So we have a stacked episode tonight with a ton of clips. So
0: it's going to be big.
1: I'm excited.
2: Dean, you and I talked a while back and we were like,
0: It's about talking about girth.
2: Like, what topic should we do? Yeah. Girth times the yaw. We need a protractor girth. To measure. We were talking about, like, what if we just both picked a topic and laid it on each other? So we both did that. And as a bonus, Noah's here back for the first time in a couple episodes. So it's going to be a good episode. What we have to decide now is who goes first. You want to give your presentation or should I do mine? What are we doing?
0: Well,
2: yours looks like it's going to be a lot better than mine from how many clips you have. I'll tell you that.
0: It's possible. I mean, I have a whole stack of clips, but they're all pretty short. And I mean, I could probably run down mine and I think, I mean, who knows, maybe 30, 45 minutes, something like that. If we stop and talk shit. For a while, it could be even a little bit longer. Who knows?
2: I
0: don't know. Actually, I haven't even really read through it all, but I don't have to read all this. So we can just,
2: well, how about this? I just had a, not an ingenious idea, but an ungenious idea.
0: I love
2: Noah, how about you pick a number between 1 and 10? Dean and I will each pick a number, and whichever one's closest to the one you're thinking of is who will go first.
1: All right.
2: All right, you got your number, Noah?
1: Yeah.
2: All right, I'm going to go with 8.
1: 3.
2: Wait, what? You just told us what it was before Dean
1: picked. Oh, well, okay. Oh, yeah, that's not how it works, to be honest. I've had
2: shit, okay, now we got to come up with a new plan. Fuck.
1: Hey, I'll pick another number.
2: All right, no, Jesus Christ.
1: It doesn't work. It's ruined.
2: It's ruined. All right. Well, how about
0: think
2: this
0: of a
2: then?
0: Color.
2: Think of a color.
1: We could do 1 in 100.
2: All right. 1 in 100. You got your number, Noah. Don't tell us what it is till Dean and I both pick ours, please.
1: I've got it down now, I think.
2: All right. Cool, cool, cool. All right. You pick yours first then, Dean.
0: All right. Do I have to say it out loud on the mic?
2: Yeah, probably. That would help.
0: Can I just think it? All right, my number is my number is 73.
2: Mine was 88.
1: Ooh. I picked 49 was mine.
2: Well, so, Dean's got
1: Dean,
2: it.
1: Dean,
2: all right.
1: You got it, man.
0: All right.
2: So we're breaking talking about out. Fort Hood, right?
0: Yeah, breaking out of the gates on this Fort Hood thing. So I don't know. Do you guys know anything about Fort Hood, Texas? The military, base.
2: I know of it, but I have not looked into it nearly as much as you have. Clearly.
1: My mind is virgin on this topic, so
2: see, around here it's Oak Ridge Labs. We don't really worry about anything else since we're so close to that.
0: Right. There's nothing really over here on the West Coast that I'm familiar with because I'm not an Army guy at all. I'm not a military guy. I know a couple of ex-service members, but what made me interested in this particular subject of Fort Hood was like way back in the beginning of the coronavirus, there's every now and then, well, first there was an article that just came out on like the mainstream about a missing soldier, you know, or a soldier found dead in Fort Hood. And so I read the article, and then it alluded to previous missing soldiers that were found dead or never found in Fort Hood as of like a month ago, you know, before that article. And then in about 2 weeks, there was another article about another soldier, a different soldier. And so over the period of like, I'd say maybe February when I started actually looking at it, all the way through the summer, during all of the coronavirus insanity and the riots and George Floyd and everything else, simmering in the background of Fort Hood, Texas, was like about 30 soldiers that all went missing. Some of them were never found. Some of them were found. All of them that were found dead. Some of them were found completely dismembered. Some of them were found hanging from trees. Naked, some of them were clearly suicides. Wow. Other ones, you know, so it's like 30 in about a period of maybe 10 months, you know. And I started watching this ramp up. From first it was like 6, and then it was 8, and then all of a sudden it was joining a list of 16 missing or dead
2: God
0: soldiers.
2: Damn, dude, that's like the LA, or sorry, not, that's like the NYPD police officers that all saw Anthony Weiner's laptop. Just fucking the numbers start stacking up.
0: The numbers were stacking up. And so I'm thinking like serial killer, you know, but I'm like, there couldn't be a serial killer on the base. I don't know. Maybe not. But so I didn't really start looking into it until just recently when there was one particular soldier that went missing who got a lot of national press. And I don't know why it was. I mean, her name was Vanessa Guillen, and she was murdered, And then she was dismembered, and it was a big deal because it involved other officers that were there. And then there was another guy who was found hanging in a tree, and he got a lot of press, but none more than this Vanessa Guillen. Like, her parents, actually, her family had a personal meeting with Donald Trump. They went all the way to Washington, D.C. There's huge amounts of money involved. And I'm looking at, I'm like, what is so important about this person's death versus the other 26 or 28 people that went missing and were dead? And so I started looking into Fort Hood a little bit more. And I don't know if you guys remember back in 2009 in Fort Hood, Texas, in the same place. Fort Hood is just right outside of Killeen, Texas. It's kind of, I think it's maybe central Texas, south central Texas. Killeen is the closest town. But there was a mass shooting in 2009 at Fort Hood, which is a huge military base, massive. People usually go from Fort Bliss and then they get transferred to Fort Hood. And that's where people get deployed in and out of Fort Hood to go to other operations throughout the world, specifically in the early 2000s, it was the Middle East. But the mass shooting was by this guy who was a major. He was a U.S. Army major named Nidal Hassan, and he killed 13 people and injured 32 others.
2: Wow.
0: He was also a practicing psychiatrist at the time.
2: I do remember this, yeah.
0: In
1: That's
0: Fort Hood.
1: Incredible.
0: Yeah, he was Muslim, he was devout, and he was radicalized.
2: Shocker.
0: In and out of Fort Hood. So I have a bit of information about him. That's the earliest thing I could find without digging into the deep history of Fort Hood, but that goes back in 2009. And what's interesting is I have a really cool clip, which I think is clip number one, that kind of gives a bit of a background. This was from 2009, where in the clip they say that there was at least two shooters, that there was one shooter and at least another shooter. So yeah, if you want to play clip one, we can get into that a little bit.
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6: Rick, thanks. Thank you. We're tracking the breaking news out of Fort Hood, Texas. There's been a mass shooting at the Army post there. Mm-hmm. It's the largest in the world. At least 7 people are dead. A number of people are hurt, perhaps as many as 15, maybe more. There are multiple shooters, and not one, but at least 2, we are now told. Our Pentagon correspondent, Barbara Starr, has been following the fast-moving developments for us. Update our viewers what we know, Barbara.
2: Hey, just to jump in here real quick, I have a weird anecdote that Brolf reminded me, this is very strange, but you remember the Vegas shooting, I'm sure everybody does.
0: Of course.
1: Mm-hmm.
2: I was working at a grocery store, I won't name the store, I was working at a grocery store at the time, and literally 2 days after the Vegas shooting, we all had to take they call it CBTs, computer-based training, where you watch like a training video. And it was about shootings, like what to do if like somebody shoots up the grocery store. And
0: yeah, Brolf, the live fire drills.
2: Fucking Brolf, Brolf Witzer, Wolf Blitzer was on fucking Brolf was on there, and it was news clips of the Vegas shooting. This whole thing was produced well, like, and it was the specific grocery store that I worked at, that exact same chain, and it was a video of this guy coming in to that grocery store that I worked at, mowing people down with ARs and a shotgun after his AR ran out of ammo, like, well produced. And I'm just thinking, like, they had this ready to roll out. Clearly had made it not in 2 days. Like, this was well produced. It had like Brolf talking about the Vegas shooting, and they had it ready to roll out 2 days after the Vegas shooting. And that
0: the production.
2: My coworker was like, if our grocery store ever gets shot up, you know, it's going to be like 6 CIA dudes in full body armor.
0: Boston Marathon bombings.
2: Ding, ding, ding.
0: You know, I mean, those guys with the black Punisher shirts and the black backpacks that were all seen and reported on in San Bernardino local news, and then all of it was just erased.
2: Parkland.
0: San Bernardino, but not, and the Boston Marathon bombings as well. Like, it's fucking nuts, man.
1: Honestly,
0: but
1: I have a memory of watching the events that got Alex Jones banned, you know, unfolding before me on the TV at my grandmother's house when I was pretty young. you know, watching, you know, Sandy Hook happen, I remember seeing multiple men in black, like, around. They had some sort of video of it or something like that.
2: They changed what kind of weapons were found in the trunk, and then there was the helicopter footage of police chasing that guy into the woods, and then later they said that never happened. And back before YouTube was super, super censored, you could see breakdowns of all this, but that's all been wiped.
0: Yeah, it's all gone.
2: Yep. Anyway, yeah, I didn't mean to derail it with the...
1: That, well, I mean,
0: what the fuck? You fucked up my clip.
2: Sorry, man. I'm sorry, man.
1: My thoughts on that mass shooting at the military base, it seems kind of odd that one guy could kill so many and injure so many other soldiers and other people who are armed at a military base.
0: Well,
1: without somebody else helping them.
0: That's the thing. You heard Brolf fucking say, and to be fair, this Brolf says... Okay, Brolf says, but Brolf also says this at the time it was happening, I think on the same day, you know how these assholes are in the major news, like they're really excited about it, they have it all going on in the Situation Room and everything's up to minute updated, but he said it at least two shooters, multiple shooters, he said it two times. So yeah, start the clip over again. We'll do it live!
2: Do it live!
7: This is a new live son of a bitch!
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6: Rick, thanks. Thank you. We're tracking the breaking news out of Fort Hood, Texas. There's been a mass shooting at the Army post there. It's the largest in the world. At least 7 people are dead. A number of people are hurt. Perhaps
2: Brolf sounds 15, so excited. He's like creaming more. Himself.
6: There are multiple shooters, and not one, but at least 2, we are now told. Our Pentagon correspondent, Barbara Starr, has been following the fast-moving developments for us. Update our viewers what we know, Barbara.
8: Wolf, according to all of the military officials we've talked to over the last several minutes, here's the emerging picture. 1:30 this afternoon, Central Time, at least 2 shooters began this incident on Fort Hood. We believe at this hour, 7 people dead, 12 to 15 wounded, taken to the Darnell Medical Center, possibly more wounded. We do not know how many of the dead and wounded are military, how many are civilian. Fort Hood is a massive installation. Tens of thousands of military and civilian personnel work there. As you just saw, Rick Sanchez interviewing Sergeant Major Jamie Poston at Fort Hood. He said one shooter has been...
2: Wait a minute. Did she just say Rick Sanchez from Rick and Morty?
1: I think she did.
2: What the fuck?
1: Rick Sanchez.
8: Fort Hood is a massive installation. Tens of thousands of military and civilian personnel work there. As you just saw, Rick Sanchez interviewing Sergeant Major Jamie Poston at Fort Hood. He said one shooter has been apprehended. They are looking at this hour for another shooter. The base is in lockdown. Nobody in, nobody out. Wolf.
2: Okay, pausing it right there. Dude, this is clearly just a Rick and Morty crossover episode. Fucking Rick Sanchez portaled into Fort Hood and, you know, shenanigans happened.
0: Shenanigans.
8: Another shooter. The base is in lockdown. Nobody in, nobody
2: Rick
8: out.
2: Sanchez. Well,
6: the troops normally, they rotate off to Afghanistan or Iraq. A lot of them do, at least from Fort Hood. Is that right?
8: Absolutely, Wolf. And in fact, that may prove to be critical in this incident. One of the shooting locations was a soldier processing center and a nearby theater complex next door. But the soldier processing center is the area where troops move in and out. When they come back to Fort Hood from tours in Iraq or Afghanistan, they come through this facility. When they process out of Fort Hood to go to the war zone, they go through there. There are always a lot of traffic in that area, a lot of soldiers lined up, coming and going all the time. To be clear, Wolf, we don't have very many facts about this, but Fort Hood is an installation that has had very heavy deployments. They have had issues with suicides, combat stress down there. We have no idea if that played a role in any of this. But these young troops that come through Fort Hood have seen an awful lot of combat action. Those of them that have come back certainly thought they were at Fort Hood, safe, back at home, And now this terrible incident, Wolf.
6: Yeah, we just want to stress we have no idea why these shooters and the spokesman for the base says there were at least two shooters, one apprehended, one still
0: at
6: on the loose right
0: two
6: now.
0: Shooters.
6: We have no idea what the motive was, if there's any rational motive indeed at all. Barbara, stand by. Your colleague Chris Lawrence.
2: Well, holy shit, we could spend 3 hours just on that clip alone. But I will say one point is kind of brings a new meaning to what's good in the hood. You know what I'm saying?
1: My God.
0: All right.
1: I was going to say or ask. I mean, I'm assuming they checked for connections between the identity of the claimed, you know, shooter and the people that were killed, right? Like, was there any involvement or any, like, you know, knowledge? Just did it seem to be random killings?
0: It you know, according to the Book of Knowledge, according to Wikipedia, it was all pretty random and yet really, really concentrated towards specific people that were carrying firearms. Like, for instance, he bypassed a lot of military officers and personnel who were in the processing center who were not armed, who weren't particular targets, is what the Wikipedia entry about this guy.
2: Wait a minute. So if he's only going after people that are armed, why wouldn't the people that are armed shoot back? Or I guess that maybe they did.
0: Well, I have a little bit of information about that. So to kind of to back up a little bit. So this guy, not only is he a soldier, he's a Muslim. He's, you know, he's a lone gunman, according to the Book of Knowledge, U.S. Army major. And psychiatrist, all right? So he was a psychiatrist that had been practicing for quite a long time in Fort Hood and around the Killeen area.
1: Really?
0: Specifically working with veterans who were coming back from deployment, coming back from combat with PTSD. And a lot of those other soldiers and personnel were also Muslim. So he kind of radicalized himself through his relationship with his patients. So
2: sounds like some DARPA shit.
0: Before
1: I mean, if I can just make one more comment on that real quick. I mean, like, if he's a major in the military and simultaneously a psychiatrist, like a military psychiatrist, I mean, do you guys know how much a psychiatrist makes yearly?
0: I couldn't say.
1: A child psychiatrist in the consumer sector makes around $225,000 a year on average. So that's not even a poor or a really, you know, well-performing psychiatrist. So this guy's not even – he's not lacking finances or material things either.
0: Nor is he lacking prestige or placement. I mean, the guy's a U.S. Army major.
1: Exactly.
0: He's a major. A major major. A major major. A general major. You know?
1: Right.
0: He's a major major.
1: I mean, he's got to be making a lot of money. So, I mean, that's wild for him to get radicalized.
0: So he was wounded in the attack. But before the attack, he went to a place called Guns Galore, which we'll learn more about a little bit later on. It's a gun shop in Killeen called Guns Galore. And they have something like 17,000 guns, like, in stock. And they have, like, over 1,500 on display. It's where everyone in the Killeen, Texas area goes to get guns. He went to Guns Galore, which is such a great name, and asked specifically for, this is according to witnesses in the Book of Knowledge, quote, the most technologically advanced weapon on the market and the one with the highest standard magazine capacity. That's his quote. That's the weapon he was asking for.
1: What?
0: He purchased the gun. It's a big old high-tech automatic pistol, and I didn't bother writing it down or recording it. He purchased the gun, and he went to the store, Guns Galore, once a week for the next following weeks to buy extra magazines, along with over 3,000 rounds of ammunition. And during this time, this is weeks prior to the attack, he visited an outdoor shooting range in Florence, Texas, where he became adept at hitting silhouette targets at distances of up to 100 yards. So this was definitely...
7: Yo, I got guns. I'll hurt you. I'll take you down. I'm a dangerous thug.
0: That's kind of what he was thinking out there, I'm sure. You know? So on the day of the shooting... at 1:34, approximately 1:34. I don't know how you can say that's an approximate number. That seems like a really specific time.
2: Well, maybe like because 1:34 and 23 seconds.
0: That's
2: 34
0: way more
2: and 3 seconds.
1: Oh yeah, specific.
0: So November 5th, 2009, 1:34 p.m. approximately, or thereabouts. Nidal
2: Hassan.
0: Better double
2: check with Brolf on that number.
0: He went into, like they said, in the soldier readiness processing center, because he himself was preparing to deploy to Afghanistan with his unit. And he walked in and went into the processing center and turned immediately to the right and went to the very first desk that was right there at the right when you walked in. And he asked to see a specific Major Parrish. And so the guy that was working the desk went to go get Major Parrish. And as he walked away, Nidal Hassan went around the desk where this guy was sitting at, sat in the desk for a minute, bowed his head for several seconds. Again, this is according to the Book of Knowledge. He bowed his head for several seconds, and then he suddenly stood up and shouted, "Allahu Akbar!" of course, as they do, and opened fire. And according to testimony from the witnesses, Nidal Hassan passed up several opportunities to shoot civilians and instead targeted soldiers in uniform who, in accordance with military policy, were not carrying personal firearms. So I'm going to reread that again. So according to witnesses in the Book of Knowledge, he passed up several opportunities to shoot civilians and instead targeted specifically soldiers in uniform who he knew were not permitted to carry a weapon. So he was shooting unarmed military personnel. And at one
2: point, what happened to Major Parrish? Did he perish?
0: I don't know. Hey, that was a good one. Yeah. At one point, Hassan reportedly approached. At one point, he approached a group of five civilians that were hiding under a desk, and according to witnesses, he looked at them, swept the dot of his laser-sighted pistol over one of the man's faces, and turned away without firing. Very dramatic. And in the end, the attack left 13 people dead and 32 people injured, including himself when he was shot in the spine and had then rendered him paralyzed from the waist down before being arrested and court-martialed.
2: Wait, so he got arrested and court-martialed and then died from the shooting?
0: No, he's still alive. He's on death row.
2: Oh.
0: Yeah. Mm-hmm. So he was never killed. He killed a bunch of people, though. He's, of course, unmarried. I'm sorry. Go ahead, Beam.
1: I was going to say, do they have any video footage of the incident from security cameras, anything like that? I'm assuming it's probably, like, you know, not available to the public.
2: It's probably like the footage of the Pentagon getting hit by a plane. They got two frames.
1: If it's a soldier processing center, I'm assuming they have security cameras. Even back in 2009, they should probably have security.
0: Post 9/11, you know.
1: Exactly. I mean, they've got
2: security cameras center. Weren't in the budget.
1: Security cameras in grocery stores. I mean, even back then. So,
0: but not in the MDC with fucking Epstein. That's you know, it's just gone. Those things just weren't working. They got security cameras in your shoe, but not at the MDC and not and not at the fucking Pentagon and not in Las Vegas.
2: All we found out from Vegas was from people filming with their cell phones, and most of that's been wiped from the internet now, but you can see there's still, like, if you look hard enough, hundreds of people in Vegas saying, like, filming gunshots and hearing them from multiple windows in different buildings.
0: Mm-hmm. Yeah. All right, well, moving on, because we got a lot of stuff in this here.
2: Yeah, we're still on clip. We're not even to clip two yet, so we got a ways to
0: go. I know. All right, so Book of Knowledge wants you to think that this guy is just a sick, lone, radical gunman because, of course, he's unmarried and described by his peers as socially isolated. He was born in the United States. He's a practicing Muslim who, according to one of his cousins, and I don't know if you guys know many Middle Eastern people. I don't know that many, but I do know one Syrian individual, and it's all about cousins. He got cousins and cousins and cousins and cousins. According to one of his cousins, he became more and more devout after the deaths of his parents in 1998 and 2001. His cousin did not recall him ever expressing radical or anti-American views. Yet another cousin, Nader Hassan, who is a lawyer in Virginia, said that Nidal's opinions turned against the United States after he heard stories from his patients who had returned from fighting in Afghanistan and Iraq, and because of what he said was discrimination and his deepening anguish about serving in a military that fought against Muslims, he told some members of his family that he wanted to leave the military. This is a major. This is a guy who's been up in the ranks and a practicing psychiatrist through the military, so he's embedded, and he wants to leave because he's radicalizing himself. So that was in 2009 when he shot the place up. But from 2003 to 2009, period of 6 years, he was stationed at Walter Reed Medical Center, which is the same medical center that treated President Donald J. Trump for his coronavirus. He was stationed at Walter Reed for his internship.
2: That's where they say the aliens are buried under the Roswell aliens are still under on ice under Walter Reed.
0: Of course, dry ice. That's the same dry ice they're packing with the vaccine, I'm sure. So
9: open up your Walter eyes, Reed, man.
0: At Walter Reed, he had his internship and residency. He also had a 2-year fellowship at Uniformed Services University of Health Sciences, which he completed in 2009. And according to NPR, which of course is a state-sponsored information propaganda station, officials at Walter Reed Medical Center repeatedly expressed concerns about Hassan's behavior during the entire 6 years he was there. His supervisors gave him poor evaluations and warned him that he was doing substandard work. In 2008 and on later occasions, several key officials met to discuss what to do about Hassan. This is a year before the shooting. Several key officials met to what are key officials? Who are these people?
2: Isn't it funny how every single mass shooter gets like multiple visits from like the fucking FBI and like all these, and they just never do shit about it?
0: Yeah, there's multiple interceptions on these particular individuals, whether it's the Aurora shooter, you know, or even fucking, maybe not Dylan Roof, but in any case, so yeah, they all wanted to know what to be done about Hassan. And so attendees of these meetings reportedly included the Walter Reed Chief of Psychiatry, the chairman of the US UHS Psychiatry Department, two assistant chairs of that same department, one of whom was the director of Hassan's psychiatry fellowship, another psychiatrist, and the director of Walter Reed's psychiatric residency program, just a bunch of smarty pantses. So the whole bunch of smarty pants, the fucking experts all got together to decide what to be done, what's to be done about the boy. And according to NPR, fellow students and faculty were, quote, deeply troubled by Hassan's behavior, which they described as being disconnected and aloof, paranoid, belligerent, and schizoid. And they had reason to believe this because once, while presenting what was supposed to be a medical lecture about other psychiatrists and two other psychiatrists, Hassan talked about Islam and Islam only, and said that according to the Quran, non-believers would be sent to hell, decapitated, set on fire, and have burning oil poured down their throats.
10: What? Why Shit. Didn't he get fired right there? Like, what That's, the fuck?
0: That's what he talked about in his presentation.
10: I'm not buying this.
0: This is all Book of Knowledge, man. This is Wikipedia. And I only brought this because it is Wikipedia. I know that I could probably, if I had a lot more time, I could dig and find some more objective reporting. And probably, you know, the only place to find this kind of stuff really is Microfish, or what do they call it? Microfish newspaper clipping. Things that are stored in archives, or even like the Wayback Machine.
2: Wikipedia is supposedly way more reliable than it used to be because, like, you can edit it, but it's not going to actually get approved and go up. And then also, when YouTube or, you know, Facebook or whatever fact checks something, it always has the Wikipedia article, like, debunking that conspiracy right below the video. Like, I remember when the Notre Dame Cathedral was on fire, there was some kind of algo mess up, and all the fires of the Notre Dame Cathedral burning below each YouTube video was like a thing debunking the 9/11 conspiracy. Yeah, so Wikipedia is the book of knowledge, according to the experts.
0: According to the science. Experts, it's state-sponsored propaganda. I don't care what anyone says, and like other state-sponsored propaganda, whether it's NPR or the fucking post office, every single year Wikipedia nudges you to give them money. It's just fucking it pisses me off. So anyway, yeah, and that lecture where he was talking about Islam and the Quran and decapitation, you know, he apparently justified the suicide bombings, things like that. And in the summer of 2009, which was just this all happened in November, so a few months before the shooting, he was transferred to Fort Hood from Walter Reed. After he completed his programs, he was transferred to Fort Hood. And of course, this was in the same period of time that the experts were all wondering what to do with Hassan and so they decided to transfer him to Fort Hood. And while he was at Fort Hood, he rented an apartment away from all the other officers, of course, because he's a quiet loner, in a somewhat rundown area because he has no self-esteem, because he hates himself and humanity, and specifically white people. So he rented a shitty apartment away from everybody else so he could continue the isolation. And 2 days before the shooting, he gave away all of his furniture from his home, saying that he was going to get rid of it because he was going to be deployed and probably wouldn't make it back. He also handed out copies of the Quran, along with his business cards, which gave a Maryland phone number and read behavioral health, mental health, life skills coaching, Nidal Hassan, MD, MPH, blah, blah, blah, blah, blah, blah, blah. So Dwayne Reasoner, who was a convert to Islam, whom Hassan was mentoring throughout the 6 years that he was back and forth between Walter Reed and various other stations, Dwayne Reasoner said that Hassan did not want to be deployed to Afghanistan, Iraq, or anywhere. He said that Muslims shouldn't be in the U.S. military at all because obviously Muslims shouldn't kill Muslims. He told me not to join the army. This is a quote from Dwayne Reasoner. So that's what happened with Nidal. That was 2009. That was the, you know, the most front Wayback Machine kind of article about something fishy going on at Fort Hood. Just, I mean, with the clip alone, and then you juxtapose the clip to the Book of Knowledge entry about the guy who is, according to the Book of Knowledge, he's the single sole assassin. But of course, right, at the time, yeah, of the event, there was at least two shooters.
2: At least.
0: Brolf Witzer says it two or three times. But yeah, he was convicted in 2013 of 13 counts of murder and 32 counts of attempted murder, and he was sentenced to death. So 2009. Nothing really happened there at Fort Hood for a few more years until 2014, when there was another mass shooting by specialist Ivan Lopez, which left 3 dead and 16 injured. If you want to play clip number 2, Ivan Lopez.
11: The hours leading up to specialist Ivan Lopez's deadly rampage gave no hint of what was to come.
12: So you see him come down the stairs, he says goodbye, and that's the last you saw of him hours before the attack?
13: Yeah.
11: Aisha Bradley says Lopez moved into his off-base apartment building about a month ago. He, his wife, and young daughter were friendly, approachable, and in every way, she says, normal.
12: You've said hello to him, you've talked to him?
13: Yesterday.
12: What did he see? What did he seem like?
13: He seemed pretty fine, happy. He didn't seem like, you know, the type that'd do what he did.
11: At 12:30, just minutes later, Lopez paid the rent, added his wife's name to the lease, and left. Still, no sign of trouble. Lopez spent 9 years in the Puerto Rico National Guard, 1 year with an observer force in Egypt's Sinai Desert. In 2011, he served 4 months driving trucks in Iraq. He went on to Fort Bliss near El Paso, and in February, he transitioned here to Fort Hood.
14: He had a clean record in terms of his behavioral, no outstanding bad marks for any kinds of major misbehaviors that we are yet aware of.
11: Yet there were concerns lurking just beneath the surface. Lopez asked for help with PTSD, but had yet to be diagnosed with it.
15: We have very strong evidence that he had a medical history that indicates unstable psychiatric or psychological condition.
11: Lopez had been prescribed powerful antidepressants and the sleep drug Ambien. He was getting help.
2: Roseanne Barr.
14: He was seen just last month by a psychiatrist. He was fully examined, and as of this morning, we had no indication on the record of that examination that there was any sign of likely violence, either to himself or to others, no suicidal ideation.
11: Dr. Javier Amador interviewed Major Nidal Hassan, who killed 13 people here at Fort Hood in 2009. Mental health issues, he says, must be aggressively treated, particularly when antidepressants are given.
16: You have to be very cautious and take care to be aware of which symptoms are improving more quickly than others. People's motivation comes back, their ability to sleep comes back, they feel more energy, but they're still feeling hopeless and suicidal.
11: The gun Lopez used in his killing spree, a Smith & Wesson 45, it was purchased legally and properly, sources say, on March 1st at Guns Galore here in Killeen. It's the same place Major Nidal Hassan purchased his semi-automatic pistol before his 2009 rampage. and where Jason Abdo, who wanted to repeat Hassan's acts, purchased ammunition and gunpowder. Those purchases led to a government sting operation and Abdo's arrest before he could carry out his plans to kill. Even though Lopez bought his gun legally, the military says any gun on base must be registered. His was not.
17: Ooh. Gotta lay off the weed.
18: I've learned my lesson. I'm never, ever, ever gonna smoke weed again.
2: Yeah. I love that clip of Adam Curry going, "Ooh, I gotta lay off the weed."
0: It still actually sounds like him, even though it's like 35 years old.
2: Yeah, for Swamp Thing. Okay, yeah. So yeah, the one thing I noticed, I dinged the bell.
0: Yeah,
2: is he bought the guns from the same place as the guy in 2009? Did I hear that right?
0: That's right. Yep.
2: Yeah. Weird.
0: Same type of weaponry, not the exact same gun, but same type of, you know, fully auto type stuff, which just kind of gives you an idea of what kind of. Obviously, it's the Wild West. We're talking about Texas. You can literally probably buy, you know, anti-aircraft fucking ordnance at this Guns Galore place. But Guns Galore seems to be the joint where you want to go to get all of your destructive capabilities, your firepower.
1: I didn't point this out earlier, but the Hassan guy, I mean, the quote from him, that direct quote, him asking what the best thing on the market was and that he wanted that.
0: Is the most technologically advanced.
1: It doesn't make a lot of sense. If that guy's a major in the military, why is he asking some fucking clerk at a store what the best gun is? He should fucking know.
0: Like, I think, I mean, it,
1: I mean,
0: yeah, but Beamer, dude, it lends itself to the propaganda in the Book of Knowledge, because that is a full quote of a whole pile of words. It's probably at least a 16, 17, 18 word sentence quote. Now, unless someone was writing that down or recording that conversation, how would they know that those are the exact words in the exact same sequence to be recorded into history and put into the Book of Knowledge 15 years later? You know, it's bullshit. It's fucking manufactured.
2: Yeah. These motherfuckers couldn't even – they had like 8 FBI agents and a bunch of Dallas PD in the room with Oswald for like 10 hours after he supposedly shot JFK, and they didn't write down a word of it. And supposedly they wrote down what this fucking dude said.
0: Or someone remembered it word for word.
1: Right. Oh yeah. And even I saw that guy at the store.
0: Yeah.
1: He said this.
0: and let's just, you know, give him the benefit of the doubt. If Nidal actually did use those words, I want the most technologically advanced weapon with the highest, you know, single round magazine capacity. What kind of a trained, programmed type of, you know, word grouping is that? You know, I don't know, man. I'm not a psychologist. I'm not a major in the army. But if I was going to go looking for a weapon, I would say, let me see that one. Let me get that one. Let me hold it. How much does this shoot? How much does this cost? What's the best?
1: Exactly.
0: I wouldn't have these descriptors that are clearly quoted from the back of a package of merchandise, you know?
2: Right. Like, Cracker Jack box shit. Yeah.
0: Right. It's advertisement. It's advertisement. So, all right. Ivan Lopez, Ivan Lopez, Iraq War veteran, 2014, shot up the same place. He's a specialist, which means he's not like... He's okay. So specialist is kind of a loose term as far as I understand it. I know I'm probably going to get hell from army jarheads, but it's like you're not a private first class, but you're also, you get paid the same. And I think you're treated the same as a corporal, but you're not a colonel and you're not a major. And I don't know.
2: I was going to say he's not that much of a specialist, because his body count was, you know, what, 11 less than the guy before him.
0: Yeah. He's clearly a fucking amateur.
1: Oh my God.
0: He hasn't done shit.
2: Yeah,
0: but he did go to Iraq and probably shot up a lot of people. He claims that he saw a lot more action than people testify that he didn't. So he claims that he was like in the heat, in the shit in Iraq. But a lot of people that were in his unit said, nah, he's full of shit. He didn't do anything. He just drove trucks around. Anyway, he wasn't a thing called Operation New Dawn as security detail. And if I don't know if you guys remember, I remember a little bit about the Iraq War and the ongoing Middle Eastern controversy, security detail. You know, you're basically you're tailing contractors and private contractors as the mercenaries, and you know, like the economic hitman type and the mercenaries, you're just tailing these guys around your security detail or your escort. You know, you're escorting top brass, right, or low mid-level brass or other hostages or whatever. Anyway, he's married. This guy, Ivan Lopez, married, 4 children, 2 of them from a previous marriage. He's a specialist previously assigned to Fort Bliss, which is usually the jump-off point. People go from deployment somewhere else, training, like in South Carolina or wherever, and then they end up at Fort Bliss, and then they move on to Fort Hood, and then they go from there to deployment. So he was previously assigned to Fort Bliss. He was transferred to another base for 4 months and then moved to Fort Hood for 2 months before the shooting. He's only in Fort Hood for 2 months, about 60 days. And while there, he was all pissed off and hot bothered, distraught over financial issues because they don't get paid shit, and the deaths of his grandfather and then his mother right back to back between a period of 2 months. And this was 5 months before the shooting. So just before he moved to Fort Hood, family members died. He's broke. He's dealing with the trauma and the, not the trauma, but the grief of having lost some of his family. And he's Puerto Rican. So it's a different kind of love for your family than I understand here as a Western American who is detached from my family completely. But as far as it, from what I understand, Puerto Ricans, Hispanics, and many other cultures love their family. I don't. But anyway, so he was also, I love their families, but not my own. He was also undergoing.
2: It's cold.
0: My family's stupid. They're just dumb. They're stupid. I love them, man. But I mean, I don't love them. Love them. I mean, I haven't, whatever.
19: But I don't mean bitches in a disrespectful way. I mean exactly it as a general word for women.
0: That's right.
2: Yeah.
0: So, during this time, these 4 or 5 months that he lost his family and shit, he was depressed. He's undergoing regular psychiatric treatment for depression, anxiety, and PTSD. So that was a part of his daily regimen throughout all of this time, losing his family, coming in and out of different deployments before he was stationed at Fort Hood. So when his mom died, which was just a couple months, I think within maybe 5 months of the shooting, which was...
2: Before or after March, the shooting?
0: 5 months before the shooting on March 1st, his mom died. And he wanted to take some leave from the army in order to attend her funeral in Puerto Rico. it took 5 days for that leave to be approved. And I can testify to some reality behind that for sure. I have no doubt that's the case because I myself am an employee of the federal government. And in order to do anything that takes you away from your duty or your assignment, you have to sign up and apply for specific types of leave, and that leave has to get approved, and there's a form, and there's a form for a form, and there's a form for the receipt of a form, and then you got to sign another form that says that you received the receipt for the form that you signed the form for. It's so much bureaucratic bullshit, and that's why they want to keep these systems in place, because it keeps tens of thousands of useless mid-level management pencil-pushing jobs in place.
2: It's almost as bad as signing off on your kid's field trip.
0: It's worse.
2: Or it's popsicle day, I guess.
0: Oh yeah, yeah, that popsicle day with the boom arm. With the boom arm, they're doing another one on Thursday.
2: I was talking with Ping Troop about popsicle day because I thought it was so funny, and then he pointed out how depressing that actually is for a kid, and I felt bad about laughing so hard at popsicle day.
0: Dude, it's changing their brain, man. It's changing their brain. That's also why I'm getting the fuck out of this shithole. And I know it's like, that's a whole nother conversation.
2: Stay out of the cities. But yeah, sorry. Yeah, anyway, go ahead.
0: That's kind of where I'm at. So it took 5 days for the leave to go see his mom for the funeral to get approved. And this leave only allowed him to be absent for 24 hours. So he was allowed this leave, but he had to leave Fort Hood, fly down to Puerto Rico, and then fly back within 24 hours. And that obviously would upset anybody. So that pissed
2: I wish I
0: off.
2: Had some like Mexican salsa background music. It would make this so much better.
0: You don't want to confuse Puerto Ricans with Mexicans because they don't like each other, as far as I understand. Big cultural vibe there. They don't. There's a schism. It's funny. All the different cultures.
2: I don't mean bitches in a disrespectful way.
0: No. These different cultures, we all hate each other. That's the funny thing. We all why? Fucking
20: because fuck them. That's why.
0: Yeah. That's it. So anyway, he bitched about this 24-hour leave that took him 5 days to get, and so he eventually got it extended to 2 days. But then more recently, according, and this is just the words that I picked out of the Book of Knowledge, more recently, Lopez had asked for a transfer from Fort Hood. This is before he applied for the leave. So in that 2 months that he was there, and so 5 months before he got, well, let me back this up a little bit before people get confused. 5 months before the shooting, his family members died. 2 months before the shooting, he was transferred from Fort Bliss to Fort Hood. It was while he was at Fort Hood that he wanted leave to go to the funeral. Now, I don't know why the funeral would have been 3 months after the death. It doesn't make a lot of sense to me. But it was during this time that he had applied for a transfer from Fort Hood, because despite all the other things that he was upset about with the family and the leave and all the bullshit being broke, he was claiming that he wanted to transfer because he was being taunted and picked on by other soldiers in his unit. And this is a quote, being taunted and picked on. This is going to be an ongoing theme as we go forward with Fort Hood. So on March 1st, 2014, over a month before the shooting, he purchased the weapon. He purchased the weapon for the shooting from the same store, Guns Galore, that the Fort Hood shooting in 2009, that Hassan bought his store from. He then reported the unregistered weapon was stolen. So he bought it, didn't register it. You're not allowed to do that in the military, or at least at Fort Hood. He reported that same unregistered weapon stolen and replaced it the following day following a burglary where he claims to have been robbed by two men. So I know that sounds kind of convoluted. He bought the gun, and then the next day reported it stolen. It wasn't registered. He replaced it the following day, and that was all following a burglary he claims to have had when he was robbed by two men. There's no other information about who those two men were or if the robbery actually happened. But on March 24th of 2014, Lopez's battalion began tracking a 10-day permissive temporary duty request he made immediately after arriving at Fort Hood so he could help his family relocate to an apartment in Killeen as his current apartment was burglarized. So on or about between the 1st of March to the middle of March, he was getting attention from people as far as all these requests that he was applying for. To move his family, and then he wanted to get a new apartment because he said his place was burglarized. Burglarized is kind of an interesting word. Apparently, in this particular period of time, his gun was stolen, and he wasn't allowed to have it, but he reported it anyway, which is kind of weird, and then he bought a new one. He was given a four-day pass by his
2: acting sergeant. Wait a minute. He wasn't allowed to have a gun. Someone stole his gun, and he reported that they stole it, but then they still let him buy another one legally?
0: He wasn't allowed to have an unregistered gun.
2: Oh, okay.
0: So by having an unregistered gun, and then he reported it stolen, to me it seems like he would have put himself in the spotlight for having an unregistered weapon. But he still reported it, which seems odd to me. And then after reporting it, he replaced it the same day. So he wanted two guns. Maybe there was another shooter. I don't know. Maybe he wanted a new gun that was clean, or the first gun that he got was illegitimate, or maybe he wanted a gun that was dirty. I don't know. It just seems really weird with the stolen weapon thing and then his apartment getting burglarized.
10: Yeah, that's interesting. Was his family there when the apartment was burglarized? Because he put in the request to move his family afterwards.
0: Yeah, so. I don't think his family was there. I think he was just, I think he had just arrived there within a couple weeks before applying to get a new apartment and to get what they call a temporary duty, 10-day permissive temporary duties so he could break away, I guess, to move people into his new place. He was given the 4-day pass by his acting sergeant, who informed him that he would receive his temporary duty after his return. I don't really know what that means. I'm not versed in military language. He took the pass from March 27th to March 30th. He returned to Fort Hood on March 31st. And then when he received his temporary duty form, it was filled with errors, and Lopez had to submit it with corrections. He had to resubmit the whole thing because all the paperwork was incorrectly filled out, and it would have stopped the process. So though the corrected form was actually eventually signed, it didn't have a control number, which is reported to have led to the conflict and the 49th Transportation Battalion office that sparked the anger and the situation that apparently sparked the shooting. So he had all this stuff going.

0: Perfectly. And believe me, these kind of forms, these federal forms, need to be filled out perfectly to get this thing to go through, because all of these systems require this illusion that everything is perfect. And if there's one little fly in the ointment, the whole machinery stops and everything has to start over again. That's what makes it. That's the whole thing behind the phrase, the wheels of justice grind slow, but they grind fine, because there's so many possibilities for flies to get stuck in the ointment that the whole thing grinds to a standstill and then it has to start all over again. So he had all this stuff going on. This is still only fucking clip two. I'm sorry. It's
1: We'll
0: gonna
1: have to
0: be a
1: power
0: long.
1: through it at some point, but
0: It's
1: yeah. No, I'm enjoying this
0: gonna
1: though.
0: yeah, it's gonna be a long one. So he has all this stuff going on, all this other stress going on. His place gets burglarized, his family, blah, blah, blah, blah, blah, blah, blah. He's trying to get this one last piece of bureaucracy to work in his favor, and of course it doesn't, because it's under the control of other people, and that's the basically the straw that broke his back, that's made him snap. And then he had this big conflict in this 49th Transportation Battalion office that sparked the notion to him to go grab this gun and shoot everyone up. Long-winded way of saying, very long-winded way of saying that Fort Hood seems to be a weird, fucked up place where people tend to snap. There's all kinds of pressure on these soldiers. Things are happening there. There was two mass shootings in a period of 5 years,
1: Yeah, it seems
0: and
1: like you
0: both
1: want to
0: of
1: stay at Fort Bliss where nothing
0: it
1: bad
0: seems
1: happens.
0: like
1: It's Fort Bliss. It's like, would you rather be in Bliss or in the hood? I That's weird.
0: obviously.
1: More that magical language.
2: Also the one of his friends or somebody talked to him the day before it happened and said that he like seemed fine and he was happy and shit. So like,
0: Yeah, his neighbor.
2: yeah, I mean, yeah, if he's he, I mean, if this is all correct, then he definitely snapped like hardcore.
0: Right. Yeah.
1: Well, he's lucky
0: Snapped.
1: his mom died before he shot everybody up, or she would have whipped his ass.
3: You better have insurance. Ass whooping insurance.
0: Those Puerto Rican moms are fucking tough, dude. Those people are fucking tough.
1: That was
0: Puerto
1: Steve Wiener, but he
0: Rico!
1: might as well be a Puerto Rican mom.
0: Right. Okay, so that's two mass shootings in a period of 5 years, all having to do with a lot of behavioral, psychological issues happening with these soldiers that are returning and being redeployed. Lots of unchecked and potentially undiagnosed trauma, PTSD, psychological issues that are happening there, plus the pressure of your own personal lives being uprooted and things that happen, man. The shit that happens in your life results in two mass shootings in 5 years. Okay, powering through to where we are, kind of closer to today. So this is an article from the Daily Beast, 2015, that was updated in 2017. I'm not going to read the whole article, thank God, but I want you to go ahead and play clip three.
1: Clip number three. I wasn't ready, sorry. Here we go.
4: A Fort Hood soldier accused of running a prostitution ring appeared in military court today. Sergeant First Class Gregory McQueen is accused of luring female soldiers with money problems into having sex with other soldiers for cash. Today, a witness talked about the sexual encounters with men on base and around Killeen. McQueen coordinated a sexual harassment program at Fort Hood at the time. The hearing will determine whether or not McQueen faces a court-martial.
5: I
1: Hell
5: like
1: yeah.
5: women with big, giant tits and big asses.
1: That's what I'm talking about.
0: All right. So that's 2015, updated 2017. The most current aspects of this story is 2017. Couple things I want you guys to hold on to in this clip. Fort Hood, sexual harassment program, and prostitution ring. Okay. Just keep that in the back of your mind. Sergeant First Class Gregory McQueen was the battalion's point man. He was the head nigga in charge, point man of the preventing sexual assaults as part of the U.S. Army's Sexual Harassment Assault Response Prevention Unit,
3: You
0: otherwise
3: got
0: known
3: a
0: as.
3: problem with that, nigga?
0: Come on, man. I love that clip, dude. I do. All right, so he was part of the Sexual Harassment Assault Response Prevention, otherwise known as SHARP, at Fort Hood. This is an
1: Ooh,
0: important,
1: sharp.
0: yeah, important thing to keep in the back of your mind. SHARP, Sexual Harassment Assault Response Prevention. And according to a lengthy investigation by the U.S. Army's Criminal Investigation Command,

0: and the CID. Their report concluded that among a barrage of sexploits pinned to Gregory McQueen, he was pimping subordinate soldiers and offering them up a la carte flesh, offering them up as a la carte flesh for higher ranking officers who attended his lavish sex parties. Sound familiar? Jeffrey Epstein kind of stuff. So he
1: but
0: was.
1: But they were of age in this case, right?
0: They were of age, of course. They were, but they were subordinate soldiers, and a lot of them were fucked up, broke. A lot of them had the same kind of stressors and issues that the two previous shooters had going on in their lives. But yeah, he was pimping these subordinate soldiers, and I argue definitely not just women, and offering them up as objects for higher-ranking officers. Higher-ranking officers, that also means probably majors, generals, colonels, you know, superiors, where he's having these sex parties. A judge in Gregory McQueen's court-martial demoted him and sentenced him to 2 years in prison, along with a dishonorable discharge. And with McQueen's plea deal, he managed to avoid six other charges, including sexual assault, that could have landed him in military prison for 40 years. So he pled out of a 40-year sentence for sexual assault, which is very likely what happened, considering what we're going to start talking about in this presentation. He was found guilty, though, on one charge of battery. So he pled out. He had some hardcore lawyers. He was also, his benefactors of this experience, the people that he was, that were, the people that very likely had his back were the higher ranking officers, the people that were, receiving his goods at these sex parties as he was pimping out subordinate soldiers. So this guy, just again, a real quick rehash, the point man, the HNIC in preventing the sexual assaults, he was the guy of sexual assault prevention. And at the same time, he was pimping out subordinate soldiers and beating the fuck out of them and sexually assaulting them.
1: And that's like that lady that was a Clinton operative in Haiti that was found guilty of child sex trafficking, and now she heads up the Amber Alert program in the United States.
0: Oh, yeah, Selsby. Yeah. Selsby was caught on the road with 40 kids.
1: Yep.
0: 40 kids.
1: Fucking crazy.
0: And her partner for years was actually, he's in prison in Haiti, as far as I know. Her partner, this guy, I forget what his name is, but yeah, that's Selsby. And then she went and changed her name. And now so she's crazy, part of the Amber Alerts. That's fucking awesome, dude.
2: Yeah. How is that all proven if she's actually currently still part of the Amber Alert system? That's insane.
0: Because it's
1: like mainstream news. But like, she's not charged with those crimes in the United States. She was only charged in Haiti.
0: That's right.
1: And Haiti can't do shit about shit.
0: But that's also part of those weird Clinton meetings that he had with that former. Remember when he was on the plane? Yeah, what the fuck is her name? That lady
1: on the tarmac or whatever.
0: Oh. Yeah. It was just, it was waxing over and washing out and washing out all those charges and just putting it all to bed. That was.
1: Yeah, I didn't mean to get us derailed on the Clintons because I could talk about that all night.
0: No, it's just the same. It's the same kind of inversion.
1: Same story.
0: You have one thing over here, and then the opposite is true at the same time. Is that the head guy of the sexual assault prevention program is at simultaneously sexually assaulting and promoting.
3: I will bend that fucking rat over.
0: So
2: it's so ironic.
0: Okay, and so we're gonna keep going.
1: When we talk about sexual assault, I have to play the clip of Darren O'Neill talking about raping Nick the Rat.
3: I will bend that fucking rat over.
1: All right.
0: So yeah, just to refresh you, this McQueen guy, prostitution ring guy, pled out. He was able to plead out through his lawyers and his connections and his money out of a prison sentence of 40 years. Let's just keep that in the back of your mind as well as the sharp thing, sexual assault, blah blah blah blah blah. 2020, August 8th. So this was in the heat of this summer. A child prostitution ring busted August 8th, 2020. The Killeen Police Department, again, this is Fort Hood. Killeen Police Department Special Victims Unit and partnership with Texas Department of Public Safety Human Trafficking Program, concluded a two-day child prostitution sting. The overall goal of this joint effort was to locate and arrest subjects who were willing to make overt efforts to pay minors to engage in sexual acts. During this operation, nine suspects, three of whom are military, contacted officers through various social media platforms and made agreements for sex acts with girls they believed were 15 or 16 years of age. These agreements were for fees that included money, drugs, or alcohol, seven felony prostitution charges, two misdemeanor prostitution charges, and two guns were confiscated. So what I found looking into this story, I found a whole bunch of other stories that are just like this. Just like this. Prostitution rings busted in Killeen with the Killeen Police Department, Fort Hood area, like every other month. And it's been happening for years.
1: How do you spell that? Killeen?
0: Yeah, K-I-L-L-E-E-N.
1: Okay, yeah, I haven't heard of it.
0: Yeah, it's a tiny town. But for some reason, there's a huge prostitution thing happening in the Killeen area enough that they would have cause and reason and resources to execute numerous consecutive prostitution sting operations constantly. Where, here's another article, six Fort Hood soldiers, 14 total, arrested in prostitution sting March 18th, 2020, just a few months before the child prostitution ring. 12 traffickers were arrested for agreeing to engage in a sexual act for a fee. Six of the 12 traffickers are active duty enlisted soldiers at Fort Hood, according to Temple
4: Police. What the fuck is going on?
1: That's crazy.
0: Temple Police. That's Temple, Texas.
1: So Fort Hood, man, 12. Stay away from that place is what I'm getting out of this.
0: For sure. Yeah. So there's that. So, I mean, these are just a couple of them. But what I wanted to talk about, these really, really quick, because we still got a ways to go, is that these prostitution stings and these child prostitution sting rings, sting ring, ring ding, ring ding, zingadings, these things are happening every other month, and they're taking in tens and dozens of people at a time. And almost half of them, if not most of them, are active military. And that's nothing to say. I'm not talking shit against active military. What I'm talking shit against and what I'm trying to bring attention to is that these are tiny podunk town police department jurisdictions that know that people are sexually motivated. And when properly enticed, I mean, we all know in this conversation that you're going up against the machine of law enforcement, where they have all the rights afforded to them to do whatever they have to do to make the bust, whether that's bribery or coercion or entrapment or whatever. But they're setting up these...
5: Fuck the cops!
6: Yeah.
5: Fuck them!
0: Fuck them! So they're setting up these stings knowing that they're always going to net a whole bunch of fish in these nets, and that each one of these fish are going to be arrested, and then they'll be looking at tens of thousands of dollars in cash bonds, cash bails, to get out of jail. So in my estimation, these tiny podunk police departments are setting up these stings for purely profit motivations, that they know that this is how they're going to get their paycheck. This is how they're going to get their budgets reinforced every single year if they can set up these people and then have them do cash bail to get out. That's fucking hundreds of thousands.
1: I don't want to derail it too far, but as a quick aside, that's exactly what it sounds like is going on, because I know from multiple people that live around here in Tennessee where they would weed growers, they would come in and just steal all their money, or basically raid them, not arrest them, but just take all the cash and all the plants and do that like once a year. And they had this understanding where it's like, we're just going to raid you and fine you, but we're not going to like, we're just going to let you keep doing it, but so we can just keep taking your money every year from you.
0: Yeah.
2: It's just a tax.
0: Gangster shit.
2: Tax collectors.
1: Yeah. It's like when the mafia says, like, you're going to pay us to protect you, or we're going to bust your shit up even worse.
0: Right. And you also got to consider, too, that all these people that are being arrested, I'm not saying that they're not fucking innocent. Or I'm not saying that they're innocent. I'm not saying that they're shithead either. All I know is that these people, the law enforcement, the good guys, quote unquote, have all the liberty and rights and ability resources afforded to them to do whatever they have to do to make the collar. you know, and that the people that are being arrested have that now on their record. You know, that's going to follow them around. And you know, if they're fucking child pedos, they should be fucking detongued in the street and castrated and fucking whatever. But if they're not, you know, if they're just fucking soldiers who we all know are fucking sexual beasts like anyone else, and if they're being entrapped into a situation because they're stupid, because they are soldiers, that they're going to fucking fall for the bait, they're going to take the hook and get fucked with. I mean, that's awful, dude. But I'm just looking at hundreds of thousands of dollars in cash bails as a way to fucking bloat these little podunk police departments' budgets and keep themselves relevant, you know. Okay, and so moving on, getting out of Fort Hood just for a minute, I found this really great story. This happened, let me see, this is about 5 years ago. Maybe a little bit less than that. Former Reserve military police officer gets 40 years in prison for running sex trafficking enterprise. A former Army Reserve military policeman convicted of running a sex trafficking enterprise in North Carolina for 5 years was sentenced to 4 decades in prison. His name is Xavier, not Xavier, but Xavier M. Boston. Coerced victims struggling with opioid addictions to become prostitutes for his profit between 2012 and 2017, except for a brief period of time when he was deployed to Afghanistan. So he is a pimp. He's a pimp MP in North Carolina, and he's making a ton of money off of junky chicks, probably subordinate officers or other people. And then he goes to Afghanistan and does his thing, and I guess we want to thank him for his service. A federal jury in Charlotte convicted Xavier Boston in 2018 of 6 counts of sex trafficking and 1 count of using a website to promote his prostitution enterprise.
4: We're going to be getting you knee deep in some gash.
0: He recruited victims by promising to provide them with a house to live in and drugs to feed their addictions, and then controlled their addictions by giving them heroin and hydrocodone. Highly addictive drugs with severe withdrawal
1: symptoms. Wait a minute. If you're taking heroin, like, isn't the hydro like what's the point of the hydro at that point?
0: Well, it's for people that don't want to do dope.
1: So it's not like he's giving them hydro after they're already on heroin.
0: It seems like
1: that cherry on top wouldn't be that good. It's like you're already on heroin. That hydro ain't going to do shit for you. But okay, sorry.
0: Yeah, it's like having a fentanyl cocktail when you've already done a big shot of dope. No, he probably, you know, he's got hookers that are probably already junkies. They like their heroin. And then they got hookers that don't want to do heroin, but they like what heroin feels like. So they do hydrocodone. They do Oxycontin, things like that. I mean, Oxycontin is just heroin in pill form. And a lot easier to manage, doesn't require needles or smoking on a piece of foil or anything like that, you know. But Oxycontin, which is just a couple step away. I mean, hydrocodone isn't, I don't want to say hydrocodone is Oxycontin, but they're both opioids, and they both are codeine pills and highly addictive. Anyway, so he would basically, you know, this guy, Boston, would control the habits and the lifestyles of his hookers by withholding the drugs to coerce them into prostitution and then manipulate their behavior. And he would control his victims' behavior through violence. He punched, slapped, choked, things like that. He pistol whipped a couple bitches in the face, breaking their faces open. And he did all this on Backpage. He advertised this service on Backpage. I only wanted to include this story because I wanted to show you that Army and military officers, whether they're just soldiers or officers, I guess what I'm trying to get at with this whole presentation in a very rough, roundabout way is to show that there is a whole nother economy of sex trafficking that takes place in and through the military. And it's not isolated to places like Fort Hood. Like, it's nationwide and all over the world. I mean, I was digging through this to get these pieces together for this little presentation, and I had to keep it within the United States because there is just so much that happens, especially over in the Middle East. I mean, it's fucking crazy. And that's just our military. If you want to get really hairy about it, look into the United Nations and the White Hats. Those guys. Dude,
1: yeah. The UN is basically an organized sex trafficking ring.
0: Yeah. That's
1: mainly what they do besides starve third world countries.
0: It's
1: like a eugenics operation / child sex trafficking ring, allegedly. I don't want to get sued by the UN, but.
2: Interesting. I've never heard about any of that. Is that like.
0: Yeah.
1: It's a rabbit hole. Bad news.
0: It's a rabbit hole.
1: Blue helmets. Of course, if you listen to Mike Adams, he's like, yeah, the blue helmets are going to invade. Governor Gavin Newsom is just going to let China and the blue helmets come in through California and take over the U.S.
0: Right. I mean, well, every
1: stop
0: place
1: Trump
0: that,
1: from getting the QAnon indictments unsealed or whatever the fuck's going on.
0: Every place that UN soldiers end up going, human trafficking goes through the roof. Families get broken up. Children get kidnapped. And there's tens of thousands of new pregnancies the year after they leave. There's tens of thousands of fatherless children that are born within the year after the UN has been redeployed somewhere else. They literally rape and pillage everywhere they go. It's crazy,
2: UN
0: dude.
2: It's a nasty rabbit hole.
0: Yeah. They're the peacekeepers.
1: Yeah, yeah. It's, the EU's
2: I'm
1: talking about
2: the UN
1: too,
2: more.
1: Idiocracy. The un-Nazified the world.
0: Yeah, the un.
1: The un.
0: Okay. So now that we've kind of got
1: like $500 million.
0: So now that we've got like a kind of a backgrounder, we got a backgrounder of child human trafficking, prostitution. There's some heavy shit that goes on with psychological people, the psychological issues at Fort Hood. Now we're gonna move into the meat of. We're going to get to the meat here. So things happen all the time. Things happen. People die. People have accidents. Things get fucked up. People fall out of trees. People fall off of fucking ladders. I mean, the guy I work with was hanging up Christmas lights on Thanksgiving all drunk and he broke his foot. And now we're down another route at my station. So it's just awesome. Shit happens. Shit happened to 19-year-old private first class Dakota Stump when he went missing during a break from a field exercise in Fort Hood in late 2016. 2 days later, the Army declared him AWOL, which is absent without leave. They don't really look too hard to find out what happened to soldiers once they've been declared AWOL. They just write them up as AWOL, and that's the end of the case, unless there's real reason to go looking for him. But that also means resources, time, and that means other soldiers aren't doing what they should be doing. Instead, they're looking for this asshole who just walked away from his job. No respect. No respect for the guy. No respect for the reasons. It's just AWOL, rat it up, move on.
1: No respect. No respect at all.
0: No respect at all. So as it turns out, Dakota Stump hadn't run off on AWOL. He'd missed a turn while he was speeding in his truck on post. And crashed his truck into the woods. About 3 weeks later, troops that were in a training exercise found his body and his battered, I guess it wasn't truck, it was a Mustang. And they figured out what happened to a 19-year-old private first class Dakota Stump, 2016. One of the first deaths that we're looking into in this presentation. So first guy, 2016, shit happens. Now, 2020. This is when things get kind of weird. People die all the time. As we just mentioned, people die all the time in military exercises and different installations all over the world. It just happens. It's not like it's a really dangerous job. You think that you're amongst your command. You're not in combat. You know, you're with your whole unit. You're training. It seems like it's a controlled environment where everything is controlled. You know, there's nothing crazy that could happen in this container of training in an installation. Eric Christopher Hogan, private, and private first class Anthony Neville Peak Jr. were both killed in a car crash just north of Georgetown, which is right outside of Fort Hood, February 1st, 2020. This is some of the first deaths of the year. The collision occurred when, for some unknown reason, their car traveled off the left side of the roadway and struck another vehicle. They were basically killed on impact. Two young officers. February 1st. exactly 1 month later, Specialist Shelby Tyler Jones, 20 years old. These guys, both Eric and Anthony, were both 19 and 21. 1 month later, on March 1st, Specialist Shelby Tyler Jones, 20 years old, died after he was shot at a strip club in Killeen, Texas, several miles from the base, Fort Hood. Killeen police officers responded to the 911 call at 3 a.m. about a gunshot victim outside Mickey's convenience store, which is located on Fort Hood Road. Several miles.
1: I sell things you need. Oh.
0: Shelby Jones was pronounced dead at the scene at 3:45. He was shot at Club Dreams, a strip club located about a half a mile from the convenience store. It's unknown how Shelby Jones got from the club to the store, and no arrests were made in that case. That was March 1st, exactly 1 month after the two previous gentlemen died. March 5th, 4 days later, Christopher Wayne Sawyer, specialist, 29 years old, was found unresponsive at his post on residence, at his residence on post on March 5th. His death is under investigation, but foul play is not suspected. There are no details surrounding his death. Nothing known to this time. No suspects. It's stopped. There's basically no real... I mean, they say an investigation is underway, but there's nothing to investigate, essentially.
2: He died.
0: So that was... He died. He was found dead at home. 29 years old, Christopher Wayne Sawyer, March 5th, 4 days after Shelby Tyler Jones. Freddie Beningo De La Cruz Jr., March 14th, 9 days later. I think, right? Yeah, 9 days later.
1: And what's the average age of these guys? They got to be in their 20s, right? Most of them?
0: Early to mid-20s.
1: Right.
0: Yeah. So 9 days later, March 14th, Specialist Freddie Beningo De La Cruz Jr., who's 23 years old. At this time, he was a veteran already. He'd already served. He was one of three people that were killed in a shooting at an apartment complex in Killeen, Texas. The other victims were a man and a woman who are identified as Army veteran Shaquan Markel Alred, who was 23, and Asia Klein, who was 22. Police said that officers were initially dispatched to the area at about 1 a.m. to investigate a call that gunshots were heard. However, they were unable to locate the source of the gunshots, and about 40 minutes later, police returned to the area for a call about water leaking from one apartment into another apartment. That investigation of this water leak found the apartment unlocked and officers unable to contact the tenant. These are the words that were in the article. Found the apartment unlocked and officers unable to contact the tenant. So I guess they walked in and they called his name and no one answered. They entered the apartment and found three dead bodies. Information about the water leak was not released. No further details about this killing have been released. There were three dead people here. This was 9 days after that guy was found dead in his apartment on March 5th. March 23rd. That's again 9 further days later. Michael Stephen Wardrobe, 20 years old, former Fort Hood soldier, was allegedly shot dead March 23rd in a dispute with 22-year-old Specialist Jovino Jamel Roy, who was stationed at Fort Hood. It's unclear what started the altercation. So 9 days transpired between the last killing. This one is a good one. Gosh, I don't have the date on this one. I'm sorry, but it's not very far away. Private Gregory Wedell Morales, 24. Skeletal remains of Morales in a field near the base in Killeen about 10 months after he was last seen. Investigation is ongoing and authorities suspect foul play. Okay, play clip 4.
5: Tonight, the Killeen community held a vigil to honor Gregory Morales. Morales is the Fort Hood soldier whose skeletal remains were found last week on King's Court. Now, he was missing for 10 months before being found. 6 News reporter Nikki Latarulo was at Lions Park in Killeen where the vigil was held.
6: Over 36 of Gregory Morales' loved ones gathered at Lions Club Park in Killeen this evening to celebrate honor his life.
0: I just want to warn you guys, this clip is really fucking boring, but it's only about a minute and a half long, but it's just boring. Okay. It really tells you nothing. I just wanted to get the backstory. Having been missing for 10 months. Yeah.
1: It's a backstory clip, but it's necessary, but boring.
6: Event was organized by community members, but one woman in particular named Deanna Williams, who considered Gregory to be her younger brother, someone who she said always put a smile on her face. People wore shirts with their favorite pictures of Gregory printed on the front while memories and stories were shared. Finally, balloons were released into the sky in hopes that his soul was sent to heaven. Williams said the amount of people that showed up tonight shows that everyone wants justice for Gregory.
7: Enough is enough. He was clearly not with us anymore. And this is a way for us to get that out there and then also let him know that we are still thinking about him and we love him.
8: Hopefully that his soul just goes to heaven.
0: Yawn.
8: He's still with us in spirit. But we really want justice. He's here. He's here.
6: We also had the chance to speak to Gregory's mother, Kim Waddell, who said the outpouring of support she has received from people who know and don't know her family is breathtaking. And this has made her realize people do really care. Reporting in Killeen, Nikki Lattarullo, 6 News.
9: It was boring.
0: So, yeah, it's just I don't know why I hate that clip. It's a necessary backgrounder, but I think I hate it because it's just such a stupid, uncreative, typical human response. Like the way that we celebrate death is like sending balloons into the air.
1: Well, it's also just kind
9: of
1: sad.
9: I don't even cry. Look at me. You're about to make tears come out of my face.
2: The balloons represent his soul, and we really hope he doesn't go to hell. We hope he's in
0: heaven. I get it.
1: I fucking love that JCD perfect clip. Shout out.
0: I think that clip would be good right about now.
1: Oh, well, shit. Now it's...
0: Yeah,
1: here we
0: it's...
1: go.
2: Yeah. It's a rim shot as well. Okay.
1: Yeah. What? All right.
0: Okay.
1: I'm gonna have to stop distracting everybody because, goddamn, at this rate, we're gonna be here till 5 a.m.
0: I know. Well, I'm moving as fast as I quick. Actually, I'm a little bit more than half done.
1: Okay. Cool. Well, clip list wise, we're about one quarter done tops, but
0: oh my god, this is
1: looking
0: be
1: at yours clips
0: one.
1: Anyway.
0: Okay, so yeah, I'm just gonna start powering through this. Okay, power so what through. We got here, what we got here so far is from February to March, in a period of a whole two months between February 1st to maybe April 1st. I'm not sure when Greg Morales was found. I don't have the date here, unfortunately. I'm sorry, but it couldn't have been more than within this 3 month period. So there's been like bam, bam, bam, bam, bam, all these people that are dying. Not to mention the two supposedly unrelated deaths in that 3-person shooting. Okay. So moving on,
1: real quick. And I don't mean to, yep. Just one question. How many in a row was it Fort Hood deaths that were 9 days each apart? Cause it was at least 3 you mentioned, right? Nine days. Yeah. Then another 9.
0: Yeah.
1: Was it at least 3? I think
0: it was, March
1: they were exactly
0: 5th.
1: 9 days apart from each one.
2: It might have been
0: two. March 5th, Chris Wayne Sawyer. March 14th, Freddie Beningo de la Cruz.
2: Okay, yeah.
0: And then Steven Wardrobe, March 23rd. So
2: yeah,
0: 9-9-9.
2: Yeah. Yeah, with a 23 in there as well.
0: Yeah. And that leaves us where we're at now with Greg Morales, followed by Private Mihor Morta, 26 years old, was discovered dead on July 17th out there. He was believed to have drowned in Stillhouse Hollow Lake, which is about 15 miles from Fort Hood Base. The investigation is ongoing, and officials did not say whether foul play was suspected, so he was found in a lake. And this brings us to the real winner, who got all the press following the July, I guess this was, yeah, so he was discovered July 17th. But after, I guess, the next person that was missing was Private First Class Vanessa Guillen, 20 years old. She's the star of the show. She went missing April 22nd in a parking lot at the base after her family said she was complaining of being sexually harassed. Play clip Guillen 1.
1: Oh, shoot. Okay, so not number 5 down to Vanessa?
0: Yeah,
1: one.
0: Yeah, yeah.
1: Sorry, okay, I got you.
10: It's been almost seven weeks since a Fort Hood soldier from Houston was last seen. 20-year-old Vanessa Guillen vanished without a trace in late April. And tonight, her loved ones are calling for a bigger investigation to find her. Channel 2 Sion Rhodes live at Chavez High School, where Guillen graduated before enlisting in the Army. Sion?
11: And Dominique, her family more desperate than ever for answers, and they want the FBI to take over this investigation.
12: I have to keep pushing until I find her because I have faith in God that we're going to find her and it's going to be soon.
11: It has been 50 days since Private First Class Vanessa Guillen was last seen.
13: It has been too long.
14: We need answers, and we need answers now.
11: Today, her family, friends, and community activists calling for transparency from the United States Army and leaders at Fort Hood.
14: How is this a military base yet you don't know what's exactly happening in your base?
11: Vanessa disappeared April 22nd.
12: What bothers me the most is how her chain of command did not react and function how they should have. The day she went missing, no one reached out to me. No one called me or my mother. I had to start looking for phone numbers, calling them, asking them. And I went there the same day myself, and I was told to come back the next day. They should be doing every single thing that they can in order to find her. I feel
0: every
12: that
0: single thing.
12: Someone had to have seen something in a base where 40,000 plus soldiers live there.
11: Myra believes her sister is still alive and that someone may be holding her captive.
1: A 3-hour tour. That's Gilligan's Island, not Gillen's Island.
12: I've seen something in a base where 40,000 plus soldiers live there.
11: Myra believes her sister is still alive and that someone may be holding her captive. She hopes she hears this message.
12: We love her a lot, and just hold on. We're going to get to the bottom of everything, and you're going to be back home.
1: Can we get a spoiler alert? Did she ever get back home?
0: No spoilers.
12: Everything, and you're going to be back home.
0: So, 40.
11: And I reached out to Army investigators along with Fort Hood officials. They tell me they are doing everything they can to locate Vanessa. They are offering a $15,000 reward for any information leading to her whereabouts. They say they've done multiple searches, conducted multiple interviews, and remain in contact with the family. The family, though, not satisfied. They're organizing a protest for this Friday at Fort Hood. That's at 4 o'clock. Reporting live, Sion Rhodes, KPRC.
1: Fuck yeah, guys. All right, listen. We solved the mystery. We solved the mystery tonight. That's $5,000 apiece. $15,000. We each get $5,000. We're solve it right now. I'm down. I'm staying up all night. We're gonna solve this goddamn mystery right now.
0: I'm good, man. I'm good. So 40,000 people live in Fort Hood, man. That's four times.
2: That's a lot of people.
0: That's four times the size of the town I'm moving to. That's a small city.
1: Oh shit, you're moving to a tiny town.
0: I'm moving to a town of 10,000. Yeah. Okay.
1: Yeah, fuck yeah, dude. That's better than what I'm at.
0: Vanessa, dude, I know, man. I'm fucking stoked. It's going to completely upset my apple cart, but I'm looking forward to it.
1: That's going
0: to
1: be awesome.
0: I'm stressing the fuck out about the move, though, because we got to do it like bang, bang, quick the whole week.
1: I was just happy when I lived at a house that didn't get cell service, but or internet.
0: All right.
1: Now I got all that. But.
0: Vanessa Guillen 2. Vanessa Guillen 2.
1: Dose.
5: The Army now suspects foul play in the disappearance of a 20-year-old Fort Hood soldier. Private First Class Vanessa Guillen was last seen in the parking lot of her barracks on April 22nd. The Army met with Guillen's family and announced that update today. Congresswoman Sylvia Garcia has helped bring attention to
0: Garcia.
5: The case.
15: We went in with a lot of questions. We got some answers, but we still have a lot of questions. I must say that both the colonel and the general were, I think, it probably as forthcoming as it could be, because it still is a criminal investigation. They have now used the words foul play. They are convinced now that there is foul play involved, and they're following all the leads that they can.
5: Guillen's car keys, a room key identification card, wallet, all found in the armory room where she was working the day she disappeared. There's a $55,000 reward for information about what happened to Guillen.
16: Reopen that 9/11 investigation. What really happened there?
1: Foul play. That's like bird play. which is
0: right.
1: Word play.
2: Oh my God, on fire.
0: All right. Vanessa Guillen was found dead July 1st. She went missing April 22nd. She was found dead July 1st in the shallow grave near Leon River in Bell County, which is 20 miles east of Fort Hood. Play Vanessa Guillen 3.
13: An attorney for the family of Specialist Vanessa Guillen says the Army has positively identified her remains. And Natalie Quam says investigators met with the family today. She says Guillen was going to file a harassment complaint against Specialist Aaron David Robinson. And according to Quam, investigators believe Robinson beat her to death in the Armory room of Fort Hood. Robinson killed himself after police confronted him.
17: Luckily, I know literally everything there is to know about getting pussy.
0: That's what he thought. All right. Yeah. So,
1: not the best way to go about getting pussy. Just a PSA to anybody out there listening. Do not do what that guy did.
0: Especially if you're like 20-year-old motherfucker in charge of shit. So anyway, so she was believed and all the evidence points to the really high likelihood that she was bludgeoned to death by Aaron David Robinson in the very next door building and dismembered at that time in that building by Aaron David Robinson, who later killed himself. And he was assisted in disposing of her body by his girlfriend, Cicely Aguilar, who confessed to all these things. She helped him dismember her body and bury her remains about 20 miles east of Fort Hood.
1: Oh, Christ.
0: Play clip, Vanessa Guillen 4.
2: Wait, so hang on one second before you play that clip. So they dismembered her in the building next to the building that she worked at? So this is still some form of a public facility, and they're dismembering her, blood and everything, and somehow they...
0: It's not public because it's on the base. It's just in a production building. She was working. Vanessa Guillen was an armory repair specialist. So she was basically, she fixed guns. She was an armorist. You know, she fixed guns and manufactured things like that. So she was in one building, and the building next door was the building that Aaron David Robinson worked at. And so they were basically working neighbors, and she had complained to her family, and she had issued complaints to her superiors about being sexually harassed for a period of time by Aaron David Robinson. And I want to talk about Vanessa Guillen real quick. She's 20-year-old Latinx woman.
1: Beautiful. What the fuck is Latinx? Isn't that just Latino?
0: Exactly. Yes, it is.
1: Well, I don't understand.
2: Latinx implies either gender. Latino is male. Latina would be.
0: But you female. Can't. No. God, you, how dare mind. You?
1: I'm sorry.
0: How
1: I
0: dare
1: asked.
0: You, Beamer? Sorry, you cannot gender asked. This woman. I mean, I'm this person.
1: Saying. God damn. All right. Sorry. You I shouldn't have asked that it. Question. I should have known the answer.
0: Yeah. You can't I'm just, gender.
2: Yeah. Yeah. I mean, that's why they do it. Just,
0: fucking
2: just
0: asshole.
2: Explain, you know.
17: I want you to look at yourself in the asshole. Mirror right now, because this is the last time you're going to be looking this gay in your whole life.
1: All right.
0: You're a son of a bitch, Beamer.
1: Sorry, go ahead. Lead us into
2: do what this I can.
0: Right. I don't know. So we're going to play clip for a minute, but I want to say that it's not so surprising to me that Vanessa Guillen got the lion's share of the attention of what was happening to the 28 other people at least in this area, because she was a beautiful young Latinx woman. She was a woman of color. She was an endangered species, and they actually know exactly what happened to her, and they know that it was a man, and specifically, this is going to go to a MoFax thing, it was a black man who was the bottom of bottoms.
1: Fits the narrative. Good call.
0: Yeah.
2: And his girlfriend fucking helped him out.
0: And his girlfriend was a fucking toothless trailer trash, morbidly obese, horrid fucking truck of a woman.
1: White. I bet she was white, really? Too.
0: Fucking white as white. Like transparent white. Just nasty.
1: I fucking knew it.
0: Cicely Aguilar was a fucking, just a beat down trailer trash, fucking broken down Ford truck washing machine of a woman. white as bread.
2: Man.
0: Yeah. So, yeah, Guillen got the lion's share of the treatment of the attention because she's a beautiful young Latinx woman who was murdered by the bottom of bottom, Aaron David Robinson, who happens to be a black man. And this was all this summer.
18: Members of the media, thank you for making the trip and joining us here during this tough time. I appreciate your ongoing assistance.
0: Oh, yeah. Hold on. Pause.
18: Our heartfelt condolences.
0: So clip four. Like John Dvorak. Okay, stop. Stop. A little setup for this clip. This is a what's his name? Anyway, this is a very high ranking Army officer who we're going to hear again later from in this presentation, who does the announcement of the remains of Vanessa being found and the steps they're going to do and how much of a hero she was and how much they all stick together and we're all in this together. So this person speaking is like a high-ranking top brass officer. Go ahead. Proceed, clip four. Sorry.
18: Condolences go out to the family and friends of Specialist Vanessa Guillen. Our thoughts and prayers are with them during this difficult time. I lack the words to make sense of this tragic loss. Vanessa was part of our Army family. And her loss accordingly is felt throughout the Army and throughout the world. Sadly, I stand here to report that the search for Specialist Vanessa Guillen has resulted in the very outcome that I had prayed it would not have from the very beginning. The Armed Forces Forensic Examiner has determined through DNA analysis that the remains found near the Leon River are in fact those of Vanessa. The Guillen family was notified of this yesterday, which in turn allows me to come forward and share this information with you today publicly. We're now confronted with the aftermath of one of the most heinous acts I can imagine.
1: Aww. Sorry.
0: Nailed it.
1: Trying to lighten the mood a little bit. This is kind of dark.
0: Perfect. Dude. That was great. Okay, so that guy's talking about how much of a hero she is and how wonderful the Army is and tragedy.
1: I mean, just to be clear, I'm cracking like distasteful jokes because a lot of this stuff really is tragic. I'm not trying to be too much of an asshole, but
0: it's super fucking tragic. And it's not unusual either. It's just it's unusual that there's so many in such a short amount of time and a lot of them are unexplained and half of them have foul play, half of them have no foul play. But, you know, as soon as a soldier goes missing, if there's no immediate obvious reason, it's AWOL and it's not investigated until reason is presented. So,
2: look, if 28 people gone dead or missing in this year at Fort Hood, then I'd say that any sort of report should be fucking fully investigated in that specific area, you know?
0: Yeah, you're right. And you're not only right thinking that, but the Secretary of the Army is thinking the same thing. And so there was a big, huge move, as we're going to get to here in a few minutes. So the last death, what we're talking about is Vanessa Guillen. She was 20 years old, of course. Her murderer was Aaron David Robinson, who shot himself. So here's another. Death. He is identified as the suspect in the disappearance and murder of Guillen. He attacked her with a hammer and dismembered her body with a machete. Robinson shot and killed himself in Killeen as officers moved in to arrest him on June 30th. Clip 5, Guillen.
19: He is Army Specialist Aaron Robinson, who was dating a former soldier's wife. Her name is Cicely Aguilar, and she's now in custody. In a 5-page affidavit, Aguilar confesses to helping him get rid of Guillen's body.
0: Right. So, that's that. That sort of wraps up the Guillen.
1: Mystery solved.
0: Mystery solved. That sort of wraps up Guillen, but we're going to revisit her here in a few minutes.
1: Like, Scoob, where'd they put the body, man?
0: Zoinks! She's in concrete, which is actually what they did. They actually did, like, pour concrete mix over her body. Dude, they fucked
2: Holy
0: up her.
2: Shit.
0: Yeah, they destroyed that poor woman's body beyond recognition. They couldn't even compare her dental records, dude. Her teeth.
1: I guess
0: were
1: you could
0: pulverized.
1: Call that concrete evidence.
0: Ooh, you're on my fire, God. Dude. I'm so glad you're here. Yeah, they had to use hair that was recovered from the concrete that she was encased in to identify
2: that's
0: her.
2: Fucked
0: because
2: up. I mean, I was gonna say the dude brought a fucking machete with him to work, so I'm assuming that wasn't just laying around, you know?
0: Yeah. I mean, but they're clearly amateurs. They should have known to use lye and dissolve her body. But anyway,
2: or as Joe Rogan would say, lime. I don't know if
1: well,
2: y'all noticed
1: that. Dvorak
2: says
1: that you couldn't dissolve a body with lye. I made that whole No Agenda mix about.
0: Oh yeah, that's right. Because they were thinking about those weird leaky pipes in New York, right?
1: Because it was Adam Schiff. Apparently, was it, like Q was saying Adam Schiff was dissolving like baby, like children's bodies. And I made this old No Agenda mix, and it was I took Walter White describing how to use hydrochloric acid to dissolve a body, and made it seem like Dvorak and Walter White were arguing about how to dissolve a body because Dvorak's going like, "Well, you wouldn't use lye, and like hydrochloric acid would never work," and all this stuff. And Walter White's like, "Yeah, it would." It was anyway.
0: Yeah,
1: maybe I'll put it at the end of this episode.
0: That's a good sidebar. I love. Yeah, we should. Okay, so thank you. All right, yeah, Vanessa Guillen, followed by Robinson, who was her murderer. We're going to go back a little bit to May 18th, where Private First Class Brandon Rosencrantz, 27 years old, was found dead from gunshot wounds on May 18th on the side of the road in Harker Heights, Texas, which is 3 miles away from where his Jeep was discovered engulfed in flames. He was allegedly gunned down by 28-year-old Brandon Michael Olivares, although no motive has been released or understood why. But yeah, a burning and flamed Jeep and shot to death, 27-year-old Private First Class. That was May 18th. August 2nd, Specialist Francisco Gilberto Hernandez Vargas, 24 years old, was discovered dead on August 2nd after he disappeared underwater while being pulled along on an inner tube behind a motorboat at the same lake where Mijora Morta's body was recovered.
1: Wait a minute. He fell off an inner tube and just never resurfaced?
0: That's exactly what happened.
1: That sounds a little
0: off. No foul play.
2: I'm what? Yeah. Who is with him?
1: I've been intertubing a lot, and I know like toddlers that could handle falling off an intertube.
2: It's like him and one other dude went out tubing, and the dude's like, "Yeah, he just disappeared. He's gone. I don't know what to tell you." And they're like, "Well, no foul play here. There's no reason to look any further."
1: It's like when Robert Kennedy Jr.'s like niece and kid went out, fucking like they took their canoe out on the water or their kayak out on the water to catch a beach ball that they said got knocked out into the water and then just both drowned. It's like, okay, that's a believable story.
2: RFK Jr.'s kids died?
1: Niece, I think it was. Yeah.
2: Niece. Okay, wow. Well, still.
1: We talked about that on the Bill Gates episode we did, I think.
2: Okay, well, I've had amnesia since then. So.
1: Yeah, it's been a while. That was
2: my excuse.
1: Yeah. sorry. Okay. I'm trailing too much.
0: So, yeah, that was August 2nd. That's Francisco Gilberto Hernandez Vargas. That's a whole pile of consonants. He was 25 years old, specialist, 24 years old, August 2nd, disappeared underwater. Just disappeared underwater. It happens all the time. But in the same lake, same location as Mijora Morta's body
2: was recovered.
0: Right. Mm-hmm. That was on August 2nd. Okay, August 12th, exactly 10 days later, this is a sad one, Specialist Cole Jacob Ayton, 22 years old, died of his injuries on August 12th after he was hit by a car as he was providing assistance at the scene of an accident in Killeen, Texas. Super sad, actually. And I think it's just sad because he was helping somebody and he got hit by a car. But he actually has a few videos on YouTube where he's just playing an acoustic guitar. He's like a classic, country boy, fucking white bread, bologna sandwich, jarhead, doesn't want to go to war, doesn't want to kill anybody. And he's playing these sad country songs on his acoustic. And he's 22 years old. He's young, dumb, and full of cum. And he just helps someone.
1: Sorry.
0: And he fucking dies. Have you ever heard that?
1: That's the new one for me. Young, dumb, and full
0: of cum. You never heard that?
1: No, I don't think so. Young, dumb, and full of cum? No, that's good.
0: Oh, my God. Yeah, dude. So, yeah, that's Cole Jacob Ayton, 22, hit by a car exactly 10 days after Hernandez Vargas disappeared underwater. August 13th, 1 month and 1 day, Sergeant Bradley Moore, 36, he's kind of the old-timer for this crew, he died in a training accident while completing a land navigation course August 13th at the base of Fort Hood. Sergeant Bradley Moore was completing a land navigation course Thursday when he died at the base. That's all there is.
2: So he died at the base. Doesn't even say how. Doesn't say. He was doing a training exercise, dropped dead. He got shot.
0: Training exercise, yeah. And I even looked up the corresponding article that was in Stars and Stripes. And all it really says was that he was doing a land navigation course, which is really just like a practice, you know, training, like recon. They're just doing reconnaissance. They're moving around. You know, they're climbing up rocks and they're falling down hills and they're falling out of trees and things like that. They're doing the land navigation and he just died. So he's one of the bodies, but he's probably the oldest one in this whole corps of people in this year. Sergeant Bradley Moore, 36. That was August 13th, 1 month and 1 day after Jacob Ayton, who was 22. Okay, I got a few more clips for Sergeant Elder Fernandez. Now, this is a really interesting case. His body was found hanging from a tree August 25th in Temple, Texas, which is about 30 25th miles.
1: Of this year?
0: 25th of, August 25th of 2020. Sergeant Elder Fernandez is 23 years old. He's a chemical, biological, radiological, and nuclear specialist, and he enlisted in the Army in 2016. So he's been in the service for 4 years. Chemical, biological, radiological, nuclear specialist, found dead hanging from a tree August 25th.
1: Can I go out on a limb and guess maybe these people knew too much?
0: Well,
1: it's starting to seem like if you're a specialist in biological and chemical warfare or whatever he was. I don't know. It's just starting to seem like this is. At first, I was like, maybe these guys were part of like experiments, and they. But more, it's more and more. I'm thinking like maybe they just knew too much about shit.
0: Right. Well,
1: also,
0: remember,
1: I was proud of my go out on a limb joke. That's mainly why I brought that.
0: Well, you stepped all over your own joke, so it was hard. I didn't catch it because you stepped all over it. Okay, I want you to just remember, this is go back just for a minute to the second mass shooter, Ivan Lopez, talking about being humiliated and picked on by fellow unit soldiers. So Fernandez reported being sexually abused prior to his disappearance. He disappeared and he was gone for a long time. And then he was found August 25th. He was gone for months. He was found hanging from a tree. Before he disappeared, he'd officially reported sexual abuse prior to his disappearance. Go ahead and play Fernandez clips 1 and 2, please.
20: Before we leave tonight, some breaking news for you. The Killeen Police Department is searching for a missing soldier. Elder Fernandez was last seen on August the 17th by a staff sergeant when he dropped him off at his residence located in the 2700 block of Woodlands Drive in Killeen. Fernandez is 5'4" and weighs 133 pounds. He was last seen wearing a black Army PT shorts, a T-shirt, and red shoes. If you have any information, please contact the police. We hope to have much more on this case tonight at 10 o'clock.
21: Now to a developing story, the search for yet another missing Fort Hood soldier. This morning, Tim Miller, the head of Texas Equisearch, will be flying to Fort Hood to meet with Sergeant Elder Fernandez's parents. The 23-year-old was last seen in Killeen back on August 17th when his staff sergeant dropped him off at his residence. Fernandez was wearing a black Army PT shirt and red athletic shoes. He also has a full sleeve tattoo on his left arm. Army officials say they are actively looking for him.
0: Right. So he wasn't gone long, like I just said. I contradicted myself. He was missing for a little over a week. But there's really something significant about how the note of his red shoes and his black PT shorts was a big thing. But what they don't say really in any of these reports, and I found a whole bunch of YouTube reports, clips about this guy, most

0: off at his home. Investigation is underway. Police say foul play is not suspected. Before his disappearance, he had at least one report of sexual abuse and a hospitalization. So if you want to go to clip three.
1: Yeah, when I spoke to the family today, they said they couldn't help but worry that some critical facts here are still missing and some assumptions are being made. The family says Fort Hood told them Fernandez had been at some point on suicide watch, but they can't find out exactly when that point was due to HIPAA regulations. All they know is that the sergeant was at Darnell Army Medical Center from August 11th through the 17th, and he couldn't tell them too much on the hospital phone while he was there. Fort Hood also told his family Fernandez was released from the hospital on the 17th and driven to a Killeen home by someone in his unit. But is that true? The family said Fernandez had not actually lived in that location, the Army specified, for weeks, and his car was found on post, and his former roommates at that location had told the family they never saw him. And for his mother, perhaps the worst of all, the night before Fernandez had disappeared, he promised her he would call.
2: Sunday evening, he told me, "Mom, as soon as I get out of the hospital, I get my cell phone, I will call you. I'll make a video call so you can see me." This is his last word to me. "I promise you, I'm going to call you," and the Monday never happened.
1: So when Fort Hood put out a release.
3: Why was she laughing about that? That wasn't funny.
0: She's, you're a cold son of a bitch, Chris. She's crying, man.
3: I know, I'm just an ass.
2: "I promise you, I'm going to call you," aww, "and the Monday never happened."
1: So when Fort Hood put out a release that states the Post currently believes Fernandez left on his own accord, the family cannot help but have doubts. Fernandez had already been working with a unit sexual assault response coordinator and had been transferred, Fort Hood said, to ensure he would have proper care and ensure there would be no reprisals. Andrew Moore, 6 News.
4: Ridiculous.
0: Okay.
3: Foul play for sure on that one.
5: He was going to say, when did he go missing after he got released from the hospital? Is it August 25th?
0: August 17th was when he went missing. That was the same day he was released from the hospital. And if you want to, if you can, Chris, can you back up that clip towards the last maybe 12 seconds of that clip? I don't know if you can do that.
1: So when Fort Hood put out a release that states the Post currently believes Fernandez left on his own accord, the family cannot help but have doubts. Fernandez had already been working with a unit sexual assault response coordinator and had been transferred, Fort Hood said, to ensure he would have proper care.
3: Wait, I need to hang on a second. Hang on a second. Sorry. Okay. What?
0: Did you hear that?
3: What's yeah, exactly. A eunuch sexual or sexual
1: Fernandez
3: assault
1: had already been working with a unit sexual.
3: No, he said eunuch. Why would you be sexual assaulting somebody if you're a eunuch?
1: But have doubts.
0: Come
1: Fernandez
0: on,
1: had
0: man.
1: Already been working with a unit sexual.
3: Okay, you're right. I'm just
5: so
3: fucking around.
5: For how okay. For how long was he? Okay. Is he transferred to this hospital because of the sexual assault, like trauma or something like that? Or
0: yes,
5: seems kind of.
0: That's my argument, Beamer, for sure. Now hold on. I want you guys to remember, way back in the beginning of this long-winded report.
3: Sharp.
0: Sharp. And Sergeant First Class Greg McQueen, who was the point man in the sexual assault and harassment response prevention unit of Sharp. So he had been working with the same, not this same guy, because Greg McQueen was court-martialed. But we know that this isn't just like a one-man operation. This is a system.
5: No way, yeah.
0: This is a systemic thing that's going on. So this poor guy, this poor fucking guy, Fernandez, had no. He was probably, well, because it's a bureaucracy. That's what he has to do. He's gonna report sexual assault or sexual harassment. Okay, talk to this guy, and this guy's gonna say, "Okay, well, I'm gonna refer you to this guy. He's your." You know, he's your counselor, your case officer. And what we know from the past was that a proven case officer of this sexual assault and victim harassment type of program was running a fucking prostitution ring where he beat people. and he was able to

0: plead out of a 40-year sentence for sexual assault because he had money and he had connections because he was feeding these victims, these people like Elder Fernandez to his own superiors. So what I'm saying is that Elder Fernandez was pushed bureaucratically to work within the same operation that has already been proven to be corrupted. And he was released from that hospitalization where he's probably traumatized. And we can only assume if he was in a hospital and he's being administered for a stay in a hospital, there has to be either something physically wrong, emotionally wrong, or psychologically wrong enough to warrant his stay in that hospital to begin with. And we can only assume that if the emotional or psychological is not enough, then if this guy had been sexually abused, this is a fucking 23-year-old army veteran. You know, he's a 23-year-old man who'd been working in the military for 4 years. He's a specialist in, you know, chemical, biological, radio, whatever. He's a grown-ass man being sexually harassed and I argue being sexually abused. Physically.
1: I mean, he was also 133 pounds and 5'4", which means he was a small man. I mean, like, yeah, that's totally believable. Yeah.
0: Yeah.
2: I mean, he's no Bilbo Baggins, but I mean, okay, so I have a theory.
0: But he'd make a good bitch. And I mean, bitch, not in a, I mean, a bitch in a general way.
2: A general word for women. Yeah. So I have a theory, and I actually didn't know about this until Alex Jones and Michael Malice returned to Tim Pool's podcast. You probably already know what I'm about to say, Noah.
0: Oh, I love that.
2: Do you remember
0: them
2: talking about fucking Utah and other military bases are forcing men in the military to watch videos of men give other men blowjobs, gay porn, make them teach them how to give men blowjobs and make them walk around wearing high heels.
0: Yeah.
2: Exactly, this is mainstream military training now. Dating back to 2015, mainstream news stories. And I didn't know about this until I heard Alex Jones talk about it with Michael Malice on Tim Pool, like, what was it, yesterday, day before? And I looked into it, and that's fucking real. So what is this? What if this is like this sexual abuse is like a systemic thing at most military bases?
0: That's my argument for this whole presentation, that it's not unique to Fort Hood, but it's a systemic thing. And
2: I can't imagine most military bases have this amount of death that Fort Hood does, though, right?
0: Well, that's what I'm saying is I think that shit, people started getting a little cocky. Shit. Yeah. And shit got a little out of control. I think that people were maybe possibly riding on the chaos of the corona. Maybe people were having a difficulty or maybe an easier time adjusting. Because you got to imagine that, like, I mean, if the military is anything like the post office where I work, it took months before the post office had to adopt the protocols that grocery stores and restaurants had to do as far as the masking type stuff. I mean, you know, it took the post office forever to get on board. And I don't know if I know it's not because there was resistance, because believe me, there is no resistance. Everyone in the post office is 100% in love with the masking and the fear and the profits and revenues of package sales. But what I'm
2: saying
0: is
2: everyone wants an unmasking other than Michael Flynn. Hey,
1: wait, before we move on, I want to make one more point about the student, him getting to the hospital and everything like that. If he did have this psychological trauma from all this stuff and psychosis something like that. Yeah. Physical trauma as well. Raped. Once he gets into the hospital, they have so many different rights to basically give him whatever kind of drugs they want to. I mean, I went to the hospital not too long
0: ago. And he also has the right to refuse.
1: Right. But here's the problem is if they do get him on one drug, like one sedative or something like that, the drugs they give you in a hospital are fucking hardcore, man. I mean, I went to the hospital recently and they gave me 5 doses of fentanyl. Three doses of ketamine, multiple doses of a benzodiazepine, and multiple doses of a sedative. This was within 10 hours or why did they think or
0: that? Why would they give that to you? What was wrong? If you don't mind,
1: I have a seizure disorder, so I had a pretty hardcore seizure. But the thing is that the drugs that they gave me were all way too much. They put me on a ventilator as well because I had.
0: They're trying to kill you so they could test you for coronavirus.
2: The cure can't be worse than the problem.
1: Exactly. I had an irregular breathing, and they put me on a ventilator. They thought that was a justifiable reason to basically shut my lungs down. They put you on a fucking
2: ventilator?
1: Down. Yeah. Yeah, they could have fucking
2: killed
1: down.
2: You, dude.
1: Exactly.
0: Yeah, they're trying to kill you.
1: Well, when I got out of the hospital, I felt insane. I had insane social anxiety that would not stop like I've never felt before for a week and a fucking half. And I think it might have been – I mean, it's probably a combination of all the drugs that they gave me. I mean – ketamine is a disassociative, and fentanyl is basically the most condensed version of heroin you can get in a, you know, I mean, it's just
2: definitely the easiest drug to overdose on.
0: And it's the easiest drug to mix into dope. So you can sell little tiny packets, little 10 pieces for junkies and know that they're probably going to die.
1: Right. Right. I mean, that's the thing. And they gave me five doses of it too. I mean, it was all insane. So, I mean, got in there,
0: you could have pocketed those doses, you know, you could have put them in your pocket, put them between the mattress. And take
2: not
0: them
2: when
0: you're
2: unconscious.
1: I'm unconscious, and it was through IV. So,
0: my God, they were trying to kill you, Beamer.
2: So tying that into what happened to this guy, what were you saying? Because you started to get somewhere with that.
1: Yeah, basically, I was just saying that, I mean, if he was underneath a lot of trauma and he got into a hospital that's run by military and he's in some sort of an abuse ward or something like that, he has some sort of a sexual abuse officer or something like that assigned to his case, they could essentially give him whatever drugs they wanted to. I mean, here's some, they could, when you're in a doped up state in a hospital, I mean, it's not on record, but nurses and shit ask you questions. I can vaguely remember nurses asking me incredibly private questions and me just opening up and telling them a bunch of shit I wouldn't even tell my dad. Like,
2: I remember, I was allegedly on a psychedelic, but I remember after I got mugged at Bonnaroo, just even telling them what I thought they wanted to hear, just making up shit that wasn't even true. Like, I told them I had done DMT when I had never tried DMT in my life at that point.
1: That's
2: when
1: weird.
2: They asked what I was on. Wow. It was so weird.
0: Little side. So you were tripping at Bonnaroo and you got jacked?
2: Yeah.
0: While you were tripping?
2: They got about $150, $200 off me. And it was that's a long story for another day. Hey, instead of waiting until we finish this Fort Hood presentation, can we take our 10-minute break now? Because we've been recording over 2 hours, and I don't want to lose the recording. My recording saying I need to go ahead and save it now. It's got the pop-up because it's all saved in browser.
0: Is that cool? All good. I think I'll do the same thing. Let's take our 10 minutes. Sorry, listeners.
1: Sounds good.
2: I'll play some tunes while we're on a break, and my presentation will be a lot shorter and not as cool and good as this one, but it'll also be, I mean, it's going to be real short because I did not do as much thorough research as you did. Clearly. I really love this, though. This is fucking awesome, man. This is making me want to really look into Oak Ridge because I feel like I could find this Fort Hood stuff is blowing my mind. But anyway,
0: let's take you guys, when we reconvene, I only have about another maybe 20 minutes of stuff. I swear. I know I underestimated last time, but I really only have one more death and then a couple of wrap ups and some investigation stuff and a couple throwback clips. And then we're going
2: to move on. I'm in for the long haul, man. I don't give a shit. I'm here as long as I need to be.
1: I just want to hear your theories on how all this shit's connected, man. Cause I mean, this has got to be huge.
0: Cool.
2: All right. I'll see you guys in about 10 minutes.
3: Y'all was in Iraq together?
4: Yeah, we was in Iraq.
3: What did you do?
4: We was looking for weapons of mass destruction.
3: Did you ever find them?
4: You know goddamn well we ain't find them. What are you, some kind of political humorist? You Gary Trudeau up in this bitch?
5: I was looking for bitches, but they had that carpet shit all over them and I couldn't see what they looked like. All that was really exposed was the eyes, and that wasn't enough for me because, you know, shit, I'm looking at the eyes could be pretty, and I take that carpet off, and then I got a tragedy.
4: Well, no, we ain't fine. But I always say the absence of evidence is not the evidence of absence.
3: What?
4: Simply because you don't have evidence that something does exist does not mean that you have evidence that something doesn't exist.
3: What?
4: What country you from?
3: What?
4: What ain't no country I ever heard of? They speak English in what?
3: What?
4: English, motherfucker! Do you speak it?
3: Yeah.
4: So you understand the words I'm saying to you?
3: Yeah.
4: Well, what I'm saying is that there are known knowns and that there are known unknowns, but there's also unknown unknowns. Things we don't know that we don't know.
3: What?
4: Say what again? Say what again? I dare you. I double dare you, motherfucker. Say what one more time?
6: Good morning. I'm here to service the monitoring devices covertly installed on your premises.

0: How did New Path rig it where they're the one place in our entire country that can't be scanned? All the rest of us can be tracked 24 hours a day, but no, not at New Path.
1: Hey, that's their contract with the government. 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You'll just let us know when they're out of the house, and we'll want storage and printout on everything.
2: Total providence. I am walking home. I find myself on the street. I am rarely on, and look what I obtained for a mere $50.
3: What is it?
2: Oh, this would be an 18-speed bike of the all-terrain variety. I noticed it in a neighbor's yard, and I acquired, as to its availability, they have four of them. So I made a cash offer of $50. They acquiesced. They actually threw in these lemon yellow racing pants. They actually even hoisted it over the fence for me, which I found to be very neighborly.
3: Well, that's weird. I didn't know you could get an 18-speed bike nearly new for $50. It's amazing what you can get for $50. I'll give you $60 right now, no questions asked.
4: You know, this bike looks a lot like the bike that this girl lives across the street from me had that got ripped off about a month ago. This bike could be hot. They probably jacked it, these hoister friends of yours.
5: Sure they did. I mean, if they've got four and selling it that cheap.
4: Right? You should at least show it to her so she could see if it's hers.
2: Yeah, okay, I can do that, but this is a boy's bike, okay? So it can't be, not to invalidate your intuition, but it's not possible. Thank you.
3: Why do you say it's an 18-speed when it only has 9 gears?
2: Huh? What?
3: Yeah, yeah. 6 right here, 3 at the other end of the chain. 6 plus 3 equals 9. It's a 9-speed bike.
4: Yeah, but even a 9-speed bike for $50, you still got a good deal.
2: Okay, those guys told me it was 18 speeds. I just got griefed. I just got... Wait!
3: Wait. Now I count 8. 6 here, and then 2 in the front. That makes 8.
5: What do you think happened to the missing gears?
2: Think? I know. They were probably working on it, these gypsy grifters, with improper tools and no technical knowledge, no understanding of reverse engineering, and when they attempted to reassemble it, they panicked, they got scared, and they left 9 orphan gears. They're just laying on the floor. They're probably still there on the floor of the garage.
3: Let's just go rescue the orphan gears, dude!
2: Don't you see that that's part of the plan? They're going to try to sell them to me, not give them to me as they rightfully should have, as included in part of the original sale price. Oh, my God, there's no telling what else they've... Bait and switched.
6: Yeah, but if all of us go together, they'll give them back. Oh, you bet they will. Oh, you bet they will. Let's just go as a team, okay?
4: Wait. Are you sure there are only 9 gears on this bike?
6: 8.
4: Okay, 8, 9, whatever. Don't you think that before we go over and accuse and start some shit, we should find out for sure?
6: Absolutely right, Donna. Who do we know who's an authority on this type of bike?
2: We are all way too close to this. There's only one thing we can do to thwart the plot of these albino shape-shifting lizard bitches. We are going to take this bike outside, ask the first person we see. We're going to introduce some novelty. That way we get an objective viewpoint.
6: Yeah, I'm fine, Dreihigel!
2: By the way, I might take you up on that $60 offer.
3: No, that was for an 18-speed. Oh, now, for this, 18 God. Minus 10, I'll give you $23.75.
2: Are you certain that's the right math on that?
7: It's episode 118 of Abs in a Six-Pack.
8: Abs in a Six-Pack!
7: Joined by Booberry and Dean Reiner, Booberry of Behind the Schemes, not Up Is Down,
9: hey,
7: which I almost said, and Dean of Up Is Down.
10: What is up, everybody? Thanks for tuning in. It's going to be a good show.
7: It's going to be great.
10: That's a wrap.
9: We are in this to get her.
7: How do we usually start these kind of things? Yeah.
11: How do I want to start the show today?
9: How does the show usually go?
11: Okay, let me just start the show with this, because we got a big broadcast as usual.
10: Dude, what you need is a 15-minute long slow drone metal montage just to warm up the burners a little bit.
7: I ate a slice of pizza during that long intro clip.
9: Nice.
7: Yep.
9: Suck her down.
7: Yep. So we're talking about gang stalking today, and I think we probably all three have various takes on it, but Booberry, you had a friend who wanted to reach out to at the beginning of the show and get her take on it.
9: Yes.
7: You want to start off with that or?
9: Yeah. So this is a friend of mine I had made in beginnings of last year, 2020. and had hit me up probably about a month and a half ago about this particular topic. And it wasn't anything that I'd really looked into too much, but there was the general themes that I was familiar with. And the more I started asking around and the more that we moved into this year, the more I realized that holy fucking shit, this is just the, it's a sick, twisted golden thread. And I was actually just in communications with Yolanda, and she said that we're good to call her back at any point. So, Sir Seat Sitter, if you want to go ahead and give that number a call.
7: Thank you for calling Papa John's.
9: Hello. May I take an order?
12: Wow, hello, Pickleball, how you doing?
11: How do I want to start the show today?
9: Hello? Hello? Hello?
7: Should we leave a voicemail? Well,
9: I suppose.
13: Hello there. Leave me a message if you like to.
14: At the tone, please record your message.
7: Well, I think we might have to edit that out. Because we were supposed Nailed to be it. Calling Yolanda, and that was not who had the voicemail.
9: It's fine. We'll fix it in post.
7: Womp. All right.
9: So, yeah. We'll just get in the...
7: Oh, here we go.
9: There we go.
7: All right. Nobody noticed anything. We'll edit that out. Here we go. Hello.
9: Hello, Yolanda?
13: Hi. Hello.
9: Hey, how's it going?
13: Hi.
9: Hey, you're connected live to...
13: How are you going?
7: Doing good. You're live.
9: We're doing all right. Caller?
13: Cool. Well, I'm Yolanda. And I'm curious. You guys want to talk a little bit about some weird shit? Because you guys seem to be into talking about weird shit.
7: That's why we're here tonight. Hell yeah.
13: Well, good.
9: Yeah.
13: I like, you guys make me laugh, and because it's so real. It's like uncomfortably real, so I have to laugh. And I like that.
9: Well, before we kind of look to see where everything started, how's it been over the past couple of days as far as, like, you know, has there been any sort of like major contact, I guess, with people still reaching out, or just the general feeling of always being watched? What's the temperature on that right now?
13: Well, you know, we're kind of in mid zone at this point. It seems to be in this state of she's aware, so we got to tone it down.
9: Gotcha. Well, so you had reached out to me probably towards the beginning of October asking if I'd known anything about gang stalking because you were getting followed and there was instances of what seemed to be people getting into your house and whatnot. Do you want to kind of maybe just give us a brief rundown of how everything started out?
13: Yeah, sure. It started about 3 to 4 months ago. In fact, it could have started before then. I just smoke a lot of reefer, so I forget things and misplace things and so on. And it didn't become, like, really vibrantly aware until I stopped smoking. I reduced my variables, is what I'm telling you. So I reduced the variables causing the effect, and the shit was still happening in my world. And so that's when I, like, was really sure that this was something other than, you know, my own intake. So I started realizing things. Okay, so the first time I realized it was my keys. I went to pick up a record player that I purchased from this girl not far from where I lived. And I was sorting out the back of the car and had my backpack in the front seat with a set of keys on it. Spare keys were in the console. And then all of a sudden, I go back up to the front seat to get my keys. They're no longer on my backpack. And I'm like, what the fuck? Well, those keys, skip a bunch of details, but those keys showed up on my nightstand in a home I don't really stay at about a week and a half later. Now, when I tell that story, it sounds like maybe I'm just addle-brained and didn't remember, but that I'm sure of because I was sober as a day. And then multiple things like that getting moved around and shifted from spot to spot. Some things actually disappearing and never to return. You know, I've had tools missing and so on because I'm flipping a house. And so I don't know. But that was the initial, like, trigger that got me was that key incident where I had colored tabs on my spare keys and my main keys. And my main keys went missing, showing up a week and a half later on a nightstand in a place. I'm kind of like a gypsy a bit, you know, a little bit where I'm going like from living in one spot and another. And so this particular place, this nightstand where I was found them, is a place I haven't been sleeping very much. But it's like my main home. It's my address, or so to speak. So that was kind of the key in. And then some things just haven't showed back up at all. But then, you know, cars, the same different three different color cars, mostly red and blue and silver or white, which doesn't seem like three different colors, but it seemed like they were kind of in the same family. Different states and all of that, but they would be sitting in a parking lot, you know, and then as soon as I would drive by, they would follow me. And it wouldn't be just one car. It would be multiple cars. So, I mean, at first I thought, well, I'm just being paranoid. But I've never been paranoid in my life. I've left my doors unlocked, like, my whole life. I've just been just sort of country girl, don't even lock my car. I'd rather you get in my car and get what you want than break my window kind of thought. But when shit is getting moved around and paperwork is getting motioned around and moved around, it just started making me question, like, if they're not taking anything, then, you know, to keep, then what are they leaving? So, I mean, that's kind of the synopsis of what I've got for you right now, because I don't really have any answers. I just have a ton of questions. And I've looked on the internet, but I also feel like what I'm getting when I search is filtered to what I've intended to receive, if that makes any sense. One other thing that's been interesting, point worth making, is that there's been, like, hints, little pieces of paper or something with writing on them that doesn't make – it's not my handwriting. It's not the handwriting of anybody that I'm around regularly. And, like, one was TOTH, T-O-T-H, which, as you may know, is like some kind of – some kind of Greek god, or I can't remember now. I looked it up, but I can't remember for sure. But
9: that was Thoth. You said
13: T-O-T-H, Thoth.
9: Okay, Thoth, Egyptian Hermes, right? Sign of Mercury.
13: Yeah, I think that's right. Yeah, something around there. Yeah, Slovenian god of some sort, maybe. I don't remember right off the top of my head.
9: Gotcha.
13: And also, what I search for is not necessarily the findings I get when I search for something may not be the same findings that if I searched on your phone or your device that you would get. So it's not really fair for me to tell you what I find from these notes, because I feel like maybe it was trying to lead me down a road to keep me stuck in the matrix, keep on searching, keep on finding. It almost feels like that there is no end game, that this is a let's keep her busy, let's keep her searching,
10: like a feedback loop.
13: So that's the synopsis I have for you, as like condensed as I can bring it,
7: without giving anything like personal away that you don't want to give away. Is there any particular like reason that stands out to you as to why you might be targeted?
13: Yes. That's a great question. I feel like I got involved in some, and in like, I started doing some meth for a bit, And that is kind of like around the time that it sort of started. For instance, that's where, when I was picking up the record player, I had hired this girl to do some painting for me, but she was also supplying me with some, every once in a while. It wasn't even like a regular thing, but I hired her to help me work because she needed to pay her rent. And then I went ahead and helped her pay her rent. And she said, I got this record player. I can trade you for the rest of what you owe me, you know, what I owe you. And I said, okay. So her reaction to this kind of makes me loop into that action, because she overreacted so hard. And she was like, you're losing your goddamn mind. What is your problem? Your keys, you know, you have extra keys. You said you have an extra set of keys. Why would you carry an extra set of keys? Like all these sort of extravagant questions that really weren't relevant to the scenario. And the end game on her that day with the record player was that she said, you're dangerous. Leave my property. I don't ever want to see you again. Now, that's rather outrageous and extreme for someone going, I know I left him right here. I wonder where in the world, how is this even possible? You know? So yeah. I feel like
7: did
13: somehow
7: you get the record player, though?
13: It's connected to my meth use. I still don't have the record player.
7: Good.
13: Fucking okay. Awesome, and I want it so bad.
7: Oh, yeah.
13: It's has like there, so classy, too. It's like from the 1960s. It's the whole cabinet. It's got like the gold sort of like crisscross bars on the front where the speakers are inlaid into the cabinet. And, you know, lift the top, and it's like the record player pops up out of the middle. Oh, man, it's so classy.
9: Now, I know you don't really have a social media persona online, but have you received any just like out of character emails or I don't know what other messaging systems you might use out there? Maybe text messages or anything like that, or has it been mostly quiet on that front?
13: That's a good question. I have received phone calls from people saying, hey, this is so-and-so from Michigan. I haven't heard from you in a while. Call me back. You know, and I've received a lot of phone calls from people, numbers that I don't recognize. But since this started, I stopped answering calls that I don't recognize. Now, I knew you guys were calling, so I answered. But I don't answer calls I don't recognize because I feel, and I don't open text messages that I don't recognize. Because I feel like maybe that's a link in, because I've swiped my phone clean. I've changed my emails and all of this kind of stuff, trying to clean up any sort of access. Because I have had to change my passwords. Get this. Change my Apple ID password 32 times in the past 5 weeks. Because every time, and I write my password down before I enter it. So I know, and I have to enter it twice. So I know for goddamn certain that this fucking password is right. But then when I go back in to do it, wait, can I cuss?
7: Yeah,
9: I don't
7: yeah.
9: know, Chris, can
7: we're
9: she?
7: Not on, we're not on terrestrial radio, so we don't have to worry about the FCC.
13: Okay. Okay. I just realized, I was like, wait, hold on, hold on. Okay, so this is a passionate subject for me, and I get a little carried away.
7: Yeah, cuss all you want.
13: Okay, so this, I know this fucking password is right, but I enter it and it says incorrect password. I enter it again, you know, and I try it 3 or 4 times and it still says it's incorrect. And I'm like, well, God damn it. So then I go back in and change the password again. And I've had to do that 32 times in the past 5 weeks. So something is on me. Now, your original question was, what have I done that's maybe triggered this? The methamphetamines maybe, which I'm clean of now, I reduced variables and the shit is still existing. Now it's more associated directly with my music, surprisingly enough. Like, I play music some, and it's like encouraging me to play music somehow. And when I play, it will like isolate out and show me like the basic keys of where I need the key change. It's really bizarre. So once I got past the fear element of you know, gang stalk, is it this, is it that, and not going down those pathways of concern or thought, and moved away from fear-based exploration into I get to choose. It like became more supportive, I think, of like where I need to grow. If that makes any sense. The other aspect is, you know, and you know me as Yolanda, so I have nothing to hide here, but shoplifting. I have this like really weird sort of, okay, so I cliff dive too. I love jumping off of like cliffs, you know, big rock face cliffs into water. Damn. Because there's this whole like excitable edge of I'm alive, you know, and some reason a quick, easy access to that is shoplifting from corporations because fuck them. And I don't steal from people, but for some reason, like, that just feels fucking, I don't know. I don't do it anymore because I feel like maybe that was something that made me a slug of society. Because I watched this TED Talk one time, and this woman was talking about, during some of my investigations, I watched this TED Talk about thought, it's called Thought Projects. And she was talking about drug recovery and different projects that are accessible through federal government level access to the minds of the people. So and she used this example, like if you use cats for your tests, then people are gonna like get all upset because you're using cats and they care about cats. Now if you start using slugs to like, you know, test on, then nobody's gonna really notice because they're fucking slugs. You know, we pour salt on them and watch them melt. Nobody cares. So I wonder if that correlation doesn't fit somehow to certain humans are considered slugs of society by things that we choose to do or things that we choose to be participant in. So once they see, you know, because AI is always working, once they see and correlate that these people are doing these things, which we could put them away for, let's use them for a thought project. It's just a theory I have. There's nothing holding that to proof. I just have a theory here because that's really all I have to work on at this point, besides knowledge that maybe somebody like you guys might have further in. I don't understand these things much at all, honestly. I'm not much active. I'm not very active in social medias or like online activities. I can hardly use FaceTime, but I'm not that old. I just don't really give a shit. I'd rather have people face-to-face conversations. I love it.
10: Can I ask you a question, Yolanda? My name is Dean, by the way. How you doing?
13: Hi, Dean. Yeah, I'm good.
10: How's it going?
13: Hey, you know, I've had a really good day, actually.
10: Awesome. Well, I'm glad that you called us back. I have a few questions for you, if you don't mind. You said that, well, I'm just going to run on the assumption that you're experiencing gang stalking and that you're what they call a targeted individual. It sounds like you've been going through some mm-hmm. stuff that would leads me to think that's definitely the case. Mm-hmm. So you said that it really first kind of started kicking off when you started noticing strange things that weren't really adding up was after you'd done some meth, and you said that you no longer participate in that kind of activity. How long ago has it been since you last got high? If you don't mind my asking. I think it's a...
13: No, that's a fair question. Well, you know, in reality, it's been about a month, but even before that, it was because I carried around this little bit for like 3 weeks mm-hmm. after I quit. And so, I mean, around the time that this started is around the time that I stopped. But I carried this bit around.
10: How long ago did it start?
13: Was like,
10: how long? Like
13: a lot, about 3 months ago.
10: Can I ask you another question about the meth?
13: Sure.
10: Did mm-hmm. you, and this is a good, I'm sorry if these are personal questions, but I'm just kind of trying to get some background and some context.
13: I'm down with it.
10: Did you, have you usually always got your shit from the same sources, from the same people?
13: Yes, only ever. I mean, that's the only contact I have, to be honest with you. I've never even tried to make another contact.
10: Cool. Would you consider these people pretty good friends, fairly close to you? Things, people that you've spent time with and hang out with, or just is it just a kind of a business connect?
13: Well, that's a complicated question because they were a connection through a source, a person I met while working on this home, and someone was working mm-hmm. for me, and he introduced me to the drug, and then he introduced me to the supplier. Now, I became kind of seemingly friends with these people, and it was his sister that was supplying to me, the people who I had, but I, you know, I went to her house, we'd hang out, she offered me, you know, pancakes and tater tots. I ate the same day that this, all the shit went down, you know, I ate pancakes and some other kind of, you know, hood rat shit, and, that was supposed to be funny.
10: I don't think pancakes and tater tots is funny. That's some serious shit.
13: And tater tots. I think it's what we had. Pancakes, tater tots, and, you know, like gin and juice or something. And yeah, so,
10: at like 11 PM at night. Like that's it.
13: Yeah. Yeah. I mean, it was like, yeah, something like that. But no, I mean, we weren't like friends. She may have wanted to fuck me, honestly. But, you know, it never really came to that.
10: Cool. But I don't so you guys were friendly.
13: That we were friends.
10: You're friendly.
13: Yeah,
10: associates,
13: friendly, but not friends.
10: Friendly, but not necessarily friends. That's cool. Here's another personal question for you. Have you ever been to jail? Have you been to jail in the last 3 or 4 or 5 years?
13: Never.
10: Do you know if any of these other characters have been to jail recently in the last 5 years?
13: Yes. In fact,
10: they have?
13: Yes. In fact, when she was working for me, her son turned her in for turning tricks and she had to go take care of some stuff. She was out of work for like 4 days, came back to start working for me. Everything was fine. When I went to go pick up the record player, her boys were home. I thought that to be fantastically strange.
10: Hmm. Right.
13: Uh-huh.
10: Okay. I ask this because there's a lot of people, a lot of the ways that people can get co-signed into gang stalking, as far as they become gang stalkers and they become participants in these kind of things, is in incarcerated scenarios, like facing jail time or facing even real serious prison time for really stupid minor offenses. Because as we know, that the entire criminal justice system is geared towards targeting poor people and keeping them in custody, keeping them on the dole in the system, and people, and it's uncomfortable for people to go to jail. It's a life wrecker. And in order for people to avoid having their lives wrecked, generally people are desperate enough to get out of that type of situation that they'll do whatever they're told to do. And a lot of people, a lot of times, people are in jail and they'll be given weird vaccines, treatments, things like that. And of course, you don't really have any rights or say so over those things, but many times people will take the deal to get out of doing any kind of time. And a lot of that deal is that you do jobs for the government. You do jobs for law enforcement and security. And so if you're involved in associating, and I mean this in no slight way to you at all, you seem like a totally cool person. Yeah, but if you're associating or even surrounded by not associating with the colorful type of characters that you just described, it's not impossible for me to imagine that perhaps some of these people have avoided incarceration or jail time or charges. Or, you know, if they're already engaged themselves in black and gray and covert market trades like skin trade or drug dealing, it just kind of goes for the it's just a matter of course that given the right situations and motivations that they would be prescribed into gang stalking other people for whatever reason.
13: Yeah.
10: And it could just be to drive you crazy. It could just be to confuse you. A lot of the motivations is, from what in my studies, is to get people to react, and preferably to react in very psychotic and very paranoid, delusional, and hopefully violent ways, to where they draw more attention on themselves, and then they will either be incarcerated or institutionalized, and then boom, you're back in the system, and then you can end up getting a job working for the state to go gang stalk other people. It's a big vicious cycle.
13: Mm-hmm. Mm-hmm. That's what I found too. No, that's what I found also. I used some other people's computers and did some research and stuff, and that's what I found also. So that's why I haven't called the cops when I have things missing, because I say,
10: you don't want to do that.
13: I don't want to draw more attention to myself. My mom, I was, the house where my keys showed up was actually at one of my mom's houses. So I had confided in her about what was going on. Well, she reacted in a way that was, you go get a psychological evaluation. And I said, simply, no, fuck off. She said, well, you need to leave. I said, okay, I will. So that's where I've ended up, is in that position. But I would rather do that than go for a psychological evaluation. I've lost contact with my children because my mom called my dad, my ex-husband, and said, this is what she's going through. This is how she's acting. And you really don't need to let the kids around her because this is not normal. And so I no longer really have contact with my younger children because of this stuff too, as well. But I'm not going to, I just don't submit to reacting in these overactive ways where I'm going to involve law or government, because those are the people that I see in the cars with the super dark tinted windows. Undercover, you know, they're absolutely not undercover. I can spot you no matter if you're driving a minivan or a Sabre. I can tell what you're doing, you know? So,
10: It's not helpful either that, you know, in the case of your custody situation, that, you know, if you, you could be described by your family as paranoid, delusional. And that's one side and one angle. And another angle that they could play is, oh, well, you have a history of drug use. Or another angle is that you associate with very colorful characters. And like this, these things, these little, these little backgrounders that fill in the coloring of who you are as a person. Every one of those things get manipulated and exploited. By
13: that's
10: some
13: right.
10: These,
13: they're like, and here's another element. There's one more element I'll add to this that might fit into the puzzle that you're putting together. I have had a history of depression and suicidal idealization. So I put myself in the hospital in 2012, and I was there for 8 or 9 days. And so when I came out of the hospital, they gave me a cocktail of fucking drugs and two diagnoses. Now, I'm a big mouth, and I tell people way too much, but these two diagnoses, one was bipolar 2, the other one was dissociative disorder, which is the new term for multiple personality disorder. So, I mean, that's a curious one, right? Like, that's one that people make movies about that are the most interesting movies, you know, about, like, personalities and shit. So I had briefly touched on or, like, randomly overshared in a painting extravaganza with these meth heads about that aspect. And it was pretty soon after that all this shit started. So I felt like maybe I had dropped enough information that I was like the perfect target. And then they had left some notes, like not physical notes, but like verbal notes. They're like, oh, perfect. She's got Oracle cards. Whoa.
10: Yeah. Yolanda, like, I'm sorry, you are the perfect target. You check all
13: like, I've
10: of
13: got
10: the
13: Oracle
10: boxes.
13: Cards. I've done research
10: well,
13: about.
10: Listen,
13: like,
10: yeah, listen, every single bit of your personality and your behavior can be explained away with everything you've just said. Never mind the fact that you're very likely being gang stalked or a targeted individual. And that's really part of the perfect packaging of this type of assault. Is that every single thing in your life can be explained away by the systemic responses that we already have to people that are experiencing all the symptoms of gang stalking.
13: Yeah.
10: It's a beautiful system. It's a really beautiful, I mean, it's an impressive system of abuse that's going on. And I'm really sorry.
13: Well, I'll just tell you right now, I'm not having sex with dolphins.
10: Can I ask you?
13: They did sex with dolphins back in the 60s.
7: What was that, John Parsons? Can I ask you another? That research it. Who was it? Yeah.
10: Can I ask you another couple of questions?
13: Sure.
10: All right. So, despite all the annoying, like irritating shit that these colorful characters and the misplacing of items and just the weirdness of the potentially being followed, is there anything else that's going on like internally? And I heard you say earlier that like you've had to change your passwords and your devices a bunch of times. That's typical because a lot of devices can be hijacked and could be overridden with all kinds of different programs. But like,
13: yeah.
10: are you hearing things? Does your body freak out? Do you have like physical sensations in specific generalized areas of your body, or are you hearing things in your mind?
13: There's high pitched
10: like chatter.
13: There's like yeah, for sure, but there's also like a bit of tinnitus. And it's like almost like cricket like. It's not steady tinnitus like a tinnitus would do, where it's like a steady high pitched noise. It's like a up and down. It's like a I can't. I don't know.
9: Like
13: if
9: it,
13: I have words
9: like it
13: right
9: oscillates.
13: Right, yes, it oscillates. That's it. So it's like it's not like regular tinnitus where it holds the same tempo and the same sound. It will have kind of like cicada like reference inside my head. The other aspect is I can, like, if I'm doing yoga or my stretches or whatever, I'll hear like yum or something like that, you know, like like something that's like really really provocative, you know. And and then other correlations, like my dad passed away a while back, and there's other correlations also like around my dad, like it's almost like trying to feed me as if it's my dad talking to me or something. One of the things that went missing for about 2 weeks was all of my journals. I keep journals pretty well. I haven't in the past years, but all of my journals went away for like 2 weeks. And then they just showed back up in a box in the barn, which I've never put my journal in the barn because paper in the barn, duh, don't do that. But so that was peculiar to me. So I thought maybe, you know, because now they have all of this history, they're like feeding back to me because they've read my history. Now they can, I have no idea. I really haven't given a whole lot of like explorative thought like recently, because I've got so much shit, like responsibilities in my life I need to accomplish, that I can't get stuck on, I'm not an investigator, you know? And so I don't know how to be. And I can't go down that pathway because it wastes so much time. I tried that and I got stuck in spinning in the mud for 3 weeks. Mm-hmm. That's when I called you, Blueberry, about it, because it was just so overwhelming. I couldn't figure out which way to look, you know. Does that answer your question?
10: Yeah. Yeah. Dean? Awesome.
7: Okay. Now, yeah. Yolanda, Chris here. I have. I actually was gonna save it for later in the show, but you've brought up a lot of similarities to it. I'm going to play a ABC 10 San Diego news clip. It's only about a minute and a half. And I'm curious as to like how similar this is to what you're experiencing, at least on the missing items and your house getting fucked with level, because it sounds pretty similar, but let me know. Here we go.
15: Mm-hmm. It's the thing nightmares are made of.
16: You know, it's so creepy that I decided to have a bolt put on the door, and I'm having my son sleep in here with me.
15: Creepy only begins to describe it.
16: It's like an alternate reality, really.
15: When she'd get home from work, Fasika Tafara started noticing things out of place in her home.
16: No, they were just all open, but what was weird is, so for example, they were open like this, but they were all at the same level.
15: First, the windows, then lights turned on. Her cabinets pulled out.
16: It's intended to let me know that somebody has been here, essentially, right? So all of the drawers have been pulled out. And
15: something strange every single day for almost the past month. She finally realized someone has been coming inside.
16: Are people following me? And then I started to wonder also, well, how do they know when I'm here and when I'm not here?
15: Then Tafara found this small camera in her 11-year-old son's bedroom. So she took to the internet and started digging. What she found? Something called community or gang stalking. It's an eerie practice aimed at your psyche, to make you almost feel like you're going crazy.
16: It's spooky, and my understanding is that if this is in fact what it is, it can go on for years, you know?
15: Only you're not. Tafara left her phone recording audio at her house. Listen, you can hear what sounds like people rummaging around. On one, you can hear what sounds like drilling.
16: So this hole here has been cut into the attic space.
15: Tafara says detectives have been to the house.
16: Kind of like, you know, if it happens again, call us, but there's not much we can do.
15: Something that makes this even more terrifying.
7: I wish they would have followed up on that news report, but that was the only reporting of her situation I could find.
17: No, yeah, that's relative.
9: Let me ask.
7: Does that tick any boxes as far as similarities? Or?
17: Oh, yeah, 100%. 100%. You know, there's so many things that it's hard to sort of narrow it down to a pocket to talk to someone in a matter of 20 minutes about what has been going on. I mean, in the beginning, I was so, like, spazzy about it because, yeah, I was just like, how do they know when I'm leaving? And then I would be stuck in my house. You know, it looked like I was some sort of paranoid freak just staying in my house all the time because every time I would literally even go into the yard, and then I'll go back into the house. I'd be in the yard cutting limbs, you know, using my chainsaw or whatever, and then I'd go back in the house and then realize that the tool I set on the counter is no longer on the counter. Yeah, I totally relate to that shit. Like, wanting me to know that they've been there.
9: Chris, did you get that from the MoFax episode that he did on this?
7: You know what? It's possible because when I watched that report on YouTube the other day and clipped it, it sounded familiar, so maybe that's where I'd heard it before.
9: Yeah, I think that's what he wrapped the episode with, was that specific clip.
7: Okay, that makes sense.
9: And I really appreciate her use of the word spooky in there. I dug that. Yolanda, I had one last question, and we don't have to get into, like, the specific details of what you may have found when you were looking online, but, can you maybe speak on the entertainment factor that's, that you and I had discussed at one point, maybe with, like, the Twitch element?
17: Oh, yeah. So, when Twitch was hacked, I followed that lead, and it led me to a podcast that was running live at the moment, and it was called, and I'm kind of a hippie myself, but it was called Hippie Habitat, and this dude was running a live stream on Twitch, and he had a Discord link to this other thing, and so he gave the Discord link address. I could not access it myself, but other people were saying, like, do we really not know who this hippie is? And other aspects. Now, I fart a lot, okay? And, like, that was one of the things that was said, is like, oh, you know, this hippie farts a lot. And then the other one was, at what point, you know, I had been carrying my backpack, everything personal, because my paperwork was going through. My kids' birth certificates went missing for a while. All the social security cards went missing for a while. My deed to my house and all this weird stuff. So, you know, in my train of thought, I was like, oh God, I'm getting, like, real estate stalked. I'm getting, like, all this other stuff. I just didn't know what was happening, right? But so when I saw all these comments on Hippie Habitat on Twitch, it led me down this other road where it made me feel like I was in a live stream of some sort. And then I went out a couple of days later. I was like, okay, fine. I don't care. You're not going to keep me in. I went to the nearest town, biggest town near me, and went and had a few drinks. People were driving down the road, and I'm standing.

0: since my divorce. So I don't know about all that. Now, another correlation I felt like might have been an aspect is I am a member of a union. And I don't know if maybe there's some access through the unions to, you know, for safe work environment, blah, blah, blah, to be able to have, you know, recovery program or something. I just, like, all of these are just theory questions, honestly. But they might mean something to you guys because you probably know more about it than me.
1: Well, I'll like tell you what, while you were talking, I was looking at Hippie Habitat, and I don't trust anybody that plays Fortnite, let alone this much Fortnite.
0: Well, that's a cover, okay? Because that dude, he wasn't really playing games. He was just walking around, like the live I saw, was he was walking around talking about stupid shit. People were commenting. He was reading certain comments and not other comments. The comments that meant something to me were the comments he was not reading. One of the comments in the very beginning when I first logged on, he mispronounced his name, but that's the only name I recognized. And that was someone from a nearby town that I knew. And I was like, what? So I've had that connection to where I almost feel like this is maybe even connected to people I know. So here's my thought at that point when I found a Hippie Habitat was I was like, okay, this originally was created as a self-discovery program because I personally have some sort of hang-ups about myself. I'm a little like, I'm not insecure really, but I'm just, I have some like weird hang-ups to where I can't perform. I don't like being in front of a lot of people. I play music. I am a musician inside of me, but I can't play with other people because it just like my brain goes mushy when I try to like perform in front of people. I don't know, stage presence. I don't know, whatever that is. But so, and you know, these people have known me for quite a few years. And I thought, well, maybe this was intended as like a self-healing process program, you know, where somebody has that level access and they're trying to help me heal myself. And then it got tapped in by Twitch or something. Who knows? I mean, I really don't have an answer. It's all theory.
2: Well, I can tell you for sure, without a doubt, and there's plenty of much smarter people than myself who work in the field of technology, who work in all kinds of app building, and they work for intelligence companies and all kinds of crazy think tanks and supercomputer building places, that the ability to operate remote and virtual devices from actual tangible devices, whether it's a laptop or a cell phone or even a fucking radio, you know, on the counter of your kitchen, those things are all entirely possible. And through modulation of different radio waves and frequencies, depending on what kind of substances you may or may not have in your body or around your house, I mean, or the little tiny bit of tweak that you're carrying around for 3 months. I mean, all of these things are reactive and they can be modulated and manipulated for whatever. And just the very idea that, like, you know, that you felt like you were in a live stream. I mean, there are lots of applications for that. Like, there are many, many people who are being gang-stalked actively who are being live-streamed. Their entire experience in their life, as stupid and benign as it may be, is literally like a Truman Show type of commodity for sale in different types of markets, if that makes any kind of sense.
1: And in case I don't see you, good afternoon, good morning, and good night.
0: And good night.
2: Really happens.
0: And it's kind of like the first rule of Fight Club. You can't talk about it.
2: Well, you talk about it and you're crazy, and they could say, well, look how crazy she is, she's got this and this and this going on, you know? But I mean, the other thing too about it is, like, it's not just fringe people, kind of weird people, maybe like yourself or me or Chris or Boo, but there's people that I know of who are extremely famous and very, very rich who are also targeted individuals. They may or may not have drug issue problems.

0: may or may not have behavioral issue problems, but there are people like on the high upper echelons of popular culture that are targeted individuals and for the same purposes that people are targeting you. It's just human experimentation. Simple as that.
1: Yeah.
0: Data collection.
1: Yeah.
0: I mean, it's a wide open game and everyone's a part of it. I mean, to a greater or lesser degree. And the only way to find out is if you go through that doorway and figure it out.
1: Go ahead.
2: No. Go ahead and finish your thought. It's all good.
1: What question I have for you is it true that possibly the less active you are online or on these social media where they can't actually tell what you're thinking or how you process, that you may be more of a target if they can't quite tell who you are?
0: I think it's irrelevant personally.
3: I see what you're saying, though, where it's like, because if you don't have an online presence, then the algorithm is not going to be able to data collect on you and figure out what you're all about. So we need some boots on the ground really to figure out what you're doing. Is that what you're saying?
1: That's my question. Yeah.
3: Yeah. Mm-hmm. I mean, it makes sense, but I don't know. I wouldn't say that's the only mitigating factor, but if that's what's going on, it makes sense that that's part of it.
1: Yeah.
3: In my opinion. I'm not.
1: What were you going to say, Boo?
2: I was just going to make a comment to Dean that after listening to this couple of episodes, the 36 range, I think you did.
0: Right.
2: Yeah. There's no doubt in my mind that this was not rolled out in a mass scale. If not 2020, then definitely 2016.
0: Yeah. I mean, the technology has been around for 50 years.
2: Right.
1: Yeah.
2: And,
1: that's right.
2: But the one thing specifically, that I thought of when it comes to I'm looking online and only the hits that I want to see are coming back to me when I'm doing these searches. Mm-hmm. It makes me think of that, last year, if you remember, there was that huge list of algo generated COVID articles that had numbers ranging from 0 to 1 to 100 to 1,000. There was an article for each of those numbers stating how many cases there were, and the city was irrelevant. Do you remember this?
0: I do remember that, yeah.
2: Yeah, so, I mean, that's immediately where my mind went about it, but, yeah. Just one of the many thoughts I got. Well, did y'all have any other questions for Yolanda, or should we let her go and we can kind of discuss and move forward with what Dean or Chris has?
0: I got one more for Yolanda, if you don't mind. Have you tried talking to any of your friends about this stuff? And if so, what's the response that you've gotten? Do they immediately dismiss it, or is people actually able to hear you out?
1: Well, originally, I was only talking to family and people who were close to me. Very peculiar reaction. Recently, I've talked to some people who were outside of my really close-knit range. And I met someone recently who was like, yes, I've experienced exactly the same thing. And also gave me an example of what he was going through, which is almost exactly identical. And he even laid $2,000 cash out on the porch and was like, okay, you fuckers are going to take some shit? Take this shit. And he had a camera going, so you could see them take the money. The money stayed there for 2 weeks, whereas other stuff was still moving around and all that jazz. And so that really brought to light, So, and then I've had one other person that was like, yeah, this is something that's familiar, but no, not very many people are reactive in the way of accepting that this is, a reality. Most people are either moving toward the idea that this is a spiritual experience and, on a spiritual plane of processing, where the Lord is working or the angels or some kind of shit, but
0: right. Yeah. magical thinking.
1: And I think that's part of the plan, actually, is that people myself.
0: Yeah, I mean, that's the most insidious part about it.
1: Are going to be like more accepting of this is a spiritual experience. What they don't take into account is I can tell the fucking difference. So that's a great question though. But originally I was kind of talking about it with people like family and different things, and I was not getting any support at all. And then I isolated myself, which I realized was part of the plan, was for me to be isolated was like ideal. And I decided no. So recently I've started exploring other, like I said, other people, but I don't share as much as I did. I'm pretty vague. I don't share as much as what I've shared with you guys tonight.
0: Right.
1: Because I've tried to not talk about things that I don't understand. Unless I think maybe somebody has a clue in on what I might not understand. Right. So in reality, like recently I'm mostly silent and just observant. I'm trying to be aware, and I'm trying to work in a state of acceptance, of accepting that what I know is factual, but not in a state of needing to understand or decipher or pick apart. Because if I stay in that state, I'm about to lose my mind. So I work in a processing of anything that's lost, I accept. Anything that is not understood, I'm aware of. And the awareness will bring truth, always reveals itself. And so I'm trying to process on that sort of framework, if that makes any sense.
0: Yeah, I totally get it. I mean, I wish I had something positive to tell you, and I wish that I could offer you different types of ways to arrive at a solution that's going to be comfortable. But so far, I haven't been able to find anything. But I'm happy to be a resource for you through Booberry. If you like, I can try to connect you with some information that I have that might be able to help you put some pieces together. It's by no means any sort of a solution. It's not going to make you feel good. I can already tell you that. So it might just make it worse, but at least it may arm you with a little bit more understanding of what's actually happening. I mean, that's the most I can offer you, but I really appreciate your honesty though. I think it's really important that people do speak out and talk about what they're doing, and they do it, you know, shamelessly. And I think that's really, really great. I think you're a badass. So thanks for coming on the show and talking about it.
3: Yeah. Thanks for the
1: time.
3: Man,
1: if it helps somebody. Yeah, absolutely. I appreciate you guys' support and research and all that. And yeah, I'd be down with that. Booberry's got my contact, so you guys can get with him. Like I said, I'm not much online, not much about all the stuff online. So I'll do my best, but yeah, I'll stay in touch because I need some real support right now. You know, this is intense.
2: Hell yeah.
1: This
2: totally
1: is like an intense situation.
0: Well, it's life
1: it
0: and death.
1: It probably will never
0: end.
1: From what I've gathered, this never stops. Once you're targeted, you don't ever get untargeted. Is that what you find also?
0: Yeah, it's true. I mean, there are some ways though that I've heard of that you can do the same thing back to your aggressors. You can start to reverse the tables to a degree. I mean, but you have to do a little bit of investment and time to build those devices, and you can then start gang stalking the gang stalkers.
3: Are you talking like Home Alone style booby traps and stuff?
0: No,
3: the doorknobs and get buckets of paint.
1: That's kind of what I started doing. I put powder, I put flour over top the door. I put flour on the door, and fucking it was all over the floor when I got home. Yeah,
3: no
1: somebody
3: shit.
1: Got covered in some fucking flour. Yeah, footprints. I mean, if I wanted to go like, you know, all like CSI on this motherfucker, then I could probably like get some boot prints off this. But you know what? I ain't that invested because it's the bosses who are doing this shit anyway. So if I call the bosses to investigate the bosses, then it's just going to get me in trouble. So I ain't doing that. But I know my reality, and that is enough for me in a regard, you know, where I can decipher that I'm not crazy. One of the messages I got was at one point I had this huge breakdown and I was just crying and I was like hugging myself and just like boo-hoo sobbing in this like state of This was after my mom had kicked me out and shit. And I was just like boohoo sobbing. And it was like this is the most active night I'd had with communications through my devices and whatnot. Because it seemed like it's mostly coming through Bluetooth. It's not as much in my head as it is when Bluetooth is running. When Bluetooth is running, like my music or whatnot, it seems more like prevalent. So, and I was just like talking to it, like it was really there, you know. And I was honestly, to be honest with you, I started like sexy dancing and doing all this crazy shit because I was like, well, maybe if they like me, they won't take my kidneys. You know?
0: Now you're just feeding the wildlife.
1: Right. Well,
0: yeah,
1: don't feed the wildlife. But at the same time, like, okay, I'm not now, but what I'm saying is this is a while back. And so I went to this night of like sexy dancing, just like doing whatever and like having all these responses, and it was like super responsive and reactive and everything to what I was doing, you know, and oh my God, did you see that? And like all that kind of sort of talk. and then I sort of broke down in the end, you know, and I'm like sobbing and crying and just like in this state of like being that was just like totally broken and questioning my own sanity. And the responses I was getting was, we're not playing by the rules. Oh my God. I really like her. I just really like her. We're not playing by the rules. This is not right. Like, this is the stuff I'm hearing back, you know? And so I'm thinking.
0: You were hearing that back? You were hearing that back, like, yes. Audibly, like, yes. Like in the room audio or yes. In your mind?
1: No, in the room audio. In the room audio. Behind That's the music. Yeah.
0: Interesting.
1: Behind the music.
0: Yeah, man. Says, people hijacking your device, jumping onto your signal.
1: Okay, because I think that there's people who are trying to be protectors, who are hacking on to whatever this is, and they're trying to be protectors and guides and all this shit. And
0: I'm sorry, I don't think that's true. I think anyone that is going to covertly insert themselves into your frequency or your privacy and then poke and jab and say things to you, that they're not trying to protect you, man.
1: No, it's all.
0: I'm sorry.
1: You know, and that's what I realized in the past month. No, that's fine. But that's what I came to that at that point, and that's been a couple of months ago. So, but at this point, I'm sitting here and I'm like hugging myself, you know, and I'm just like sort of rocking back and forth in this sort of state of like, oh my God, maybe I'm crazy. Maybe I'm hearing voices. Maybe I do need a psych eval. And then I'm getting this encouragement that I don't, that this indeed is not crazy making. That you are not crazy. This is a game, and we're not playing by the rules. And you just need to cooperate in the game, you know? And that was the message that I was getting at that time. And so I sort of, that was the time that I started shifting from fear-based to action-based, to what I choose, what I focus on grows stronger. And I keep that in my head, strong. What I focus on is what grows. And if I focus on fear, I can feed more fear. And what I feed is what grows. And so since then, the whole action has gotten slower and lighter and quieter. Still active. The playlists on my phone are still manipulated. I know that. The words to songs, this has been the most bizarre piece. The words to songs are edited. They are different than the, and it'll even say new edit. It'll say in parentheses, new edit. And the words will be different than the song that I know. So that
2: seemed to make sense. You could deep fake a song. I don't see why you couldn't. You can deep fake a face. If you can deep fake a voice, just remake the song on the fly.
1: Yeah.
2: Interesting.
1: Yeah. So I hope this brings pieces of comfort or, you know, progress to someone else in this position. That's what I was hoping for in this interview. Because, and it's comforting to me to know that you guys are aware of this also, and I'm not rolling alone, you know. But this whole investigation is like been a mind-blowing experience where I didn't even realize that they've had thought to mind control since the late 60s. Like, this has been going on for years.
0: Yeah, a very long time. I mean, and there's a lot of people who have worked for the NSA and the FBI and the CIA who have come out and even revealed as much. I mean, there's countless documents. There's classified documents. There's tons and tons of technology that is public that demonstrates this exists, and it exists for this exact purpose, like no other purpose for it. And it's even contemporary up to today. Like, it's not just something that gets, oh, they stopped doing this and they... I mean, like, once people open up projects like this, they don't just wrap them up and close them down for further research. They just keep things, they'll rebrand it. They'll create a whole new different department about it and then just keep it going. But, they'll put it in the private sector. They'll co-sign on to, Silicon Valley or whoever. BlackRock. I mean,
1: no, I've had a lot of people. Oh,
0: we're not
1: new. Interesting that you bring that up. No, interesting that you bring that up, actually. And is this Dean that's speaking now? Or is this Chris?
0: Yeah, that's me.
1: Okay. So, because I've met like 6 people from San Francisco recently, which is like really close to Silicon Valley. And then they will mention, but I've met people from California, like more people from California in the past 6 weeks than I've met in my entire goddamn life. To be honest.
0: Where are you at?
1: So I'm just like, I'm in Tennessee. Okay. I'm on the whole other side of the country.
3: No shit, that's where I'm at.
1: Right?
0: Well, you know, there is a big, massive exodus from California.
1: I'm actually going to be in your town on Friday. So you send
3: Wait a minute,
1: me
3: you know where I'm
1: I'd
3: at?
1: I'd love to, like...
3: You're gang stalking me now. What the hell
1: is
3: going on?
1: Yeah, because I know your number. I know your prefix. I know your prefix. That's why. But I'm
3: going
1: to be in your
3: here?
1: Town on Friday. Working a show, yeah. So I'm really close to you, actually.
3: Hell yeah. Awesome.
1: Yeah. Yeah, so if you're not doing anything Friday, I have a whole midday that I don't have any do. I have a load in, and then I have a whole midday, and then I have a load out that night at like 10:30. So if you wanna gang up and have a beer and chit-chat, that'd be awesome.
3: I'm working both
0: Ooh,
3: jobs.
0: Gang up. That was a good one. Gang up and gang
3: I'm working
0: up
3: both
0: party.
3: Jobs, yeah, but if I can find some time in between the two, we might, yeah, I could meet at a bar or something.
1: Yeah, nice. I mean, I go to work at 10:30, so maybe you could find some time after you get off work and before I go to work again.
0: Dude, you guys could totally
1: PM.
0: Gang up, meet at a bar,
1: we
0: someone
1: can
0: get slipped in Mickey,
1: can
0: you can get
1: gang.
0: Shanghai'd out, and it'd be perfect, to be honest. nice.
1: Oh, God.
0: That's great.
1: I really appreciate
0: it. Dude, thanks,
1: you guys.
0: Thanks Yolanda, for calling, man. I really, really appreciate it.
2: Yeah, thank you for taking the time tonight.
1: Yeah, I'll come on again if you'd like.
3: For sure. Yeah, and I guess Booberry can put me in contact with you, and we can maybe see about meeting up Friday if I can swing it.
2: Yeah, we'll get everybody connected in a back channel for sure.
3: Sweet.
1: Yeah, sounds
2: nice.
1: Good. Okay.
2: Well, yeah, Yolanda, it was great. I hope you have a fantastic rest of your night. It was good to chat with you, as always.
0: Yeah, hey, keep listening to you if you want. We're gonna rip about this for a while still, so stay tuned.
1: Well, I'm getting ready to stream on and listen to what you got to say about this shit.
0: Cool.
2: Nice.
3: Word.
1: All right. Peace. All right. Bye, y'all.
0: Cool. Bye, Yolanda. Thanks.
2: Bye-bye.
0: Bye, Felicia.
2: Bye, Felicia.
3: If Dean's going for a smoke break, I might do the same thing. That was like a whole podcast in and of itself right there.
2: Yeah, I hope it didn't hijack too much of the time tonight.
3: No, that was
2: great.
3: That was great. I just I have so many different thoughts about that, and they all go in different directions, so I have no idea. But
2: just depending on how tonight goes, obviously I have the stories about my buddy Skirty, which all started coming back right after Yolanda reached out. So, I'm starting to wonder if something similar didn't happen to Skirty because, you know, he was a short, stocky, barrel chest of a dude. And, you know, within a couple of months before he supposedly committed suicide, I mean, he dropped 2/3 of his weight. at an, you know, at an obscenely fast
3: rate. This was the same one that you've talked about before where you felt like a shadow or something like that night that it was happening and you found out the next day?
2: Yeah. Yeah, it's the same dude.
3: Yeah.
2: So, I'm definitely gonna, you know, I'm gonna sit back and you know, let y'all do what you want to do. Thank you letting her,
3: take that was the time. Great. It's some of what I have. We've already gone way past the realm of where I was starting off, so I might save that for way later in the show if we do part two, or I might just skip mostly to the end of mine because I know Dean has some great stuff too. But since he went to go smoke, I'm going to do the same thing. And I'm, in the meantime, for anybody listening, I'm going to play this Vice News report, The Nightmare World of Gang Stalking. Have you seen this?
2: I've caught bits of it. I don't think I've heard the whole thing.
3: Yeah, the whole thing. It's really the first 5 or 10 minutes that's important, but I'll play it.
2: Yeah,
3: and then when I come back, if it's still not over, if once we're all back here, then I'll just give you the spoilers of what's at the end. Basically, they just compare everybody who believes in gang stalking to people that believe in lizard people is what they do at the end of it.
2: Nice.
3: But here we go.
2: There it is.

0: has many names. Gang stalking, mob stalking, community stalking. You're in the middle of this ridiculous, irrational impossibility that is real and is happening.
1: First, The Guardian revealed the National Security Agency is collecting telephone records of millions of Verizon customers.
2: You can surveil someone through their phones, through their certainly through their television sets.
3: The last year and a half, he's been systematically followed by a group of people.
4: Does the FBI use drones for surveillance on U.S. soil?
5: Yes.
6: New Associated Press investigation shows that the Bureau has its own little air force with scores of planes flying over American cities, recording video and tracking cell phone conversations.
7: He has a man outside of his house in a hood, like basically like a hood. It looks, and we can.
8: Well, this almost sounds like gang stalking or something. Have you heard of that?
9: Many of the things that victims of gang stalking describe are also symptoms of mental disorders.
10: We're not having a group hallucination. This is actually something that's happening.
11: I grew up with my parents. My mother was a medical doctor. My father was a former rocket scientist turned teacher. I grew up with a desire to be a graphic artist. And then I didn't like school very much, so I joined the Navy. And I did that for a couple of years. Didn't like that too much, so I came back to L.A. and basically lived in Los Angeles as a homeless man, just living on the street. I had my truck with a shell, and I worked as a handyman or construction jobs that I would get. The gang stalking experience started for me when I noticed these black SUVs and other police vehicles driving slowly along the street, but they never came up to me or said anything. And then I had 7 or 8 helicopters hovering directly over my apartment, and then it goes, lie, and it keeps happening, and it begins to dawn on me that something is going on, and this continued on.
12: Here comes the gang stalking helicopter. Here he comes.
11: It's confusing to humans trying to understand gang stalking. Why would they do this to me? Why would they do these weird, petty little things that, you know, may even just irritate me at some moment? If you were to ask me what gang stalking is, it's a way to slowly kill people using their own decisions. See, we're getting one of our friends here. I don't know if you can hear that on the audio, but we're getting a buzz right now. And on certain topics that I'll bring up, I'll get buzzed.
13: My understanding of gang stalking is that a number of people have found each other on the internet who believe that they are being targeted for harm. So there's this concept of hypervigilance, right? Which is that your threat assessment centers get locked into a position that is too high. They're warning you all the time about things not necessarily untrue, but that you would feel better not worrying about. Being of the opinion that you had to constantly look around and figure out what might be threatening to you, or else your life would be at stake, would lead to you not just seeing connections that weren't there, but erring on the side of safety when you see a connection that might or might not be there.
0: I'm a self-taught makeup artist, and depending on the list that you look at, probably one of the top 10 makeup artists in the world. I think that just my life experience, me being around famous people all the time, what paparazzi photographers do to them, what normal people do to them if they go out in public, there'll be a gang-like reaction. This is essentially the same thing, except it's not, I didn't ask for it. In my experience, it started over a year ago. I had rented a space in Hawthorne, California, and people warned me that as a gay man, you know, it was maybe brave of me to rent this space. I never think about things like that. I didn't know what it was called. like I said, I just thought that it was bullying. I just thought that it was, you know, people that were just like, get the faggot out of the neighborhood or whatever. When 20 or 30 cars are hazing you on the freeway, behind you, in front of you, on both sides of you, completely controlling how fast you go, whether you exit, whatever you do, this is something bigger than that. I started spray painting their cars on the freeway. I pepper sprayed them. At this time, it was trying to get them to call the police. That's what I was trying to do. I had no other way, I felt like, other than to find out, are these people together? Are they working in this one collective group for the same reason?
5: What they'll do to a particular person in order to stress them out is they'll hit them with the same thing over and over and over again. I would get Los Angeles Police Department vehicles lighting up their sirens and not pulling me over, but zooming around me, almost like a continual tactic. This happened so much that I was inspired to buy a dash camera.
0: I believe it was the very next day, and it was the first time I experienced what I know now is called street theater. And I watch the parking lot literally fill up with cars. And, you know, heterosexual couples would hold hands and, like, stroll through the back of the parking lot like they were on some 1950s sitcom. People that are trying to look incredibly normal look incredibly abnormal because they're acting. It's not authentic. That was when I first started thinking, it's all of them against me. This is clearly a collective, organized, whatever is happening.
13: If a conspiracy is a bunch of people working together to do something that they don't want publicized, then it would be absolutely wrong to say that the world is not filled with conspiracies. The question is, what does it do for you to spend a lot of time thinking and feeling about the conspiracies that you believe exist?
5: Government has to know about it. How can this can't be like some rogue group operating, you know, some shadowed thing and nobody knows about it.
0: I go to the Van Nuys Police Department, I walk in, I say, this is my ID, this is my name. Are you following me or do you have any knowledge of me being followed? Is there a reason for you to be followed, sir? No, there's not, but people are. Who's following you? Well, I don't know who it is. Well, what are they driving? They're driving cars with dealer tags that you can't trace. Well, sir, there are a lot of dealers here. There are a lot of dealer tags. How do you know that they're following you? Very quickly, you see how crazy you sound. I've never been arrested. I've never had a DUI. Anything whatsoever. Whoever is in charge, which is so weird, is spinning this web about what a deviant, immoral, less than a human being you are. That's the only thing that I can think of that would get that many people in this collective effort to get rid of you.
8: Chicken this McNuggets.
14: That report goes on for another 10 minutes, and it's, yeah, like I mentioned before, the conclusion they come to is they start interviewing some of these same people, and these people start talking about lizard people and flutters, so it's an attempt to make them all look crazy. But I will say, yeah, sorry.
15: I think that one was featured at the end of that MoFax episode too.
14: Damn.
15: That was the,
14: I'm like, yeah, subconsciously just ripping off MoFax at this point. Okay. So
15: no, you're tuning in, man.
14: there are a couple things in that I have to, and I know that was probably selectively edited to make them, some of those guys look crazier than they are, but the one gay dude who's talking about how he saw couples holding hands. They were all out to get him, and then, like, he was gridlocked in traffic, so he started pepper spraying other cars. I was like, yeah.
15: Well, as far as that's concerned, it definitely, it definitely seems like they want to get the most visceral reaction they can get out of you for sure. I think the idea is to get you to, you know, like you just stated, pepper spray a bunch of strangers in their cars in the
14: like they're 5 o'clock to get traffic. You to do something crazy. I mean, there's definitely
16: they
14: that
16: want
14: angle
16: you to
14: of
16: react.
14: It.
16: They want you to react, and they want you to react in a negative way. It's going to make you look crazy.
15: Yeah. Or, you know, even get you to react in a dangerous way, whether it be dangerous to yourself or dangerous to others.
14: What? Yeah. Have you guys seen The Game with Sean Penn? I can't remember the main character's name, but Sean Penn's in it. It's like a psychological thriller.
15: No, I haven't.
16: You're talking about the movie The Game with, what's his name? I mean, Robert Downey Jr.'s in it as well, and Michael Douglas. One of the best films ever.
14: The one with Sean Penn, right? I didn't know Robert Downey Jr. was in that. I think it's called.
16: Yeah, I think Robert Downey. Well, in any case, it's definitely Michael Douglas and Sean Penn for sure. Sean Penn's his younger brother.
14: Yes. Okay. Yes. We're talking about the same younger, movie.
16: Yeah. He gives him the gift of the game, and the game drives him nuts, and he ends up in a coffin in Mexico, and it's just one of the best films ever.
14: Yeah, and my wife and I just watched that recently. He goes through. I mean, basically, spoiler alert, you realize the entire movie was all like a psychological. He ends up like getting manipulated to the point where he shoots his own brother, and then he jumps off a building, and all that was planned. Even when they say no, it's just a game, We were all messing with you, and he's like, "No, you're lying." After they've like completely destroyed his life, or so he thinks.
16: Yeah.
14: And the whole thing was just a birthday present for him. He shoots a gun that was a blank, but his brother dies, and then after he realizes he's killed his brother, he jumps off of a skyscraper to kill himself, and he lands in this big freaking, like, essentially a giant pillow, and then they all go like, "Happy birthday, surprise!"
16: Yeah.
15: Holy shit.
16: The entire movie is an elaborate street theater.
14: Yeah.
16: To drive him to do something so extreme.
14: Drive him absolutely insane.
16: To shoot somebody, to murder somebody, and then kill himself. What is more extreme of an outcome to watch
14: than
16: someone to kill someone and then kill themselves afterwards?
14: I mean, that is the pinnacle of entertainment. He's like having, right after that, he's like, "Oh man, that was a great present." He's having champagne with everybody and tries to date the woman that was trying to like drive him insane. It's such a crazy fucking movie. But while we're on the topic of crazy movies, I'm going to get through these real as fast as I can. I got three Scanner Darkly clips. And I think, and here's why I brought these clips more than anything, is I went down the rabbit hole of, I stayed mainly on YouTube for all of my recent gang stalking research. And I watched a lot of people, like Yolanda was saying, a lot of people take it as spiritual, which I think there might be something to that, to be honest. I know she might not agree, but it seems like for all of this to work as well as it does, it has to be psychological, metaphysical. And I've had my shit. Like, I've had, being on acid, I've heard sirens. I've heard, like, people knocking at the door. There was one night where my friend and I were so paranoid of each other by the end of it on some Bernie Sanders acid. And I can talk about this because I don't do that shit anymore, and it was a long time ago, but.
16: Wait a minute, there's Bernie Sanders acid?
14: It's acid with Bernie's face on it. And right when we ate it, we jokingly said we were going to mess with each other. And this kind of relates back to the game. Whereas like everything that happened, we all, and I took more than he did, but we both thought we were just fucking with each other. And at some point during the night, like we couldn't figure out whether we wanted to go inside or outside. And we were like, just constantly uncomfortable and constantly suspicious of each other the entire night, just tripping dick on acid. Oh my God, dude. We were sitting on the couch at one point, and I don't know what we were talking about, but both of us were not. I mean, both of us were paranoid for sure. And, you know, hearing things and all kinds of stuff. And we hear like this rustling and kind of banging against the window. And we both like freak out and don't say anything to each other. And you're just looking at that and looking back at each other. And I had convinced myself that my buddy had gotten one of our other friends to go outside and fuck with a window just to fuck with me. And then after a while, we're like, no, it must have been just an animal or something. But we went out there the next morning after we forgot about it and we were sober, and the entire window pane was ripped off the screen and everything and thrown way back into the woods.
16: Wow.
14: I've had shit where, back when I lived in a different town in Tennessee, for months, probably for 6-8 months, that I noticed it. There was this weird shaped white van that kind of sloped down at the front, and it had California plates. And every day on the way to work and on the way back, and I took weird back roads to go to from one town to two towns over, weird back roads that nobody should be taking, let alone the same time as me. And it was always either right in front of me or right behind me for months, for over half a year. And then I even ran an experiment just to drive. I went like at a random time when I would never usually go, and it was there also on those back roads. And at California plates. So I don't know. I mean, there's something to this kind of shit, but, I think that this is one of those things that there's not a catch-all explanation for it for sure. But, to get back to why I brought up Scanner Darkly, when I was watching all these people on YouTube talk, the vibe I was, and this is not the vibe I got from Yana, cause she seemed like a completely, like, chill, cool, rational person. But the vibe I was getting from a lot of the people on YouTube talking about gang stalking had the Scanner Darkly vibe. And it might be that they're part of the, let's say that maybe the people posting all this stuff on YouTube, since it's still out on YouTube, for one thing, that they're there to discredit the whole concept itself. I mean, that's possible. Make it seem.
16: I could totally get that. I mean, so I watched Scanner Darkly last night. I've never seen it before. It's one of those movies I avoided for a long time. And
14: got Alex Jones.
16: The one takeaway that I got from it was that I regret not ever reading the book. I'm sure Philip K. Dick had a lot more elaboration as far as like the state arm aspect of it, but the bulk of the movie was such tweakinese. It was just tweak. It was tweaked out people speaking tweakinese, tweaking out on each other.
14: Yeah.
16: And it was it's entertaining, I guess, you know, and it was really cool. It's sort of like that Waking Life animation and everything. But I got nothing from that movie that was moving at all. I mean, it was entertaining. It was just entertainment. But it did kind of further the paradigm point toward these are the type of people. It was a very classist kind of a pointing thing at these type of people, this class of people, these underling kind of group tweaker type people are out of their minds, and they put themselves in situations where they're going to encourage each other to go further out of their minds, let alone, I mean, just put aside the fact that they're all being monitored and that they're all double crossing each other and things like that. Like,
14: well,
16: just put that just off to the side for a little bit. It just kind of shows that like these kind of people are going to be targeted. You know, and I just think that's not accurate.
14: No.
16: I don't think it was an accurate portrayal.
14: The reason I bring it up is because what I was seeing on YouTube reminded me of this type of behavior. Like, right. I was watching videos on YouTube of guys. I must have watched hours. I probably watched 5 or 6 hours altogether of people on YouTube doing things like following people around in cars at night, accusing them of following them, even though they would like tailgate them and then make them pull over and then keep following. It was people doing to the people that think they're being followed in a lot of these cases on YouTube are actually harassing people. And the evidence they show is no evidence of any, like there was like a video of a guy riding around in a courtesy scooter in Walmart just to like thinking everybody's following him when really he's following people and going, why are you following me? Like, I don't know. It was like weird shit like that to where I think
16: it's a pretty neat trick.
14: I think a lot of the
16: pretty
14: people,
16: neat trick.
14: I think a lot of the people on YouTube might be there to make the thing look crazy.
16: It wouldn't be the first time.
14: But yeah, or, for sure. Because you're paranoid doesn't mean they're not watching you. And that's the Scanner Darkly message.
15: Toss out an alternate. What if it's there to infect people with that paranoia?
14: Well, that too, because if they can convince you you're being followed, then they don't even have to hire anybody to follow you around.
16: Mm-hmm.
14: I mean, the rabbit hole is so deep and goes in so many directions. But before I get to I'm gonna go through these clips and then I'm gonna save for the very end of the show after you get through your stuff, Dean, my way out there nutcase theory, because it's, I mean, my theory on what this actually is half constructed and just, I don't know, might be a little too crazy for you guys even, but this is the,
16: all cool, man. I'm all ears. I love it.
14: Let's roll. Before we get to that, this is, Bob Arctor in Scanner Darkly is a guy that lives in a house with two other guys that are addicted to this stuff called Substance D. And they're constantly paranoid that they're being watched or being set up. But at some point, they're driving in the car and they try to pass somebody, and Bob's car won't decelerate. His gas pedal gets stuck, and this is what happens.
17: That's over! Emergency! We're getting over! Emergency!
18: What the hell was that? Jesus fucking Christ!
19: What the hell in the hootenanny was that?
18: The return spring on the throttle cable. Look, the gas. Must have caught her broken.
19: Give her a look.
18: Ah! It's not the spring. It's the linkage from the pedal to the car. See, it fell apart so the gas pedal didn't push back out when you took your foot off. But it doesn't explain why.
20: There's a safety override on the car when linkage parts.
21: This locking ring hold the cable in place? I mean, how could it just
18: come off like that?
19: Let's have a look. Let's probe a little. All right. This screw has been turned all the way out, the idle screw.
20: So when the linkage parted, it went the other way, up instead of down.
18: Wait. Now, how could that happen? There is no way that that screw could turn itself all the way out like that accidentally.
21: No way.
18: Motherfucker! They did it deliberately! We almost died! They almost fucking got us, man!
22: Well, so much for our great road trip to San Diego, Bob. I told you we should have gone to San Francisco.
19: What, like going to San Francisco would not have caused this problem with the engine?
22: Yeah, because when you're going north, it screws this way. And when you're going south, it screws that way.
19: If we were in Australia.
14: So then what they do is they hire a tow truck. And keep in mind, I guess I said I was going to spoil this movie. So sorry, everybody listening, spoilers. They basically, and this is not really laid out explicitly in the movie as much as it is in the book, but it's to the point where literally half the population is addicted to this stuff called Substance D, which is super euphoric at first, but eventually makes you have just insane paranoid hallucinations. And the other half of the population are narcs, which are what all the gangs talking, the targeted individuals I keep seeing refer to people that follow them as narcs. Is that correct? From your research, Dean?
16: Narcs is new for me. Most of the time, they just call them perps.
14: Perps, okay. I kept seeing the perps. Phrase and narcs pop
16: those,
14: up.
16: And from my little bit of research, just one little caveat, those same perps have themselves either are also undergoing gang stalking or have been gang stalked in the past and have been driven to a point of incarceration where then they are given a deal to gang stalk other people.
14: Yeah, and that's
16: a way to get out of their own imprisonment.
14: And that kind of goes like with this too, because like half the in Scanner Darkly, like half the cops are also like, criminals that got roped in.
16: Yeah, classic.
14: They got roped into doing it. And so they're all wearing these like body suits that hide their voice. And so none of the cops know who's who and who's monitoring who, but everybody's being monitored all the time. It gets to a point. Well, I'll get to that in a second. Here's they get the tow truck and they're riding back to Bob Arctor's house in the tow truck here, and they're worried that if somebody fucked with their car, then somebody might have broken into their house while they were gone. Them in the tow truck.
22: This proves you got somebody out to get you real bad, Bob. I just hope that the house is still there when we get back.
21: Yeah, I didn't think of that.
19: I wouldn't worry about it too much.
22: You wouldn't. Christ, they may have broken in and ripped off all we got. All Bob's got anyhow. What if they stomped the animals?
19: Don't worry about it. I left a little surprise for them.
21: What?
19: Yes, anyone entering the house while we are gone today will receive a little surprise. A little something I perfected early this morning.
21: What kind of surprise? It's my house, Jim. You should ask me before you start wiring up my house.
19: Why would you get so uptight about protecting your house from intruders? Why would you care?
21: I'm just saying it's my house, that's all. You can't start going around booby-trapping my house.
20: Okay, okay. I mean, geez. Or as the Germans would say, Liza, which translates to be cool. Just be cool.
21: So what did you do?
20: If the front door is opened while we are in absentia, thumbnail-sized auxiliary motion detector digital memory camera start recording.
21: You shouldn't have told me. What if they come in through the back door or the bathroom window like that infamous Beatles song?
20: To increase their chances of entering via the front door rather than in other less usual places, I fortuitously left the front door unlocked.
21: Suppose they don't know it's unlocked.
20: Well, that's why I left a note on the door.
21: You're kidding me.
20: No, no. No. Yes. But no. But yes.
22: Are you bullshitting us or not? I just simply never know with you. Is he fucking with us, Bob?
21: We'll see when we get back. If there's a note on the door and it's unlocked, we'll know he isn't lying.
22: We'll probably take the note down after ripping off and vandalizing the house and then locking the door behind them so we don't know. We will never know. It's still that great area.
20: Of course I'm kidding. Only a psychotic would do that. Leave the front door of the house unlocked with a note on the door.
21: What'd you write on the note, Jim?
20: I wrote, come on in, the door's unlocked.
22: He did it. He really did it.
20: This is the only way we're going to know for sure Bob has been doing this stuff. Is that not what is of primary importance?
22: Okay, I'm still gray here. Now, did you do it or not?
20: Is it really that suspenseful?
22: Did you?
21: He did it.
20: Please, it doesn't matter. We're going to be home shortly.
22: Did you?
20: We'll be home presently.
14: So now, Bob Archer is, like I said, he owns the house that they live in. He is also an undercover cop in charge of the investigation where they're investigating Bob Archer and everyone in his house. But since everybody is anonymous in this police department, they don't know that Bob Archer is investigating Bob Archer. And Bob Archer has such a horrifyingly split personality disorder because of the abuse of this drug that he doesn't even know when he's a policeman that he's Bob Archer. So he's spying on him and his friends in the house, not realizing that that's him he's spying on. It's super convoluted, but the reason this all connects together is because the entire system of society in Scanner Darkly has been completely contrived from the top as like an endless vicious circle where this one company that puts everybody in a rehab is the same company that makes the drugs that get them all addicted and put in the rehab, and the same company that provides the entire economy for the super overreaching police state law enforcement surveillance system. So it's like,
16: CIA.
14: It really is like, I mean, it's like 1984 mixed with the drug war as far as like, CIA, exactly. It's basically CIA. And Big Pharma taken to its logical conclusion is the plot of it. But last clip on that, they get back to the house where Barris, Robert Downey Jr. left the note on the door. And this is, I just feel like the mindset of these people is such a like common thread with what I was seeing on YouTube. And like I said, I think that's because, well, like you said, Dean, they're trying to make, if they can infect people with this mind disease, then they don't even have to gang stalk them. They can just make them think they're being gang stalked. And this is, it's way easier to create a mind virus with it. And I won't get into my like actual theory on this, but this is the, I'll wrap with this here. Ooh, back wow. At the house.
22: Barris, I can see you're right. This scrupulous covering over of all the signs they would have otherwise left testifies to their thoroughness. You're an idiot.
16: What's that?
22: Huh?
16: Huh? Uh-huh? Come here, look at this. Look at this.
22: It's still hot cigarette, but it sure is. Wait a second. They lit a joint while they were here, Bob. Fuck it, Barris is right. There was somebody here. This roach is still hot. Smell it.
20: Yes. And that roach may not have been left here by accident. This evidence may not be a slip-up.
21: So what now?
20: Maybe they were here specifically to plant drugs in the house, setting us up, then phoning in a tip later. It could be in the phone. It could be in the wall outlets. We're going to have to go through this house and get it absolutely clean before the phone is in, unless they already have. We might only have minutes.
22: You
1: check the wall sockets. I'll tear this barn apart.
2: Wait, hold on. If they see us scrambling around right before the raid.
1: What raid?
2: If we are running around frantically trying to flush the drugs, then we can't allege, even though it's true that we didn't know they were here, they're going to find us holding them. Or maybe that's part of the plan.
1: Oh, shit! Shit! We can't do anything! We're fucked, man!
3: Paris, what about the super secret surveillance cameras?
2: What?
3: The doodads, man.
2: Oh, yes, of course. Right, of course. How could I have forgotten? Oh, this should be extremely informational at this point. I believe this will tell us a great deal. Although it probably wouldn't have proven to be that important.
1: Let me guess. Didn't record.
2: Allow me to suggest that it's highly likely that the tow truck was bugged, thus affording them ample time and opportunity to deploy an operative to defuse and otherwise erase the evidence obtained. But at this point, we have no other recourse in view of their evasive tactics. I mean, there is, of course, one thing you could do, Bob, although it would take time.
3: Sell the house and move out?
1: But hell, this is our home.
2: You could make a considerable profit. On the other hand, you might have to take a loss in a quick sale. I know a good realtor.
3: What reason should I give for selling? They always ask.
1: Can't tell the truth. You really shouldn't tell the truth at all. Well, why can't we tell the truth?
3: We put it in the LA Times.
1: Modern. Three-bedroom tract house with two bathrooms for easy and fast flushing. High-grade drugs stashed throughout all rooms, included in sale price. It could actually increase the value.
23: But they might be calling and asking what kind of drugs are stashed, and we don't know. It could be anything.
2: And prospective buyers might inquire as to the quantity.
23: Yeah, and we don't know at this point. It could be ounces of weed or pounds of heroin or hits of E or kilocaps of D.
24: Hey, you guys. Look! Jesus! What the fuck is wrong with you? I came in, like the note said. It didn't say when you were gonna get back, so I just sat around for a while and ended up crashing.
25: Love your sweater.
14: Love your sweater. I could have trimmed that down a little bit in hindsight, but you get where I'm going with this. the mindset here is, I mean, I saw so much of this where it's like, the metaphor here is, okay, what were they just doing? They think they're being monitored. They think they're being set up. They realize somebody's planted, or they think somebody's planted drugs in the house to frame them. So to avoid getting caught with the drugs, their plan is to print an ad in the LA Times advertising their house for sale. And the selling point is that it has high quality drugs stashed throughout the house. And that's how they avoid having to claim responsibility for the drugs stashed in the house. I've seen so much of this with the gang stalking thing. Like it's perturbed me to no end, but I do have a,
16: right.
14: Okay, sorry, go ahead.
16: No, I'm just going to say, so, I mean, if you're going to go on YouTube and look up the YouTube servers for gang stalking videos that are going to be in,

0: videos on YouTube, but most of those videos I found by looking up particular weapons research and weaponized technology and using those as the keywords in searches, the different platforms like YouTube and just websites, and then finding videos embedded in those websites. And the hashtag gang stalking isn't in any of those things,
1: No,
0: but
1: no.
0: that's the ultimate outcome is what we now on this surface level can identify as, oh, that's gang stalking.
1: Well,
0: Gang stalking is just literally one branch of a whole larger tree of technological interference and harassment.
1: the voice to skull, voice of God technology, I think that's 100% legit, and they could roll that out if they haven't already to a massive, on a massive scale. I've in the last couple of years, or especially since 5G became a thing, I've had thoughts enter my brain that I never used to have, where it was like, why would that thought even enter my brain? Like, weird shit. I think that might be part of it. I also, when I recently, like, have taken, not recently, recently, but like the last time I, like, took mushrooms and I was even outside,
0: Allegedly.
1: allegedly,
2: Legend has it
1: this
2: in
1: never,
2: Minecraft.
1: in Minecraft, this never used to happen. And this was like a while back, but it's like this, like, it was almost like I was super aware of a field of penetrating radiation. And every time I've recently, where it's like you can feel microwave. I don't know if that makes any sense, but it's something that never used to happen. But now it's like you have this that you feel and see waves like coming from all over the place. And I actually was looking up at one of those big 4G towers and saw it emanating out. I don't know. I don't know if there's anything to that, but
0: I think there's a hell of a lot to that,
1: it's all
0: honestly. I really
1: connected,
0: do.
1: like
0: I
1: the
0: think.
1: the mystical realm, the psychological aspects of this. I think that's, I mean, shit, I'll just go ahead and give you my wacky theory now. Fuck it.
0: Okay, go
1: They
0: for it.
1: have this, they the technology they have is so crazy that, yes, they can like penetrate your skull and implant thoughts in your mind and obviously electronically harass you, fuck with all your shit, get into all your shit, pretend to be you, send you fake messages from people, send people fake messages from you. That's like a no-brainer, obvious. But like, what if they've reached a certain point where they've literally cracked the code of the simulation or reality itself, and they can hijack or program reality, like they've broken out of the matrix and can manipulate it to where they can make people gang stalk you, like the Boober, you talk about the Agent Smith.exe or whatever. What if they can just like take control of people and make them sub, like, without even them knowing it, necessarily harass you? Or if what if they can even just manipulate reality itself, based on your brain? And there's a chance they know what the nature of consciousness is, you know what I'm saying? And they can actually create your reality for you. I mean, who knows?
0: Okay.
1: Does that make any sense at all?
0: So it makes perfect sense. Honestly, it makes perfect sense to me. That is ultimately, aside from getting people to hurt themselves and other people in some sort of violent reaction via gang stalking, the ultimate purpose of electronic harassment and the digital manipulation and the hijacking of people's devices, the V2K, all that crazy shit. The real goal is data scraping. Learning and collating every single aspect of your life and the lives of those around you, of the world that you live in, and codifying that into data. And all that data then informs a simulation. And the more data they can scrape from any and every applicable source, whether it's a crowd gathering or a single individual masturbating under the covers, all of that informs the next move in a larger simulation. And that larger simulation is growing exponentially with every breath that you take and every moment of every day that you're alive. The other consequence of that is that people can have fun with that because this isn't just something that is beholden to intelligence companies or even, you want to say spiritual organizations like churches. This is a technology that has been, like anything else, innovated and made smaller and more accessible down to a street level. And with that street level accessibility comes a certain level of market play. And because it is now commodifiable, there is a demand for it. Because it's one thing human beings love to do is to engage in visceral life type life. And that also often leads to watching people suffer. That's just part of life on Earth. It's a life feeding on life kind of thing. And isn't it so fun to watch Shark Week?

0: and National Geographic and going on safari and all these things. You know what I'm saying? So the data scraping is the ultimate objective. The suicides and the self-harm and the incarceration and the psychosis, that's all entertainment commodity bonus. That's the shit that people pay. But
1: couldn't
0: to
1: it go beyond entertainment though, just to bring it back to the spiritual level? What if, like,
0: yeah,
1: it's almost like you're sucking somebody's soul out of them and harvesting that energy for some other purpose.
0: Well, yeah, then you get psychic into that vampires. Crazy. Yeah. Then you have the psychic, or not the psychic, but the supercomputers, the massive giant supercomputers. God, I forget what they're called now, but, there's that guy, Jordy. I forget what his name is. Since we've been doing this for a little bit now, but Jordy with that, that God supercomputer thing, the Godhead thing, basically talking about how this type of technology is replacing God. It's replacing religion. This is the altar that we worship now. This is the thing, in conjunction with places like CERN, where they're, you know, trying to, you know, smash particles together to create, you know, to find and open and maybe create dimensional portals or explore black holes to create black holes. All those things are supplanting, you know, that collective culture that at one time was shared in the form of religion, or at the very base level, spirituality, to replace that with a particular, people call it demonic technology. I think it's a horrible use of the word. I think that the catch-all bag of demonic and satanic is just a subterfuge for something much worse than demons or Satan, honestly. And it's humans. It's human beings that are behind it, not Satan.
1: Are we sure?
0: And not demons. I do think so. It is human beings who are trying to achieve some demon or Satan or God or Jesus-like stature in their own collective, their own even individual type of pantheon. They've either allowed themselves, or they've been elevated by others, or elevated by societies and economics, that they're above or below certain classes, and that they then have access to, because they have infinite disposals of money. They can do, they have infinite access to other influences. They can then influence the way that reality is shaped and framed. And they can do this, as we know, by changing definitions of things. And it's all for the quest for the greater good. And that greater good, quote unquote, is so, you know, subjective. It is literally undefinable. It could be the greater good for whatever. It's going to end world hunger. It's going to solve COVID. It's going to, you know, all these things. And so people will just happily to be on the right side, quote unquote, right side of history or humanity, donate money, their time, push legislation, incarcerate people, blacklist other people, or gang stalk people, toward that greater good. I don't know if any of that makes sense.
2: Was this the D-Wave?
0: Yes,
2: D-Wave systems?
0: Yeah, yeah. Jordy and the D-Wave, yeah.
2: Finally, to the quantum computer. Mm-hmm. And I feel like one of your clips in past episodes referenced the quantum state to observe something is to affect change on it. And it's like Adam walking through the Garden of Eden, naming things that are already there, but because he named it, he in a sense created it in some fashion.
0: Yeah. And if you can just simply rename it, then you can.
1: In the beginning was the Word, and the Word was God. The Word was with God. Mm-hmm. So it goes back to that McKenna thing, that language does create reality in some sense.
0: Right.
1: The medium,
0: the phenomenon and horror of what we know of what's been called gang stalking. You know, I mean, honestly, I think it's just, it's entertainment, you know, it's entertainment. It's a horrifying thing that happens to people. People kill themselves all the time because of it. It's a real thing, but it's just one branch of a much larger movement toward it's a simulation. It's a simulated reality, a simulated world, where every single thing on earth is then cataloged and analyzed and monitored 24/7. And in that transition to that type of world, there's ultimately going to be markets. And those markets are occupied by people who want to see things. They want to watch people. I mean, think about the phenomenon of reality television.
1: Yeah.
0: You know, the real world.
1: Squid Game.
0: People love watching reality television. We love watching regular type human beings being humiliated. We love watching them succeed and win. We love the underdog, the anonymous, nobody, taxpayer, fat ass loser finally wins in the end. He wins $1 million or he crushes it at Hell's Kitchen, or you know what I'm saying? Like, we cannot take our eyes off of the foibles of regular human beings, because we've learned over decades to distrust our celebrities. We know Hollywood is fake. We know that everything we're being shown and served on the screen that's coming from a production center of any sort, is manufactured. It's not real. It may be an imitation of reality, but we know deep inside that it's not real. We'll take the advice and we'll design our houses and we'll buy the products according to what, you know, HGTV says, or these fucking celebrities, or what we're going to do, what these doctors say. But we know deep inside that it's just, it doesn't really apply to us, but because we want to fit in, we want to be on the right side, we want to be cool, we want to look rich, we'll do these things. But the one thing that draws people together ultimately is that need to watch that underdog succeed or fail, but more importantly, to fail. People love watching the failures of their fellow regular losers.
1: You know? I don't know why. Not act like there aren't videos of people like falling down skateboarding and hitting their nuts or whatever. That shit's hilarious.
0: If you extrapolate
1: that human instinct out for enough, like one direction could be Ow My Balls, that show on Idiocracy. Mm-hmm. But the other one, yeah, it just gets crueler and crueler and more manipulative. Yeah, so I see the entertainment angle, but I don't know. This gang stalking phenomenon to me seems so much darker than that, and in a spiritual sense. It is,
0: dude. I mean, have you ever heard of Red Rooms? Did you find out any information about Red Rooms in your researches for this?
1: Is that like a Saw or something?
0: Sort of. Red Rooms are illicit websites on the dark web that can be accessed with cryptocurrency. So, you know, some of the clips that I've heard, you know, that I've put in my show, I've sent some to you, like these guys talking about how their gang stalking experience, their whole life being monitored, being abused, that it's being live streamed, you know. So obviously it's live streamed to a certain source. It's not on YouTube and it's certainly not on MTV. These things are being live streamed on the dark web. And these are rooms, these are clubs, these are websites that you have to pay to get access to. And it's in these websites. And we've heard about the stories about, you know, hire a killer. You know,
1: I'm assuming when you say pay, you're talking not cheap either.
0: No, it's a lot of fucking money. It's thousands and thousands of dollars for access into these places. And you need a Tor browser to get onto them, first of all. And you have to be able to prove that you have a certain amount of Bitcoin. A lot of people take Ethereum. They prefer Ethereum or Monero because Monero, as far as I know, is not traceable. Bitcoin is traceable, as we know from Ross Ulbricht and everything else.
1: I got to end the show on an unrelated matter. Got to get out of here. And it's not because I'm going to check out a Red Room.
0: Man.
1: I'm going to log off here and check this shit out. Sounds cool.
2: It's like shit. Well, at least let me and Dean keep going.
1: No, I'm kidding. Nice.
2: I found a link here. Kind of copying and pasting into the chat as we go. Some weird shit.
0: Are you serious, Chris? Do we gotta go? Do I gotta show up?
1: No, I was joking. I was acting like I was gonna go. I was acting like I was gonna go, like, log into a Red Room.
0: No, what I'm saying is that these things are real. Like, and of course, if you look it up on YouTube, you're gonna find a bunch of hokey shit that's gonna say it's not real or it's all crap or whatever. But these things are real, and you can't just find them with your regular browser. Even Brave, you need a Tor browser. And you need a lot of money, and you need to have that money in crypto. And when you get into these rooms, yeah, you can find snuff. You can find child pornography. You can buy drugs and guns. I mean, the whole Pirate Bay Ross Ulbricht shit, it was just the tip of a huge iceberg. The reason why gang stalking is so notoriously successful beyond the reasons I've already stated as far as the ultimate objective is data collection. The added bonus is suicide, self-harm, and incarceration and institutionalization. And the other part about it is it makes everyone look like they're fucking crazy, so we need more arms of the government to come in and step. We need more mental health. We need more housing. We need all
1: more
0: these things. We need all these institutions. More medications. We need more pharma. We need all these things. So all those things are bonuses. The ultimate objective is data. But the consequences of collecting all that data, obviously, is the simulation. But the market that evolves naturally out of that type of transactional life, out of that type of activity, is that is you have an audience of people who have already been there for decades. People that work in the black and gray markets, they operate undercover. They operate with cryptocurrency. They don't want to pay taxes. They're fucking awesome. Maybe regular people who are trying to buy banned books, or that same person who's just trying to buy banned books likes to watch little kids get fucked to death. And there is a way to do that. There are access points for that. And unfortunately, the commodified Truman Show type of abuse that is broadcasted and live streamed all the time, 24/7, those sites are generally in red room type of locations on the dark web. And so people say, well, why would they do that? Well, that's why. Because people want that the same way that they want banned books, the same way that they want stolen property, drugs, guns, child pornography, snuff films. They want to hire a hitman. They want to get out of paying taxes. They want to buy a fucking condo in Mexico for fucking drugs. That's why.
1: I don't take drugs. I fuck them.
2: Dean, can I ask you something real quick?
0: Of course.
2: Have you encountered anything, recently, I guess along the lines of something like ElsaGate, where you see this sort of shit bleed into a platform like YouTube?
0: I never have. Yeah. I've never seen any of that.
2: Oh, gotcha.
0: Yeah. I've seen weird stuff. I mean, I see, okay, for one thing, I have a little one. Everyone knows I got a little one. And she, over the last year, had a little laptop that was given to her by her school so she could do distance learning. Yeah. And of course, the bulk of the distance learning is that the teacher says, watch this YouTube video. So there's like a, you know, obviously there's a whole spectrum of YouTube. You know, there's a YouTube that we like, and then there's black YouTube, and there's Hotep YouTube, and there's anarchist YouTube, and then there's kid YouTube. The kid YouTube is fucking weird. I mean, I've overlooked her. You know, I've looked over her shoulder as she's watching some of her videos, and the videos that she watches are silly and they're ridiculous, but they're not cartoons, you know. They're live action little shows. They're mysteries, you know, and the actors and the producers of the shows are in the shows, and they're like, you know, late teens, early 20s, honestly, very attractive looking men and women. And there's a lot of interesting nuance, I will just say. There's a lot of things that I could easily take if I didn't know better, I would say, oh my God, that's symbolic. That's sexually, revealing. That's pointing towards a certain type of sexualization. But I know that that's really not the case, but I'm just saying that there is stuff on kids YouTube that if you have a discerning eye, you could pick apart all day long. But it just depends on how discerning you want to be, you know. I just, for me, the things that I've seen on my kids' YouTube that I don't think is very cool, I also don't think it's very bad either. And I just, maybe I'm not doing enough, but I just tell her like, hey, you know, just remember, none of that shit is real. And all of those follows and likes and subscribers, those are all fake.
2: Yeah.
0: You know, so yeah. That's, I mean, maybe I could be doing more, but honestly, no, I've never seen or experienced anything like coded language that I can identify. I'm not saying it's not there. I haven't been able to identify it because I do kind of tend to avoid this particular subject because it's really, really, really dark and it tends to haunt me.
2: Yeah, it's, there's no healthy way or healthy approach, I guess. And I've only ever done a cursory look at the ElsaGate stuff specifically. I mean, it was everything that everybody else was talking about, said it was, you know?
0: Mm-hmm.
2: Well, you know, that funny enough, not to take it too far back, but when we're talking about that the game movie with who was that? Sean Penn or whoever?
0: Yeah, Michael Douglas.
2: You know the name of the first meme I think I ever like really got sucked in by was The Game, where are you familiar with this? Where the only rule of the game is if you think about the game, you gotta announce I lost the game.
0: No, I have no idea what you're talking about.
2: Oh, okay. I'll send you some stuff later. It was this whole initiation process when I was in community college. I've seen it all over the web. Maybe not so much in the past 10 years or so, but at the time it was really popular. And it was just like, okay, well, the only way that you can play the game is to be told the rules of the game. And I think the... allegedly, one way that you could end it is the Queen of England had to come out on a broadcast and announce that the game was over. But the only reason I bring that up is just this whole concept of mind viruses infecting people and transmitting itself, or memes even.
0: Yeah, I mean, that's... when you think about the weird meme of, I don't know. So this last summer I read a book called The King in Orange by John Michael Greer. And he's like this weird kind of druid mystic guy. Interesting. But he wrote this book about the phenomenon of the Trump presidency and the magic that was played out during that thing. And the memetics, the real memetics,
2: yeah,
0: using memes. And really just
2: cult of strange
0: magical probability, yeah, of the Keck warrior underclass that ended up being lurking around on such derelict type of websites as 4chan. But yet, as derelict and underclass as they were, that underdog victory story that we love so much, the memetics and the magic that happened through intention, whether it was serious intention or not, there was still intention and creation of these memes. And those memes ended up just breaking through the consciousness and literally changing the course of reality, like forever, historically. It's very interesting, very powerful. And so if you think about memetics and the narrative and what is being served to people on servers through media and screens.
2: The television.
0: And the television, the television or whatever. But then you have that, and then you listen to people like Dr. James Giordano from DARPA and the Department of Defense talking about doing exactly that to figure out how people tick and talk. And if they can figure out and get to know you and how you tick and talk, then they can get you to tick the way that they want you to. You know, I mean, that's not just a YouTuber guy talking about how smart he is because he developed a fucking cryptocurrency, some weird coin. This is like a multi-billionaire Department of Defense, DARPA, bioethicist, bioengineer explaining, you know, to a military class that this is where we're going. This is what we've already been doing. And now we're going to bring it out to the surface. I mean, that's some pretty scary shit.
1: Is this the same James Giordano? Guy that I think you brought him John a clip Michael of him Greer? The first time we ever did a podcast together.
0: Yeah, yeah, it could be. Yeah, Dr. James Giordano. If you want to play one of those clips, man, I'm into it. He's the
1: I think it's just guy. I just have one with his name in it. Is that the one?
0: Yeah, it might be. It might be like probably three or four little clips together. But anyway, so these clips is this guy, Dr. James Giordano, calls himself a bioethicist. He's a bioengineer and he works for the Department of Defense, Pentagon, DARPA, and he's addressing a class at West Point and trying to basically break down and describe how through memetics and through control of the narrative and through genetic neural engineering and monitoring, how the 21st century battlefield is literally going to be the human brain, and that any sort of contact, foreign or domestic, is ultimately going to be no contact. It's going to be a contact touch-free assault on people's minds by steering people socially into an engineered and manufactured outcome that has already been established. It's frightening shit, but he's a genius. He's a genius, but he's also a complete madman. I don't know. Okay, yeah, roll the clip and I'll shut the fuck up.
3: probably the one that you've heard about most recently, most contemporarily in the literature, is the possibility to use some form of directed energy to affect physiology peripherally and also to affect the physiology and health of the brain.
0: Havana syndrome.
3: What we're here to talk about today is the fact that the brain is and will be the 21st century battlescape in many ways. End of story.
2: Holy shit. That's the one thing that's been
4: We're not simply looking into the brain to try to determine what's normal or abnormal, what's involved in a disease process, or perhaps even what's involved in wellness processes to make us better. We then target those things and then harness these tools to be able to then affect the brain, which is sort of a politically correct way of saying control and manipulate certain brain functions. And, of course, those brains exist in people and animals, and the larger implication is dealing with things like brain control and mind control.
3: It's not just a question of trying to figure out what makes the brain tick and the way it's built. It's can we get in there to affect the ticking and talking, and by affecting the way that brain is built and the way it functions, influence in ways that are kinetic and non-kinetic the attitudes, beliefs, thoughts, emotions, activities, and relative vulnerabilities and predispositions of those individuals for whom both we are responsible in terms of our own forces, perhaps to make them better, more insulated against injury, operationally protected and enhanced, and those who may threaten us. To do that, we need to intervene. So the other dimension of these neurotechnologies are interventional neurotechnologies. Think about this. If I know what makes you tick as an individual, and I'm then able to generate patterns of how you as an individual relate to, are similar to, or different from other individuals, I may be able to then generate information that allows me to interact with you on ways that are more meaningful to our level of interaction. In other words, the more I know about what makes you tick, the more my interactions can be geared with you to make you tick the way I want you to. The way I want you to.
1: This guy is no slouch, as Dvorak would say. I'm looking at his bio.
0: Yeah.
1: Georgetown University, chief of the Neuroethics Studies Program, scholar in residence, leads the subprogram in military medical ethics, co-director of the Neil Pellegrino Program, brain science, global health law and policy at the Pellegrino Center for Clinical Bioethics. It goes on and on and on and on and on.
0: On and on and on. The dude's got quite the pedigree. You know, he is basically saying exactly that they are looking to expand the targeting of neural pathways to people in order to modulate and modify how people interact with each other as better to advance their agenda, whatever their objective is. It might be to control, pacify, or aggravate populations. I mean, he talks about it in a few other clips I have. It's not just individuals, it's entire populations, right? And so if you're thinking about neural, you know, remote neural monitoring, someone with a fucking VR headset who's being paid by some FBI asshole to gang stalk you from across the block. That's one thing. That's a single targeted individual. But if you have a whole group of people that are in the streets protesting the, say, let's just say, I don't know, the death of George Floyd, and you have massive populations talking about thousands of people in the street, and then above them, which has been proven to be true, is FBI planes circling and circling just a single tiny little 3 or 5 square mile area. What do you think those FBI guys are doing? You know, just flying, just practicing. You know, they're not just practicing their flight circling. They're literally using devices, probably Stingray devices, which have intermediary capabilities to scrape data from every single one of those phones. And then it helps them even further if every one of those assholes, as we saw last summer, has their phone out filming every single moment of every single activity that they're doing.
1: That's a big part of it.
0: Yeah, and all of that data is being uploaded onto those intermediary devices, the Stingrays, and then put onto those cell towers. So yeah, their live streams are going through. Their text messages and phone calls are all going through. Everything looks fine. It's just all being passed through and collected in this other intermediary. And we know that Stingray technology goes both ways. They're not just sucking data. They can also put data in. And if they can broadcast data out to your devices and knowing that you have a bioresonant frequency, which Dr. Giordano talks about extensively in that talk, that you can modulate and synthesize that bioresonant frequency to every single living thing on Earth, human and animals. You can control what happens inside their brain.
1: You just triggered me with something. You said, what was that? It's like basically everybody's cell phone is like the eyeballs of the data set or whatever. But it made me think there's this, you know, like I said, I was watching hours of targeted individuals on YouTube, and this one black chick that is like, she's like super Christian and is like all like the gang stalking thing is it's spiritual warfare in her mind. And I'm not sure she's wrong in a lot of senses, but the phrase she kept using is like, every human being, our eyes are God's cameras. And so everything we see is recorded to God or something. Like, she went on this whole long, I'm butchering what she said, but, can I detour for 1 second? Cause I just remembered that clip you sent me.
0: For sure, man.
1: The Kanye one.
0: Oh yeah. Okay. Yeah. Let's hear that. Cause I got a couple more to back that up.
1: Yeah. There's a crank this down. It's blasting. Here we go.
5: The algorithm. You know what I'm saying? The 808. The 808 exists in the lowest chakra of your body. The majority of content that's related to the 808 is killer or sexual content. The original 808s was even off pitch. Right. So that meant it's an actual sound in a track that you don't realize is there that is up your entire frequency.
0: Right.
5: And now today, every time I hear a car come out, it's 808. But if you think about African music and hip hop and what we breakdance to, it was light.
6: The percussion.
5: It was upbeat.
1: Now, just to bring it to current events, what are the chances that the music, I mean, I've heard it was Drake coming on stage maybe, but at that Travis Scott concert.
0: Oh, I'm ready for this. I'm ready for this. I have a clip for you for this. Okay, tell me.
1: What are the chances that there was some kind of tone in the music that caused the chaos in the crowd and caused the violence and caused the stampeding? Like, what if that was intentionally embedded in the frequency of the sounds?
0: Right. Okay. Yes, I am leaning in that direction. Play the bonus clip I sent you, the SGT acoustic weapons. If you can play that, if you can find that one.
1: Yeah.
7: He saw what was going on, and people in the crowd who survived say the whole thing felt demonic. What's your take on what happened at Astroworld?
8: Terrible tragedy. And I think it's increasingly evidencing the cartel that is manipulating society, the whole vaccination and intoxication. And I think that the issue comes down to, was this a frequency-based acoustic weaponry type of an event whereby was a 741 frequency, which causes terrible dissonance in the human body, was that what was being perceived by the many concert people? We've had a number of people over the last couple months actually reporting that after they took the Moderna vaccination and Pfizer vaccines that have what is called a spike protein.
1: Just to pause it right there and insert a factoid. The flyers I saw were full proof of vaccination, fully vaccination required at Astroworld. So everybody there was vaccinated, except the people that broke down the gate.
0: Yeah, I wouldn't say everybody. I'd say, yeah, high chance. I'm saying north of 75%, definitely.
1: Yeah, for sure. There was also way too many people there, which was another factor, because Travis Scott was, even though he deleted the tweets, there was a couple tweets encouraging people to break in and get past security.
0: Yeah, weird, right?
1: Yeah.
8: That after they took the Moderna vaccination and Pfizer vaccines that have what is called a spike protein associated with it, which is a toxin, and it has a hydrogel delivery device that is a nano bioelectronic device that has been developed at MIT and at Harvard at labs financed by DARPA, the Defense Advanced Research Programs Agency, military, to literally deliver what's called the brain cloud connection and to make data mining, everything that's going on in your body, available in real time to people on the other side of the web or the dark web. So that this is the frequency. It's all done by frequency. You have to understand, spirit is energy. Energy is basically electrons. All energy throughout the entire universe is electrons. And electrons spin and spiral at certain frequencies. So if you know the frequencies that are going to cause either dissonance or harmony and get those electrons in your body spinning optimally, healthfully, versus damagingly, then you have a weapon. You have an acoustic weapon. And I suspect strongly, because of the advances in this field, that the likelihood is high that this was an experiment.
6: Mm. That doesn't sound too good.
2: Nice.
0: Right. So
2: he almost makes those spike proteins sound like antennas.
0: Well, yeah, I think that they are. That video was from today. That's SGT report, which I don't always, those guys are real like super Christians, and that's fine. Everyone love whatever they want. But
1: there's a couple
0: cool
1: shows on the No Agenda stream that I really enjoy that are all in on the Christian stuff. Revelation News Radio, I think, is one, and then.
0: It's all good, man. It's all good.
1: There's
0: I
1: one
0: love
1: that's like a complete No Agenda clone, Canary Cry, which is literally No Agenda for Christians. They took the entire format, but it's
0: pretty
1: a
0: cool.
1: Carbon copy. But I like both those shows because, the Book of Revelations angle on a lot of this stuff is not far off base, I don't think.
0: Right. So, but did you hear what that guy said, dude? He's talking about subharmonic frequencies being modulated and manipulated. I think he also mentioned the results of which being available for people on the other side of the fence on the dark web. So there you have a potential red room commodification, obviously what's going on with the electronic harassment and the manipulation of frequencies to get people to have a reaction, a physical, visceral reaction. Mm-hmm. That result is valuable. However it is evaluated and marketed and commodified is almost beside the point. Just the fact alone that it is valuable. And so what is the value of it? Like, I think, as I already stated, the ultimate value is to collect the data to create the simulation. But the other consequences of that is that it has value in other type of markets, other type of areas. But
1: look at it from the population control angle. If that was a trial run and they can roll that out on a nationwide or worldwide scale, they can make people freak out.
0: Yeah.
1: That could be a lot of what we see with the riots in, Seattle, Portland, all over.
0: That's part of it. Another angle of it too is a community-oriented policing services, COPS 2.0. And we know that there are a lot of these peoples that were Astroworld, the performers like Drake and I know for sure Drake, but I'm not sure who else, but there's a huge push to get away from gatherings of any sort. And we know this already through the social distancing and the fear of the other, the hostile other, the unknown paranoid other, through the coronavirus thing. So I think a lot of these things. Okay. So just. Don't forget,
1: Sharky
0: too, that
1: in the chat put the brown note in, which is like the note that makes you crap yourself in music.
0: Totally, yeah, brown note.
1: Yeah.
0: For sure. Well, I think, yeah,
1: that's part of it.
0: Brown note on acid. But don't forget, too, that just a few days before the Travis Scott event, there was a huge thing that happened in Arizona with the Slipknot show. Did you guys know about that?
2: I haven't heard this. What happened?
0: People, Slipknot, this horrible garbage band that it is. People love it, I guess. I don't. But it doesn't matter. It's still a musical act, and they drew thousands of people into their show. And somehow, for some reason, some weird way, people in the crowd started a fire. And then that fire built. And somehow, some weird way, there was lots of burnable, flammable material that people had access to that they ended up building this gigantic, massive Antifa-style fucking funeral pyre in the middle of the crowd. And Slipknot stopped the show, and they quit the show. They said, it's over, go home, we're getting off stage, it's done, all right? So that was like less than a week before.
1: How far into the show did they stop, I wonder?
0: I'm not sure, but it was enough that there was enough of a threat that the band decided that they were going to pull the plug.
2: Mm-hmm. Man, this is really kind of freaky because I'm still in a bunch of feedback groups for stagehand shit, and I haven't seen anything about this. I mean, we're talking at least six different groups.
0: What I'm
1: there's a good chance it just got completely overshadowed by conversation with the Travis Scott stuff. Yeah,
0: for sure. I mean, it's a big, huge chum dose of the week. You know, it's the 7 day cycle of something extreme to react about for 7 to 10 days, and then there's going to be another thing, and then there'll be another thing, another thing. And so Slipknot was barely made a blip on the radar, but I remember seeing about it. What I'm saying is, like, okay, so that happened. Less than a week later, people actually died at the Travis Scott concert. Okay, so clearly the next massive musical festival event, you can guarantee this very likely is a high probability that there's going to be some sort of injury, threat, potential death that might even overshadow Travis Scott. It's probable to imagine. I don't think it's too crazy to think that some of these acts, that a lot of these things are manufactured, a lot of these things are potentially created maybe through the same type of manipulation that we've been talking about so far, to get people away from these large groups, to get people out from the gathering, to go to venues, to go to places. And because we know that there's this whole metaverse now, and imagine that these bands like Drake or fucking Bruce Springsteen or fucking or whoever, fucking whatever is trendy right now, saying that, you know what, we're not going to play these shows. We can't play red states because they're Republican, or you know, the threat of COVID is such that we're not going to go, or God, you know, Travis Scott changed the game. So now we're only going to have our shows on the metaverse.
1: He was a trendsetter.
0: Exclusive tickets only. Yeah. You know, all these things, you
1: went to a concert and nobody died. Pfft, lame pussy.
0: Boring.
1: Boring.
0: Yeah. And I mean, I've been to so many fucking metal shows in my life. Like, I don't go to Slayer. I don't listen to Metallica. I listen to like some really, I'm not saying it's so brutal, but like the kind of metal that I like and the shows that I've been to in my life are so wicked evil. People talking about Travis Scott's show, like Chapel. It was this big. No, dude.
1: Like what?
0: No.
1: Give me a band name.
0: Well, okay, Sun.
1: What about Ghost BC?
0: No, Ghost BC is show. It's all show. It's theater.
2: It's Scooby-Doo Satanism.
0: It's super Scooby-Doo Satanism. Yeah, that's great. It's theater. It's all show. The kind of shows that I went to, I'm just trying to draw a comparison.
1: Sound drop.
0: Okay, because people were talking about, oh, you gotta fucking prepare yourself and your life and body for a Travis Scott show, right? Because it's always a rager. Dude. Okay, so yeah, hear me out. People talking about you gotta prepare your mind and body for a Travis Scott show because it's a fucking rager. It's always so heavy. Shit always goes down. It's always such a rager, right? Rager.
1: That
0: rager
1: was the word. Who are people saying this?
0: These are the people that are talking about it. People on fucking TikTok, people fucking talking about
1: people
0: on TikTok.
1: There we go,
0: people
1: on fucking TikTok. All right, that's all I need
0: to know. People on TikTok are no better, no worse, no better than fucking people on Twitter, man. It's the same shit stream of information or whatever. The point is that that is the culture. That is the assumed and served up environment and atmosphere of this particular act. It's Travis Scott. It's a rager. It's hardcore. It's intense. You got to be ready for this stuff, right? Okay, so I heard all this shit. I heard about the incident. I heard about all the chaos. And I'm like, all right, well, I got to listen to this guy's music to hear what it sounds like. And it's trap.
1: It's terrible.
0: And I'm like, what the fuck, dude? Like, I know a little bit about trap, and it's fucking super down. Trap music, generally, the type of substances is Szerp, the drank. And it's Xanax, and it's heroin, and it's fentanyl. And I'm like, I don't know how people can get raged out on drank and fentanyl and Xanax. Like, it doesn't fucking happen, man.
1: It's the frequency of the music. Let me crack this one out real quick.
0: It's the frequency of the music.
9: The program drums, programming, like what I talked about, the hi-hats, the 808 that usually hits inside of the lowest chakra, which is your sex chakra. And then you have all the information that one of God's favorite angels that was in charge of music came down and started putting messages in it. You know, the devil is also the angel of music, and that his ribcage is shaped like a harp. So that 808 that a lot of our music is, and then they put over, I'ma fuck your bitch, I'ma kill you. And that's that frequency that's rolling. And then, oh, here, pop this medication while you pop some mollies, pop some blah, blah. And that is the standard culture right now of music. That is what.
1: Yeah. Yeah. Yeah.
0: That's it. Yeah.
2: Now, are y'all familiar, or did y'all know that Travis Scott actually did a Fortnite concert last year?
1: I was talking with somebody about this the other night. Yeah, I actually.
0: It's all a nudge into that meta. Into that meta thing.
1: There was a month period that I'm not proud of where I was wanting to play PUBG and everybody else was all in on Fortnite and they're like, nobody wants to play PUBG, man. Just come play Fortnite with us. I was like, fuck, I guess I download Fortnite. And that happened to be during like the 1 month period of time where I had Fortnite downloaded. So I saw that concert live, so to speak, in Fortnite.
2: Gotcha.
1: Not proud and of also it, but Dean, it's a true story.
2: To add to your collection What's of that? Stories about edging people away from mass gathering concerts, there was a stage collapse, a portion of a stage. I think it was like the stage left wing and an outdoor festival collapsed in Miami, Florida earlier this year, only a couple of months ago, maybe three months.
1: I didn't hear about
0: I didn't hear about that, but I did. I mean, that stuff happens. And another weird thing, I mean, so that same SGD report, these guys go on and on and on about the Eagles of Death Metal shooting that happened in Paris about 5 years ago, maybe 6 years ago. And these guys on SGD report, bless their hearts, they're so uninformed in some aspects. They're like, wasn't that like a death metal band? Yeah, that was a death metal band. I'm like, no, dude, they're called the Eagles of Death Metal because it's a rock band. Like, it's the Foo Fighters, essentially, you know? But they don't get it. But I mean, still, so those things happen. And I'm not saying that all these things are dialed into some predictive kind of false flags. I don't think that these things are false flags, but I do not necessarily fall in board with like, the Travis Scott show was such a rager that people collapsed. I've been to some brutal shows that were actually real rituals, like people talking about the Travis Scott show being this demonic child, you know, sacrificial ritual. I mean,
1: there was some
0: weird
1: imagery there, but that's par for the course with a lot of these types of concerts.
0: For sure, Chris. And the synchronicities that have stacked and triple stacked upon themselves, the synchronicities of all of this symbolism and all the weird shit is profound. And I'm not saying that it's not real and that there wasn't some sort of ritual play going on. I think that is entirely possible. But when it comes to like intentional, magical actions and rituals entrenched in a musical performance or masqueraded as such, I've been to those, many of those. And it was intentional magic. Intentional frequency manipulation and harmonics that
1: dark
0: were
1: or light.
0: Super dark.
1: No.
0: Dark. Super dark. And
1: yeah, that's not my
0: you know
1: scene,
0: what?
1: Man.
0: No one died. No one went into it thinking that it was something otherwise. That's the thing, too. Everyone, and I'm not saying that these are like secret gatherings. These are just bands that tour. It just happens that the kind of art that they make is magic. And the kind of work that they do in their shows are live, active engagements and ritual. Everyone that I know of that goes to these shows know that. But they're not evil and they're not wicked and they're not going to take lives, but they are definitely manipulating and modulating frequencies and tones to invoke energy and manipulate and transmit energy. And for me, it's always been a super positive thing. But I would be lying if I said there wasn't a few times at a couple of these shows that by the end of the show, when the lights come up, most of the crowd is on the ground, like pummeled in a fetal position, recovering from the assault. Happy to do it. But
1: so you're just talking about super ridiculously crazy mosh pit?
0: No, I'm talking about super ridiculously heavy sound. No moshing at all. In fact, very little vocals. Just really intense modulation and frequency and tones of guitars, feedbacks, and drums.
2: I'm looking at the Book of Knowledge, utilizing like tunings as low as hell. Dropped A. Jesus.
1: Say that again.
0: So here. Good, dude.
2: I'm going to check that out.
0: So check out this band called Sun, S-U-N-N. Yeah. And sometimes they spell it Sun O with like three parentheses behind the O. I've always pronounced it
1: What you're describing
0: as Sun.
1: Sounds like a nightmare.
0: Dude, it's so good.
1: I'm hard pass.
0: I'm telling you, Chris.
1: I'll listen from the comfort of my own home like with the volume not blasting.
0: Dude, no, it's like full headphones. If you're going to listen to it at home, like, I mean, it's nothing like a live show. Oregon. But yeah, so it's headphones, full volume, and it's a trembling experience. Like, I got a few of their records. I just got my record player fixed. So I've been playing some of their vinyl, and it's something you have to like move the animals downstairs, and anything that's fragile should be taped down or removed because you have to have it so loud that what like the woodwork shakes, you know?
1: What's the end goal? What emotion and mind state are you seeking to achieve when you listen to Sun with Two Ends?
0: I don't seek to achieve anything. I just let whatever that creation is pass through me. And the thing about it is it has the appearance, and I mean, it is presented and it appears as something very, very dark and very malevolent. But in my experience, in my relationship with that band and with that particular sound, it is actually the complete and diametric opposite. It is beautiful, unbound, untethered energy and life. So I don't know. And I secretly think that that is the intention. And there's a lot of metalheads that I know that think that listen to Sun because it's so, so brutal, dude. It's so brutal. And it sounds horrifying. You would probably hate it, honestly. I think you'd probably hate it.
1: I don't even like, I'm at the point where I used to only listen to metal. I'm at the point where I don't even like metal pretty much at all anymore.
0: Well, yeah, you definitely would hate it. It would probably be something terrifying to you.
1: Yeah.
6: I know I'm evil, but I try to be good, and I hope God forgives me.
0: But I think it's really, really good, and it's like nothing else in the world. But that's just one band. But there's other bands too that I've seen that are, you know, black metal, Northern European black metal bands.
1: Black metal, Caucasian metal.
0: Black metal. Like the, what they would want to call, like they present themselves as satanic. And I just think that is such a misuse of the word. I just think the word Satan is just kind of it's just a big catch-all bag for anything edgy anymore. You know, I think that it's subterfuge.
2: For cheap shocks and even cheaper thrills.
0: Yeah, well, it sells records, man. It sells tickets. It gets merch. People want to stand out. They want to be feared. They want to be seen. And so they get a big pentagram tattoo, yeah, you know, or they get a shirt that has a big giant pentagram or an upside down cross on it because they want to say, yeah, I hate whatever. And I'm in opposition and I stand for this. Like I'm in this club.
2: We're it's about just, Marilyn to me, it's Manson just, ripping.
0: It's just ridiculous.
1: Dude. Well, speaking of Marilyn Manson, another episode about like Faustian bargains in the music industry and selling your soul and all that. And I think, yeah, that's why like Katy Perry and people like that said, point blank, like I sold my soul to the devil. It's just like, oh, this is the trendy thing to say.
0: Yeah, it is. I think it is, honestly. And I think it just adds, it just gives so much, honestly, it gives so much fat and meat to the so-called truther movement to chew on. It's just subterfuge. It's complete and total obfuscation. It's distraction. And I think it's just sad because I don't fall for any of it, you know. But speaking of Marilyn Manson and Kanye, did you see that Marilyn Manson, Kanye, Justin Bieber group prayer thing, Chris?
1: No.
0: You got to look that say shit up, dude.
2: I want to say Hog Story brought this. Fletcher was talking about it, but I haven't.
1: You know what? Yeah.
2: I haven't looked up.
1: I think dude, I did. I heard about it, but I don't know.
0: Talk about a ritual. Yeah,
2: Manson, yeah, Kanye, and who's the other one? Marilyn Bieber? Manson,
0: and Justin Bieber. All wearing white robes.
1: And it was actually all of them together.
0: Yes. Biebs was like, doing the talking.
1: And Kanye, of all people, associating with them is kind of...
0: Well, Kanye and Marilyn Manson are homies now, apparently.
1: No shit. Is Manson dude, yeah, we're, into we're, Jesus now,
0: we're,
1: too?
0: We're so off track of gang stalking now, but it's all good. that's the whole thing. It's hard to say what Marilyn's into. I mean, it's hard to say because they used to be, I mean, they used to talk shit about each other. I mean, fucking.
1: Oh, shit. You know what? Okay. Hang on a second. Marilyn Manson?
2: Yeah.
1: holy God, dude, the whole time in my mind, I was picturing Charles Manson, and I was like, I thought he was dead, but I guess not. I was just imagining him with, like, the fucking swastika on his forehead, hanging out with Justin Bieber and Kanye, and I'm like, what the fuck?
0: If anyone could, it would be him.
1: It's late, yeah. Wow. That makes a lot more sense now. That's why I was like, what the fuck?
2: I want to make a quick comment about just the how Dean stated we've gotten so far off the rails. There's just something about gang stalking. It touches so much. I've never seen anything that just like, it's hard to, I guess, verbalize, but it's got a through line with almost everything, it feels like. And it might just be.
1: Well, especially when, like, I think all three of us in one way or another have been affected by it, which most topics we cover, I don't think that's the case.
0: Listen, man, I think every single person on Earth, for the most part, is affected by it. And I think that it is sweeping nations, literally sweeping them and spraying them. I think that's behind a lot of the chemtrails, mm-hmm, and the spraying of people. I think a lot of that has to do with spraying down like dust, like they call it, cosmic dust, space dust,
1: nanoparticles like that can get in your body and help
0: particles
1: help transmit the.
0: Yes, well, they can bond together and form larger Voltron type mechanisms within our own bodies. Just the fact that we're bioresonant frequency sources alone, all right? Just the fact that we have our own magnetic fields as human beings, as living beings on Earth with its own magnetic field, working in conjunction in relation to some degree, healthy, positive, negative, whatever, with the sun and solar flares and the histories of solar flares, solar minimums and solar maximums, and the flaring and the about every 110 years or so, there's a solar minimum, solar maximum kind of switch off. And then within that, there's solar storms. And in the solar storms, historically, every 100 or so years, there is some sort of strange event that usually involves some sort of virus, some sort of biological bacterium, some sort of biological thing that then changes humans for a little bit. And then that in itself also has like another 11-year cycle. I just think that these things are already there. And I think that a lot of these psychopathic over-controller type of organizations are not trying to kill everybody. I just think they're trying to stay ahead of this type of sky clock, you know? And if they can use technology to get people to act a certain way, go a certain direction, live a certain way, fight each other, love each other, fuck, kill, you know, whatever, I think that they'll do that, you know? I just think that everyone is being affected by gang stalking all the time, now more than ever. And it's not all chemtrails and spraying. But what I do know for a fucking fact, which has even been revealed by the holiest of holies, NPR, was that over every single one of these cities last year that was in riots and civil unrest, there were FBI spy planes just hovering over them. What are they doing?
1: Yeah, you know, I was caught in that. My brain immediately goes to the, some would say, far-fetched, but I just like the idea that maybe they're not there to observe the riots. Maybe they're causing the riots by broadcasting like negative frequencies to people's brains.
0: I think that is absolutely what's happening. If you saw, I mean, like on the, like people on, I mean, we saw all those videos, dude. We saw all these videos of people night and day, daylight, nighttime, doesn't matter, who were losing their entire body in the throes of agony and ecstasy, playing out the role of this warrior in this larger street theater. All of those things is gang stalking. All those things are manipulation, you know, like they think that they're, and they are literally willing to fight, kill, burn for justice, right? Did they have those same thoughts a year ago? Did they have those same thoughts even earlier that day? Are there even their own thoughts? You know?
2: And I was there firsthand, and I do agree. I think a lot of that is just driven by people beaming into their heads, pushing it.
1: It's the startling implication of that is, and it goes back to all the school shooting shit, is if they target all that energy at one person, that they could theoretically make them do whatever they want.
0: Mm-hmm. Yeah. Drive a car.
1: Talk about playing God. I mean, that's literally taking away free will.
0: Yeah, so that's taking away your whole God thing. That's supplanting spirituality with something human, something maybe not human. I mean, I guess the other question too is like, what is the source of the nanotechnology? How is it possible to have such innovative intelligence in a tiny little piece of robotic that you can't even see? How does that happen? You know, how do we go from being able to

0: happen. And the Nazis had the best technology of their era. They were building fucking UFOs, bro.
1: I know, dude. I know. Okay, so if that was happening almost 70 fucking years ago, and you're broke, you know, that's what pisses me off. It's like, okay, Nazis were building the bell, and we have nano dust, and we can control entire populations. We can start, stop, and make empires with the flick of a switch, and you're broke.
0: And you just made a perfect through line from the telephone to the bell. Because of Alexander Graham Bell, the telephone guy.
1: Totally. Yep. Well, you know what I'm talking about, Dirk Locken. Yeah, but the point is, what I'm trying to say is, like, all this advancement, all this shit, never mind the fucking trillions of dollars, the double-digit trillions of dollars just printed out of thin air, out of a fart in the ass of the man, of all of us in our future debt over the last 24 months. Never mind all that. You're broke. You need to get a second job. I mean, what the fuck, dude?
0: Yep, I got two right now. Is this a good, you know, this a good time for the spiritual manipulation clip before we get off that topic?
1: Yeah, hold on. I mean, if you'll forgive me, if you'll excuse me for just 2 minutes, I have to piss like you wouldn't believe. I don't expect you to believe me. It's fantastic.
0: That's cool. We can take a smoke break.
2: Just piss yourself on the air, man. Break. We'll all piss ourselves on the air.
0: I wore a diaper. I don't know about you guys.
2: We are in this to get her.
0: I'll put on that little song intermission thing I had, and then we'll come back. We'll get through these clips, and we'll wrap this bitch up. And I think Boober, you're right. This might require a part two at some point because there's just so much here.
1: Right. Yeah, I mean, if you want, I have another couple minutes of a clip. I got that gang stalking Brian Coffrin if you want to play that. But it's also a little redundant because there's some Vice stuff on there as well. But just knock yourself out. Do whatever you want to do.
0: Do you want me to play a clip while you're gone?
1: Yeah, why not, man? Yeah, it's better than some stupid ass music.
0: All right, cool. Good. I just figured you might have commentary on it. All right, here we go. Brian Coffrin.
3: There's a bioresonance to every individual, just like our fingerprint. Every person has an individual DNA, a different bioresonance. And so the original Stockland patent is on my website, where Stockland was able to go voice to skull with pulse transmissions in 1992. And then after the rest of the development went black ops. We don't really know what happened after that. We knew we could put voices in group people's heads. What they did, and I know from the Russian translation, from Cheryl Welch, from reading all her translated psychotronic stuff from Russia, that they figured out how to biocode these microwaves so that it can attack specific individuals.
4: Once they have your DNA, they take the DNA and they put your DNA code in a supercomputer. And in that supercomputer, they run algorithms that biocode electromagnetic transmissions so they bioresonate with your body. Once they've done that, they can transmit that from satellites or cell towers or aircraft or any number of ways, and that signal will only affect you.
5: Mm-hmm. Yeah, like I said, the cell phone towers and everything else as well.
4: Well, the towers are the Matrix. You know the movie The Matrix? As an example, if I go into a city location and I'm testing an environment, I can see probably anywhere from 30 to 60 Wi-Fi access points. So that means that you're saturated in microwave. That's all 2.4 gigahertz, you know, microwave transmissions with 60 transmission access points that are sending and receiving.
6: The way the technology works, the voice to skull, is to tap into the resonant frequency of the DNA of the individual, the targeted individual. And this allows total mind, spirit, and body control over the individual by those who are running this program. Since I saw on a daily basis how intimately involved in this program,

0: of voice to skull social engineering and gang stalking my private security company was, I couldn't help but notice that our clients, one of the largest corporations in America and indeed the world, just happened to have a massive database of DNA on its property. A DNA database that stores the DNA of millions of Americans. Their emotions, their thoughts, their minds, their heartbeat, their muscle movements, their dreams, their thoughts. Everything they see and everything they hear is all recorded and manipulated by this technology. And all of this is made possible by the people running this program, utilizing the technology to tap into the resonant frequency of the individual's DNA.
1: The supercomputer begins to monitor all electromagnetic activity of the victim's brain by way of this bidirectional stream of energy. Mm-hmm. And it begins to monitor and download all that information back into its database. The system, the supercomputers are designed to clone, to download one's entire persona and psyche back into its database. They're using two interfaces, like we said, the brain-to-computer interface. That's the supercomputer. The sophisticated and advanced exascale system downloads all of your, you know, all electromagnetic activity, all these synaptic responses, the electromagnetic emissions of the victim's brain is downloaded at speed of light. Energy travels at speed of light, so they can download, upload at speed of light.
2: Sure.
1: Back into a database as they build, as the supercomputer is programmed to build using various software programs, a cognitive model of your brain.
3: They are literally just seeing what it's like for someone to eat a sandwich, what it's like, the emotional response and the brain activity when someone is insulted, when someone gets love, when someone interacts with someone, all of these different aspects of the human experience. So that my original thought was that they are using it to be able to program the technology itself.
4: That's the data. That's the data scraping.
1: So you're dealing with a system of remote neural networks. That's what's targeting you, okay? Remote neural networks, okay, with a will, intellect, and emotion of their own. The system, the RM supercomputer that's targeting you, okay, that uses one of these three relay stations, the mm-hmm. tower, satellite, or mobile platform, it mm-hmm. actually locks on to your emotional state. Mm-hmm. Once the cognitive model, this generic model, is built, it begins to lock on to your emotional state. Okay, and then it begins to not just to monitor, but to manipulate that emotional state. They need to map out all seven vectors of the emotional state of the victim in order to create this cognitive model, this reverse engineered will, intellect, and emotion. That's your human soul, by the way. Okay? The human soul is the will, intellect, and emotion of the victim. They figured out what to do with the human body. The five senses, they can pretty much achieve whatever they want mm-hmm. by manipulation of the human anatomy with mind control technology. Now they're going after the soul, the will, intellect, and emotion.
0: The true way that this technology works is that a complete DNA profile is obtained from the target, from the individual, the targeted individual. And then this information, the DNA of the individual, is used to determine the resonant frequency of the DNA itself. The resonant frequency is then used to fine-tune the technology, the radio frequency signals, the microwave auditory effect, and all of the other aspects of the technology to tune it perfectly to the resonant frequency of the targeted individual's DNA. And they can read your thoughts verbatim as they occur within your own mind.
5: It's confusing to humans trying to understand gang stalking. Why would they do this to me? Why would they do these weird, petty little things that, you know, may even just irritate me at some moment? If you were to ask me what gang stalking is, it's a way to slowly kill people using their own decisions.
4: Indeed, that's what it is. That's the resonant frequency. That's how they can always be there all the time. That's the value of all of the data. All of the data, the little stupid things from, like the guy said, like eating a sandwich, putting on your shoes, how you react when you're insulted, how you feel what your chemistry is inside when you're hurting somebody, when you're experiencing joy, when you're taking a shower, when you're waking up from a nap. All those things are valuable pieces of this reality that we live in, the human experience. The human experience is literally being mapped out piecemeal into a simulation. It sounds crazy. I don't believe fully myself, but that's what's happening, whether we like it or not. Like, that is the goal. And people like Brian Cofran, who worked for security agencies outside of Seattle, has identified that places like Amazon have massive databases of DNA. And that DNA is, like you said, like, collated, synthesized, fed into a supercomputer, a quantum computer, and that is then there targeted to your own human resonant frequency in order to inform the restructuring of the technology moving forward, all to monitor and collect data about how you live your life. Every single thing you do, all the things, your likes, interests, your fears, your hates, your fucking joys, your sorrows, every single thing, the things you see behind your eyelids, your dreams, your farts, how they smell, all these things.
2: The dream aspect inform the is interesting fabric. To me.
4: Yeah, all those things inform the fabric of the reality that we live in this human experience, which is being articulated into data, into ones and zeros. It's just fucking, it's insane. It's unbelievable. It's unbelievable. That's why you can't talk about it. It's almost as bad as the Jews. You just can't talk about it. I love Jews.
2: Yeah, shit. I don't have the Jew.
4: You didn't have the Jew jingle?
2: I didn't have the Jew jingle already. All hail the shape 15 Jews.
6: That didn't land well.
7: You're Jewish, right?
2: While we're on it, might as well. Jews rock!
8: I love Jews!
2: So, okay, the dream aspect is interesting to me. Have either of you done any lucid dreaming lately?
4: No, but I've been having some pretty intense dreams, but not lucid dreams.
2: I don't know if it's part to do with the great unzipping or the quickening or whatever the hell is going on, but over the last 2 years, but especially the last year, even when I'm not lucid dreaming, my dreams have become increasingly bizarre, intense, and wildly vivid. Like, I'm talking like nothing I've ever experienced in my life, crazy level. Is that...
4: I believe it.
2: Yeah, I don't know. I don't know if it's something in metaphysical or if it's just something with me personally, but I wonder if the same way they're mapping out consciousness and radio frequencies and, you know, the great they, are they mapping out and controlling the dream world? Can they affect your dreams with radio frequencies? Like the dream world itself, I mean, I've talked to people that, I mean, I know
6: I'd almost imagine that the dream world would be easier to manipulate because you're already in a sort of suggestive state.
2: Like the collective mapping out of like the realm itself.
6: Isn't COVID-19 sort of a dream world?
2: Well, yeah, there's that. Yeah, we're all dreaming. No,
4: COVID-19 is the biggest, most elaborate exercise of street theater ever. Sort of is.
6: Yeah.
2: Yeah.
4: It's street theater. It's gang stalking 101.
6: Well, dude, and you take into consideration your clips when it's talking about the virus traveling via eyes and people. I think Snow Crash, I haven't read the book, but
4: Snow Crash is a cool book. I mean, it's like half anime kind of thing. Like, it's half action anime type of stuff, but the other half of it is fucking profound. Brilliant.
6: Nice. Yeah, I heard the reference earlier today, and of course, No Agenda has been bringing it up in relation to the metaverse. Mm-hmm. What were we just talking about?
2: That's
6: about
2: some
6: the
2: real
6: eyes.
2: Spellcasting, oh, by the way, with the metaverse. Just the fact that they called it the metaverse is like, that's some real fucking MK Ultra shit. It's like they're rubbing it in your face totally. With that one.
6: But you know, what's the only like facial communication that you have with someone when they're wearing a mask? It's only their eyes. You know, mm-hmm. you lose 3/4 of the rest of their facial expressions.
4: Yeah, but you get enough. And in fact, you, in my opinion, I think you get the most.
2: It's ugly. This whole period where everybody, I mean, I say this whole period as if it's not going to be the rest of all time now in the police state we live under with the mask, as if they're ever going away. But I like the meme. It's like with the mask, it's like, ugly people, this is your moment to shine.
4: Yeah. Well, fuck, finally going to get laid. I mean, I've talked with people that are close friends of mine that I haven't seen for over a year. And man, they say, I love the mask. And I say, what the fuck is wrong with you? And they say, it just gives me something to hide under. I love it.
6: Jesse Ventura loves the mask.
2: Oh, God. I wonder if I can find that fucking clip of Jesse Ventura of the mask. I love the mask. How does he talk? I'm doing an Alex Jones. I love the mask. I can't. I used to do a good Ventura.
4: I love the mask. You got to say mask.
2: I'll tell you what. I'm from Minnesota, and I love the mask. I love it because
4: the mask is the best thing that ever happened. Okay, so just touching on that.
2: Have you seen this fucking clip? I mean,
4: I don't want to hear it.
2: No, I have to play it now. Have you seen the supercut of Jesse Ventura on Theo Von? Or I watched the whole episode. Or listened to it anyway.
4: I've heard recently Jesse Ventura talk about the virus and the vaccines, and I put it on the dead hero pile. He's a fucking shill.
2: I used to think I would vote for him.
4: Everyone's dying.
2: I used to think like this was my number one pick for president. Now, if I saw him in person, I wouldn't even shake his hand. Like, fuck this guy.
4: Yeah, wouldn't have you been fooled?
2: I mean, this guy, I couldn't believe it. Like, listen to this shit.
7: I know, I'm not a Trumpy. I want you to know that now. I don't even want to get into my feelings on him. To me, January 6th.
4: I don't want to tell you what I really think about him.
9: Really?
7: Absolutely. Look at what they're learning now.
9: Yeah.
7: They have the formula laid out.
9: JD you know where he sits and tells set it up.
2: Look at what they're learning. Theo's trying to interject and say it was like a false flag, and Jesse's like, look what they're learning now. They were trying to overthrow the government, these rednecks.
4: Yeah, his precious fucking constitutional government. What a fucking hack. Someone needs to get that guy out of here, man.
2: It gets so much worse. This is like a 1 or 2 minute super.
4: Hold on. I gotta spit for just a second here. Fucking people piss me off worse than anybody, worse than Fauci and Walensky and fucking the Biden hacks. These constitutional conservative fuckwit knobs.
2: Well, this guy's like
4: are
2: a
4: the
2: Green
4: whole
2: New
4: reason
2: deal,
4: we're still here. Fuck his deal.
2: This guy is not a constitutional guy.
4: He claims to be. He is playing out the role of all these other constitutional fucking conservative halfwit fuckers. They are the reason this shit keeps going on because guys
2: like
4: with
2: Ron
4: balls
2: Paul,
4: like Jesse Ventura,
2: you can't
4: they
2: put Ron
4: don't
2: Paul
4: do
2: in
4: anything.
2: The same bucket.
4: He's a career politician. I'm sorry. He's a career politician, which makes him my enemy forever. I don't give a fuck how libertarian or how freedom centric this guy is. Ron Paul, fuck Ron Paul. He's a career politician. These guys are playing a game on everybody. Everybody. I don't have any solution. I just reject them outright, completely, forever.
2: At least Ron Paul hasn't gone this far off the deep end.
7: I want you to know that now. I don't even want to get into my feelings on him. To me, January 6th was an attempted coup d'etat.
9: Really?
7: Absolutely. Look at what they're learning now.
9: Yeah.
7: They have the format all laid out.
9: JD
7: you know where he sits and
9: tells
7: Hillary Clinton, lock her up?
9: Yeah.
7: There's the guy that belongs in jail.
9: Right.
7: Donald Trump. He tried to overthrow our country. He defied the Constitution.
9: I
7: live by the Constitution.
2: Right.
7: That's the document I live by. If you don't like it, change it. But you gotta have a set of rules.
4: He's a fucking
2: if you don't like it, change it. No, you're not supposed to change it. It's the Constitution.
4: They fucking change it every day, Chris. They change it all the time.
2: I know, but I don't
4: agree
2: with it.
4: It's such a piece of toilet paper. It is toilet paper. If it was actually a real thing, you couldn't change it. It's a fucking, it's a spell. And so we're talking about verse, right? The metaverse. What is a verse? A verse is a phrase. A verse is it's a part of a song.
2: A song.
4: What is
2: a
4: metaverse? It's a song of a song.
2: Yeah.
6: It's poetry.
4: It's poetry. It's a spell. It's an incantation. Anything you say, it's an invocation. You're saying something in a verse, a song, a poem. It's an invocation. It's an incantation. And what is the meta of that? It's an incantation of an incantation, I guess. I mean, if that's how the math works out. It's a spiral, dude.
2: This is almost
4: spiral
2: halfway,
4: of witchcraft.
2: Almost halfway it's done. And you're going to be so much more angry than you are right now when you hear this.
4: Yeah.
7: Those are the rules.
4: Impossible.
7: He broke them.
10: Yeah.
7: He broke the rules.
10: Yeah.
7: He should never be allowed to run again.
10: Yeah.
7: And in far as I'm concerned, he belongs in jail because people died that day
10: right.
7: on an insurrection to overturn our government.
2: Yeah, a Trump right. supporter.
7: It's that either. Simple. And I don't care how these Republicans want to butter the bread. Yeah. And you know what part angered me the most?
10: What is it?
7: When I saw a Confederate flag carried through my capital. Yeah. You know what I call
4: my
7: the Republicans
4: capital.
7: Now? The Taliban.
10: Really?
7: They're the American Taliban.
2: This is the best part. This
4: listen
2: so
4: to that
2: good.
4: Guy, dude.
7: When
4: dude,
7: I
4: he's
7: saw
4: smelling his farts so hard.
2: This is crazy.
4: He's so high on his own farts.
2: What he says right here is absolutely fucking mind-boggling.
7: The most?
10: What is it?
7: When I saw a Confederate flag carried through my capital.
10: Yeah.
7: You know what I call the Republicans now? The Taliban.
10: Really?
7: They're the American Taliban, baby. Well, look what they're doing in Texas.
10: Yeah. What?
7: Oh, where's women's
10: what?
7: Rights?
10: Yeah.
7: The Taliban have got them down there. You know, they're taking away people's right to vote. Did you know it's easier to buy a gun in Texas
4: Jesus
7: than vote?
4: Right.
10: Yeah, that's insane.
7: And now this latest thing. What was the latest thing that crazy governor? Oh, he's now over, the governor is now overruling mask mandates.
10: Yeah.
7: In other words, no one in Texas can make you wear a mask. And by the way, I love the mask.
10: Right.
7: You know why? I wrote an op-ed piece. It gave me freedom.
10: Yeah.
7: I can go in the store now.
2: Yeah. The mask gives you freedom.
7: Nobody bothers me. And if I keep my mouth shut, nobody does. And I don't have to talk to people that I probably didn't want to talk to anyway.
4: Yeah.
7: Why? I got people criticizing me now saying I've sold out because I got vaccinated.
10: Mm-hmm.
7: What a crock of crap. Well, I sold out because I want to live.
4: Right.
7: And I look at the statistics,
4: okay.
7: and when
4: cut
7: 99
4: it cut
2: wait,
4: the
2: it's
4: fucking
2: got like 5
4: clip.
2: Seconds later.
7: What
2: it's
7: a
2: got...
7: crock of crap. I sold out because I want to live.
10: Right.
7: And I look at the statistics, and when 99% of the vaccine people live and only 1% die, I'm going on the 99
4: what
7: side,
4: the
7: people.
4: Fuck.
10: What the that almost sounds fuck. Like that almost sounds like the COVID numbers where 99% of people live.
2: Is that not
10: die.
2: The most like mind-boggling? Dude. I mean, this was the guy that was with like exposing the Bohemian Grove in 9/11, and now he's just all in on the bullshit. On
4: is
2: every,
4: it
2: every,
4: impossible
2: every
4: that maybe
2: box.
4: He's being modulated? Maybe his frequencies are being manipulated.
10: Well,
4: and modulated
10: dude, he is
2: no one's this mean. Motherfucker with a clone, bro. You can't tell me otherwise. What the
10: he
2: fuck
10: was
2: is that?
10: He was rocking for that entire video. He's
2: like
10: rocking
2: Bill Gates
10: back and
2: did
10: forth.
2: In the Microsoft trials, just rocking back and forth.
4: It could be that Jesse Ventura is a targeted individual.
2: He's a retarded individual.
4: He's a retarded individual. He's a complete shill.
2: That guy, I mean, that was like, talk about killing your
4: how many
2: heroes,
4: more?
2: Man.
4: That how was, many more heroes?
2: When
4: how
2: that
4: many
2: guy,
4: more people?
2: When I saw that, my jaw, I haven't had my jaw on the floor like that in a long time. And when Adam on No Agenda was saying like, yeah, what's Jesse Ventura doing now? Because they played that clip of him and Alex Jones. He's like, he probably was smart and like got out of the country and he's, you know. And it's like, no, dude, like, I don't know. Like, I mean, what the fuck? Like, even Adam didn't know that Jesse Ventura had fallen to that on like a week ago on No Agenda. But it's like, what the fuck happened?
10: I emailed him during the show. I sent him that link.
2: Did he see it?
10: I don't know. He didn't answer.
2: I'll have to send that to him just to make sure. I was thinking about sending it to him. But yeah, I mean, what? Dude, that was, oh my God. That was the most shocking clip I've seen in a long time.
4: So let's play this out for a little bit since we're just having fun as a bunch of podcasters. It's, by the way, all three of us have our own shows. It's retarded. We're just farting to each other. It's great. So what do you think happened to Jesse Ventura? What do you think happened to him? Do you think something happened to him or do you think he just got?
2: I remember. Maybe 2015, 16, maybe he was on Alex Jones' show going on about global warming and how we need to get in the Paris Accord. And that was my first red flag because Alex was like, well, you know, that's just a control thing. And And, you know, that's just to track us and trace us and make carbon bad, even though we're all carbon based life forms. And Jesse Ventura was like, Alex, you're full of shit. That's, we're destroying the planet with CO2. And so that gave me a red flag, but I hadn't seen any, I just couldn't believe it. I had nothing. That's just night and day from the Jesse Ventura I know, that clip.
4: That whole podcast. It really is.
2: Yeah.
4: It really is. It's shocking. It's shocking how, like, all of a sudden out of the woodwork. I mean, what was he quiet this whole last year? I mean, he hasn't been making any kind of waves, no kind of.
2: No, he's got his, like, I think he has his RT show, but, like, it's all the stuff I saw of it was, like, pro Assange, pro Snowden. I think COVID, yeah, no, and, you know what I think it is, though? I think COVID broke his fucking brain, dude. COVID has broken so many otherwise rational, overall rational people's brains.
4: It really did.
2: I mean,
4: that's what I'm talking about as far as the fucking, the mind control shit of this. And it's not just because they can just beam bullshit propaganda on TV, dude. It is so much bigger than that. And, I mean, if you want to go into a spiritual esoteric side, for sure, it's huge. It's very much a spiritual cosmic war. It's a real battle. Maybe it's a final showdown. Maybe this is really the end, the so-called quote-unquote apocalypse, the changing of the guard, that which will, you know, should be revealed, will be revealed. Yeah. Perhaps. Maybe it is lifting of the veil. Maybe. Or maybe it really is just a giant shift of socioeconomic power into a new paradigm. In any case, it has destroyed everything, and it's not just because of fucking memes on Twitter and propaganda on TV. It is so much more. And I think that it has a lot to do with frequency manipulation of the human body and the, you know, just how we operate, how we do
2: it. It's got to be more than just the propaganda, that's for sure. Because, I mean, I get the, you know, the Goebbels, the bigger the lie, the more people to believe it. With the COVID stuff, it's like this, I mean, that people that, Jesse Ventura and people I know, like in my life, and just, you know, you could go on a whole list of public figures. They turned on a dime with this COVID stuff to where they're pro mandate, anti freedom, pro lockdown. Yeah, that small business shouldn't be open, but Walmart should be open. And right. I don't know. You can't explain it with just propaganda because either these people were all just phony $3 bills to begin with, and now they're seeing which way the wind is blowing, so they're siding with the enemy. Or
4: likely.
2: Or there's something more going on. I mean, who knows? Like, I mean, Jesse Ventura used to be the guy talking about how they put fluoride in the water to make you dumb, and the Nazis used to do it, and now, like, he must be gulping that stuff. He must be guzzling that fluoride like cum. I mean, what the fuck? Like, that is like the... I mean, it's...
10: Yeah, he's just got the bags of it out back. He's just...
2: just snorting straight lines of fluoride. Like, see how stupid I can get. I mean, that's
10: just a piece of show art right there.
2: I mean, it's just like, at this point, a year into it, it was clear. But now that we're 2 years into this motherfucker, if you still don't see what's going on, if you support let's put the vaccine mandates aside, like, which is the big deal. Like, you can't force that, especially on kids. Fuck you.
4: Kids was always the goal.
2: Yeah, they want your children. Rape them with their metal needle.
4: That's always been the goal.
2: But let's just put that aside for a second. If you think that that people should not be allowed to work because of a virus that isn't deadly, or you should, or that small, even if it was 100% deadly, the rights here are very dubious. But if you think that small businesses should be shut down, and that all these billionaires and big corporations can operate while all the middle class is completely destroyed, which it already has been, you are an enemy of humanity. And this has been like, so we are so far into this that if you still support that shit, you are supporting like pure fucking evil. And I don't understand why. It's like people that I thought weren't bad or weren't idiots are supporting this. Family, friends. I don't know, like, just to go back to your original point, it's got to be some kind of like bombardment with like fucking radio waves to make them stupid or something, or they're putting more fluoride in the water. Like, what the hell explains this many otherwise logical people having their brains completely turned to mush when it comes to this last year or two. What the fuck?
6: I mean, right. Sorry, Dean.
4: No,
6: go ahead.
4: No, go ahead, Boo Man. You haven't said anything for a long time. You've been steamrolling.
6: It reminds me of a Stephen King novel, Cell.
4: Don't say The Stand.
6: No. I do like The Stand a lot.
4: I just finished that book. Worst book ever.
6: Well, he's got a, we don't have to get
4: he's a boomer.
6: Too into it.
2: Remember when Rob Lowe played a deaf guy? Remember when Rob Lowe played a guy who couldn't hear?
4: I'm sorry, Boo. I sidelined that and then look where it went.
6: I think Stephen King does a horrible job with ending his stories, but, he wrote a book called Cell where there was this major event where specific time in the day, everybody's cell phone rings. If you have a cell phone, it's ringing and people answer it. And there's some that don't because, you know, they're busy working or they're crossing traffic or whatever. And, everybody that answers the phone instantly gets infected and turns into this zombie-like creature. I mean, like, total fucking flesh-eaten, raged-out agent of death. And there's a couple of people, like I said, that didn't answer the phones, and they become the survivors. And I don't remember the specifics other than that.
2: I love this book. The movie, I was so excited for. John Cusack, Samuel Jackson. Worst Stephen King movie ever. My favorite book he ever did was Cell. The worst Stephen King movie was Cell. I was so fucking pissed the whole time I was watching it. But in the very beginning of the book Cell, this is what goes to show you what's going through Stephen King's mind. He spends half a page detailing how this zombie that got triggered by the cell phone is running by, and he describes in detail the way his cock, and he uses the word cock, is swinging back and forth. But the important part about that, the cell phone triggering all the zombies, is later on in the book, they all become kind of this hive mind. They start evolving from a mindless group of zombies, and they start becoming a hive mind. And to go back to the projection, psychic projection, gang stalking, cell tower connection, because Stephen King's dialed in like Matt Groening from Simpsons. He has all the predictive programming shit coming to him, so that's why he writes all this. The cell towers cause the zombies originally, then the cell tower zombies eventually start herding in these groups, and they have like this hive mind, and they get so powerful and start running around in hordes that they can even enter into people's dreams, and they enter into people's dreams as this shadowy one figure. They get like such a powerful thing that they can enter into the dream space. So that's so cool that you brought that up, Uri, because it ties in, that cell ties in amazingly to a lot of what we've been talking about.
6: Yeah, there's actually a play. This is probably the first time I was ever made aware of gang stalking. It was from the movie, technically, but Tracy Letts is a playwright, and he did a play about called Bug. And it's a story that involves a seedy motel, amphetamines. Shannon.
4: Definitely top three films I recommended to everybody. It's so good. It's so good. I think it'd be the best, like, one-act play.
6: Yeah.
4: Like, David Mamet style. Like, it's all dialogue-driven and very little atmospherics, except for in the movie. But, yeah, it's so fucking good. Anyway, go on.
6: I didn't get a chance to watch it, but I think I might do myself a little marathon, get some Scanner Darkly the Game and Bug going.
4: Yes, Bug is good.
6: Feels most appropriate. Yeah, and just like, you know, the psychosis that Shannon ends up going through, like at one point he thinks that, the idea is that he escaped from a government lab, if I remember correctly. Mm-hmm.
4: Yeah.
6: And he's got this infestation inside of his body of all of its bugs, and
4: apparently, but
6: allegedly, legend has it in Minecraft.
4: Yeah. I mean, it may or may not be real. That's the best part about the film.
2: going back to Scanner Darkly, see bugs everywhere. Yeah. Got bugs inside you, bugs on your skin.
6: But yeah, like at one point, he thinks that there's been a sack an egg sac implanted in one of his molars, so he ends up with a pair of pliers. And
4: that's what he thinks. Yeah, yeah, that's what he thinks. And you know, in the movie, you would think so too. But I mean, I'm trying hard not to spoil Bug, because it is such a great film. It's so cool because the whole premise is that this guy has bugs. But the way that the story rolls out, and I hate to step on it, man, but like, you don't really know what that means. Like, you don't really know if he has bugs like insects, or if he has monitoring devices in his body. You don't know if it's something in the room, because the whole notion of a bug in this story is so fluid from moment to moment throughout the storyline that it remains so subjective, and it's really gives all the power to the viewer of this piece of art, this film, to suppose and presume exactly what type of bug we're actually dealing with, or even if there even is a bug at all, you know. It's fantastic.
2: What's the etymology of, like, when somebody bugs your house to spy on you and listen in on you? What's the etymology of where that came from in relation to bug as an insect? Does anybody know?
4: Well, I think that because they, like, the devices were so small that they would plant it in there almost like a nest. That'd be like a mother, like a queen bee, or like a queen ant.
2: Makes sense.
4: The pieces were small. They were like the size of a bug, like a cockroach. And they put a bug right here. You know, here's a queen colony nest. This is where the homing, this is where the beacon is. The signal is coming out, receiving, transmitting from this one spot. As far as I understand, that's what it is, but I'm no expert for sure.
6: You can also see,
4: in fact, I don't even know at all. I'm just pontificating.
6: I could also see room for, wasn't there a CIA project where they were trying to build radio or transmitters that they could attach to shit like cockroaches and drive around?
4: Yeah, for sure. Yeah. Well, now we have drone moths. We have drone moths, drone birds. I mean, it's,
6: I hope
4: it's
6: I don't find
4: nuts.
6: Out that I'm a drone moth.
2: Yeah, I was about to make the Mothman joke.
4: That's wild, dude. Oh, I forgot to ask you, Boo. I know that you probably listen to
7: You're Jewish, right?
2: You're gonna ask.
4: That's a good question. No, I have one of my best friends in the world. His artist name is Moth Hunter, but he makes very hard to listen to noise music. But I was just thinking about, you know, I have two friends that are moths. Maybe you should meet, or maybe you should check out his work.
6: I'm looking it up right now. Bandcamp.
4: Yeah.
2: Oh, Moth Hunter. Claire says, does bugging a house have anything to do with the phrase fly in the wall? Fly on the wall.
6: Oh, to be a fly on the wall for that conversation.
4: Oh, I think there's definitely a connection on there for sure. I mean, it would seem like that would make sense. As far as, I mean, because you think about a fly on the wall, the thing about the bug is that they're so small, they're so innocuous, right? I mean, they're practically invisible. And all the crazy commotion of a household, especially talking about bugging, going back to like the 50s, right? Like 40s and 50s, there was boisterous, cacophonous households with kids running around and noise and a radio playing and a dad coming in and smoking and slamming the door. You know, whatever. So there's all this stuff going on, and there's this tiny little, almost imperceptible spot on a wall of a fly just sitting there observing everything. You know, and also you got the fly eye, which is, globular, I guess, which has this whole, you know, 360 kind of thing. You can see
2: if somebody's using a fly to spy on you, like a little fly drone to spy on you in the house, and then it stops working. Does the other guy, monitoring it go, hey man, your fly is down?
4: No, Jesus Christ.
11: So I learned about roaches. I learned about kids jumping on my lap. And I've loved kids jumping on my lap.
4: I got hairy legs.
2: Flies out of
4: bed. I got hairy legs.
6: I don't know how much time we got left, or if there was any other clips to
2: round out. Yeah, we probably should wrap this up before we completely hit a wall. You want to get through these last three clips there, Dean?
4: I don't know if I have any clips. I'm trying to see what I got here.
2: I got TS sub-bass frequencies. I got spiritual manipulation. I don't think we played that. And then I got gang stalking remote neural monitoring dude in Georgia.
4: Yeah. So that dude in Georgia guy, we're pretty far past it now. That dude's name is Kevin Christian. He's got an interesting YouTube channel called Targeted Individual.
2: That's the guy I was watching. Yeah. That's one of the guys I was watching on YouTube.
4: Yeah, he's kind of got that Georgia kind of draw, you know. Mm-hmm. I'm not sure how long that clip is. It could be like 5 minutes long because it's probably a bunch of short little things.
2: You want me to just put it in? You want me to put it in post? I can let people hear it after the episode's over. Put it in post.
4: Yeah, we could do it. You could close it out with that. So the sub-bass frequencies, we already listened to that, I think.
2: I don't think so.
4: Or did we?
2: I don't think we did.
4: Go ahead and play that. We'll see where we're going.
12: The one thing I noticed about the Astro World Fest, and nobody's
4: been pause this.
2: You know what? I think we might have now that you say that.
4: No. We didn't play this one, but I just got this one tonight.
2: Oh, this is the second TS, Astro World. Okay.
4: Yeah, TS is the Travis Scott thing. So I got this one tonight, and it's just the guy talking about the same thing we already talked about. It's not a super important clip, but it is about a minute, at least, of somebody acknowledging and observing that there is this sub-bass frequency kind of thing going on. So it's not like this isn't really being talked about, and this guy is talking about it as if no one's talking about it. But it's worth playing. It's a good minute.
12: The one thing I noticed about the Astro World Fest, and nobody's been really talking about it, is that the bass tones, I thought, were just in the beginning of his set. This was going on throughout the entire day. I've been sent TikToks now and shown just several evidence that these sub frequencies were being played for 7+ hours. Okay. You have to understand how much that can disorient your mind, body, just motor functions, a lot of things. Now, if you put that mixed with the insane overcrowding and just bad planning, mixed with the visuals, mixed with God knows how many people were on drugs, this was a genuine recipe for disaster. And it's honestly more surprising that more people haven't passed away. And I'm actually fucking happy there hasn't been, but it's more surprising that there was only 8 deaths. I feel like there may have been more. I don't know at this point, because it's just become so unreal and oddly, I haven't been able to stop thinking about how nobody's noticed or brought to attention that the technical sound error was a very big part in why people were acting manic, passing out, and just being affected in the way that they were. And nobody's brought this up in news or anything. I just think it's very weird.
6: Given stagehands a bad name.
2: I know we
6: man.
2: Talked about the. What? Sorry.
6: Given stagehands a bad name.
2: Yeah, I know. Like we talked about the Travis Scott sound frequencies maybe causing the stampede and stuff like that earlier. But I didn't realize other people were talking about this. I kind of tossed that idea out on a lark, and that's cool that you had all these clips on.
4: No, it's a big thing, man. It's huge, especially in the weird kind of metaphysical, idiosyncromistic kind of world, because everyone's stacking up. Well, they're seeing all the stacked up parallels, I guess you'd want to say, of all the symbolism and the way the set was designed, the stage, the fact that he was elevated, the chaos that ensued at the VIP thing before the music even started. And there's all these things. And plus, I mean, I don't know if you've heard of them or not, but there's a handful of people that went on TikTok immediately afterwards talking about how they were in hell and that it was demonic and that they've never felt anything like that in their life.
2: Lots of people. Yeah.
6: I've got a series of photos. Person given an anecdote, and they described it as a hell mouth opening up underneath of them, just from the hellish imagery, and then falling once people started shoving Yeah, it's really spooky. So I think the counts, there's another person that is, I think they declared brain dead today. So brings it up to 9. Who knows? Okay, I have a quick question. Can these sort of frequencies cause something like brain death? Is that anything that you're familiar with?
13: When you drop those off, come to the jukebox. I want to introduce you to somebody.
14: You're very beautiful.
15: I like hearing you talk. If you want, you can stay here tonight.
14: That'd be nice.
16: They live in your blood.
15: What is that?
14: Hey, you see it? It's a bug.
15: Jerry, you can't stay here.
14: You throwing me out?
15: Get out of here!
16: The place is crawling with these things. And they feed on your brain.
15: There's no bugs on your skin.
14: You have to dig it out.
15: I'll dig it out. I'll show you.
16: This spring, from the Academy Award-winning director of The Exorcist.
15: Open the door!
6: Hey, what up, Dean? It does say, there we go.
4: I'm back. Here we go.
6: Just looking at the bug trailer.
4: It's so good. That movie is so good, man. Jesus Christ.
6: Yeah. Well, I think Chris is looking at coming back. He thinks that he ran out of hard drive space.
4: Oh, God damn.
6: Yeah. But I had a backup recorder going, so, it'll be a little, it'll need some massaging, I think, this episode, but, yeah, y'all had to hit me up on that.
4: Yeah.
6: The New York Patriot, was that who it was? New York Patriot?
4: Yeah. Yeah. New York Patriot and I got together yesterday and talked a little bit for his podcast.
6: Okay.
4: With no real, like, clear subject matter. We just get together and talk occasionally, but we ended up talking about the Travis Scott stuff and gang stalking stuff and amongst a bunch of other kind of, you know, kind of psychosynchro spiritual stuff. He's a really good dude. New York Patriots with his contemporary is, I forget what his name is. I'm so sorry, but, they do the Occult Rejects podcast.
6: I'm not familiar. I like the name though. That's fun.
4: Yeah. It's pretty cool. He and his buddy, I'm so sorry. I forgot what his name is, but I've never spoken to him. So I don't know. But they both used to be in collective, like, magical organizations, like the OTO and New Dawn. I guess they're called cults, but they're really just churches, like the Order Templus Orientis and the New Dawn, Church of the New Dawn, I think, or whatever it is. But so they both tried their hand in their own magical practices with these orders. And in their initiations and throughout their experiences with these organizations, they've learned that there's a little bit more going on than they felt comfortable with. So they both rejected the occult groups that they were with and started just doing kind of their own individual practices. And they wanted to do a podcast, I guess, sort of exposing some of the misinformation and propaganda that's in those strange occult groups. Very interesting dudes. They're pretty cool. They're pretty down to earth. They're pretty rough around the edges, which I kind of like. You know,
6: nice.
4: They don't do anything frilly. They're not really trying to impress anybody. I'm not really a huge fan of, like, the conspiracy podcast necessarily. I thought I was part of that kind of group. But it just turns out that I just look at things a little bit differently. Maybe not better for sure and definitely not worse, but just a little bit differently. So, anyway, they're really cool dudes. I really like those guys a lot, but we had a really cool talk yesterday about all this kind of stuff. And, it's a good show. I don't know when he's going to drop it down though. Could be tomorrow. It could be in like 3 weeks.
6: Gotcha. Well, you have to keep me posted when it posts and I'll check it out. Sounds like a good time.
4: Yeah. He's a good dude. Yeah. The Chris's shit flopped. I think we're about to wrap it up though anyway. I mean, I only have, I think, like one more clip. Is Chris even back on? He's probably still battling with his computer.
6: Yeah, it looks like it blue screened on him. He's got a link. So I think in theory he should, let me make sure he knows that. In theory he should just pop on and we can probably, Yeah, will he be able to play his clip? That's what I can't remember. I think he should be able to play the clip, no problem. Yeah, I've got that Substack that I sent you. It was some of the shit that I'd been looking into, some TED Talks, and then court testimonies from individuals being stalked.
4: Right.
6: The other portion of what I wanted to bring tonight is I'm dead certain that I've had similar experiences to these, and it's I guess I never really connected the dots up until the past couple of months, like when Yolanda reached out to get help, essentially.
4: Mm-hmm.
6: And you know, there was a friend of mine that actually passed away 3 years ago from an apparent suicide. And this is someone that I toured with, so, you know, it's on tour, you're in a constant fight or flight sort of scenario. So I'd say that all the experiences are going to be heightened because you're always on some sort of adrenaline rush. So I think it's a good way to build strong relationships with people really fast. And, you know, my buddy, like we were not super close, but you know, we'd look out for each other. He had some legal issues, with his lady friend, some time before he had actually died. And like, I'd wrote a letter to the courts of like a character witness almost.
4: Uh-huh.
6: But, one of the most intense experiences I have ever went through directly involves, and he's gone now, so I guess it doesn't really matter. I had come home from a loadout at one of the casinos, so it was probably 3:30 by the time I got home. I'm home, smoked a little, drinking a little, trying to wind down, get ready to go to bed and whatnot. And for a couple of years prior to that, I would have these experiences where there would be a sudden rush of a ring inside of my head, and usually some sort of like very intense tingling sensations. And usually it would build to the point where it would feel like someone shot off a .22 in the middle of my skull.
4: Wow.
6: And it was, wow. It was so intense the first time that it happened. This was in Dallas, probably 2017. I thought that I had had a stroke. I mean, there was no other way to describe it. I think that night I had like got up, went to the bathroom, was, you know, shining a flashlight in my eyes, making sure that I could still, you know, I still had that pupil dilation. I think I even had my multi-tool out, pricking my fingers.
4: Oh my God.
6: And, I'd had a couple of these, over the years. I was actually telling this story to one of the local stagehands we were loading into, some city, it doesn't matter, but he was the guy that turned me on to Higher Side Chats, funny enough. And that's when I really started getting into metaphysical culture. Cause you know, like I had the Time Life series, right? As a kid, the Mysterious Universe or whatever it was called.
4: Yeah.
6: But, you know, long story short, there's been quite a number of these happenings, and this particular night I'm home and I feel this rush, but it's happening at like a 5 times force multiplier. I mean, it's just like, it's there, and the rush happens, and it hits me so hard it almost drops me to my knees, and I catch myself on the counter in the kitchen. And at that very same moment, there was this huge black shadow that just washed by the dining room. So I was sitting in the kitchen, looking to my right is the dining room. There's a, you know, door frame, no door. But I mean, the shadow was big enough. It was higher than the door frame was, went almost up to the ceiling. So then I thought, wow, I should probably go lay down. So made my way to bed. And, I'm lying there and it's feeling like I'm sinking into the bed, but also simultaneously floating out of it, and I can taste copper. My mindset while all of this is happening, not to sound overly dramatic, was I kind of feel like I'm dying. I hope I wake up in the morning. I'm just going to try and muster through this.
4: Yeah. If I'm dying, I'm dying.
6: Yeah. There's not much I can do about it at the moment.
4: Yeah.
6: I guess I could have, you know, woken up the keeper and tried to get her to, you know, take me to a hospital, but it just something, you know, it doesn't matter. I didn't. And I woke up. And, you know, whenever this experience happened in the past, sometimes it was as innocuous and light and friendly as like, okay, so I'm walking up to a group of my friends. We're, you know, drinking at the casino bar. We just finished work. My head starts to ring. Here's my coworker with a kind of a unusual name talking to another patron of the bar that also has the same unusual name, just like little weird synchronicities like that. Right.
4: Yeah.
6: And, I just woke up with the feeling like, wow, that was fucking weird. I should probably prepare for a weird day. And, like around mid-noon or noon, text message rolled in. It was a former boss of mine, had asked me if I had known what had happened to Skirty. But, yeah, the messages started rolling in that, he had passed away over the night. And, you know, a little more came out. There was some local stagehands in the area that we had known from previous tours doing techs there specifically. This was in Yakima, Washington. A very, very speeded out town, you know.
4: Definitely, yeah. Armpit of Washington, part of the trifecta. I think it's Yakima and the Tri-Cities, the whole, that's the armpit of Washington.
6: I mean, there was some like little other, not minor, but it's not specifically related to the story, but like, I had that total denial phase for sure. Like, wow, you know, this didn't happen. This, I just talked to him earlier this week, you know, what could I have done? I mean, all of the classic reactions. But one of them was like, something tells me that he hasn't died. Like, this is just, it hasn't happened yet. And, it had turned out that he had actually, suffered from brain dead essentially. And, he had ended up getting pulled off of life support a couple days later. And that's what, and I was like, oh, okay. So now he's actually gone. You know, he was going through some rough stuff on these tours. I wasn't with him when this was happening, but he was a very short, stocky, barrel-chested dwarf of a man, right? And within a couple of months, I mean, he had
4: shrunk. I know the kind.
6: Yeah, he shrunk down 2/3. He was 1/3 of the person that he was. And I do suspect that, you know, there was some sort of amphetamines involved at some point. And we never really talked about it, so that's really just amusing of myself, you know, I'm just kind of spitballing.
4: Right. Well, I mean.
6: But it gets even weirder.
4: Okay. Well, hit me up.
6: So last October is when Yolanda hit me up asking about all this gang stalking stuff. And shortly after that, I'd reach out to you, and we had our conversation about some people that have experienced this in the past and gave me some tips and whatnot. So I took some of that, and I ran with it. We were also having MoFax join us in a couple of weeks, so I was looking at like color schemes, play off of Behind the Schemes, where how color can relate to magic and ritual and all this.
4: Mm-hmm.
6: Mo plays a clip. I think the next day he had a new episode. That's what it was. And in this new episode, after the day after we had talked, he plays a throwback clip where it's talking about the FBI targeting individuals.
4: Yeah, that was from his bye bay.
6: Yep.
4: Bye Bay episode. My favorite. That was the one he starts talking about the actual like gang stalking and the.
6: Do you want to know his name, the? Do you want to know who I was with in Dallas the day that parade shooting?

0: There's, I mean, I cannot figure it out for the life of me, but there has been so many synchronicities associated between. We lost them. Baby, come back. You can blame it all on me. Well, you. Hopefully get him back here soon. Ah, there we go. Hello again.
1: All right, I'm here again. Hey, I'm sorry.
0: That's no worries.
1: No, yeah, I was looking at something, listening to you, and I'm like, I think I have actually something connected to that. And then I went to another, I opened up another page and said, nope.
0: Nice.
1: No, can't do that.
0: Well, I'll try and get through these synchronicities real quick. See if we can get a hold of Chris. But later that day, after hearing the MoFax reference to Big Bay, I'm looking up the color scheme stuff, and specifically the Tool song Lateralis that Maynard sings about the colors red, black, yellow, and white.
1: Yeah.
0: Which is Hopi creation mythology, I think is where you pulled that
1: That's
0: from.
1: That's right, yeah. Yeah, and the medicine wheel.
0: Yeah, the medicine wheel. So I was looking up stuff about the medicine wheel.
1: Overlaps with the Fibonacci sequence and everything. Mm-hmm. It's beautiful.
0: So I thought I would get cute and pull the, you know, the Jesus loves the little children, all the children of the world. The red and yellow, black and white, they are Jesus in his sight. And, motherfucker, I see a video. I'm looking specifically for this song, this Jesus song. I see a YouTube profile by the name of Tracy Twyman.
1: There you go.
0: And I click on it. There's only six videos, maybe. And it is an older woman. I kind of got the feeling like, you know, she was maybe in the, she was a grandmother of sorts. I don't know. That was just kind of my feeling, but I click on the first video that I found. And I was like, oh, this is interesting. And lo and behold, she's singing that song, Jesus Loves the Little Children. Red, yellow, black, and white. You know, there was the Dallas connection that I just told you about.
1: That's really interesting. Because she definitely was not a grandmother.
0: And it doesn't look like her at all.
1: Yeah, you know what she looks like, right?
0: Yeah, I do. Yeah. Kind of gives me a Scully vibes almost.
1: Yeah. Yeah, a little bit. Yeah.
0: Gillian Anderson.
1: Definitely has a bit of a Scully vibe for sure. But definitely not a grandmother.
0: No.
1: A fairly new mother, I mean, to be totally honest. But yeah, so I wonder who that person was.
0: Let's see. The episode that Mo did after he joined us, the title stands out to me tremendously. It was called Lizard Lounge, and there's actually a bar in Dallas called the Lizard Lounge, and every Sunday night they would do Goth Night, which they dubbed the church. Now, Skirty was a big, big, big proponent and believer in the goth scene. So he was totally into all the industrial sort of techno and cyberpunk and whatnot. Mm-hmm. So he...
1: Good music.
0: Yeah. You know, I enjoy those bars. You know, I like how much effort people put into just being off of the walls, you know?
1: Yeah.
0: I just kind of show up in my jean jacket, like whatever. I wear the same thing everywhere, you know?
1: I mean, the theatrics and characteristics aside, like, I love the genre of music. I don't love it. I don't, you know, wouldn't go see goth shows, but I love the goth culture and the weird subcultures within it and the steampunk stuff. I love the music. Something I want to go. It's not like any of my go-to type stuff, but there's so many weird music acts that I like that could be defined or even subdefined as goth or like goth influenced or, you know, standard bearers of what later became goth music, like, you know, Skinny Puppy or like Swans. Or,
0: yeah. I saw Yolanda like mention that, you know. Skinny Puppy earlier in the chats. That's nice.
1: Yeah.

0: So this is a bar that he had went to first. I never went with him when we were in Dallas together. But the following year, the same time that these like head explosions are really going off the rails, that was the first year that I'd went on his recommendation and one of the other local stagehands I was working with. We went and checked it out after a loadout. You know, it was a good time. Like nothing super spectacular happens.
1: If I could pause you just there for a minute. I'm still kind of thinking about that goth scene,
0: mm-hmm.
1: and the, you know, bands like Skinny Puppy, and there's certain offshoots of the goth music, especially, I mean, even like Skinny Puppy, like there's an album that they produced out called The Process, and The Process was supposedly a tribute to The Process Church. And then there's all these little sub threads that are kind of peripherals around Skinny Puppy, like, the Temple of Psychic Youth, Topi. Do you know about that? And mm-mm. Like Genesis P. Orridge started.
0: Oh, yes.
1: Part of like Throbbing Gristle and these bands, these like kind of like industrial sort of like proto-industrial and proto-goth bands. Then there was a whole subculture and an actual literal cult, if you want to call it that, called the Temple of Psychic Youth, Topi. That started around that, and it was sort of like a reconfiguration of the Process Church of the Final Judgment sort of scriptures, but all kind of and woven into the fabric of performance art and music specifically. And so there are all these little threads that come around that are, you know, ultimately the tying thread that ties all these different things together is a particular level of mind control, you know, and it's the same kind of mind control that's employed by what was then the Process Church. And before that, the precursors to the Process Church, L. Ron Hubbard type of what became Scientology, you know, the founders of the Process fled L. Ron Hubbard's compound and started their own thing. It's just all very interesting how these little synchros kind of stack on each other.
0: Yeah,
1: it's becoming this goth music type of genre, and then everything else comes after that. You got the cyberpunk and industrial music, and then up the ladder to like Ministry and Skinny Puppy and all these things. It's not crazy to know that, like, or to think that there's different frequencies and levels of mind control that follow each and every one of those steps up that ladder. That's all.
0: Yeah, I mean, I'm fairly fresh feet in the water when it comes to this level. I mean, you know, obviously I've been really intrigued by the mass formation that No Agenda has been bringing.
1: Yeah,
0: I mean, that's pretty cookie cutter. I mean, just if you step back and just look at the processes,
1: isn't it frustrating when you do? I mean, it's so valuable. That's why that show is so valuable to me, and like the observation and the analysis that these guys bring through their own experience and whatnot. I mean, they couldn't be more far removed from someone like myself, I guess, on its face. But when you actually step back and take in the analysis and put it into perspective, and you see how, like you said, how cookie cutter it is, and even like, you know, the last couple episodes I did with, you know, the Carrie Mullis interview, and to think about how the same game of HIV and AIDS was played on us 35 years ago, 40 years ago. And it's just another rollout of the same thing. It's cookie cutter. And to think about how effective it is after all of this time and after everything we've been exposed to, it doesn't surprise me then that with all of the mega ritual type of mass sacrifices that people have gone through in Western society from like JFK to 9/11, that we've been so conditioned to accept these type of transitions on their face without any guess, you know, without any critical thinking. And that in that same mass formation, only made possible by endless and relentless propaganda pounding on our brains 24/7. It's just frustrating.
0: Yeah, I got some goosebumps going right now. I just, and Excuse me. Words are hard. I just had an interesting thought that, like, I guess Adam and John are sort of employing the same thing where we're all watching the scheme through each other's eyes just based off of the way that they intake clips mm-hmm. from anyone and everyone.
1: Yeah. Yeah. I mean, you've sent those guys material, I'm sure.
0: Yeah, I've sent them.
1: I've sent them material. I know Chris has sent them material. I mean, that's what's so great about it is like, once you figure it out and once you start to see with that no agenda thinking, you know, and that NA brain, it's hard not to see it. It's hard not to unsee it. Like, and then if you have the wherewithal to capture it and send it back and say, oh, here's these little things. And of course, not everything always makes the cut. Who cares what the cut is? It's just the fact that you have the ability to discern, you know, and recognize the brainwashing where it is and when it is. It's crazy.
0: Yeah.
1: But well, then when you stand in, you know, when you stand in front of it and realize that it's so played out and so it's been done so many times. It's cookie cutter. Cookie cutter is it's the apt term. Mm-hmm. It's really demoralizing to think about how effective it is, you know, and just how malleable the collective culture can really be after all these years.
0: Yeah, it's where does that leave brains? Us? Our brains are like taffy.
1: I know. Where does that leave people like you and me, and Chris, and John, and fucking? I mean, all the other producers, all the people out there who have been inspired to make podcasts after getting that third eye scrubbing that comes from real critical thinking and actually being shown like, hey, like, look at it, look at the gaslighting. This is what it looks like. And like, you know what we do? We make our own podcasts. We try to make stuff. We try to.
0: You still there? Hello?
2: I'm here.
0: Oh shit. I see what, I sent the, god damn it. CleanFeed did this to me again.
2: You sent both of us the same link?
0: Yeah. God damn it.
2: I see. I'm Dean. Yeah.
0: Yeah.
2: Shit. Sorry.
0: Can you back off? I'll send you a new one.
2: Yeah.
0: All right. Shit. Hey, sorry Christ. About that.
1: Ah, no, I don't know.
0: Yeah, that was on me. Fucking CleanFeed does this thing where it won't generate a new link. So the one I'd sent to Chris was yours and he connected and it kicked you off.
1: Oh, so, is Chris back?
0: Yeah. He got everything recorded, recovered. So,
1: good.
0: He'll be able to splice in our conversation. Hey. What up? Hey. Nice.
2: God, dude, that was a nightmare. I just deleted 55 gigabytes of music from Drive C because what happened is my drive ran out of disk space because I wasn't paying attention and the whole computer just fucking fried.
1: Oh my God. So you had to dump 55 gigs of music?
2: Yeah.
1: Nice. Oh man. Can you recover that? But I got it backed up.
2: Okay. No, it's all backed up on another external drive, so it's no worries. I don't even know why I still had it on here.
1: For the backup?
2: Yeah, I don't even know why I still had it on here, to be honest. Anyways, shit, what did I miss?
0: I've been telling the story about the synchronicities with Yolanda and Skirty.
2: Okay.
0: Just talking I'll about go the back and listen. What was it, cookie cutter?
2: Sorry
0: nature?
2: To boot you there, Dean.
1: No, it's all good, man. I was just rambling on. I'm running out of steam a little bit.
0: Well,
1: but yeah, we were talking about just the synchros of the strange things that happens with technology and placement and possible maybe street theater and gang stalking. But then I was rambling on about the demoralization of once you see the cookie cutter techniques of the same type of rollout schemes and the same rollout plans like HIV and coronavirus and how all these things are just so accepted on their face.
2: That really last MoFax episode, dude.
1: It just makes you think like how completely malleable and how putty and taffy like cookie cutter our consciousness is as a collective culture. Like, and then that leaves people like you and me and Boo and John and Adam and all the other producers in this weird position where like, I guess we're trying to piece together and salvage the remnants of what used to be into something else. Cause it's inevitable that creative people are ultimately unconsciously going to create their own little culture. That was just my own little tirade sideline. But I do want to get back to Boo's story about the overlap of Yolanda and
0: Skurdy and Mo.
1: Skurdy.
0: So that episode 69 of Mo Facts, the one about the AIDS rollout, was labeled Lizard Lounge, and that was the name of this bar. I was actually, the last time I was in Dallas was in 2019, probably November, and I went to go get drinks after a show. I'd been there a couple times already for that stay. But goddamn, the last time that I was at this fucking bar, there was a singer-songwriter by the name of Voltaire. Now, Voltaire was a musician that me and Skurdy had fucking went to go see a concert of together when we were touring. And I was just like, I had no idea that this motherfucker was going to be playing. I missed the set, and I was just like, you know, this is so weird and bizarre, and, you know, that was the last time I was there, and, you know, it's the name of the fucking Mo Facts episode, and it's actually closed now. They've moved locations. COVID fucking, you know, ran them under. Go figure.
1: Neat trick.
0: Yeah. There's one, I know there was six or seven. I can't actually remember which ones I laid out and which ones I'm missing, but, he died about, let's see. Happy 11/11, everybody.
1: Oh yeah, nice.
0: He had actually passed away, I want to say the week of October, like the October 15th time frame. So, you know, his death was happening, it was his anniversary, all within, you know, the 3 weeks of these things just colliding together in the ether.
1: Yeah.
0: And then, you know, the whole psychic attack that happened the night that he passed. I've had dreams. We don't have to get into it too far, but I've had dreams. Not dreams. I'm sorry. I've woken up frozen to the bed after experiencing what felt like a seizure in my eyes. I could feel them roll back inside of my head, and I wake up and I'm in a hotel room, bumfuck Kentucky, and there's a man in black laying in my bed and another man in black standing in the corner.
1: Are you serious, Boo? Dude. Like some real sleep paralysis, yeah. Shadow people type stuff.
0: Yeah, I've had sleep paralysis a couple times. Mostly it's with a succubus-like creature.
1: Oh, my God.
2: Did any of the man in black, did have the hat on?
0: I don't remember. It definitely felt like their eyes were covered. You know, they were dressed nice, white and black. Maybe the dude in the corner had a fedora. I don't really remember that point. There was another interesting, one of your clips, Dean, from your previous episodes. It talks about how these radio frequencies, when used on people, can cause your teeth to fall out of your head.
1: Yeah, there's a lot of that.
0: I've had a lot of dreams of my teeth just falling out like Tic Tacs.
1: Yeah.
2: You know, I almost brought this up earlier, but like one of my, I had like a really traumatizing event happen like years and years ago. And so, I don't know, for some reason I decided to take 6 grams of B+ mushrooms, which was of that strain, four more than I had ever done at once.
1: B+ is pretty good. Those are good.
2: B+ is good. It's like being in a cartoon. It's like very Alice in Wonderland meets Family Guy. Everything is really cartoony and fun. But because I guess I was setting, right? My set was not good. And, I was like literally walking around, seeing this and experiencing this, feeling it too, but like, I would go from like 4 feet tall to 8 feet tall, like in rapidly back and forth rhythmically, like stretching out to real short and fat, my whole body. And I went and looked in the mirror and it was happening like for the come up. Like it was like the craziest shit like ever. And, it might have been more than that. It might have been 8 grams or something, but anyways, like
1: the tail sounds like,
2: yeah, I had never, yeah, usually you'd see your fingers kind of like do that a little bit. But having your whole body on that, like getting like squashed down and stretched out in a rhythmic kind of like fashion, and seeing it too when I look in the mirror and experiencing it, like I felt like my head was almost touching the ceiling, and then I would look around and see everything. Like had to look up. I was below the countertop at one point. It was like the wild shit. And but anyway, the tail end of that, the come down, man. My teeth were literally falling out of my mouth, and I ended up like calling my girlfriend at the time and saying like all my teeth fell out. And it didn't happen, but I was convinced it was like they were just rotting and falling out of my mouth. It was wild shit.
0: That shit's so inexplainable to me. Just that sensation, and it feels like it, you know.
2: Yeah.
0: So that definitely caught my ears when I forget who it was that mentioned it, said it.
1: Yeah, it might have been that dude from Georgia, but that's like one of those really consistent type of things that a lot of the TIs and the gang stalkers talk about. Like that giant, that Brian Coffrin guy, you know, Brian Coffrin was a gang stalker. Like he was employed to do this kind of stuff. And then once he started speaking out about it, then he became a targeted individual. And he experienced the same kind of like tooth sort of stuff. But like it's really indicative of, I'm not saying that everyone that has like missing teeth downtown on the streets is getting, you know, targeted, but there's definitely something there, you know, and like that Brian Coffrin, I mean, in those episodes I put together about the gang stalking stuff, I had a whole huge piece from him talking about the targeting of these whole population, like in Seattle and other cities, of homeless people. And like, because they're the perfect throwaway subjects, you know, they're basically little mice in a larger cage,
0: right?
1: You know, or like throwaway people. They have no record, they have no credibility at all, so anything they say or do can be checked off the box. Oh, they're drug addicts, they're drug addicts, they're schizophrenic, they're both, you know, they're criminals no matter what. So you could just do whatever you want with them.
0: Yeah, like Yolanda said, slugs, which if you remember, slugs is what they were testing mRNA memory transference on.
1: Yeah. Yeah.
0: Oh, my God.
1: Yeah, it's wild.
0: Well, was there anything else that we had to hit for tonight? Oh, you did send another clip.
1: Yeah, I have one final clip. It's a shorty. It's a real shorty. It's sort of that, it's kind of tips on that spiritual aspect Chris was talking about. And that, I mean, ultimately it's what we're all talking about, but it's from that same SGT report that was, produced today, actually, with that same guy. I don't know. Let me see if I can figure out who's talking, but it's just a short little bit after. He's talking about the frequency acoustic weapons type stuff. His name is Dr. Len Horowitz, talking on SGT report. And this video is on BitChute, just came out today. So, yeah, if you want to play that, it's pretty interesting. I mean, it kind of lends itself to this whole spiritual question.
0: Gotcha. And I'd refresh your browser. The bits are dropping.
2: Yeah, a little clicky.
0: All right, here we go.
1: Oh, my God. You know, okay, here we go.
0: Taking it back.
2: I thought it was on my end.
3: You know, spirituality, people have been reporting that their spirits have been lost or their connections to God have been lost. So what you're reporting with regard to the concert goers feeling the same thing, I'm hearing this over and over and over again. From callers to radio programs that I'm doing, John Moore's show on public broadcasting is one example of this. A number of callers have called in. People have been writing in saying that after they took the vaccination, not only are there kind of like strange metallic experiences, magnetic instruments, metal instruments are supposedly connecting to people's skin like they never did before. But I think most importantly is the spiritual suppression.
0: Spiritual suppression.
2: Wow. Yeah. Okay. So I episodes ago when Phone Boy was on, I came up with this harebrained scheme that the vaccine is intended to terraform your body to allow demonic entities to take it over.
1: Yeah. Yeah. There's the, yeah. There was it called the Luciferous.
0: Mm-hmm.
1: ingredient or whatever it is.
2: Is that a real thing?
0: Yeah.
1: Yeah.
2: No shit. Okay.
1: Yeah, it's called Luciferis.
2: I got my finger on the pulse.
0: It's from fireflies, I want to say.
1: Yeah.
2: Luciferis in that way, like it glows. Okay. I thought you meant like. Alex Jones was talking about that. They had like jellyfish DNA in there that would make people glow or something.
1: They could call it whatever they want. I don't know because I've never seen the ingredient list of any of these vaccines. But I do.
2: Whether or not it's the pineal gland, but if the soul is somehow connected with your DNA, and they can actually, you know, manipulate with RNA your DNA to that level, then yeah, maybe they can, you know, tap into your soul. It's like on OBDM, they're talking about how the Greys. One of the reasons they abduct people supposedly is because the Greys don't have souls because they've like bred that out of their species or whatever. And so like they need souls to ascend to a higher plane because the Greys can't get there without human DNA.
1: So the Christian truth or subterfuge of the Luciferis is that it's just, you know, that's the mark of the beast. That's proof. That's the mark of the beast. You take this vaccine, it's the mark of the beast because it's got the Luciferis. But I mean, of course, I think it's just, I don't know, man. It's probably unpopular opinion, but I think all the weird satanic stuff is just subterfuge. I think it's something else. I don't know what it is. I just don't
2: just
1: think
2: to troll people.
1: You can have, I don't even know if it's troll. I think these people actually really do believe it. I think they are people of faith and I respect that and love that. And I'm glad that they are.
2: No, I mean, so, the people doing it, like the evildoers are putting like 666 in the patent numbers and bills just to troll Christians.
1: Oh yeah, absolutely, dude. Because the whole thing is just to get reactions. It's all data. All of it is data. Everything, every single thing you do is cataloged, recorded, collated, analyzed, synthesized, you know, put into some sort of data, it's reduced. Everything we do is reduced down to binary. Every single thing we do, whether it's the way that, I mean, let's just say that gang stalking doesn't even exist. And all that does exist is our computers and our social media. Like we know about algorithms. We know about Google and Facebook and Twitter. And I mean, everything is loaded with ad tracking, you know, like, malware that's there only to follow you around. I mean, we use Brave Browser. I go on to many different websites with Brave Browser and I see my little Brave ticker go up to 99 plus and it's like 99 plus creepy trackers and ad malware has been blocked. And it's like 99 different attempts to shadow my movements to see what I'm doing. Where I'm looking.
2: And you can bet your ass that Brave's not blocking all of it.
1: Yeah. Not because they want to pigeonhole me into frame jobs. No, because they just want to know what I'm doing. They want to know what it's like for me to make a sandwich. And if you want to believe the gang stalker people that, you know, the thing that the objective is to collect data on people, well, why would they do that? It was, you know, obviously, like all the things we've said for the last 3 hours is to build the mainframe for the new simulation. It's every single aspect of our realities, every single thing we do. It's made even more sweet with every reaction we have to things. And that's why they keep feeding us more shit to be reactive about. So yeah, like a massive troll will put the bunch of sixes in the patent numbers or we'll say that one of the ingredients is Luciferis. All these things are just going to generate reactions. And I don't have any suggestions as to how to avoid those things, but just to disconnect from it all. And of course you do that, then you might as well go build a cabin in the woods of Montana and start mailing bombs to people.
0: There's a technical term for that. I think it's meme combo multipliers.
1: But I mean, you know what I'm saying? Like all of it is meant to generate some sort of a reaction to build data, to collect something, to sell to somebody else. Someone will sell it to someone else after that. And
0: even record how long you sit there to pause as you're scrolling through your social media, looking at an ad. You know,
1: everything.
2: What you type in, but don't send and end up backspacing on.
1: Yeah, everything. All of it is being recorded. All of it is being collected and analyzed. I mean, for better or for worse, maybe it's for something good. I mean, maybe it really isn't malevolent. I don't know. I'm just spitballing here. I'm getting pretty tired, but I'm like, what if it isn't for something malevolent? What if it really is?
2: You know what? Maybe Bill Gates is right. Maybe I'm on the wrong team.
1: Dude, I've been thinking that for a little bit. I mean, I go back
2: and forth. Alex Jones says that all the time.
1: Just depends on what time of day it is and what I've had to eat. But man, sometimes I'm all for the Depop if that's the thing. And sometimes I want to, you know, defend every single person's life. It just depends on where I'm at and how much assaulting I've had that day, you know, how much shit has been pummeled on me. Well. But it's just, it's all for reaction. It's all for data. And I mean, that just really sucks because ultimately to me, that equals just shutting it all off and doing something with your hands, you know, with other people or by yourself. And I'm not talking about masturbating, although that's a good technique too, except for you're still not alone doing that. I mean, it's just making stuff, making art, walking around, digging holes, fucking building shit. Not everyone can do that.
0: Fucking in
1: not
0: holes.
1: Everyone can do that. You know, I mean, you don't like digging holes. I like digging huge holes. Huge holes.
0: I like
1: 2 to 3 feet wide by about 6 to 7 to 8 feet long, about 6 feet deep. I just build them all over. I dig those things all over my yard.
2: 2 to 3 feet wide, 6 feet deep. I don't know. My dick's too big to fit in that one. Hey-o.
1: You got to unroll it. Fold it.
2: It's 1:30 in the morning. This is where my brain goes.
1: Yeah.
0: We've assaulted the listeners with 4 hours and 42 minutes.
1: Yeah, we do it all the time. We always end up just going on and on.
0: Nice.
2: Yeah. This has been great, though. And before we do wind it down, I have to thank Wallaweem for the episode art with Dale Gribble yelling into a microphone while a bunch of shadow people are all looking all around him. I asked him for a combination of the shadow people and you know, the Kilroy was here. The guy like looking over the thing with his nose hanging down.
1: Yeah.
2: Drawing. It's like, it's like a combination of those two things, like shadow people and Kilroy, and is exactly how I envisioned it. So. Shout out, Wallaweem. Perfect.
1: That's good, man. Thanks, Wallaweem.
2: It's going to be a lot of Dale Gribble themed artwork the next several episodes.
1: Nice. Why is that?
2: Just because I was like thinking about it and I was like, you know what? I just want to have Dale Gribble incorporated in the next like 5 episodes artwork. So Nick the Rat did one for me and that was for and I didn't thank him. I need to thank Nick the Rat for the episode we did earlier today with the cult fan and Quirkus, Dale the Rat Gribble artwork. With him doing a Ouija board with a bunch of hooded figures around him.
1: Cool. Was a cult fan the guy that did the podcast link that you sent me earlier? Is that the guy, a cult fan?
2: Yeah.
1: Okay, cool. Yeah,
2: he crushed it on that episode earlier today. He was, I couldn't keep up with him.
1: Right on. Yeah, I've heard him donate to Mo. I've heard him donate to the No Agenda. So I'm stoked, man. Anyone who's on that side with us, it's pretty cool, man. We need more people to just be aware of what's happening. I think that's great. So yeah, shout out Cole fan. Very cool.
0: Nice.
2: Yes. Any other orders of business?
1: No, I don't think so, man. I just want to wish everyone a Merry Christmas, wherever they are, and a Happy Halloween. And I just want to say I love you guys very much. It's really cool. It's really fun talking with you both. I love it.
0: Yeah, man. I always look forward.
2: Love both of you. You guys are great people and, gotta do more of these.
1: For sure.
2: Gotta do more.
1: For sure, man.
2: Did you still want me to close with the, I'll put it in post. I don't have to do it now, but close with the, what the hell was that?
1: Oh, the Georgia dude? Yeah, man. Go for it.
2: Georgia guy. Yeah. Put that at the end. I'm gonna listen to that. And I'm gonna have to go back and listen to everything you guys were talking about while I was trying to not throw my computer against the wall.
0: That's what they want you to do, man.
1: That's what they want you to do, is some sort of violent reaction, Chris. Resist!
0: Resist.
2: Dude, I almost freaked the fuck out because shortly after my computer just completely shit the bed and gave me that error message I've never seen before, I tried to get on my phone and my phone was just straight up locked up and wouldn't turn on. I was like, they're sabotaging all my devices.
1: Yeah. I know, man.
2: God.
1: It's hard not to go there. But, you know, sometimes it's the thing is, as much as I said earlier, like, I think everyone's being gang stalked. I don't think everyone's important or special. And I don't think that everyone is really being gang stalked in the way that some of the people that we know actually are and have been, you know. Those are severe, yeah, extreme cases. But I think what's happening with the majority of people, by and large, the population, is just a slow modulation. They're just turning the dials, just seeing what's going to stick, seeing how we're going to react, and then basing the next technique on that reaction. It's just this long game. You know. Hell yeah. Anyway, isn't that a comforting thought?
2: It is. I feel better now.
1: It doesn't make me feel good at all.
2: Shout out to anybody still in the chat room after all that. I doubt there's anybody there, but you can find us on the Zero Node, courtesy of Voice Zero. Links for that are at podtard.com. You can always listen live. And of course, Dean of Up Is Down podcast will be in the show notes. And Booberry, everybody knows him, everybody loves him.
1: Behind the schemes.
2: Behind the schemes.
1: It's really cool, man.
2: Or behind the squimmies.
0: Behind the squeams?
1: Behind the squeams. Behind the squeams, abs and six pack, Up Is Down podcast, trifecta, the trinity.
2: Oh, fuck. You're going to make me squeam.
1: All right, y'all. I'm out of here. Much love. I'll see you guys.
0: Have a good one, buddy.
2: Good night.
1: All right. Bye, Chris. Bye, Boo. Love you.
0: Love you too, man.

0: Actually, the idling jets can be replaced with smaller jets that compensate. The pack just watches RPMs, so it didn't overrev. Usually just backing off on the gas pedal causes it to upshift if the automatic linkage doesn't do it.
1: What are you grease monkeys up to?
0: Bob's got a bent choke shaft. How much does this involve away?
2: Weighs about 1,000 pounds.
0: All right, 1,000 pounds, traveling at 80 miles per hour, built up a force of...
2: That's 1,000 pounds with passengers in it and a full tank of gas.
0: For a fact, okay.
3: How many passengers?
2: 12.
3: 6 in the front, 6 in the back.
2: No, that's 11 in the back, and the driver's sitting alone up front. The extra weight in the rear wheels is to keep the car from fishtailing.
0: What are we talking about, 12 50-pound passengers?
2: Kid's soccer team.
3: Now, is that metal or plastic cleats?
2: Metal cleats, for safety.
0: Okay, my computations are complete. You are just... Hackle tweak, but you are a bug bite squared.
4: What kind of bug?
0: About to get fucked up, bitch beetle.
1: Hey, come on, right. Cool it, you guys.
4: No, step back, freaking frack. Ernie's on the attack. What is this? Come on.
0: I'm desperately afraid.
4: I'm gonna knock your nads up into your nostrils for talking to your betters that way.
0: All right, I'm a technician. You are an interloper. You are constitutionally incapable of not shutting the fuck up. Bring it! Shut the fuck up!
4: No, proctology boy, I'm coming after you.
0: Shut it! Hey! I have the perfect tool for this job.
3: I was only kidding.
1: Fuck! What if he goes in there and he gets his gun and his silencer? I'm leaving. This place has become unsafe.
4: No, hey, Freck, no, come on. You're a bro, man. Stick around. What's the hammer for, Bears?
0: No, I just saw it inside, and I just thought, just bring it along with me.
4: Ah! Same with this.
0: You ready?
4: Huh? Yeah, what do you want? Come on, hammer.
1: Shut up!
4: Make a move.
0: Don't like it.
1: Okay, if you guys are going to kill each other, I'm splitting. It's going to be very fucked up over here.
5: Hey, Freck.
2: The most dangerous kind of person is the one who's afraid of his own shadow.
1: What is that supposed to mean?
0: I'll tell you what it means, Freckles. It means that if you take too much of that stuff, you not only start seeing and feeling buggy bugs all over you, but you start talking like, and no one can understand you.
2: What'd you say, Barris? I didn't understand.
1: See, you guys are fucked up. No, it is Yuggagagoo that are fucked up.
6: I once talked to this dealer who'd been busted. I asked him what the narc had busted looked like.
7: What did he say? He looked just like us?
6: More so. So I guess the moral of that is, stay away from guys looking the same as us.
7: Well, there are female narcs.
3: Oh, hey, I'd like to meet one of those. Yeah. No, I don't mean a female. I mean just the narc, right. Knowing me, positive.
7: Sure, so although, you could positively know, and you will, because when he slaps the cuffs on you, you'll know for sure when that day comes.
6: How could a guy do that? Poses a narc.
3: What?
6: What?
3: Poses a narc?
7: No, you said it.
3: Poses a narc.
6: Oh, shit. I'm spaced. Poses a narc. Wow. Poses a narc. My brains are scrambled today.
8: There's ways to find out if you're on neurologic that... some people can just tell that something strange is going on. But if you haven't had the experience, which can be horrible, but at the same time beneficial, of gang stalkers talking to you with artificial telepathy, it's a very amazing technology. And it's not in your head like people would think. It's not a voice in your head, and it's not subtle or something that... you have to be in tune with to know what's the telepathic and all of this. No. It's out loud, coming from where they want it to come from. You hear it clearly, and there is no mistaking. Who's talking to me? You'll be looking around in your house for the speakers in the ceiling or something like that. You'll be listening everywhere, like, where's that coming from? Can't just be coming from nowhere. You're trying to look for what it must be coming from, because your mind knows that it has to be coming from somewhere, but it's not. It's not coming from any device. It's just a broadcast, and just you can hear it, but it's artificial telepathy. So when you're All remote neural monitoring is remote neural monitoring. And when you're on remote neural monitoring, then what gang stalkers can see is what you see, for one. Okay? Now that means, what it doesn't mean is that they can see from your eyes, because that's not what it means. It doesn't mean they see through your eyes. Okay? What it means is they see what you see. They see what your mind interprets from your eyes, but if you close your eyes and you imagine something, they can see that. Okay? If you dream, they can see that. So they see what your mind interprets. And I know this for a fact, 100%. And I know from experience, okay? I know from experience that this is what their capabilities are. On top of that, okay, not just what you see or what your mind interprets from what you see and your imagination and your dreams, but they can also see you. And there's a couple things that are going on here. One, they can broadcast themselves, okay? They can broadcast EMF person is what they might call it, or it's like a hologram person, all right? And I've got videos of this kind of thing, like in the tree in my backyard, EMF hologram broadcast in my tree. You can find that video, and there's other videos where you may be able to see some of the holograms, but they can broadcast as a hologram. So they're on a mind control headset, and they can broadcast and be somewhere else, like an outer body experience. Okay? And when they do that, they can see from the broadcast. And if you've ever seen one of these broadcasts clearly enough, they have really black, shiny, like a shiny black silvery type of eyes. And that's the only difference. Yeah, man, I want to talk about how gang stalkers access remote neural monitoring and how we can get remote neural monitoring. Everything that I know about this, I've seen personally or experienced personally. It's not some stuff that I made up, and this isn't a theory of mine. This is what I know to be fact, okay? Remote neural monitoring is on the web. It's on the internet, and I'm 100% certain of that. It's not I would bet that's true or nothing like that. I know for certain that that's where neural monitoring is. Okay? They can put people on. All right, look. Imagine a website that you could sign up for, and when you sign up for it, you have a profile. And this profile can read all of your EEGs. It's a satellite broadcast, okay? So it can read everything that's going on with you, all of your senses. That includes your sight and your thoughts and your hearing and everything, okay? It also has the broadcast settings for the EMF broadcast and who you want to connect to, who you want to be telepathic with, who you want to be artificial telepathic with, and who you want to connect to and receive their mind and broadcast yours to them. And that's neural monitoring. And that's how artificial telepathy works. It's not V2K. It's remote neural monitoring. It's remote because I didn't sign up for this. I didn't sign up on this website for this profile. Somebody else signed me up. And I don't have that access to that. So they can control all of the settings for who I'm connected with, who's receiving my thoughts and my mind and everything decoded going right into their mind because they use this EMF headset. They call it a mind control. I didn't sign up for this, so I'm on it remotely. And gang stalkers are not on it remotely. They have possession of it. They have access to it. So the ways that I've seen that are, look, first of all, if you know for certain, which is very hard for a lot of people to know for certain, because they could put your neighbors on it and use their voice, and they could put your family on it and use their voices, and they can trick people a lot. In my case, They've tried to trick me a lot, but I've been doing this for years and years, and I know the people, and I've witnessed too much firsthand to be able to be misled about what's really going on. And I've found out where these people are and everything else. So if you know all of this information and you're feeling like... if you're feeling like Steven Seagal or something, I guess you could go and get the neuromonitoring like that. There's always a risk that that could cost you your life or your freedom. And there's a lot of things that could go wrong, and they would always know that you're coming. So it may not be the best option. Another option is EMF photography. When you're on neuromonitoring, they broadcast to you. They broadcast and they do live streams. And within the broadcast, there's always links built into the broadcast. It's just the way it works. So if you could take pictures and learn some good methods to exposing the broadcast in photography, then you could gain access to gang stalker sites or possibly even the neuromonitoring site. That's something that I've worked on, and I have had success with that to some degree, and enough that they decided to hack and brick devices that I was using to do that kind of thing. And I would still be doing that kind of thing, but I don't believe it's the best option. When a gang stalker has neuromonitoring, they don't keep it out in the open. So I was with the but Android Studio is a big deal. Okay, Android Studio, I believe, is where we need to start. Once we have a basic understanding of how web pages and functions work, then we need to start using Android Studio. And this is the reason, because Android Studio is where you can make a virtual device. That's what they do. They make virtual devices. So when they have neural monitoring, they have it on their virtual device, and they don't need to keep it on their regular device. So when you look for it in their phone or something like that, you're not going to find it, because you have to log in to the virtual device that's hosted online somewhere. So they all have hosting sites. They host these things online, okay? A lot of times a gang stalker will host it on your device. If they're gang stalking you and you're not good with this stuff, they'll host their virtual clone of your device on your device and gang stalk you like that and be able to have complete control over everything you're doing with your device. But as far as their own device that they've made and linked all their neuromonitoring stuff to keep their neuromonitoring stuff on with their profile and their neuromonitoring, they'll put all of that on a virtual device and then host it somewhere like Bluehost or there's a bunch of them. There's a bunch of places you can host these things. I didn't sign up for this. I didn't sign up on this website for this profile. Somebody else signed me up, and I don't have that access to that. So they can control all of the settings for who I'm connected with, who's receiving my thoughts and my mind and everything decoded going right into their mind, because they use this EMF headset. They call it a mind control. I didn't sign up for this.
5: Abs in a six pack.
9: Hello, abs in a six pack.
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11: What else were we just on?
12: Well, the union. Oh, yeah, thinking the union of the unwanted.
11: Was one where Buddy was drunk.
12: Oh, yeah, yeah, right. Yeah, that was with the No Agenda guys. Six packs and abs. Yeah, we were on with those guys too. Yep, that was interesting.
11: That was interesting to say the least.
12: Oh, Nick the Rat was there. Yeah, there was a whole bunch of us there.
11: He wants to have us on again too.
13: Of course, Salvador Ramos was another mass shooter who was the product of a broken home. No dad on the scene. Mom lives with boyfriend. Mom's a user. Police even show up at the house during aggressive fighting between him and his mother. Like so many isolated young men, I guess, perhaps, he looks for belonging and safety and maybe a new identity, changes his looks, wears all black, spends hours in chat rooms online with strangers, cuts himself on his face, all over his face for fun. He drops out of school. Yet no one seemed to step in. No one. The only one who may be tried, he ended up shooting in the face, his grandmother. A stable home for children run by adults who hold themselves and the kids accountable is of paramount importance. A dysfunctional home life where drugs are easily accessible puts too many young people on a highway to hell these days. And speaking of drugs, according to the Daily Mail, well, the New York Times had originally reported that Ramos smoked pot. Then, mysteriously, the reference was missing from the online editions. Now, why is that? Was it bad information? Or is this the pro-marijuana bias that we've become accustomed to that's so powerful because billions are on the line with it nationwide? So is the story now irrelevant? We reached out to the Times on this, but they have not responded. Now, the American people are hearing a lot about AR-15s and background checks, but they also deserve to hear about this as well. Respected medical studies for years now have demonstrated that pot use, especially among teens, can trigger psychosis and increase the chance that a young person will develop violent behaviors. The Association of Mature American Citizens writes, a 2017 study identified marijuana as the single most common correlative variable in otherwise diverse populations and circumstances surrounding the association of violence and marijuana.
14: Here, let me read
13: reported
14: this to you.
13: Links exist to shooters in Parkland, El Paso, Dayton, Aurora, Colorado, Tucson, Chattanooga, Sacramento, and perhaps elsewhere. Now, a friend of the Dayton shooter, Connor Betts, told authorities that he was a gun owner and that he had done hard drugs with Betts, as well as marijuana and acid, 4 or 5 times a week from 2014 to 2015. Former New York Times reporter Alex Berenson has written extensively on this subject. A 2012 paper in the Journal of Interpersonal Violence examining a federal survey of more than 9,000 adolescents found that marijuana use was associated with a doubling of domestic violence in the U.S. Then there's this, the National Library of Medicine. Recent illicit and medical marijuana is of much higher potency and more likely to cause violent behavior. High-potency marijuana is a predictable and preventable cause of tragic, violent consequences. My question tonight is, why isn't there a national conversation happening right now about this? Abs.

0: It's Abs in a Six Pack, episode 154, and this is a new live son of a bitch.
1: This is a new live son of a bitch.
0: With Cretchit and Fletcher, but after a few beers, it might be Fletcher and Cretcher.
2: See, that's always a possibility.
3: I'm going to change my name. I'll go by Steve.
0: Steve now, yeah. And, yeah. And as you heard, guns don't kill people. Weed does.
3: Yeah, they went really hard on weed there.
0: That was Laura Ingraham. I couldn't believe.
2: I don't even go that hard on weed.
0: I think it was last night that clips from. She went just hard in the paint against weed. Jeez, it's like
3: I've not heard something. Violent. I haven't heard a rant that type of rant specifically about the what probably one of the weakest drugs out there. In probably, 20, 30 years? That's like a really outdated one from the 90s.
0: Tucker Carlson has the same for all the things I love about Tucker, he's the only anti-war person on Fox News, even on cable news. There's some good stuff about Tucker, but he is the same way, man. It's like for some reason, I guess it's their plan to their conservative base at Fox. They just hate weed.
3: They're out of touch. I mean, you'd be surprised how many people are just like, there's so many states where it's just freaking legal. They don't care anymore.
0: Yeah. Well, I mean, what's crazy, and we're obviously going to be talking about guns today, is the amount of states where if you have a medical marijuana license, you revoke your right to a firearm.
2: Really?
3: Oh, no shit. Really?
0: Unless that's been overturned. Let's see.
3: I don't discount it as a possibility, but
2: geez, yeah, and me either. Sounds like something that they do.
0: Well, let me make sure I'm not spreading misinformation here, because that's for that's for the next hour of the show where I'm going to do that.
2: Oh, spreading misinformation that also sends you on the highway to hell.
0: Oh yeah,
2: just like weed does.
0: Yeah, well, weed just caused me to type in medical marijuana fireball, whatever that means. The backspace here.
2: That sounds like a fucking drink.
0: Firearm.
3: Fireball is that cinnamon-flavored whiskey.
0: I fucking hate Fireball, dude.
2: It's cinnamon-flavored weed.
0: We worked at a liquor store for like 2 years, and out of the top 10 selling products we had, 7 of them were Fireball in different sizes.
2: Was it all like trashy white chicks that bought it?
0: Okay, I don't know what the source this, because medical marijuana remains illegal at the federal level. Anyone with a license to use cannabis is not allowed to possess or purchase a firearm under federal law.
3: Yeah, I was gonna say, is this on form 4473? I'm trying to figure out if that's where it is. Interesting.
0: I know on Bull After Bull, I believe they've talked about this more in depth.
3: So you're saying they don't have any guns over there?
0: Well, and it's weird because in states like Colorado, where it's recreational and all you have to do is show an ID to buy weed, I don't think they can really enforce it. But there's something about having a medical marijuana card that in certain states it prohibits you from purchasing additional firearms.
3: The question on Form 4473, which you fill out every time you get a gun at an FFL, and I don't even remember this question, but God only knows how many times I filled that out. It says, are you an unlawful user of or addicted to marijuana or any depressant, stimulant, narcotic drug, or any other controlled substance?
0: Yeah, I just put no because I hadn't used any that day.
3: Yeah, not currently using it at this moment.
0: Yeah.
3: No.

0: happens, then they'll flag you or something. But yeah,
1: so right.
0: They'll move on.
1: Yeah, and if you're in, what is it like? I'm assuming states like Florida, like Tennessee, still don't even have medicinal. But does Texas have it?
2: No.
1: Yeah.
2: No, they're probably on their way because our neighbors do. Arkansas and Louisiana both do.
1: Yeah, I think
2: it's only a matter of time.
1: Texas is going to get it before Tennessee, and then Tennessee is going to get it before Alabama, and Alabama will be the 50th state to get medical. But anyway, we're not here to talk about weed. We're here to talk about Uvulva. Someone on No Agenda Social was like, I've heard of 100 different pronunciations, so I'm interested to hear what yours is. I believe it's Uvalde. Is that right?
2: If you're, in Texas, I've always heard it Uvalde. But if you're
1: Uvalde.
2: If you're a Spanish speaker, it's Uvalde. But yeah, it's Uvalde.
1: That's like around here. It's you can tell if somebody's from out of town because or out of state because they'll pronounce things like Cookville, or they'll be like Cookville or Maryville, and the people from Maryville or Cookville go like Cookville or Merville.
2: Merville. Yeah.
1: Merville. Merville. Murvil. But yeah, man, so I got some stuff we can break down here. Do you want to start with CBS News covering the fake conspiracy theories, and then we can go into the conspiracy theories?
2: Oh, please.
3: Disturbing conspiracy theories about the Uvalde school shooter are being spread on social media and other fringe platforms. In an out-deleted tweet, one user posted an image of someone they claimed to be the gunman, but the photo was actually of a 22-year-old trans woman who lives in New York City. Other people are falsely claiming the shooter was an illegal immigrant and that the massacre was staged. For more on this, let's bring in CBS News technology and politics reporter Muzadeek Badar. Now, Moose, when did these false claims about the shooting suspect begin, and how did they spread?
4: Yeah, hi, Carter. These false claims and
1: this guy's got Apple ear, what are they called, AirPods in?
2: Oh, geez.
0: A little white thing sticking out of the side of his head.
1: Yeah, and he's got HD video, and he can't get a microphone. There's a theme here with cable news where all their guests just have use their laptop mic, I guess. I don't know. It's weird.
2: I think it's supposed to make them relatable or something, I suppose.
1: Oh, it's maybe. Yeah.
2: Sounds like he's on a Zoom meeting just like me.
0: As an aside, I mean, people don't realize how bad they sound on any sort of Bluetooth headset. They're just, it's low bandwidth. It just sounds terrible.
2: Yeah, it's awful. And what bugs me too is the guy asking Moose here a question. It wasn't a yes or no question, but he starts his response with yeah.
1: Okay.
0: I also like how he got the guy's name right, but he goofed up conspiracy.
3: When did these false claims about the shooting suspect begin, and how did they spread?
4: Yeah, hi, Carter. These false claims and this disinformation campaign began almost immediately after Tuesday's shooting. It started on 4chan, which is a popular platform for far-right
1: 4chan.
4: Conspiracy theorists, and it quickly took off from there.
0: Did he say
4: as you mentioned,
0: theorists?
4: Users were
1: back it up.
4: And it quickly took off from there, which is a popular platform for far-right conspiracy theorists, and it quickly
1: theorists.
4: Took off from
0: theorists.
4: There. As you mentioned, users were taking photos of three different transgender individuals and portraying them falsely as the shooting suspect in this case. All three of those individuals have confirmed that they're alive and they weren't involved in this. But by then it was...
1: Audio's cracking up pretty bad. Now, I have no evidence to back this up, but if I had to guess, if I had to put money on it, I'd say that there were some glowies, some feds on 4chan that just spread fake information.
5: I know what I'm talking about. I'm Mr. False Flag.
2: these theorists.
1: Yeah.
4: It's too late. It
6: so,
4: went from
6: yeah.
4: 4chan to Twitter
0: yeah.
4: to Facebook and Instagram. And it quickly
0: Instagram.
4: Took on a life of its own. And it's not just random people on the internet sharing these messages. It's big name personalities like Alex Jones and Candace Owens, who have large
1: Sam followings.
4: Tripoli. And even Arizona Republican Congressman Paul Gosar sharing a tweet that said that the shooting suspect was transgender. Representative Gosar has since deleted that
5: Hello,
4: tweet.
5: Abs in a six pack.
4: This is just another example of how these lies and hateful messages end up spreading from fringe websites like 4chan to mainstream social media websites like Twitter and Facebook, and then end up making it to the conversation where lawmakers and big name personalities

0: companies are talking about it.
1: Yeah, when you take a step back like that and look at the bigger picture, you can really get an idea of how quickly these conspiracy theories can grow. Are these posts still up? And what are the social media platforms doing to combat it?
0: Yes, some of the posts are
2: Both, not just the guy with the bad audio, but the CBS host, every time one of the, it's come back to one of them, they both start with yeah or yes. That's how every...
3: You know what that makes me think? That they're not actually talking to each other.
4: Could be.
2: Oh, yeah, like they have a just like a translator in between and they filmed this at separate times.
3: Yeah, at separate times they were both given the questions.
4: Yeah.
2: Yes.
0: We're still up, Carter. Actually, I was just looking at a few of them before our segment started. We reached out to Twitter. They told us that they're going to require the deletion of any tweet that spreads misinformation and disinformation about the shooting suspect's identity, that they're going to especially keep an eye out for messages that look to unfairly tie the transgender community to this incident. Some of the Facebook posts I've noticed now have labels on them that say that this is false information, and they are blurred out, so users actually have to click on it to be able to see it themselves.
3: But not a click.
0: What's key here is it's the people same groups that we have tracked before who have spread misinformation and lies about countless topics like the COVID-19 pandemic and the 2020 election and climate
4: those are
0: change
4: all false.
0: And so on and so forth. They're now
2: in the
0: disinformation campaign and spreading that message. So while the posts are up, a lot of the people I'm noticing in the comments section are telling their friends to take screenshots of it before Facebook and Twitter delete it. And even if they're gone from these social media platforms, it's a part of the conversation and people are bringing it up and telling each other to save these screenshots.
1: And here we are talking about it on online right now, bringing more attention to the people.
4: 5 minutes of coverage on CBS, whatever the hell
1: this
4: is.
1: And we've seen similar theories emerge on social media following the school shootings in Sandy Hook and in Parkland. Is this type of disinformation so dangerous?
0: Yeah. Well, it can be incredibly dangerous, first of all, for the three individuals in this case whose photos were being used. They had nothing to do with this, but yet they have to defend themselves
2: audio
0: against these wild
2: me.
0: Accusations and conspiracy
4: theories. All this, by the way, what's all the thing about all these photos they're using? Because are they saying all the photos of the purported shooter are all fake now? Is that what he's... I mean, that sounds like a conspiracy theory.
3: It does. And I hope they're not screenshots because...
5: Screenshots suck!
4: You're not allowed to use screenshots because, look, if Facebook deletes something, you have to delete your screenshot.
2: Yeah,
4: that's the law.
2: That's essentially what he's saying. It's like, there's people on there saying, screenshot this now because they'll take it down. And how are we going to stop that? I don't know.
5: Leave it on screen right now.
0: Higher transgender community
5: suck.
0: At risk here because everybody's focusing on them where the conversation is about guns and how that's hurting children in schools. It's the entire conversation I've noticed following some of these forums and platforms is tied to mental health and illegal immigration. And it has nothing to do with that. It's mirrors what we're seeing with Republican lawmakers and a lot of national figures who often after mass shootings like this will come out and say that this is a mental health issue and we need to have more resources for that as opposed to talking about gun restrictions and gun laws changing in this country. That's
5: ridiculous.
0: What's happening. It's this example. It starts in these forums, it makes it to mainstream social media platforms, and then it makes it to the national conversation.
1: Well, is hopefully people are beginning to think twice.
4: This thing about it being mental health related, and he's saying that's not true. Is he saying people who shoot up schools are not having a mental health issue? I mean, I guess at that point they must be federal agents, right?
2: I think Joy Reid said that there was no signs that the shooter was mentally ill, which is...
3: Was he on any sort of medication?
2: Not only that, but he had been like, the people around him had reported him for abusing animals and shooting at people with BB guns.
3: Oh, because non-mentally ill people... definitely do that.
2: Yeah.
6: Mm-hmm. Yeah.
1: Well, hopefully people are beginning to think twice and consider the source when it comes to this salacious information that comes out online. Musadiq Bidar, thank you so much for joining us.
0: Thank you, Carter.
2: Carter.
4: Yeah. So that was a weird rant because he was like, it's a conspiracy that they're posting stuff on the interwebs and then when we delete it, it's still with a screenshot. Don't do that.
2: Just, I don't know. That, it's yeah, the idea that you could, how are we going to stop people from screenshotting this stuff before we ban it? We need to ban screenshots. That was the implication, I guess.
3: It kind of was. Like,
6: I got a
3: or
6: pirate
3: that...
6: radio set at the swap meet, so I will bring to this neighborhood a nonstop talk alternative. A constant barrage of eye-opening conspiracies and ad-libbed innuendi. Too bad there's only 24 hours in a day. Or is there?
7: Pirate radio.
5: You guys are banned on YouTube.
2: Oh, I just realized
3: I guess
2: never
3: they're
2: got
3: saying
2: the
3: that, like, if you take screenshots, you also theorize about conspiracies.
2: Yes. Like if you're typing out a password and you don't have a pen and paper to write it down and you're creating a new account, but you want to use a unique password for every account you make and you screenshot that, you're a conspiracy theorist.
3: Mm-hmm. Or an ancient astronaut theorist.
2: Ancient theorists
4: agree.
2: I hear they say yes.
3: I heard they say yeah.
2: Yeah.
6: Yeah.
2: I got one more M5M clip, and this one's long, so we won't get through the whole thing, but just to start it off here.
8: Meanwhile, despite calls to move or cancel the event, the National Rifle Association held its annual conference this weekend in Houston.
2: This is NBC, by the way, MSNBC.
8: Days and about 300 miles from the school where 19 children and two teachers were murdered in Uvalde, Texas. The event drew thousands of gun owners, protesters, and politicians. While some leaders, like Texas Governor Greg Abbott, who was scheduled to speak, backed out, a few did not, including Senator Ted Cruz and former President Donald Trump. Trump centered his message around school safety. Let's take a listen to a little bit of his remarks.
9: This is not about virtue signaling and signing. This is about blaming your enemies. No, we don't want to do the
2: cycling
9: and signing. This
2: virtue signaling?
9: This is not about virtue cycling and signing.
2: Virtue cycling?
3: Yeah, that's what you do if you're cycling. You've got like a sign on your back saying like, I support trans rights or whatever. That's
2: yeah, you got like a BLM sticker on the side of your bike.
3: Yeah, and you're wearing rainbow shorts.
5: Virtue signaling, judge.
9: Signing, this is about blaming your enemies. No, we don't want to do that. This is about saving our children's lives. Yes, that's what we want to do. Surely we can all agree our school should not be the softest target. Our school should be the single hardest target in our country. And that's why, as part of a comprehensive school safety plan, it's time to finally allow highly trained teachers to safely and discreetly concealed carry. Let them concealed carry. As the age-old saying goes, the only way to stop a bad guy with a gun is a good guy with a gun. Have you ever heard that?
2: Guy.
9: No, you've never heard that.
8: But despite the somber timing, the former president made sure to take the opportunity to cover some of his other favorite points, like the 2020 election, the border, and President Biden. He also did a little dance as he left stage at the end of his speech. Senator Cruz, meanwhile, he parroted a talking point he's used several times since the shooting, offering a revisionist history of his failed gun legislation.
10: I've introduced legislation to say schools like this elementary school behind me can get federal grants to harden their security, to put in bulletproof doors, bulletproof glass, to put in armed police officers to protect kids. $1.3 billion in federal funds that are available. Again, the Democrats blocked a vote on it. And I got to say, this is frustrating here.
8: However, the Washington Post explains how his Grassley-Cruz amendment to a background checks bill would not have stopped the Sutherland Springs church gunman, as Cruz alleges. The paper notes this. I'm going to read from it. Amendments aplenty were proposed and defeated. The one from Cruz and Senator Chuck Grassley of Iowa would have removed the core of the gun bill, the expanded background checks. The Grassley-Cruz plan instead proposed more prosecutions of gun buyers who falsely stated their criminal histories during the background check process. Cruz's amendment would not have prevented any of the six specific protocol failures at the Air Force that allowed Kelly, that was the shooter, to slip through the cracks. The record-keeping and reporting changes that Cruz's office referenced already were being implemented by the Justice Department.
5: You're reading something real bad
8: before the shooting. Joining us now, national political correspondent at Politico.
2: Last time I bought a gun, I had...
4: Did you check that box for the marijuana?
2: No. Mm-hmm. No, worse. She's like ringing me up and she's like, did you mean to check this box? Because you passed the background check, but you checked, yes, I've been convicted of a felony or multiple felonies. It's like, no, I didn't. I checked the wrong box. Sorry about that. So I had to refill out the whole 3 pages.
3: Oh, damn.
2: Yeah. But at least she did.
4: I did that once, right? They moved from a paper form to fill it out on a computer. So it automatically gets submitted. And I typed in the wrong thing for height. And they're like, you're not 8 feet tall. I'm like, why is that even an option?
2: 8 feet tall.
4: Well, because it's a stupid web form. So when you hit, how many feet and inches, the feet goes from 0 to 9. I'm like, you think that they would limit that?
3: Who the fuck is 9 feet tall?
4: Yeah, I'm worried about that guy.
2: What's the tallest?
3: I'm actually 6 foot even, but I do identify as 8 foot tall. So
2: wasn't the tallest human ever over 8 feet tall? 8 foot 11. So yeah, Robert Wadlow. So he should be allowed to buy a gun.
4: Yeah, maybe that's why. They're like, well, there was a guy once. You never know.
3: Well, what Trump was saying to address what he said about schools not being soft targets. I don't know about any of your necks of the woods, but around these parts, there are signs in various school districts, a few close by to me, such as Jefferson ISD and Union Grove ISD. They have signs with the same wordage. Saying, please be aware that the staff at this school district are armed and may use whatever force is necessary to protect our students.
2: And that's why the CIA hit teams that kill all those women and children would never pick one of those schools.
3: Yeah. Yeah. But there's plenty of schools around where I am that have signs like that right out in front as you're driving in.
4: I think they should make all these schools gun-free zones and make it illegal, because that'll do it.
3: That'll do it. Oh, they used to be gun-free, you see. And I think a lot of them still are.
2: Most of
3: them still are. Such as that school, Rob Elementary, there in Uvalde.
4: Wait, that was a gun-free zone? He can't take a gun there.
3: I don't know how he got the gun in there, because of the fact that it was free of guns.
2: In states that have constitutional carry, where you can open carry or concealed carry with no license or permit, like Tennessee.
3: Such as the great state of Texas.
2: Yeah, and Tennessee, too. Does that mean you can bring your gun into a gun-free zone? Probably not, right?
4: Most of them are written in such a way that, no, they can still exclude certain places.
3: Mm-hmm.
4: I remember in Indiana, it was you could conceal carry on the parking lot of public schools, but not in the buildings itself.
2: So it's kind of like the smoking laws, if schools around here not tobacco free, but maybe the parking lot is a gray area.
3: My favorite thing is to see the sign saying that the teachers are armed, and then very close by that sign, there's a sign saying this is a cell phone free zone. Guns, yes. Phones, no.
2: Oh, yeah. I guess that makes sense, because if something goes wrong with the gun, you don't want any proof.
3: Exactly. And if somebody shows up trying to shoot anybody else, you don't want the cops around.
2: This is a camera and cell phone free zone.
3: Yeah, we don't want no evidence around here.
2: Continue with the MSNBC here.
8: Go, David Siders. David has new reporting detailing the conspiracy theories swirling around the NRA convention this past weekend. David, I know you were there. Thank you for joining us. Let's start there. What are some of the conspiracy theories you heard in Houston?
11: Well, I think in the main, you heard people saying that this was more mainstream arguments from Republicans, that this was about mental health or hardening schools. But yeah, the conspiracy theories are vague and ludicrous. It's a lot of people asking the
2: question. Another guy on a Zoom call with no microphone.
11: Just 3 days ago, that can't be a coincidence.
4: Floated
11: to me this idea that the left uses shadowy forces to take control of troubled youths.
3: Oh, wait, can we pause?
11: To help,
3: I just want to know, have either of you ever floated any ideas or received a floating idea?
4: Floated a couple ideas this morning, but.
2: Oh,
3: hey, that means you're healthy.
2: Yeah.
4: I'm serious. Anyway. I also like his description of shadowy forces.
2: Yeah,
3: and
2: this
3: swirling.
2: This swirling
3: conspiracy theories.
11: are vague and ludicrous.
12: Vague.
2: Ludicrous. A lot of people asking the question. Ludicrous speed.
11: Just 3 days ago, that can't be a coincidence. I heard floated to me this idea that the left uses shadowy forces to take control of troubled youths and then to help use them to make Republicans or gun owners look bad. And I mean, I think that's where the real crux is.
2: That's not the left. That's the CIA, brother.
4: Also, it's not to make people look bad. It's to take away constitutional rights.
2: Yeah, it's not about making Republicans look bad. It's about making gun owners look bad.
3: You mean people like Democrats own guns too?
2: No.
11: Kind of hard conspiracy theory to something softer but almost more troubling, which is this idea that the left is in responsible for this because of like leftist education, and it's just turning something, you know, the graves are being dug, and it's already turned into a culture war where you have this set of people in Houston who think that they are victims too, part of this kind of grievance politics.
8: So David, give us the overall sense of the mood of the attendees at the convention in Houston, and in particular, their reaction to former President Trump's speech.
11: Hugely supportive of former President Trump's speech.
2: That's enough of this. I think we've had enough of this guy, unless you guys want to continue.
3: No, I'm good.
2: All right, cool. I have a good amount of... Well, there was... I think you guys actually might have pulled the same article on OBDM tonight. Did you? Was that the I have the Yahoo News version, but it was you guys were looking at Insider, maybe?
4: Yeah, it was the Insider one about them, the wrong information coming from the highest sources.
2: Yeah, Yahoo News has this, but they source Insider, and it's 13 times the Texas police have changed their story of what happened during the school shooting that left 19 children dead.
4: Today is about the door being propped open, and like, no, the teacher just they had a rock there to keep the door open, but then they took the rock out and closed the door. I guess it just didn't latch.
3: Oh.
2: Yeah.
4: It's like someone trying to avoid any sort of culpability.
2: Well, and then there was reports and witnesses saying that before the shooter even entered the school, he was in a shootout with police for 12 minutes. When he crashed his car. They were chasing him. He crashed his car, and then we're in a shootout with him, and then the police were already there at the school before he entered the school. Let's see. This is Yahoo News here, sourcing AP and Insider. Texas officials have changed their statements about the mass shooting at Robb Elementary on Thursday at least 13 times. They didn't change all 13. They didn't change 13 times on Thursday. That's kind of weirdly worded. Police initially claimed a school cop confronted the shooter but walked that back days later. Now authorities say 19 police were ready to confront the suspect but were called off by a commander on scene. Texas officials on Friday again made crucial changes to their timeline of the shooting at an elementary school in Uvalde, Texas, adding the lack of clarity around how the massacre took place and how police responded to attack. Now, the timeline I am familiar with is something along the lines of at 11:31, the shooter was at the school, and it was not until 12:50 or something, 12:53. I might be a little off on those numbers, but it was over an hour. It was like an hour and 12 minutes or something before they decided to stop him. And they never did decide to stop him because it was a border patrol agent that disobeyed orders to go in and shoot him, which I have my own doubts about.
4: The border patrol
2: that
4: was on scene because of the proximity to the border. And they, as soon as the, I guess their tactical team or whatever, you know, were there, and the local cops were saying no, and they just said screw it and went in anyway. I think it was a small group of them, like three or four of them, who ended up taking the guy out. So yeah.
2: Originally, they were saying there was no officer readily available and armed, and then when it came out that they were there for an hour and focusing more on keeping the parents away from the school than doing anything else.
4: At one point, they said they were like, two of the school cops were in the building, and then they went outside or something. It was like not 100%. None of this stuff is lining up. I mean, it's going to take months or years for this all to come out, at which point the building will have been bulldozed. We're already talking about that.
2: Yes.
4: And we'll never know really what happened.
2: They're planning to do that pretty soon, right? The bulldozing of it? They're going to...
4: Yeah, probably today. They're already over there smashing stuff up.
3: You know what's weird? Okay, so I went to the school's webpage. rob.kcsd.us. The first thing I notice is it's a picture of Robb Elementary School. The clock on the front in the main picture there is it's set to 10:10. You know, the happy time, because the hands of the clock kind of make a smiley face. That's what they supposedly say.
4: Yeah, apparently, that's the thing for all clocks and watchmakers. They always set it to 10:10 for some reason.
3: Yeah, and in movies and stuff like that, it's either on 4:20 or 10:10.
2: Yeah.
3: And so, right off the bat, you don't see anything about the shooting. You scroll down, hashtag KCSD proud. You see posts from Facebook. The Bucktail seniors started their day off right with the senior breakfast. Blah, blah, blah. After a hot morning of graduation practice, CMHS students received their yearbooks and were treated to Brewster's ice cream on behalf of the class of 2022. Nothing about the shooting. Scroll on down. There's a join our team because apparently they're hiring. You know, so there's nothing there. You can go to, you got to click on about. Nothing really on about.
2: A boot.
3: You could you click again, useful links, such as, okay, go to vacancies. That's what I did. You keep going. I went to kc.us/families. There's still nothing there, just talking about menus, nutritions. Scroll all the way down, resources, information for families. Finally, you see a link saying message and resources to families, 52522. Which takes you to a drive.google link. And dear KCSD families, it's with a heavy heart that I send you this message regarding the horrific school shooting. And it goes on. But they buried that sucker. There's nothing on the webpage at all about memorializing anything or anybody or any of that.
2: Well, with that in mind, maybe I could skip ahead a little bit, because this is where it starts getting a little weirder. Well, you know what?
3: Let me see this. Okay. In addition to all of our established school safety measures, such as what? They don't tell you. We have asked for an increase in police presence at all schools and parking lots. Now, is that all school parking lots or all parking lots?
2: Also, what's the agreed upon gift amount? Like at a Dirty Santa, like if the police are bringing them presents.
4: Oh. Good God.
3: Well, I'm pretty sure the shooter got a lump of coal.
2: Okay.
3: Dead administrators joke. And staff will also be visible and will greet students in the morning. Our counselors will also be available in all schools to speak with any students who need to talk about their fears. Why just their fears? Please encourage your student to reach out to their school counselor or principal for assistance and support if they feel they need it. Okay, and then have some.
4: I'm not sure what the increased police presence is going to do, because they didn't follow their own training and just like went and sat behind their cars for an hour.
2: Wasn't it 2 months prior they had a school shooting drill?
4: And, yeah, it was less than 2 months ago. Yeah,
2: and then they had.
3: What do you know?
2: They had 19 officers inside the building that wouldn't breach, and then way more outside surrounding the perimeter, and nobody did shit.
3: I wonder what their safety. Protocol is that they were talking about established safety measures. I wonder if I can find.
4: Yeah, the established safety measures are to leave the building and go hide behind their cruisers in the parking lot, and then tase parents.
2: We know, tase the parents who tried to get in, but some of the cops that had kids in there went in and got their kids out. We know that.
4: Oh yeah, yeah, and that's police privilege.
2: Yeah,
3: I can easily find their non-discrimination policy.
2: There's the Texas Department of Public Safety Lieutenant Chris Alvarez being interviewed by Brolf.
12: Wolf, is that there was multiple officers that arrived on scene. There was three officers that arrived that made entry at one of the entrances where the gunman actually made entrance to. We had another four officers that made entry at the other entrance of the school. So there was officers inside that school. As they were taking gunfire, they were also calling in for reinforcement, backup, tactical teams, snipers, any additional personnel that could arrive to assist to not only with the situation, but also to assist in evacuating students and teachers. At that time, That's when a U.S. Border Patrol tactical officer arrived, also with a Zavala County Sheriff's deputy, as well as two additional Uvalde Police Department officers were able to go into that classroom with a ballistic shield as cover. And of course, we know that one of those officers, an agent, actually was shot, was grazed on the top of the head, but they were able to shoot and kill the suspect and preserve any other life. We know that there was other injured children inside that classroom that they were able to save as well and get them to cover. And at that point, it became a recovery process, a rescue operation, trying to rescue the injured and also any other potential children or teachers that were inside those classrooms.
13: But don't current best practices, Lieutenant, call for officers to disable a shooter as quickly as possible, regardless of how many officers are actually on site?
12: Correct. The active shooter situation, you want to stop the killing, you want to preserve life. But also, one thing that, of course, the American people need to understand is that officers are making entry into this building. They do not know where the gunman is. They are hearing gunshots. They are receiving gunshots. At that point, if they proceeded any further, not knowing where this suspect was at, they could have been shot. They could have been killed. And at that point, that gunman would have the opportunity to kill other people inside that school. So they were able to contain that gunman inside that classroom so that he was not able to go to any other portions of the school to commit any other killings.
13: Your colleague at the Department of Public Safety, Lieutenant, said the majority of the gunfire was actually done at the beginning.
2: First of all, a lot of that was horseshit that Lieutenant just said. But my main problem with it is they received 4 911 calls from one student alone saying, hey, we're in room 112. Please send police. So it's like they knew where the shooter is. They were like, you know, it's just bullshit where it's like, we didn't know where he was at. They had multiple 911 calls saying the shooter's in this room. Well, and they still waited another hour.
4: Chief of the school district police was saying, like, no, we thought it was a barricaded, you know, suspect. It wasn't an active shooter situation anymore. But like you said, they're getting calls from inside the school. So.
2: Yeah. That timeline that they give for saying that we thought it was over, then now they're saying, oh, well, we heard shots and, oh, we were still getting calls from people alive left in the room. So, yeah, like this Yahoo article states, they've changed their timeline 13 times. It doesn't make any sense. And then here's another problem I have. Why was the shooter reported to be in custody? Alive.
14: Hmm. Well, guys, we are still waiting for some more details exactly what happened.
4: Was that the end of the Wolf Blitzer clip?
2: Yeah.
4: Oh, we got to do this then.
15: Good to be here, Brolf.
2: Brolf. This is in just one channel for some reason, but it's KENS5 local news. This is live on the scene the day of the shooting.
14: Well, guys, we are still waiting for some more details exactly what happened out here today. We do know that one person is in custody. We talked to the sheriff of Uvalde County, who said DPS is taking over the investigation and we're waiting for information. I've been here about 20 minutes, and I can tell you already this is a very difficult scene out here. Let me step out of the way so you can see a little better of what we're seeing out here. Border Patrol, Uvalde, City Police, Uvalde County, DPS.
2: Yeah, what she said at the beginning there is the important part. There's someone in custody. Now, I went and looked.
3: I got to say, I'm a complete dumbass. I was looking at a school of the same name, but in Pennsylvania. So that's not the Robb Elementary in Uvalde, Texas. It was Robb Elementary in some town in Pennsylvania, yet they had a letter talking about the school shooting in Texas. And how their students in Pennsylvania should talk to their counselors about it. That's what threw me off, was it seemed like it was about Texas.
2: Oh, that is weird.
4: Maybe because the school has the same name and people are just like, I don't know, my school has the same name as that school, thus I'm traumatized.
3: yeah, that's got to be it. But shit, I mean, my dumb ass, I was like, hey, this is the same fucking school here.
2: Man, at this point, what I've been seeing all day, I wouldn't be surprised if Robb Elementary, the website for it, was created two weeks ago. I don't know.
3: I wouldn't be surprised. Now, the actual Uvalde CISD page does have different stuff on it.
2: So they are up to
3: it.
2: With that in mind, the reports of the local news reports, and there's a couple of them, of the shooters now in custody, I went and I got on the DuckDuckGo, I should have gone, maybe Bing would have been better, but I was on DuckDuckGo, and I did a search for Uvalde shooter in custody, and I got at least a dozen articles saying shooter who caused school lockdown in custody. Let's see. That's from Yahoo News.
4: KENS5, is that the one that you just played?
2: Yeah.
4: Okay, because they're saying the same thing. Suspect was taken into custody.
2: MSN.com, suspect in custody after active shooter reported. Active shooter now in custody, Devon News. Let's see. W2HR, local news, shooter in Texas elementary school in Uvalde, now in custody. And you go to
4: Here's NPR saying the same thing. Uvalde Police Department officials announced a suspected gunman was taken into custody at 1:06 p.m.
2: Yeah, so what happened? Because that was after the shooting was over.
3: I still want to know how it even took place, because I got to point out the school there, or Uvalde CISD, has a they take bullying very seriously, is what they're saying. Bullying will not be tolerated, by the way. And they define bullying as hitting, kicking, teasing, threatening, taunting, assaulting, and any other form of written, verbal, physical, or electronic harassment.
2: Well, they should add rifle assaulting to that list, and maybe this wouldn't have happened.
3: Oh, that's why. That's how he got.
4: Okay. It wasn't bullying, though.
2: It was bulleting. He got away with it on a technicality. But no, so every single one of these
3: articles.
2: They do have
3: a bullying report form. Should I fill out the report form?
4: Guy keeps shooting kids.
3: Just to let you people know.
16: Oh, my God.
2: No, but
4: by the
2: so
4: way,
2: this
4: NPR story about him going into getting taken into custody, there's a correction at the bottom. They say, correction. An earlier version of the story mistakenly said Robb Elementary was 85 miles south of San Antonio. It's actually 85 miles west.
3: Psych!
4: But apparently the guy's still in custody.
2: Do they say anything about the custody in there? Because I looked at all these different articles, and you know that find in page feature on your browser where you can search for the word? I searched for the word custody in all these articles, and even though it's in the headline of all the articles, that word was not used in a single article.
4: This one's in the actual in the story. I don't know. Can I send this to you through magic?
2: I can get back on the Discord.
4: I can send it to your phone. I don't know. That helps.
2: I don't think you have. I can get back on Discord. I'll get back in here. I haven't even gotten into the stuff that really bothers me about this. We're going to have to go into crisis actor territory here in a second. And by the way, I'm a crazy person, so everything I say is satire about this. But all right, let's see. Here we go. NPR. Oh, God, that picture, dude.
4: It links to a Facebook post, which I can't get to because I don't have the face bags. But
2: yeah, from the sheriff's department or the police force, this police.
4: At the bottom it says Uvalde Police Department officials announced, and that's a Facebook post, but
2: yeah, I don't know. Just weird because why would they? I don't know. It's just bizarre that he would be in custody and then not in custody anymore, because there's been no word on if they got the wrong suspect, who was it, and what,
4: Wasn't that the same thing that happened at Sandy Hook? Was they had some people in custody and maybe some people running into the woods and maybe
2: Sandy Hook they had cars. From helicopter footage you saw that guy run into the woods and then you just never heard about it again. It's like now this is another kind of weird one. You have what looks like a guy in military garb, all wearing bulletproof vests. There's a dude like in camo and green helmet. Two other guys in bulletproof vests, and I'll put this in the chat right now. But they're just kind of nonchalantly standing outside the school and laughing.
17: Okay, I'm at the intersection of El Carrizo Road and West Cargill. I'm just on the other side of the police barricade. I'm behind it. I'm with some officers. You can see in front of me Robb School. And there is a dozen or so lit up police cars, lights.
2: All No, all these policemen just seem to be kind of chuckling and standing around. Even if this was, even if this was after the fact of the shooting, because there's really no way to confirm. The guy that uploaded this video says it was between noon and 12:30 p.m.
3: The guy in the 10-gallon hats over there just leaning against his car. That's cool.
2: Yeah, and this would this if this time if this
4: big hat.
2: If the timestamps on the guy that uploaded this video, who is a who seems to be, based on his other videos uploaded in the past, a local Uvalde resident, and his timeline is correct that he was there between noon and 12:30 taking this video, that means at that time the shooting was still ongoing, and all these cops are just standing around, kind of chuckle fucking around. I don't know, it's weird.
4: What was
3: that? Weird.
4: All right, so this doesn't add. So I did find the post on the Uvalde Police Department's Facebags page. So it's basically an active. They say active police scene, avoid the area. Blah blah blah blah. Update 12:23. Scene remains active. Parents are asked to pick up students at the Civic Center. Elementary school students are being transported to the Civic Center for reunification. Reunification site for students. Update 106. Shooter is in police custody. That's still on their page. That's by the police department.
2: Hmm. So what the hell is up with that?
4: What? Yeah.
3: Maybe they don't care, because I'm looking at greatschools.org and Robb Elementary School, actually in Uvalde, Texas this time. They get an overall score of 3 out of 10. They get 2 out of 10 for test scores, 4 out of 10 for student progress, and 2 out of 10 for equity, by the way.
2: God.
3: Their average grade is... for reading, 23%. For math, 27%. For writing, 9%. And the state averages are 43%, 46, and 33. Ding, ding.
2: Ha-ha! Yay! Now, here's a fun one. This is where I start getting real woo-woo about this. Like, did this even happen at all? Or was the dude, was the shooter just a patsy? And he would, and the border security guard was some kind of like deep op fed that just came in to take him down so he couldn't talk. Or is he still in custody? I mean, it's so much of this is speculation on our end, but we know that the official timeline and story is falling apart pretty quick. But here's a weird one. This clip starts with Anderson Cooper, and you really need the visual for this, so I'll put this in the chat as well. But this is. Anderson Cooper interviewing a father of a shooting victim. This is, his name is Angel Garza, father of shooting victim Amory Joe Garza.
18: You're holding a picture of your daughter. She had just won an honor roll. What do you want people to know about her?
19: That she was just trying to do the right thing. She was just trying to call the cops. That's she. This is literally like her worst fear.
18: She talked about of something like this.
19: So I'm a med aide. So when I arrived on the scene, they still had kids inside. They started bringing the kids out. And I was...
18: Angel Garza talking about his daughter who has died here, 10 years old.
2: All right. So that was Angel Garza, the father of Amory Garza. And that was on CNN with Anderson Cooper. Now we have the Today Show. Same 10-year-old girl, they interview her father.
20: 10-year-old Amory Jo Garza was another fourth grader at Robb Elementary.
21: She was a real good student. She was a very good daughter.
20: Amory loved to draw, do science experiments, and make people laugh.
21: She was the perfect daughter, yeah. She was a perfect daughter.
20: When he heard about the shooting, Alfred Garza III raced to the school. While waiting for news about his own daughter, Garza says he tried to comfort the children who did manage to get out.
21: They were just... overwhelmed.
22: It's hard to even wrap your mind around something like that.
20: This is the last photo he has of his baby girl.
2: They have photos of the same girl on two different networks with two different dads. Does this girl have two dads?
3: Yeah, my two dads.
4: It's 2022.
2: I mean, it's just weird.
4: You bigot.
20: Proudly with her honor roll certificate just hours before the shooting.
21: I just want to honor her name. I just want her to be remembered as a
2: This dude does not seem sad at all, by the way.
4: Well, as I'm listening to this, because I don't have the video, and just hearing the audio of it, it's clearly edited together. So, I mean, could it also have been that they took the – he doesn't say her name or anything, so could they have taken the wrong, you know, the wrong father on something, and they just dropped those clips in there?
3: Yeah, because they're racist and the fathers are Mexican. They all look the same to them.
4: All look alike. Good Lord.
2: I just sent you the video if you want to look at it. I don't know, but it's bizarre. Now, this one is also a fun one. Let's see.
0: This no, one, that's racist!
2: This is another bit shoot. This is not my words. This is not my words or my opinion. This is the BitChute video title. Uvalde school shooting hoax. Low rent crisis actor parents. All right. So this is, you got a guy with a camo hat and glasses, a little goatee.
1: Does he question your first and last name?
7: My name is Jesse Rodriguez.
1: And how do you spell it?
7: JESSIERODRIGUEZ.
1: And tell me, you said you're looking
7: for... Yeah, I'm looking for my daughter. I mean,
1: they don't know before.
7: After the shooting, they don't know where she's at. I mean, the list, her name is not here, you know, and we don't know a list of who's gotten flown out, and they're not letting us in at the hospital right now. So we don't know where to go.
1: Tell me, what's your daughter's name? How old was she? What classroom?
7: My daughter, Annabelle Guadalupe Rodriguez. Her name, she's only 10 years old.
1: How did you hear about it?
2: Part of this is the kind of the facial expressions too that you got to see for this, but I don't know, something weird's going on and it gets weird.
1: What was going through your mind?
7: I think her mom called her, let her know that my daughter's missing.
1: And you said you tried all the hospitals or everything?
7: They're not giving no info.
23: We tried the hospital here, but they didn't let us in. So they said, they told us just to come over here. This is the best bet to try finding the daughter.
2: The daughter? I thought it was your daughter.
3: The daughter.
2: That's the mom. Nope, walks
3: the
2: up.
3: The daughter.
2: The daughter. What the fuck, dude?
23: Over here.
3: That's how I refer to my mom. The mom.
2: Daughter. The mom. How you doing, the mom? Daughter. Happy Mother's Day.
3: Hey, the mom. Mom. Happy the mom's the Mother's Day.
2: It keeps getting better, too.
23: So they said, they told us just to
2: come. And these parents were interviewed on fucking like CBS, CNN. It's just, so this is confirmed to be one of the parents of children that were at the school.
23: Over here, this is the best bet to try finding the daughter. But we went in here, she wasn't on the list. Then they sent us to the conference room, and then the rangers were asking us about pictures and what her name was to see if they were able to find her. But they said they would call and let us know, and they haven't called. And we went looking here around town, even back to the school, and we can't find her.
7: Keep running dead ends already. I mean, we don't know where else to go.
1: What's going through your mind right now, Dad?
7: Well, that's why we're here talking with you guys, because we need somebody to reply to us, you know, tell us where my daughter's at.
3: Where we can find La Mija.
1: Sure.
2: And you show a picture of her, and the mom, the exact second that sentence is going on, holds up a picture of their daughter, and the camera zooms into it.
1: Do you know what grade she's in?
23: We don't know the grade, but we know the age. She's 10 years old.
2: They don't know what grade she's in? And they're her parents?
3: Yeah, no shit.
2: Let you hear that again.
3: I mean,
4: what?
2: This is like crazy nuts down, dude. What the fuck is going on?
1: Do you know what grade she's in?
23: We don't know the grade, but we know the age. She's 10 years old, and her teacher's name is Arnulfo Reyes.
1: Third grader, thank you.
3: Yeah. Okay.
1: Thank you so much. Can you send that to me in a text message? I'll give you my card.
3: Mom clearly doesn't know what a bra is either.
2: Yeah, and they don't look sad. They don't sound sad. I don't know, man. It's like, they're getting sloppy with this shit is all I can say. Something fucking weird is going on.
3: No shit. I won't we can give a cold listen if you're down for it.
2: Yeah.
3: Just because the title of this from NPR, this thing here, what Robb Elementary School has meant to Uvalde County's or Uvalde's history of Mexican activism. This is by someone that works for NPR named Adrian Florido. Learn how Florida is spelled, retard. But anyway, It has a sentence that says, in 1970, Mexican-American families whose children attended Robb Elementary staged a walkout, making it a pivotal place in the community. Now, some wonder if the school can remain after the shooting. I can send you the link if you want to play it from your end.
2: You can play it on your end if you want, or I can.
3: Okay. Oh, yeah, no, I can just do it. It'll, and you can tell me any time to fucking stop once you can't take any more of it.
5: It's horrible!
3: Oh, wait, I got to put it. It's on a wrong machine.
5: Okay. I'll tell you this. This is not going to be boring, boys and girls.
3: This is not going to be a time to
5: be sitting there thinking, man, a lot of stuff's not going on. From here on out, it is just going to get insane.
2: You got to take a break.
3: Come back.
5: But here's the big news.
3: You got any ice cream cones or a belly?
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3: The Tri-House area. Sounds
6: after
3: like a 60
6: hours on
3: Johnny
6: the air,
3: Depp broadcast.
6: Folks, I have to apologize. That last caller was not the real Spiro Agnew, although he did make some cogent points. It's live talk radio, people working without a net here.
9: Over the next...
3: Oh, I'm coming in hot there, NPR.
9: The town of Uvalde, Texas, will bury 21 of its own, 19 children and two teachers killed by a gunman inside Robb Elementary School.
10: But not the
9: gunman?
10: The
9: school carries deep importance
3: within
9: Uvalde's Mexican-American community. And NPR's Adrian Florido is in Uvalde and joins us now to talk more about that. Hi, Adrian.
24: Hi, Elsa.
9: So, you know,
3: oh, it's a guy.
9: A striking fact about the shooting is that almost all the victims were...
3: Oh, of course it's a guy, because if it was a woman, it would be Florida. But as a guy, so...
2: He's a man! You
3: know. It's Florido!
9: Mexican-American. Can you tell us a little more about that?
24: Well, 90% of the students at Robb Elementary are Latino, because Uvalde is an overwhelmingly Mexican-American town. But also, even when Uvalde was a mostly white town, Robb Elementary was known as the school for Mexicans. And it's a school that played a central role in the fight for...
3: Yeah, because Robb is a real Mexican name.
24: ...American equality here in Uvalde.
2: Roberto.
9: Tell us about that history.
24: Oh, I'll start with Josue Garza. He goes by George.
25: Good morning.
26: Good morning. Oh, how are you?
24: I met him at his house a few blocks from Robb Elementary. He's 83 now, but in 1965, he was a brand new Mexican-American teacher at Robb.
26: It was a typical Mexican school.
24: By which he means it was in bad shape. No landscaping, no playgrounds for the kids.
2: Wait a
24: white
2: minute.
24: Principal, he
2: said. Pause. It was a Mexican school, but the landscaping wasn't good.
3: Yeah, exactly. It's already sounding fishy to me. And first off, why
5: say racist stuff?
3: Why does Adrian here have to tell us what the guy he was just talking to means with what he said? Why can't that guy tell us?
2: Exactly.
3: I don't get that. But yes.
24: He's 83 now, but in 1965, he was a brand new Mexican-American teacher at Robb.
26: It was a typical Mexican school.
24: By which he means it was in bad shape.
10: Yeah, what the hell?
24: No landscaping, no playgrounds for the kids. A white principal, he says, who said there was no money for that stuff.
26: They wouldn't pay for a penny for anything.
24: So Mr. Garza started raising money and donations for a basketball court and a running track. And he asked the principal for permission to plant 3-foot baby pecan trees.
26: Well, who's going to water them? I'll take care of it, sir. And I assigned 3 or 4 trees to every student. And I would give them a quarter for them to water the trees, take care of it, don't let anybody vandalize it. My idea was to make a school look like the white schools.
24: Uvalde in the late 60s was a segregated agricultural town. Its white residents, farmers and business owners,
27: why
24: lived on the east side and sent their kids to Dalton Elementary. The Mexicans, many of them farm labor, lived on the west side and sent their kids to Robb.
28: In those years, you could drive by Dalton Elementary on the Anglo side of town, and it was beautifully landscaped. The grounds were kept.
3: They
28: had paved driveways.
24: Author Olga Munoz Rodriguez was a young mother in the late 60s.
28: Then you walk to Robb. It was very obvious that the maintenance of the schools was different.
24: Robb Elementary's principal and almost all of its teachers were white and spoke only English. The parents were all Mexican or Mexican-American.
2: Can you pause it one more time?
24: Spanish. So yes, they celebrated.
2: Is this story going to end with somebody dug up and stole all their pecan trees?
3: I sure as fuck hope so. Because, as a matter of fact, because I was looking...
2: Somebody robbed the elementary school?
3: Ditto! Well, the guy said he planted like 30 pecan trees. There ain't 30 pecan trees left. I can tell you that much. Somebody didn't do their watering.
5: You understand?
24: George Garza's arrival as a fifth grade teacher.
28: George Garza was approached by many parents that didn't speak English. And he would go to Mr. Shannon, the principal, and be a translator for the parents. Mm-hmm.
24: They complained about the school's conditions, about teachers who spanked their children for speaking Spanish. They had lots of complaints. Jesus.
28: So that was something that the principal was unhappy with.
24: George Garza remembers that the principal started to feel undermined by Garza's efforts to improve the school, and that he finally turned on Mr. Garza when he started taking graduate courses in education.
26: He says, "You're a double crosser. How come you're trying to get your master's degree? You want my job, don't you?"
24: Mr. Garza said no, he did not. But as the school year neared its end, he got a letter from the superintendent. It said,
26: "It is in the best interest of Robb Elementary School and the Uvalde Independent School District that your contract not be extended."
8: What reason did it give?
26: None.
24: Word that he was going to be fired spread through Uvalde's Mexican West Side. On the night the school board was set to finalize the decision, a huge crowd of parents showed up, including Olga Munoz Rodriguez.
28: Of course, I was there. And
3: of course,
28: I'll divulge something that I rarely talk about, but it is so painful. The school board met in a very small room around a very large table. So the people that were able to get in were against the wall and just packed real tight.
24: She was packed in next to a white man.
28: And I hear him tell the angle person next to him, "This place is..."
3: That was me.
2: Oh, that was another clip. I thought that was clip. Part of the NPR.
3: No, and the way she said painful, though, reminded me of this clip of Michelle Yeoh saying hard, painful.
2: You know, one thing I've always noticed about
5: That's
2: NPR...
5: That's painful to look at.
2: NPR, since I've... heard them when I was a kid, I even noticed this, but they've gotten worse about it. But they always do this thing where they have an interview with somebody and they just like leave throwaway lines in there from it. And then the reporter is just telling you what they said.
3: Yes.
2: Or paraphrasing it. It's like, weird. It's bizarre.
3: It's like, why do you have to tell us? Weren't you just interviewing someone?
2: Right. It's just weird. NPR is like the worst at that. I don't think anybody else does it as much as they do.
3: And I wonder if they're ever going to get to the point of it about the walkout or whatever.
4: I just wonder what happened to those trees. Are they still there?
3: No, they're not. I'm looking on Google Maps right now, and I am counting a grand total of 1, 2, 3, 4, 5.
2: Maybe they're going to get
3: 6, 7, 8, 9.
4: Can we donate towards the tree?
3: 10, 11, 12, 13, 14, 15? 17, 18, 19, 20. So there's 25 trees.
2: Ozio or Ozio, however you say it, in the chat said that they made a big pecan pie with them. Possibly.
3: I think they did. And the Mexicans probably didn't get to eat any of it. Even though they picked the pecans and had to fight the squirrels to get to them.
28: Had enough to get tuberculosis.
3: Oh, boy.
24: That night, Rodriguez said,
28: "And I hear him tell the angle person next to him, 'This place is bad enough to get tuberculosis.'"
24: That night, Rodriguez said, a lot crystallized for Uvalde's Mexican school parents.
28: That's the way they thought about us. They didn't think these parents care about their children or a teacher they respect or they want to improve their children's education. They just were Mexicans and we should be worried about being around them.
24: Mr. Garza's son, Ronald, was a student at Robb and was at the meeting that night. He remembers when the school board took its vote.
10: 6-1, they voted to not renew my dad's contract.
3: Okay, well, is anybody else like as sad as they're trying to make us? Because it's not working on me.
2: I
4: I just want to point out, it's weird that there's a funeral home across the street from this school. What the fuck?
3: You got to be prepared, I guess.
4: Yeah, it's messed up.
3: Which side of the road is that on? Oh, I see. Yeah, Hillcrest Memorial. Huh. Interesting.
4: Yeah, so is this, to your earlier question, is this one of NPR's, like, their human interest stories, really trying to just pull at your heartstrings?
3: Yep.
4: So any reference there.

0: That is weird. And then, wow. Then they're like, protest time. And start a revolution.
1: With guns and so. Wait, nope, not that. Not that.
0: Oh, no. I'm not talking about that. Yeah, okay, so I won't finish the rest of it because, dear God, that was the longest 5 minutes of all time. Well, hey, there's also a fireworks stand really close to the school, just in case anybody was wanting to know that. A Mr. W Fireworks Incorporated.
1: Oh, really? Stop by there on the way in.
0: Yeah, it's to the south, right past the VF Warranty Center.
2: Did you guys, when you were kids, ever try to shoot each other with bottle rockets and stuff out in the yard?
0: Hell yeah.
2: So fun.
1: Yeah,
0: mortar shells are even better.
1: Our game was, neighbor had a trampoline, so everyone would jump on, somebody would jump on the trampoline, and you'd shoot bottle rockets at the person. And if you hit that person, you won the prize. And the prize was, now it was your turn on the trampoline.
0: Yay. Yeah.
1: That was our game.
2: That's fun.
0: There's also a Center for Community Wellness close by. A lot of good that did.
1: Mental health there?
2: Did you guys...
0: There is a Uvalde County Mental Health there right on U.S. Highway 83, very close to the school.
2: Did you guys cover, I can't remember, did you cover on OBDM the Uvalde was like a testing, a school that was like a spearheading testing using AI to stop school shootings or prevent them or something?
1: We talked about the, whatever that Sentinel program was that they were using to monitor all, as they phrased it, all social media. To stay ahead of things like this. I don't know, but yeah, the school district was using that.
0: Wow. So whoever came up with the name of that program was an X-Men fan. Is that what it was?
1: Yeah, I can't remember there's the company name and the program is something Sentinel.
0: That's fucking weird.
1: Is it Social Sentinel? Something like that? Let me see if I can find it. Social Sentinel, yeah. So the company is Navigate 360, and their product is called Social Sentinel, social media and email scanning technology for schools. So
2: here's from AIbusiness.com. What day did the shooting happen?
1: 24th, I think.
2: This is from the 25th. Can AI help stop mass shootings?
1: Apparently not.
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2: Wait a minute. Was that in the video?
0: No, that's me.
2: Oh, I was like losing my
1: shit.
2: It's the
1: old cartoon from the 90s.
0: Yeah.
1: Now I find the guy saying previously on X-Men.
0: Previously on X-Men.
6: At entrances, exits, choke points, bottlenecks inside the hallways.
2: It is. That's why I was so confused.
7: So when a shooter walks up and they take out a weapon... Zero Eye System will pick that
8: weapon
7: up.
8: Superman wears a green cape.
7: And our military-trained operation experts verify every detection before sending out alerts to local staff, security.
1: The hell, that was the loudest phone ever.
2: Yeah, you know what's weird about this? This is a very highly produced video.
0: Yeah. And
1: this was seriously released the day after?
2: Yes. Unless this was a video that was already... Let's see. Let's go to the actual YouTube link instead of the article. Let's see. Oops. All right. Something fucking happened where this. I had this problem last episode. I'm going to have to post it in the chat just to see what date it was posted because my browser is not showing post dates on YouTube anymore. Let's see.
1: Well,
2: this YouTube's was posted.
1: Stuff. What's the name of the video?
2: This was posted April 15th. But the article about it was posted the day after the shooting. But this
0: I'm looking at I'm looking at their preventative security measures here for the school year 19 through 20, so 2019-2020.

0: So the UCISD, or yeah, UCISD, and I'm making sure this is fucking Texas, not Pennsylvania again, which is weird that the Pennsylvania school was still putting police officers at the school and in the parking lots. Oh, okay.
1: It's for copycats who get the state wrong.
0: I guess so, people like me, but the ones that actually go and shoot people instead of just talk about it. Police officers, so they got four police officers ready, partnerships with local law enforcement, security staff, which I guess is different than the police, case managers, social workers, licensed professional counselors, threat assessment teams. Okay, whatever that is. An interdisciplinary team of trained professionals that convene to identify, evaluate, classify, and address threats or potential threats to school security.
2: Yo, yo, yo, I got guns. I'll hurt you. I'll take you down. I'm a dangerous thug.
0: Oh, shit. On a watch list now. Social media threats, that probably counts as one. Raptor Technologies. UCISD utilizes Raptor Technologies, the Raptor registered trademark. Visitor management school security system screens for sex offenders, alerts staff of custody violations, and provides district-wide reporting for all visitors. InterQuest Detection Canine Services. Oh, fun. Motion detectors, alarm systems, perimeter fencing. Oh, boy. Security vestibules and outside door buzz-in systems. Limited lunchtime deliveries, security cameras, radios, portable metal detectors, locked classroom door policy, staff training, student training and drills, bullying report system. Again, that work. And threat reporting system. Oh, there you go. They already had all that shit in place.
3: Yeah. Interact.com, Uvalde School District was part of AI program, and you got Daily Mail, Uvalde School District was monitoring students' social media. That's kind of weird. It obviously, I guess like you said, it's proof that AI monitoring people's social media doesn't work. And also, does that mean they were monitoring the elementary schools' social media? And if so, why were elementary school kids on social media in the first place? I guess parents let their kids do that nowadays. I don't know.
0: I don't know. 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
3: It's
0: like
3: gone
0: a
3: flat.
0: Wakanda Forever hand signal. That's cool. But it's just an X. Just don't say X marks the spot because it might mean something different. Dig here. Download our brochure.
3: Download our brochure for travel options. We go to
0: Sync with SIS, SIS, Student Information System.
3: cisgender.
0: Okay. Yeah. Surprised it didn't say then.
3: Yeah, I have a bunch more stuff, but I'm about out of time for the night.
0: Oh,
3: But I'll
0: okay.
3: put it
0: Well,
3: in
0: I
3: the
0: was going
3: show
0: to say
3: notes.
0: that, like, Sentinel Security or whatever it was, that's an acronym, an acronym for that is SS.
3: Oh, yeah, like the
0: Social, yeah,
3: Nazis.
0: social, right. Social Sentinel or
3: Same with social.
0: SS.
3: You could say the same thing about social security. Social security.
0: Yeah, that's true.
3: Yeah. There's a bunch of there's a bunch more weirdness, but I think I got the two I really wanted to cover, which was those parents being weird, which I know you're not
1: Well,
3: supposed to do.
1: the number of times they've changed a story in the last couple of days, I mean, there'll be more weirdness to come. So,
3: Yeah,
0: when all the
3: and
0: shit of them saying that they need to tear it down, why?
3: yeah, that's
0: Uvalde Mayor says Robb Elementary School needs to be gone.
1: it's because
0: Okay.
1: it's a what they say it's a Mexican school, so we can get rid of that.
3: They could just build a wall around it.
0: Yeah, well, he's a white mayor, I guess,
3: Oh,
0: judging by
3: shit.
0: his name, Don McLaughlin, said, I don't think anybody's plans are but to tear that building down. Pull the building. It needs to be torn down. I would never expect a child to walk through those doors ever, ever again. That building needs to be gone, taken away, gone.
1: Yeah, but when they do that sort of thing, like they did in Sandy Hook, they just build a new one right there in the same spot. So I don't get that.
0: Yeah, I know. So the ground is still tainted.
3: Yeah. Well, I mean, I think they do it for the same reason they melted down and sold off and destroyed all the steel beams from the World Trade Center as quick as they could. Because God forbid somebody comes in there and sees that there's bullet holes all over the place coming from from what couldn't have been just one shooter or something like that. Or God forbid there's security cameras that show, you know, hey, this guy is not the suspect and he's shooting kids or whatever, you know. I think there's a lot of that. Seems like an evidence destruction process.
0: This news article, it mentioned Sandy Hook, but not because they too tore down their school, but no, it was that the Uvalde shooting was the deadliest since Sandy Hook, which has prompted many calls for action to prevent another incident. Oh, you mean like arming teachers?
3: No, we can't do that. That's dangerous.
0: Arming and training the teachers. Perhaps
1: they put up
0: even
1: more signs saying you can't have a gun here.
0: That's probably actually best. Because guns don't kill people, signs do or something.
3: No, guns
0: like that.
3: Don't kill people, marijuana kills people.
0: It's a sign of the marijuana poisoning.
3: Exactly. Yeah, something weird was going on. I don't know.
4: It's a side effect of the marijuana poisoning.
5: It's got to be.
3: No, it's something weird was going on. Like I said, I don't know. What do we know? We're just podcasters. But I know the official story's got more holes in it than Swiss cheese, as the kids say. Do the kids say that?
0: Well, I'm a cast potter. I'm not a podcaster. I'm a cast potter.
5: If you want to be like me, a loser, just go ahead and podcast.
3: But yeah, unless you guys have anything else pressing, I think we can.
1: I'm just looking at the timeline on the Sandy Hook one. So it was in December, and then in May, let's see, in May they voted to demolish the existing school and have a new school built right in its place. $57 million proposed project approved, and they did that in October 2013. Demolition began in October, completed in December, et cetera, et cetera. So, to their point, yeah, you're going to demolish that school because, you know, it's tainted, but they're just going to build another school right on top of it. So
3: God, they
1: already
3: complain
1: about how bad the Rob school is. So they're going to get a brand new Rob Elementary right on top.
3: Dude, how fucking sad and twisted would it be if this isn't just like a CIA operation to get guns taken away, but it's some kind of like fucking insurance scam to rebuild buildings.
1: Yeah, I don't know how old the Sandy Hook school was, but this one they're talking about how crappy it is. We've already had that long story.
3: If they start planting new pecan trees, we'll know if something's up.
1: Oh, it'll be named Pecan Elementary.
0: Oh, there you go. That's peaceful. Nobody would shoot a pecan tree.
3: Yeah.
0: The National Post has an article about how the gunman sent a direct message on Facebook saying, I'm going to shoot my grandmother. I'm going to shoot an elementary school. He's going to shoot an elementary school. Well, you missed because he hit the kids.
3: As far as I can find, we have no evidence that his grandmother was actually shot. There's no.
0: Yeah.
3: I haven't even seen an eyewitness talk about it, but there's definitely no photos or anything. I don't know. It's weird. She got shot in the face and then was like running around outside afterwards.
0: Why don't they say who he was texting this to? They don't say who the direct message was sent to. I guess
1: I did see some stories related to that he was texting like random people on his like Discord server or something like that, or direct messaging rather.
3: And he was,
1: and they even reported him on this stuff and people weren't paying attention. So
3: I believe it has now been confirmed that he was in the same Discord server with the Buffalo shooter and they were both talking to the same retired FBI agent.
1: No. Known to the FBI again?
3: Yeah.
0: Hmm. It's just weird with the Facebook message. Facebook knows who he sent the message to, but they're not letting anybody.
3: And by proxy, really know. Bill Gates knows.
0: Oh, well, of course. But we don't have the right to know.
3: Bill Gates only cares about the private messages that his name is mentioned in, though.
0: I'll be sure and mention him in all my texts from now on.
1: Unrelated. Stuck at work, running late tonight, Bill Gates.
0: I just remember, you can also randomly text a person peanut butter and jelly sandwich, and that will alert the NSA that you are planning a terrorist training camp. Because that's apparently what that is a code word for.
1: Is it really?
0: Yeah. Mm-hmm.
3: What if you say peanut butter and jelly sandwich in Minecraft?
0: Oh, well, then they ignore it. But okay. Before we go, I just want to say peanut butter and jelly sandwich to all of you.
3: Oh, you too.
0: Thank you.
1: Well, there's your show title, Chris.
2: Oh, my gosh. Oh.
3: Well, thank you, Cretchit. Thank you, Fletcher. Of course.
0: My pleasure.
3: Cretchit just wrapped OBDM right before this, so I appreciate you taking some more time out of your night to join us. 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
0: Both of them.
3: I should know that. I should know that by now.
1: Twitch. I don't know. It's bookmarked. Let me look it up now. Golly. 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God only knows. 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
0: What does the D stand for?
6: Sperm count lower and soft drinks. Told you about supercut.
1: DLive? I don't know.
6: I'm running dry.
0: DLive.
6: Wait. Is there any concrete evidence that Hawaii actually exists? No, I already covered that.
3: And then Hog Story with Fletcher and Carolyn Blaney every Monday night, 8 p.m. Eastern, and Thursday night, 8 p.m. Eastern, at hogstory.net or .com.
0: And or. Just never. No, just or.
3: Hogstory.net. It's .com.
7: In Texas, you could shoot pigs out of them.
3: But yeah, thank you guys. And
0: that guy didn't get the memo.
3: We'll talk again soon. I think there's
7: you promise.
3: Like you said, yeah, I promise. Like you said, I think more and more is going to come out about this over the next weeks and months. And I think the more that comes out, the more unanswered questions we'll have. And there's not really ever these things never really get wrapped up in any kind of believable way, at least in my opinion.
0: Before we go, I have a clip. I'm not sure what it is. It's just Obama reports of school shootings.
8: Reports of school shootings.
0: Oh, okay. Never mind.
2: Seriously?
1: Yeah.
2: To stop school shootings, we want to go shoot up a school.
9: Shooting death farts out of their anuses.
3: That's the show title.
1: What?
3: Shooting death farts.
0: Mm-hmm. That was from NPR, naturally, talking about sea cucumbers.
1: Well, I'm glad my tax dollars go to that.
3: I only have like two anus clips.
0: I've got so many anus clips. I'm actually glad NPR is a great provider of content for my show.
3: I think the one that really made me lose it was the what was it? It sounded like they were saying shutting or something, but sounded like shitting the whole time.
0: The Halo-Top ice cream.
3: Yeah.
0: Yeah, stop shooting yourself.
10: Stop shooting yourself.
2: I can't pull it off. Stop pushing your shit.
10: Stop shooting yourself.
1: Jesus. What are they saying?
10: This time of day is prime time for shooting yourself.
0: She also says,
1: shooting. Is that the NPR clip?
3: Yeah.
0: Yeah. Yeah, this is a commercial on NPR for Halo Top ice cream. She even says,
10: hell, double fist.
1: So,
10: and no one wants that.
1: What are they saying instead of shit? Are they saying something else, or is that
3: shooting?
0: Should.
3: Yeah, S-H-O-U-L-D, I think.
0: Yeah, yeah, that's it. Because, oh, well, here.
3: Oh, my God.
10: Support for this podcast comes from Halo Top Ice Cream. Do you ever should yourself? I do. I should work out more. I should eat more vegetables. I should go on a cleanse. You see, Halo Top has discovered that being hard on yourself like that, well, it's toxic. It's hard to feel good when there's a little voice always telling you what you should do. Thankfully, Halo Top has a solution. Stop shooting yourself.
0: Okay, I won't play all of it, but you get the idea.
11: Is that funny? It's pretty funny.
1: I swear that she was actually saying shit. And
3: yeah.
1: They're not trying to cover or something. I don't know.
3: It's pretty weird.
1: Do you remember the old Kmart one about shipping stuff?
0: No.
12: Ship my pants. Right here. Ship my pants. You're kidding. You can ship your pants right here. You hear that? I can ship my pants for free.
13: Wow. I just may ship my pants.
12: Yeah, ship your pants. Billy, you can ship your pants too.
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3: I never heard that one.
1: It was like 10 or 12 years ago. It was the ship my pants commercial. That's back when Kmart still existed.
3: Classic.
20: People are putting their shitting pants back on because pants shitting is definitely happening.
21: People shitting all over us.
0: Exactly.
22: Oh, for God's sakes, I've had to go to the bathroom for 20 minutes. Oh, no, I can't hold it any longer. Oh, God, I can't hold it. I have to go so bad. I can't. Oh, God. I'm just kidding. I can shit wherever I want.
23: Are you going to cry? Piss your pants, maybe? Maybe shit? And come?
24: Yeah. When you shit outside, it's not going to be a decent shit.
5: Yeah.
0: Oh, shit.
25: Nigga, every time I look at your face, I get the rice and gravy shits.
0: Did you say Russian gravy shits?
3: The rice and gravy shits.
0: Oh, rice and gravy.
26: A.K.A. Oh, Mr. Shit King Shit Pussy.
0: What the fuck? That is called a vaginal yeast infection.
1: Yeah, you see that.
26: I don't know if you know this, but I don't speak Russian!
0: In case it was Russian gravy.
26: The crowd goes, ah!
3: All right. I think I'm going to call it a night. Thank you again, fellas. And we'll close out on this clip here. Thank you, Kretcher. Thank you, Fletcher. Or should I say Fletcher and Kretcher? Fletcher and Kretcher.
1: Say this three times fast.
0: I'm Fletcher.
3: Flaccid.
0: That too.
27: Perhaps the most evil display of deception and murder we are subjected to today are found in the new phenomenon of mass school shootings. Prior to 1999, they were practically non-existent, but today they have almost become predictable. And if you are able to examine the evidence objectively, without getting emotional, a pattern can be recognized. Former Naval Intelligence Officer turned whistleblower, Milton William Cooper, wrote in his book, Behold a Pale Horse, published in 1991, that the CIA was using drugs and hypnosis on mental patients in order to persuade them to open fire on schoolyards to inflame the anti-gun lobby and do away with the Second Amendment. This probably sounds outlandishly evil, and it is, but the evidence is there. In the Columbine shootings of 1999, we are told that Eric Harris and Dylan Klybolt acted alone. The town of Columbine, Colorado, was created in 1958 for families and employees of the military-industrial complex. Eric and Dylan were arrested a year prior to the shooting and were allegedly sodomized by the arresting officer, which may sound crazy, but a local officer admitted to raping informants, which is a known method of trauma-based mind control. After this January incident, Eric and Dylan were put into a juvenile diversion program and prescribed SSRI drugs known to cause homicidal ideation. During this time, Eric Harris was making online death threats and bomb threats. Local police were aware of this and drafted a search warrant affidavit, but it was ignored. Eric and Dylan threatened revenge for the January incident in their yearbook, they produced a school video about their plans and began openly collecting weapons. All of this while on probation, and nothing was done about it. During the shootings, the police stood outside the building and did nothing, while the sounds of automatic gunfire and explosions continued for hours. In official transcripts, there are over 100 witnesses who saw more than two shooters, and more than 40 witnesses who identified the same two men in their 30s, one balding and the other with a short military-style haircut. Several witnesses described the same adult male throwing a pipe bomb on the roof of the library, all of them certain that it wasn't Dylan or Eric. And all of this information pertaining to additional shooters has been redacted. The FBI agent in charge of the Columbine investigation had a son who recently attended the school, who shot a student film inside Columbine High 2 years before the shooting about a character wearing a trench coat shooting up the school. Dylan and Eric fantasized about hijacking an airplane and crashing it into a New York City skyscraper in 1999. Are these just strange coincidences or remnants of the Fed's MKUltra program? An honest investigation into any of the mass school shootings following Columbine will have the same signatures, such as families involved in the military-industrial complex, prescribed SSRIs and other psychotropic drugs, psychological care provided by the state, and associations with law enforcement prior to the shootings. Just like we saw with the retired federal agent in regular communication with the Buffalo gunman in a private Discord chat room. And in the recent Texas school shooting, how is the perpetrator able to afford nearly $5,000 of weaponry? And why did the police stand down while children were slaughtered? We are still allowed to question these things, but for how long? This evil will never stop until the truth is exposed. And unfortunately, most of us are too emotional to see things as they really are. Reporting for InfoWars, this is Greg Reese.

0: So I'm having a little trouble with the timeline, and I wondered if you all could help me a little bit with this. And of course, you can email me, kate@katedalyradio.com. I was trying to construct a timeline, and I found it rather difficult. And let me tell you why of the shooting, because I know that everybody in America is obviously, you know, they're saddened and it's horrific. And we're looking at the news and the whole nation, all the mass media seems to be turned toward this event. I understand that. So let's construct a little timeline. Can we do that? Because I'm having a little trouble doing it. Let me share with you why. So at 11:17, the school district of Uvalde sent out a message that said, this was at 11:17. This was before the authorities said the event took place. And it said, there's an active shooter at Robb Elementary. Law enforcement is on site. Your cooperation is needed at this time by not visiting the campus. As soon as more information is gathered, it will be shared. And it said the rest of the district is under secure status. This was at 11:17 a.m. The problem is that all the reports say, the authorities say that this didn't happen until 11:32. So you have 11:17 with a tweet saying that this shooter is out in the school, shooting the school up. And by the time they would have even written that, the event would have occurred. So that means before 11:17, they weren't going to do it the second it happened, right? Doesn't make sense. But the district put out a tweet at 11:17. Then the authorities came out and said everything happened at 11:32. The only problem is that at 11:43 on Facebook, and they even timestamped it, 11:43, they even wrote 11:43. The Robb Elementary came out and said, oh, we're in a lockdown because there were some possible gunfire or shots outside of the school in the area. This was at 11:43 when the event was supposed to be taking place. And they said, you know, everything's fine. We're all safe and secure in here. We're all locked down in here. No big deal. No problem. Just so you guys know, we're in a safe, secure place and it's okay. But supposedly at that point, the gunman was shooting his way down the corridor. So how could they have sent out this message at 11:43? Then at noon, 20 minutes after that, and by the way, the authorities said this: the shooting back and forth with the Border Patrol agents, not really the cops, which again is very strange. Why were Border Patrol there? The Border Patrol agents were shooting back and forth with this guy for an hour and a half. So in the middle of the shooting at around noon, right, the shooting had just started, they said, all of a sudden, all 600 children were sent to the Civic Center. But I didn't see any aerial shots or any photography of any students really leaving the building in masses. There were no buses to pick the kids up. There was no, how do you leave in the middle of gunfire? I'm not quite sure. So I'd really appreciate all of your help in trying to figure out how this went down. We all want to grieve for these families and we all want to understand what happened, of course, and the correct timeline. It just seems really difficult to get that timeline. So at 1:44, they were obviously telling the parents, you know, it's about time you can come pick up your kids from the Civic Center. There was a big whiteboard out in front of the Civic Center with all the names of the teachers and water bottles ready to hand out. They sure got those in place quickly. So I was really glad that everyone attending had water. But I was also really perplexed at how quickly they dispersed the children. I know when we had a threat of a shooting in my own community, they kept the kids till 6 o'clock at night inside another building far away, even though they had the suspect. So that was kind of strange. So they were dispersing children after 2 o'clock and they were telling parents they could come to the Civic Center. Well, this also happened around noon when they let the parents know via tweet that they were shipping all the kids to the Civic Center, that they were there and that they would be able to be picked up there. Right in the middle of that whole hour and a half shooting. It's very, very strange. Then, of course, the authorities said that they had already picked up and he was in custody. The kid was in custody, the 18-year-old. Well, the problem was they also said that he died at the school in a shootout. Which was it? Was he in custody or was he, I'm just trying to understand, or was he dead on the scene? None of that ever really made sense. Also, at 3:30, they let everybody know at the Memorial Hospital that most all the kids were fine. They were alive, in fact. Two had died, but they were alive. But then, by a half an hour later, all of them had died that were in the hospital. And I just found that to be really, really strange. I've just never seen so many people die in such a short time frame before. So I would love to get more specifics on that, if you will. The Texas Department of Public Safety confirmed that a school police officer exchanged gunfire with a suspected shooter. This came out today, who unleashed fatal gunfire at Robb Elementary. And they said that somebody was injured in that and that he had barricaded himself in and dropped a bag of ammunition at the entrance of the school. The only other problem is they still can't tell us whether it was a rifle or a handgun. Sometimes when all the details are a little sketchy, it's always kind of strange for me to try to put together a timeline so that I can talk about it on the radio. Well, this kid, pictures came out where this kid was more or less in trans clothing, and I don't see the media talking about him dressed as a girl, but he also bought the gun right after his 18th birthday, just coincidentally, and they also had a mugshot of him ready to go, although he never had a prior record. He probably would have been denied the gun, maybe, had he had a prior record, but they had a gun, they had a mugshot ready to go. The assailant was also dead, and so we'll never be able to talk to him about the motive, but they did say that he clearly left some messages on social media. It seems that that happens a lot. The assailant is usually between the ages of 18 and 29. They're a loner, and they put messages on social media right before they're going to go do something. They hit Facebook right before they embark on doing something. Also, they had some testimonials of people who actually heard what the grandmother said as the boy shot his grandmother and then went to the school. And they actually had details. I'm not quite sure how they had so many details. It was really strange. So 11:17, the school says an active shooter is already ongoing. The authorities say it didn't happen till 11:32. And then at 11:43, the elementary school says, oh, there might be some gunfire outside, but of course, everybody's safe in here and no problem, right smack in the middle of the shooting. I did find that kind of strange, and I wish I had some answers for very, very sketchy information and sketchy information offered up by the school district and the schools. I know that they were having problems funding the hospital, and I know they were having some problems with COVID dollars coming into the school as well. Prior to this, as of January, they were getting paid a lot of money from COVID dollars. So I just wanted to bring these things up. I'm still looking for any footage of children running from the school like we saw in Columbine. I haven't found any yet. I'd like to see the footage where the kids were boarding the buses so that we can get a correct timeline. That would be better in order to put this timeline together. But I so appreciate you listening to some of the details I found pretty perplexing.
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1: Oh, God. Well, dummies, you just wasted another amount of your non-precious time listening to Abs in a six pack. When are you going to stop? You know, there's very few of you. If this is like a hands-on-a-hard-body thing of trying to figure out who'll be the last person to actually listen to this show, it's a lose-lose proposition. By the way, he asked me to do this. The head moron who makes the show. Ha! The secret is, I think he's the biggest moron of all. It would indicate that you're a bigger moron for listening to his show. However, I think somehow that's not true. He actually is a bigger moron than the rest of you. Anyway, go outside, read a book, ride a bike, take a walk, go walk a dog, go kiss somebody. Whatever there is, I can think of 1 million things to do better than listen to this dumb, crummy show. Abs in a six-pack. Well, I bet for most of you, you're half right. This is Master Shake. Do something with your lives.

0: take so please.
1: I want you out of this house, boy.
2: How?
1: You heard the preacher.
2: You think we don't know what you're talking about when you say, take my hand?
3: What do you mean? It's about holding hands.
1: You watch your mouth.
2: You know who's got hands? The devil. And he uses them for holding.

0: Have you heard of it? Satan's Kingdom on the Farmington River in New Hartford. It's a beautiful spot. News 8 photojournalist Mike Piskorski details it for you in case you want to take a ride there.
1: It's episode 128 of Abs in a Six Pack with Fletcher of the Hob Story and Lavish of Behind the Schemes, and this is a new life, son of a bitch!
2: You brought the devil's music into our home.
3: First of all, the Talmud calls Jesus the son of Pantera at least 8 times. So 8 times it refers to the Lord Jesus Christ as the son of Pantera. You say, well, who's Pantera? Well, it's not the metal band, you know, from the 80s. But let me tell you something. When I'm done explaining who Pantera is, you'll realize how satanic that metal band is for calling themselves that. Why are they named that? It's a blasphemous name. You know, a lot of the rock and roll uses a lot of satanic, you know, look at the names of some of these metal, you know, Judas Priest, Black Sabbath, Pantera.
4: It broke my heart this week that on Easter week, the holiest week of the Christian calendar, some of you were more interested than Little Nas and his Nike shoes with human blood in them than you are with the blood of Christ that was spilt for you on Good Friday. And you're like, oh, the world's going to hell. Yeah. Let me tell you, some of you call yourselves Christians. At least Little Nas is being more honest than you are. You know what he's saying? I'm going to hell. That's why I'm going to wear shoes that say 666. So let me tell you this. Easter says that Little Nas needs Jesus.
3: When we talked to the Jews today, we said, what if an adult converts unto Judaism? Are they going to need to be circumcised? And here's what they said. Well, you know, we don't. What we do is basically we just do a little pinprick with a needle until one drop of blood comes out, and then we just call it circumcised. So basically, if an adult converts unto Judaism, them getting circumcised does not have anything to do with removing their foreskin. Oh, no, it's just, you know, little needle, one drop of blood comes out, and we'll just call it circumcised. That's not what God said. That's not what Abraham did. Abraham didn't get poked with a needle. Ishmael didn't get poked with a needle. I mean, this just shows you how they're not taking what God said and following it. They've got their own man-made religion. They've got their own idea. God didn't say poke it with a needle and make a drop of blood come out.
5: Oh, you're Jewish, right?
6: And the Bible tells us that.
5: Yeah. It's going down, ladies and gentlemen. Whoa.
7: Oh, Lavish Fletcher. Long time no talk. How's it going?
8: Wrong kid died.
7: Are you guys circumcised?
9: I am, and that's because I have a covenant with God. So there.
6: Yes, we are of the chosen people, as they say.
7: Very good. Very nice.
9: They have said it, and I won't repeat it.
7: I like that. That's like a George. It's like a George Bush laugh.
9: It was.
10: Mission accomplished.
7: Well,
5: we have the ranch.
7: I'm sipping on a Miller High Life. No, I'm not. I'm sipping on a Miller Light. That's what it is. A Miller Light, which is it's not the champagne of beers. It's just the beer of beers, I guess.
9: Yeah.
6: It's the original light beer.
7: Yeah.
6: It's
7: the only reason I'm drinking these is because Caleb left a 24-pack of them by accident in my fridge. So, shout out.
9: No such thing as accidents, only incidents.
6: Yeah, thank goodness, though. People accidentally leaving beer. That's good.
7: I mean, I'm surprised he didn't come back and get it. He only lives 7 hours away, so.
6: Well, just drink it real quick. You got 7 hours.
9: To celebrate the black nature of our conversation, I'm drinking a Modelo Negro.
7: Ooh, I get it. I get what you're doing.
11: Bitch ass, faggot ass, punk ass, pussy ass, bitch ass, nickel! You want to do something? Bitch ass, nickel!
7: And what are you drinking, Mr. Lavish?
6: I'm having a cider, a dry cider made with apples.
9: Oh, is it a deepened cider?
6: It could be deepened cider. We'll see where the night goes.
7: I like that.
6: But you know, it's made from apples, which is what Satan used, or something. Not Satan, but the snake in the garden, and the apple, and the whatnot, and so on.
7: When I was watching a bunch of sermons of pastors, you know, in preparation And the same in the same sermon, he, within, you know, the course of, I don't know, a couple minutes, he goes from talking about how Pantera and Judas Priest have satanic names to, and the Jews, they don't even circumcise adults. And I was like, well, I have to leave that
9: it's in. An obvious correlation there.
7: but yeah,
9: I mean, Pantera, which is, you know, Spanish for panther, that means nothing.
6: Pantera. Yeah. You know, if you get circumcised as an adult, they have records of a lot of people, you know, just killing themselves because apparently it's a downgrade. Apparently, that foreskin is loaded with all kinds of fun stuff that you want. So,
7: yeah,
6: what are you going to do? Because
5: right you got a 1-inch pecker.
6: Yeah, you know what I mean? Jalapenos.
7: Yeah, jalapenos. So we have some producers for this episode. I don't know if they're circumcised or not, but coming in. First is Sir Ryan Bimrose, the Angry Tech Grouch, Angry Tech News.
6: Mm.
7: Coming in with $10. Ooh. So thank you, Ryan. Everybody go to you know, listen to Angry Tech News. It's Angry Tech News with cats.
12: About 2 inches of him.
7: Yeah.
5: Because you got a 1-inch pecker.
7: Look how thick that is. Then,
12: actually...
6: 2 inch thick.
7: The executive producer, Booberry of Behind the Schemes, coming in with 33.42.
6: Oh. Whoa.
7: You guys,
6: who? Booberry?
7: Yeah, never heard of him. You never listened to Behind the Schemes, have you, Lev?
6: No, I've never listened, but I've been on it though.
9: You might know him by his street name.
13: Wow, hello, Pizzaboo, how you doing?
6: I'm Isaboo. Good to see you.
7: And then, so yeah, thank you to our two producers of the show. Big thanks. Always very much appreciated. And obviously, I'll have their respective shows linked in the show notes. And Bags did this art for the episode. It's Dale Gribble with demon wings and a bunch of little hidden knickknacks in there. Like he's got his fist tattoo that says Dale, yeah. And he's got a pocket sand tattoo. And I hope they have cigarettes in hell tattoo and all that stuff. Very, very great work from Bags, and you can check him out at Bags Draws on Instagram. And good Lord, it is storming like the Dickens out there. I don't know if the mic's...
9: It rained earlier, but then it stopped, so yay.
6: Me too. Hashtag me too.
7: Nice.
9: Bags did some really, really fantastic art for Hog Story as well earlier today, and I posted a link in the chat there.
7: I haven't seen today's.
9: NAS post.
7: He's done a couple ones I really liked.
6: Made the hog mistress for the hog story. Oh yeah, he's getting to really explore the hog with that theme.
9: Oh yeah, with like 12 tits. I mean, come on,
6: big ones too.
9: Like four times better than the chick from Total Recall.
7: That looks good.
6: That's right. She only had three. You don't. You want an even set. You don't want an odd set. You know.
7: I love it. Yeah, that looks good.
6: Two hands.
7: Bags is like a. That guy is a true talent.
6: Yeah, he is. He's made so much great art for Behind the Schemes as well. As a matter of fact, I got drunk and talked about tattooing some of his art on me on Monday when I was talking to Booberry.
9: Yeah.
7: Nice.
9: It is good art.
7: He's fantastic. Mm-hmm. He was doing art for OBDM for a while, and then once he started getting into the No Agenda Stream shows, other ones besides OBDM, he was like, oh, man. He's been...
6: Yeah,
7: providing a lot of value, Bags has. But anyway, so thanks to our producers, Booberry and Ryan Bimrose. And thanks to Ryan Bimrose for everything he does with the No Agenda Stream infrastructure and all that. And, so I have I don't know if you guys had anything on the docket you wanted to discuss, but if not, that's fine, because I have a smorgasbord of clips.
9: I have some, and they, you were talking about preachers. I've got a couple from a guy that... He's not a preacher, but he did speak at a church. I don't know if anybody's heard of this dude, John Todd. He said his name was originally John Collins, or that was his family name anyway. Do you know anything about this guy?
7: I think I have the same clips. Yes.
9: Ah, okay.
7: He claimed to
9: 70s?
7: Be an ex-Illuminati member. Yeah.
9: Yes.
7: Talked to, what's his name, Crosby?
9: Oh, okay. We might have some different
7: David
9: clips.
7: Crosby. Okay. Well, hit me with what you got. Mm.
9: I'll just start with the first one. He's gonna give us his background, okay?
6: Nice.
14: But this is my background, and I want to say one thing before we start here for those that are newcomers. The organization that I came out of is a cult in religion, not in purpose. Its purpose is political and financial power, complete world rule through finance, which they believe would control the political atmosphere. It's been called by many people the Illuminati, which is called Mariah. In the United States, it's called the Council of Foreign Relations. It has many, many names wherever you go. I met Dr. Rasmussen because he had come across it through the Masons. I've met people who have come across it through political things, through financial and banking, and wherever people have seen it, they have thought that's exactly what it was. It was either in one of those realms. I came out of a realm where I knew better. I came off of a council that was in charge of dishing money out and political orders. In my area, I had 5,000 covens. That meant I had 65,000 priests and priestesses. That wasn't the congregation. That was just the ministers. I saw a movie by Hal Lindsey on the occult where he said he believed there were 5,000 witches in the United States. There are 25,000 witches in Los Angeles City alone. So he was way under short.
9: Way under short. I'm not sure when this was given. It was in the 70s, though.
7: Yeah, that's minor from the 70s also.
9: Oh, okay. Yeah, that explains the audio quality of the clip there. Somebody clearly took it from a tape. And they tried their best to clean it up. So, but, yeah, I mean, there was a lot in that short clip. The Illuminati, they're also known as the Council on Foreign Relations or the Masons or whatever. Mm-hmm. It's all the same. World domination.
6: Many names, a lot about that. One crew.
9: And he did what?
6: I said, many names, one crew.
9: Oh, many names, one crew. Yeah. And I tried finding more about him. It seems a lot of people think he's full of shit. And that is quite possible. Quite possible.
7: Yeah. Well, he loses me. Well, yeah, I have two clips from him. And it's two parts of the same clip. And he loses me in part two. But go ahead and give me the rest of what you got if you want with him.
9: Oh, yeah, sure. He's talking to the kids about rock and roll music, so he name drops a band here.
14: Rolling Stones. Mick Jagger has told openly over and over on television, I don't know where our Christian young people were when it was going on, that when he was in jail before the Stones was ever formed, he sold his soul to the devil. That's impossible, but he did it anyway. He sold his soul to the devil to become the leading rock group in the nation, plus get out of prison. He is the leading rock group in the nation, in the world. He has wrote songs praising the devil. And I know the devil gave it to him because the devil always thinks on himself. And in one song that Jagger wrote, he said, "It's not that I fool you who I am." Everybody knows who the devil is. "It's the nature of my game that's confusing you. And this is why it is with Satan." See, we've got a little set of rules that Satan's supposed to obey, but he don't obey it. It's like the Illuminati. They own countries. They don't pick sides in a war. They cause a war and put both countries against each other, even though both countries belong to them. They don't have sides. They have a purpose. Satan has every religion except that which is under the blood of Jesus.
9: So that's really the point of him being there is evangelical type of preaching. At a Southern Baptist church, I'm guessing. He talks about being in San Antonio, Texas, and running some things there, some things I couldn't find. A place called Zodiac Productions. Couldn't find anything about it. It's some kind of music publication.
6: And this is in the 70s, right?
9: Yeah, yeah. And he converted to Christianity in 72, something like that. I mean, there were some still little nuggets in there. I mean, we've all heard the Stones music, and, you know, I'm sure you know there's an album of theirs called Their Satanic Majesty's Request. Now, of course, they just...
6: Which is a shitty album, by the way. But
9: it is, yeah. Because it's all drug-fueled, and the producer didn't have enough balls to tell him that anything sounded like shit.
7: Is that the one where they're just coked out of their minds?
9: Yeah, and they're tripping acid in the studio, and they're just having fun in there, and... They said that the title was a play on words for, that's what it was.
7: So it was like doing a play on words for like something from the Queen and all that stuff in the orchestra. Dewey Cox.
9: There was some of that shit in there because you can tell they're trying to be all elaborate. There was a song, by the drummer, I want to say, that was just fucking real far out there. All of it is. But it does have a really cool lenticular cover on the album. But
6: it's got a fun cover, and I like the one song on it, "Lantern Light." I thought it was kind of a cool jam of theirs.
9: Oh, but, yeah. I think Paul McCartney, like, he wasn't credited, but he's sang on their song "All Together Now." Why don't we sing this song all together?
6: I imagine they were just recording all this shit down the hall from each other at the same high-end
9: studio. I forget what studio they said they were at. I don't think it was like an EMI studio.
6: Yeah, that's true.
9: Yeah, who knows? Probably. Who knows, really?
7: All up in my studio.
6: Studio.
9: Yeah, this John Todd guy, I mean, he just, like Trump, went on and just one long run-on sentence, so it was kind of difficult to clip without clipping more than a minute at a time. But I've got a couple of more, and the next kind of deal more with the occulty side, his witch background and music. So here's one about demon inspiration.
14: How many remember a group called Bloodstone, or Blood Rock, I think it was? DOA, the song DOA. They did...
9: Oh, wait, before I go on, have any of y'all heard that song, DOA, by Blood Rock?
7: I've never heard it.
6: I probably heard the tune, though.
9: It came out in 1972, I want to say, and they were a band from Dallas, so that's how I had heard about them, because they're kind of a local group.
6: Not too far from you.
9: Yeah, and their version of how the story was written is different from what he's about to tell us, so I'll let him say it.
14: This song, while they were on acid, they got the words. I talked with a guy, he said a demon, well, he didn't call it a demon, he called it a spirit of this girl that he knew that had died in a car accident. It was a demon impersonating the girl. Appeared to him and gave him, during this acid trip, the notes, the words, and everything. They filed it with a copyright lawyer. The day after the copyright lawyer filed it, another group came in that was well known at that time and filed the same song, note for note, word for word. And when I was in the occult, I thought it was interesting enough to check it up, because I wrote for an occult newspaper and I put the story in the paper. They got it the same way, on an acid trip, the same night, from a demon imitating a spirit of somebody they had known that had died. Most rock musicians get their music while on drugs or from spirit guides, which are demons. That's what your young people are buying and paying for. Now, I'll give you something supernatural you can file away if you don't want to receive it, or take it home and get in the Word and see if it's possible. When witches write a book, they cast a spell over the book so it'll sell. And they order a demon to go into every copy that comes off the press. So when you own a book on witchcraft, you have a demon residing in your home, free of charge. The musicians who do the music that are in witchcraft do the same things to the record albums. The same thing. So when you see that friendly little album spinning on your thing, ask yourself, was the musician a witch? Did he cast a spell over the album that the devil would have a pact in my home because I owned the records? There's more to it than records and books.
15: Go to church every goddamn Sunday. You're going to bring the demons out of me!
9: apparently there's a demon lurking in all the music and all the books, and just waiting.
7: I have a follow-up from a different little speech he did.
9: Nice.
7: It's probably going to be a little redundant, but he covers some different things. Right, this is a two-parter.
14: I sat on a council of 13 people that take orders only from the Rothschild Tribunal in London, which they claim they take their orders directly from Lucifer.
16: I was the manager of Zodiac Productions, which Zodiac Productions, its name's been changed since then. I'm not even sure what to call it now, but it's the largest music conglomerate in the world. It owns RCA Records, Columbia Records, Motown Records, owns almost all the concert booking agencies in the United States. And that's not even the name of the company that owns it. The name of the company that owns it is Brenner Enterprises, and Brenner Enterprises is owned by Chase Manhattan. Chase Manhattan's owned by Standard Oil, and Standard Oil's owned by the Lords of London. You can track it all back. You kind of get the idea after a while. But I was the managing president of Zodiac Productions. It was one of my jobs as being one of these 13 people. Thus, I got to know many of the people who produce music and sing the music and play the music that you play. Now, one of the closest friends that I got during that time that I obtained was a man named David Crosby, Crosby, Still, Nash & Young. I saw David the day before Christmas last year, talked with him. I got him away from this witch that he had with him, He told her to go shopping. We were in West Hollywood, and I was witnessing around to people I knew. We went off in this store, and we started talking. I said, David, I'd like to ask you a couple questions. I said, I already know the answers, but I've been gone for 5 years. I'd like to know if certain things are still the way they were when I left. I said, now I have to explain some of this when I'm done, because you're not going to understand it all unless you know something about music. I said, do they still take the master to the temple room? Dave said, yeah. I said, do they still have the coven conjure demons into the master? He said, of course. I said, now, I got to know something. What's the main reason for rock music? He said, come on, Lance, you know what the reason is. I said, please, David, I don't want to guess. Tell me what the main reason.
7: That's what I was wondering. I was about to ask about that. Why is he saying Lance here, even though it's John Todd? Is Lance his middle name?
9: I don't know.
6: Is Lance his actual name?
7: It's definitely the same John Todd. I don't know. That threw me off. And then also, I don't... When we

0: down.
1: So I don't know.
0: They took it down. They're shutting us down.
2: But that's kind of a rumor, though, in the music industry. They take the masters, which is the main mix, the granddaddy of the album, upon which all copies are made. And they take it into some little room, and they give it all kinds of little superstitious blessings or whatever. And I think the whole idea is that, you know, why leave it a chance? Let's leave no stone unturned. Let's use the evil forces to make it happen.
1: Yeah, and that's what this one clip I was trying to find was saying, was that's the reason they still use magnetic tape, even in the digital music realm, is that I guess the magnetic properties of the tape, the spell, you know, is able to take hold, where it wouldn't work if it was a digital medium. You can't just bring an SD card in, I guess, and do a ritual over it. It's got to be the magnetic tape.
3: I like it.
2: It's all about magnets, right?
3: Well, right. Magnets, how do they work?
1: Oh, well, I've got some clips about magnets and magic.
0: Ooh, very well.
1: If you insist.
0: Do it.
1: Where could they be? Okay. So this guy, he's reading from an article. And he's got a very terrible voice. But we'll just have to deal with it. And I'm trying to find the one that's got the thing with the magnets, where he's like, yeah, a magnet. And it's got the word magic in it. You just take out net, and there you are, magic.
2: Tesla.
1: Yeah, you see. Right. So let's just see if this is it.
4: The world is dominated by magic. Until you train your eyes to see how magic is used to control you, you will never know how the world really works. The controllers who pull the strings of politicians are well aware of how magic works. Many of them actually practice the art of magic, which is why they are sometimes referred to as the dark magicians. Unfortunately, they like to use magic for power and evil purposes, instead of using it to change the world into a better place.
1: Okay, well, that one clearly didn't say anything about magnets. Sorry.
0: Chicken McNuggets.
1: Or Chicken McMagic.
2: Chicken Magnetics.
3: Who's this guy again that we were just listening to?
1: I'm not even sure of his name. He didn't give his name.
3: Is it Lance?
1: It was... This could be Lance.
2: We're puzzling the puzzle together here. We're piecing everything together.
3: I said Nance, not Lance.
0: When you wrote "I love the pussy," was you thinking of dangling your dice on Lance's forehead?
1: Everybody's gay once in a while.
3: Hey, man.
2: Hey, man.
1: It's not gay. It's a fact. Oh, wait, it's racist. Whatever.
2: Gay, straight,
1: let's listen
2: it's all
1: to Lance.
2: The same nowadays.
3: Yeah.
1: No more lines.
2: I
1: think
2: lines.
1: This is the clip that where Lance is talking about magnets.
5: Oh, by the way, I don't think they like being called fags anymore. I think
1: anymore.
5: Nowadays.
2: Anymore. They used to. They used to be.
3: High-pitched walking there. Okay,
1: yeah,
3: sorry.
1: Let's see. Let me see. He's talking about energy here, so this might be it.
4: Here is an excerpt from the book titled Word Magic, The Powers and Occult Definition of Words, that explains what magic is. The word magic is derived from the old French word magique, Latin magicus, and Greek magikos. One of the earliest definitions of magic is the art of influencing events and producing marvels using hidden natural forces. Magic has a strong relation with magnetic and electrical energy. Did you not notice that the word magnetic has the word magic in it?
1: Did you not notice?
4: Take out net and magnetic, and you are left with the word magic. The art of magic is often practicing along with certain words and sacred geometries. The common words that are used in magic rituals are the words that produce powerful sound tones when spoken out loud. These sound tones have powerful vibrational patterns, which are used to direct and control energy and harness its power. Sound is able to direct energy.

0: energy.
1: Yeah, like that
0: for the
1: piano.
0: Reason that it carries certain frequency patterns that attract energy to flow in a controllable manner. Furthermore, sound is one of the natural forces used by nature to create crystalline structures and sacred geometries, which are some of the building blocks of matter.
1: Okay, so the guy, you know, is kind of a bullshit, but there is some, I guess, truth in there. With, if you've ever looked at cymatics and how sound does affect matter, I mean, that's a given. It does. We can feel it whenever somebody drives by with the bass bumping out of their trunk.
2: Mm-hmm.
1: You can feel it in your chest. And so there's the truth in that. And yes, that they've, what was that experiment where the guy was using water? He was freezing it as he was saying different words with different intent. And that would change the nature of the ice crystal that was formed. And that's also all pretty interesting to me.
3: I believe they've done studies with plants, unless I dreamed this, but I remember reading about this, I think. So with plants, if you played like classical music, they would grow better on average than if you played like just trap music or heavy metal.
1: Like, oh, yeah, there was some study in the 50s or 60s where a guy had stuck a lie detector up to various plants, had threatened them with fire. He cursed at them and then was nice to them and complimented them. And there were apparently different readings on the lie detector that showed up.
2: Yeah, there's a study where they yielded water. And if they were mean to the water's structure would break down.
1: And cry.
2: And cry.
1: Tears of
2: piss
1: hydrogen.
2: Your pants, maybe.
3: Shit ain't come. Now, that goes back to like what Mo always says is about like blessing your food or where your food comes from, you know? So like the water might not be as healthy if you cuss at it or beat it up.
2: So bless all your food and booze?
3: Yeah.
2: Let me bless my beer.
1: Yeah, please. Please.
2: Sorry, my cider. Cider, I love you. You're so nice. You're so great and beautiful. Okay, great.
1: That's why you should. Bless your food. Bless your vegetables.
4: The vegetable will respond to you.
2: Oh, wow. That tastes so much better now.
1: No, but I think it's true, though, about how sound does affect matter, and that is part of magic spells. People that either use them and they really work, or they at least believe they work. That's why they use the, quote, magic words.
3: So it does matter how you treat your water.
1: It does. It does. And we all know, thanks to Einstein, that matter is energy. And magic uses energy.
3: That's what I heard.
1: So it matters.
3: You got any more from that guy?
1: Oh, I've got quite a bit, but he's the way he speaks is just fucking awful.
3: Well, let me finish with John. And the cutoff, Lance. Like the let me weird, finish with Lance
2: the,
3: here.
2: The fucking guy, before you go in, the guy cuts off like the audio. He'll be like, "How?"
1: Yeah.
2: And
1: yeah,
2: then we'll.
1: That wasn't me either. That was so you know, I tried correcting some of that shit. Walken.
2: I'm sure it wasn't. I'm sure it wasn't you. It's probably just the source material. It's just like
3: magnets.
1: Yeah, all I did was amplify it.
3: Tape.
1: Tape. This is why we don't go in the tape.
2: This is why.
5: I said, "Do they still take the master to the temple room?" Dave said, "Yeah." I said, "Do they still have the coven conjure demons into the master?" He said, "Of course." I said, "Now, I got to know something. What's the main reason for rock music?" He said, "Come on, Lance, you know what the reason is." I said, "Please,
3: Lance,
5: Dave, I don't want to guess.
3: Fucked it out, just
5: tell me
3: Lance.
5: What the main reason is." He said, "The same as when you were in, so that we can place spells on people that we couldn't cast spells upon." I'll explain what that means in a minute. I said, "Okay, one last thing. I've been hearing that you must be an initiated witch now to get a record contract." He said, "That's right." He said, "Many of us that weren't total witches have to be witches now in order to produce music." I said, "Thank you." The master is a tape about as big as the top of this podium that looks like an overgrown 8-track that the album is cut on, and it's placed in a machine that produces and presses the records and the 8-tracks and cassettes that you buy. After it's been recorded, it's taken in. This is why a master's cut months in advance before it's released. On the full moon, it's taken in to a temple room about the size of this auditorium that is in every one of the major music companies. behind locked doors up in the executive offices, and it's placed on an altar sitting in the north of the room, and a pentagram engraved in the floor. And 13 chosen witches and wizards and a coven come in and conjure a principality or a power up, usually Regia or something like that, and order him to tell the demons under him to follow every record and every tape coming off of that master.
2: Mm.
3: That's a little
2: this
3: out
2: there.
3: This is
2: what
3: there,
2: Abram Abramovich does, man.
3: Yeah.
1: Yeah, I would be more inclined to believe something like, you know, using the words for the magic versus, you know, just a straight up spell to conjure a demon, you know, to live in your record.
3: Dude, don't buy that Kiss album, man. It's haunted. I seen it. I don't have to play this whole clip because I think pretty quick you'll see this is where he starts losing me. I was all pretty much on board with everything he just said, except for the fact that his name isn't Lance. But
1: yeah,
3: this is where he's like off the rails, in my opinion.
5: And every tape coming off of that master, as I tell many Christian parents, you can go home and count your kids' records, probably yours too, and count how many demons at least are there. That's too hard for you to believe. I'm sorry. That's why they do it. Now listen to me.
3: Wait, so what he says here is that too hard for you to believe? I'm sorry. That's why they do it. So they do it because it's too hard for you to believe?
1: Maybe, yeah.
3: I don't understand.
1: Yeah, I'm sorry. They do it.
3: They do it because it's too hard for you to believe. That's why they do it.
5: You can go home and count your kids' records, probably yours too, and count how many demons at least are there. That's too hard for you to believe? I'm sorry. That's why they do it. Now listen to me. This is why rock music's addicting. Have you ever seen kids that got rid of their music? They go around like this. They can't wait to find a rock station somewhere, and they sneak off just like getting a cigarette or a fix because it's addicting. That's why they can't give it up. The rest of the conversation was this. You can't cast a spell on a Christian, but you can get a Christian to cast a spell on themselves. If you give the permission for the spell to work, being a Christian won't block it. And rock music is not just a song. It is supernatural music that witches carefully designed by their spirit guides or familiar spirits in the form of spells. Now, although the devil's music par is the music and God's music is the words, much of the songs are written in what we call witch language. To give you kind of an idea, many of you talk on the CB, unless you know what a smoky is, and a 10-4, and a front door and back door and rocking chair and these type of things, you don't know what you're talking about. Same with witches. When you're in the first and second level, you have to learn over 2,000 words that said by anybody else means something totally different than when you say them. Elton John has said he's never written a song or sung a song that wasn't in witch language. And I want to show you something. See how many witch kids language? In here will be honest and adults. How many remember which heard at least several times a song called Hotel California? Somebody tell me what it meant. Quickly, somebody tell me what it meant.
2: Heroin.
5: That's pretty close. But from the words, what did it mean? Well, that's more of a guess. See, most people can't tell you. That's why when people do drugs and they listen to songs in which language, they get some of the meaning. But most of the time, they can't tell you. Stop and think how many songs are out there that you really like, and you don't have any idea what the person was talking about. Beyond the Yellow Brick Road? How about The Destroyer by Kiss? Can anybody tell me what it's about? Kiss said in it, kids, kill your parents. They're talking about Helter Skelter. Beatles sung Helter Skelter in which language nobody knew what it meant. Manson did because he belongs to the process. Helter Skelter is a several thousand-year-old word. Most of the music is either about Helter Skelter or a place called the Night Winds, which is what Hotel California is about.
3: Anyway, he goes on. But I looked up Helter Skelter, and yes, it's a really old word. I don't know about several thousand, but it's, you know, almost 1,000 at least from what I could find. And it just means like to run away or to panic, doesn't it? Like, what's the witch meaning of Helter Skelter? I couldn't really find anything on that.
1: Well, it's also, you know, a slide. It's an amusement park slide. A Helter Skelter.
2: And a roller coaster, I would imagine, as well, right?
1: It's anything you want it to be, apparently.
2: Is it an actual slide? Is there a
1: famous
2: slide called Helter Skelter?
1: No, it's a type of slide where you climb up the steps to get into it, and it's a slide that, that goes around the structure, like a tower or a rocket looking thing.
2: Huh.
1: That's why in the song, he's like, when I get to the bottom, I go back to the top of the slide. I go for a turn, you know, and go for a ride. When I get to the bottom, then I see you again. Helter Skelter.
3: Mm.
2: Well,
1: yeah, because
2: for me, it was the Crowleyism. That's just Crowley. They always reference Crowley, the Beatles. It's on the cover of Sgt. Pepper's. It's Helter Skelter.
1: Yeah, the Crowley's on there three times, like three different pictures of him.
2: It was 20 years ago today when Sgt. Pepper taught the band to play. The song was released, I think, like 20 years after Crowley's death or something to the day.
1: Yeah, it was. Yeah. Yep. It was.
2: You know.
3: So I guess my thought on what John Todd is saying is there's something to it, but I think he's either trying to get attention or is just, I mean, you know, devil's advocate. Maybe he is 100% right, but I don't think so. I think he's jumping to a lot of conclusions. And
2: I think he's simplifying it in a very Christian way. He's kind of making it very parable-y. And then on top of that, it's through a very like, I don't know, fundamental lens. There's a lot of complex ideas that he's simplifying down to Satan and the light of Christ.
3: Yeah.
2: If things are good, they're the light of Christ, and if they're bad, they're Satan. And that's the way that you can like look at the way he's talking
1: about. Well, a lot of people that really took a hold for a lot of people. They you know, lived their life by it.
2: Yeah.
1: They did. Which is kind of scary, but you know, hey, I guess that's what happens. A guy scares the bejesus out of you, or in you, I guess, in that case.
2: Yeah, right.
3: Yeah.
1: I was trying to find this picture of a pentagram that's in the ground in Kazakhstan. It's a big giant, like 1,200 foot across pentagram. That, of course, the Soviets said they put it there because it's a, you know, it's a star like on the Soviet flag.
2: Which is not a pentagram, by the way, ladies and gentlemen.
1: No, it's not. This one in the ground in Kazakhstan has a circle around it.
2: Mm.
1: But now I can't seem to find it. Thanks, Google.
2: Thanks, Google.
3: Duck, duck, go, man. So,
1: actually, that's what I was trying, but sucks. You know, it all sucks. It all sucks.
2: It all sucks.
3: Duck, duck, go has become noticeably more censored.
1: Mm-hmm.
3: And BitChute has become noticeably more racist in its search results. I think they're doing that on purpose.
1: Well, ever since I heard DuckDuckGo being advertised on NPR, it's gone downhill.
3: Oh, yeah, that makes sense.
2: Yeah. It's because we all talked about it and how it was the best thing other than Google. And so they're like, oh, really? This thing? Yeah. And then they, you know, put their boot
1: up. This thing we're fucking up here? Yeah. Oh, yeah.
2: This thing right here? You like this? You like this thing?
3: So I got... there are a couple ways we could go here. I got a three-parter ABC News clip about kind of the history of, you know, the satanic panic around music, but also interviewing Dave Mustaine of Megadeth.
1: Oh, yes.
3: Do you know about this? Have you seen this? Have you heard about this?
1: Yeah, I've seen that one. I've seen it.
3: Yeah, I might just skip to the Mustaine part of that just in case people haven't seen it. But the first clip is just, you know, like, Slayer got sued because somebody that was listening to their music went and killed a bunch of people. And they killed this blonde chick for Satan to try to get a record album. And they blame the parents of the chick, blame Slayer. So I'll skip that.
1: Yeah, but did she deserve it?
3: That's the question. I'll avoid getting more sexist than usual. I'm always like at a good amount of anti-woman. I don't want to overdo it.
2: Hashtag me too.
3: Yeah, for real.
6: You better have...
3: Oh, shit.
6: Yeah, but I don't mean bitches in a disrespectful way. I mean it as a general word for women.
3: So this is Dave Mustaine on his Satanism in the music industry. But there's some interesting parts in here.
7: Dave Mustaine is one of the gods of metal, a founding member of Metallica, and the founder and frontman for Megadeth. He says he has no doubt about the devil.
8: The greatest lie he's ever told was convincing people he doesn't exist. And I, you know, you see people that think that he's like red. He's got a goatee and a pointy tail and stuff like that. He doesn't. He's very beautiful. He's an angel. Why would he look like some monster? He's capable of looking just like you. He could be in this room right now. We wouldn't know it.
9: That's a scary thought.
8: It's a very scary thought.
7: Mustaine is currently on tour in Europe with what's called the Big Four, his current and former bands, plus Anthrax and Slayer. Are people right when they say that heavy metal music is infused with the power of the devil?
8: In some cases, yes. But not in all cases, because you've got great heavy metal bands that believe in God and glorify Him. We pray every night before we go on stage.
9: That sounds great.
8: For a 50-year-old man, I feel pretty damn good.
7: He shows me a chord progression called the tritone, also known as the devil's interval.
8: The devil's tritone is made up of these three notes, and this note right here drops down one. So it goes. So listen to the difference. It just sounds evil, doesn't it?
9: It sounds darker.
2: A little minor chord.
7: Which is why the progression is used so frequently in death metal.
3: It just sounds evil, doesn't it?
1: It's a flatted fifth. Or
2: the devil's tritone. Also known as the Zelda chord.
1: Oh.
10: Listen.
2: Listen.
10: Hey.
3: Oh, and then there's this one.
1: I mean, the devil's all in Mario. Just think about it. He's in red. He rides around on a lizard. The lizard eats things and spits
2: them
1: out. We
2: could do a whole episode just on how occulty Mario 64 is. You walk into that room, it's got the big sun in the middle. You go up the stairway to heaven and you never get there. Oh, it goes on and on.
1: In Mario Brothers 3, the sun attacks you in those desert levels. Mm. You know, it's coming to get
2: Dick
1: you.
2: Dick move.
1: I do have some clips about casting spells with music.
3: Well, real quick, let me get the part two of the Mustaine one. Sorry.
1: Oh, right.
3: This one, I did get an ISO from.
8: This is before we found out about AIDS.
7: Mustaine says he is a Christian now, but wasn't always.
8: My mom was a Jehovah's Witness. I was brought up as a witness, and I revolted into the witchcraft because I hated out and knocking on people's doors.
7: Yes, witchcraft. As a teenager, Mustaine says, he cast two hexes. The first was on a bully who sucker punched him.
8: From what I heard, he got in a car accident and something happened to part of his body that I had targeted in the hex. And
1: his penis.
8: That showed me that it was real.
7: The second was on a girl he was in a class with.
8: Everybody wanted her, including me, but she was so out of my batting average and just totally out of my league. And I did it, and the next day she was in my apartment.
7: You...
3: She came into the apartment.
1: Just there.
3: She came in the apartment, and he was like,
11: "Who wishes to kneel before me?"
2: Well, I mean, what? She was like looking for money. I mean, what was she doing in there?
1: She was just in his apartment.
9: Convinced that these hexes, that you were spells that you were casting, worked.
8: I was, and I do believe in the dark side. Most people think that, you know, black magic and witchcraft and stuff like that isn't real or it doesn't work. And I know that it works.
7: Mustaine's fascination with the occult continued into his adulthood.
8: I was doing a lot of blood packs with people. This is before we found out about AIDS. It was real simple stuff where you cut your thumb and you rub it with somebody else and become blood brothers. I don't want to make a spiritual covenant mixing my
2: COVID
8: life with somebody else who I don't know who they are or how they are. The Bible said that blood is life.
7: And like so many people we have met, Mustaine believes that he opened the door to demonic forces, which had a profound impact on his life.
9: Was your abuse of alcohol related to the satanic influences that you'd been dabbling in?
8: I'll say this. Every time I drank, I did not always do activities that were satanic, but any time I had been doing anything that was satanic, I had been drinking.
12: So there does
8: that make sense?
9: Yes, it does.
2: That's such an AA
9: There was
2: line.
9: A relationship then.
12: Absolutely. Yeah, <that's... laughs> There are some songs Mustaine will no longer sing. I am an
7: antichrist. Like Megadeth's cover of the Sex Pistols' Anarchy in the UK. And he says he believes he's better for it.
8: I think that I'm more dangerous now that I've become a Christian than I ever was before when I was trying to go the opposite route, because I'm armed with the truth now.
3: There you go.
2: He's come to the light side. He's a Jedi now. He's a Jedi.
1: You will pay.
13: Oh, I'm afraid the record studio's shields will be quite operational when your friends arrive.
1: When the master arrives.
13: The master recording.
3: And coming These up tapes. Later, you brought up the COVID, Blood Oath COVID connection, Lavish. Later, I have COVID-19 related metal / hell clips. But what did you say you were getting into there, Fletcher?
1: Oh, well, I might as well play a clip of some historical people that have made deals with the devil in order to be better musicians.
2: Like some great people.
1: We can go back in time. Ding, ding, ding, ding, ding. In time. Exactly.
14: In 1713, the devil appeared to Tartini in a dream, and Tartini made a pact for his soul.
2: Tartini.
14: In the dream, he gave the devil a violin, and the devil performed the most beautiful sonata he had ever heard. Immediately upon waking up, Tartini tried to write down what he heard and created the Violin Sonata in G, better known as the Devil's Trill Sonata.
1: Dun, dun, dun.
14: Despite the success of this piece, Tartini wrote that his effort was so inferior to what I had heard that if I could have subsisted on other means, I would have broken my violin and abandoned music forever. It would seem that the devil's interest in violin didn't wane, as rumors of another violinist cohorting with the devil came about a century later. Niccolo Paganini is considered by some to be the greatest violin virtuoso ever to have lived. He started music at the age of 5 on the mandolin, was composing by the age of 7, and performing live at 12. And he was such a virtuoso that the public began to surmise that his talents must have come from dark dealings. On top of his skills, Paganini had a pale, lanky look with long fingers and flaming eyes.
1: The legends look at that face.
14: Performances are something else to behold. Some reports say audiences made the sign of the cross as they watched him perform to protect themselves from evil. Other stories have him continuing to play flawless notes on broken strings and contorting his body into weird shapes while performing. One fan even left a Vienna concert, claiming he had seen the devil aiding Paganini. At the age of 54, Paganini died, and one of the last things he did before he died was send away a priest who had come to perform last rites. This cemented his association with the devil in many people's minds.
1: Even as a young kid in music appreciation classes, I heard these stories. Especially about Paganini.
3: Yeah. Yeah, we actually, when Caleb and I did, like, the Faustine, the first, God, this is, like, probably coming up on 2 years ago, we did the, we covered that same guy's clip, and is this the same guy that went through all the way, he goes all the way up through, God, why am I blank on his name? Hellhounds on My Trail guy? Robert Johnson.
2: Oh, you're talking about Robert Johnson.
3: Yeah,
1: he did. And another guy named Johnson as well. Which is what people used to call me. Dun, dun, dun.
2: Dun, dun, dun. The son of John. John. John's son.
1: John's son. But, but, you know, I just wanted to bring that in because they were selling their souls even way back when. And, yeah,
3: and
1: Faust,
3: they did it in dreams.
1: Know, he was an alchemist, though. Yeah. Oh, well, speaking of dreams, I've got a couple here of Paul McCartney talking about his dreams. If you want to get into some of that.
2: This is why we don't go into dreams.
1: Yeah. Well, one of these was recorded on a boat, of all things, so it'll be noisy, but at least the first one is nice and clear.
15: Why did Paul McCartney write Let It Be? I had a dream. It was in the years when we were probably overdoing everything, drinking and staying out too late and getting crazy. So I was a bit sort of exhausted and I went to bed. Anyway, I had a dream, and my mother, who died probably about 10 years previously, was in the dream. She came to me in the dream. It's a magic moment because you're actually there with your mother. So she seemed to know that I was a bit stressed out. And she said, don't worry, it's going to be fine. Just let it be. And I thought, wow. And just felt really great that my mother had given me that advice. And woke up and was just remembering the dream. And I thought, what did she say? She said, let it be. And so I thought that was a great idea for a song. So I went to the piano and wrote it.
1: Now, was that his mother? Was it his mother or a demon disguised as his mother?
2: Disguised as his mother.
3: Devil. The devil. The
2: creature. Satan was my mother.
3: The creature.
2: The creature. And, the beast.
1: Yeah. Here's the one that was recorded on a motherfucking boat.
16: I used to live in this little flat up at the top of a house. In a little room I had, and I had a piano by the bed, and I just woke up one morning with this tune in my head. I thought, I don't know this tune, or do I? It's like an old jazz tune or something, and because my dad used to know a lot of old jazz stuff. Well, maybe I've just remembered it or somewhere. So I went to the piano, found the chords to it, you know, it's like a G, F sharp minor, 7, sort of B and that. And kind of just remembered it, made sure I remembered it. And then I just hawked it round to all my friends and stuff and said, what's this? You know, it's got to be something. It's like a good little tune, you know, and I couldn't have written it because I just dreamed it, you know. You don't get that lucky.
1: You don't get that lucky.
3: Mm.
1: And that was obviously in the 80s. If you see the video, he's got this sweet mullet. And I guess they were trying new things in the 80s. Like, let's interview you on a boat. So McCartney's like steering the boat, and the guy interviewing him is all leaned in, all serious.
2: He's trying to prove he's the man. He's probably got a cigar going. He's like, check out my boat. I'm Paul McCartney. Fuck
1: I'm Paul
2: you.
1: McCartney, man.
2: Bitch. You saw the new doc, though, the Get Back thing, right?
1: Yes. Yeah.
2: And you've talked about it on Hog Story.
3: Oh, yeah, you were playing clips from it on the Hog Story, I think.
1: Oh, yeah, some of it. Mm-hmm.
2: But you are actually... One of the craziest things that kind of blew my mind when I was watching it, the first thing that blew my mind was that you're watching him write Let It Be, especially in that first part.
1: Yes.
2: And you can see all of them. They're all strung out, especially John. But they're all just like, you can tell, they're all just super worn out. They're super strung. And but in the midst of it all, they're all fucking around and bickering and doing all the stupid shit. But Paul will just Paul's like kind of go in the corner. See you at the clubs, you know, and he goes in the corner while everybody's bickering and you can hear him figuring it out, writing Let It Be, like in the corner while everyone's like jerking each other off. And then he'll come back and be like, oh, I think I wrote a thing. And then he fucking wrote Let It Be, like right there. And you're watching him do it.
1: With Mal Evans, the road manager guy who looks like a blissful idiot. You know, he's just there with a big dumb grin on his face. He's like, they let me hit the anvil with the hammer.
2: He's like a fat, dumb Michael Caine.
1: Well, like in the stuff I've read about Paul McCartney and how, you know, with all the Paul is dead stuff, the most intriguing thing is some people think that they went to India for the purpose of swapping souls with the body that is now Paul McCartney. Original Paul got in a car accident. He almost died and was going to die. So they hurry up. They go to India. They perform this ritual where they take Paul's soul, put it in this new body. And then the new body is inhabited by Paul. So it's got all his ideas and everything. But as part of this Hindu mysticism, they say that the new body takes on physical characteristics of the... soul inhabiting it. That's why it looks oddly like Paul McCartney and acts like him too, but it still maintains characteristics of the original. The original's still in there. But they had to put the
2: master, if you will.
1: Yeah. Well, they had to put the soul that was in the second body somewhere, and that's where Mal Evans comes in, and why he acts like an idiot, because his mind couldn't take it. So now he's got two souls in there, maybe one and a half. And he's just dumb because he accompanied
3: because
1: Paul
3: the
1: there.
3: Evans is retarded.
1: Retarded. And right there. Well, Paul had like after Sergeant Pepper's, Paul was just gone for 3 or 4 months and claims he was down in Africa, but Mal Evans was with him. And Mal Evans was going to write a tell-all book about all that kind of stuff then got murdered by the police.
3: Okay, so if Mal Evans, if he was behind like the soul switcheroo in any way, Mal Evans, what does that sound like? Malevolence.
2: Oh my god.
1: Yeah, the police killed him. They shot at him 6 times, hit him 4 times, all because he had an air rifle in his hand.
3: Oh god. Oh,
2: it must have been a coincidence.
1: It sounds like LA police, doesn't it?
2: Good old LAPD. Oh wait, London PD.
1: Oh no, he was in Los Angeles.
2: He was in LA? Oh, dude, LAPD will kill you, and they will have a nice cup of coffee on your fucking corpse. They don't give a shit. They give a fuck.
1: Just like that.
2: Bam.
1: Just like that.
3: I have a... Boobery just sent me a clip. I might have to get into that in a minute.
2: Boobage.
3: Well, it's short. I'll play this. Boob sent me a Guar spooky story.
17: Thank you so much.
1: Nice.
17: Nice to meet you, too.
2: Nice to meet you.
18: I was in bed one night with my girlfriend, and I woke up, and this same little thing was at the door this time, and it was coming into the room, and I was completely paralyzed. I couldn't scream, couldn't move, couldn't make any sound at all, and this time the hair kind of like floated back from its face, and there was a grinning skull with red eyes.
3: Well, that's good. Is it Red Skull?
2: I have no idea. I have no clue. I'm completely in the fucking red here. What's going on?
3: The hell? What is all this stuff?
1: You've what been possessed by this? Demon.
2: Demons.
19: Who wants to know?
20: Did you reply, who wants to know?
19: Yes.
3: What's on the docket? Yeah, Ali Vegas. This is him on How Rappers Get Famous. Selling your soul or selling your ass?
21: What they do with the artists is easy. They send a stylist.
2: Selling that ass.
22: Yeah.
21: Yep. And if the stylist report back and be like, oh, he ready, then they invite you to the party. And that's when they be like, yo, look, when you go in here, it's going to be some, you know what I mean? It's a nigga at the door.
22: Okay. Look, what Ali Vegas is doing to you right now, he's giving you the game of how these niggas be getting turned the fuck out in this shit. They try to put this tight ass shirt on you.
21: That's what they do.
22: And if you wear the
2: shirt,
22: he
2: ready.
22: He with it.
21: That's you telling them like, yeah, I'm ready. And then next thing you know, you get invited to the party where the greeting is the man squeezing your dick.
22: Whoa.
2: Indeed.
21: I'm telling you.
3: Telling you. He does elaborate.
2: Indeed. The gentleman elaborates that if you want to make it in this industry, you must have somebody
3: squeeze your dick,
2: cop your genitalia.
3: That's what Terry Crews said happened to him, right? It's a power move.
2: Hey, you fucking know it is. You want to have control over someone? Put your finger up their butt.
1: That's control.
3: If you want to have real control over somebody, put your wiener up their butt.
2: Well, I mean, I was gonna. You can finger.
1: You
2: want to
1: have
2: penis.
1: Even more control over somebody? Put their wiener up their butt.
3: I like that meme. It was like how to assert dominance over somebody, and it's like a picture, like a health class diagram of somebody yawning, and someone just sticks their whole hand in the person's mouth while they're yawning. It's like,
1: mm-hmm. I used to do that.
2: Or
1: to
2: if
1: my
2: someone
1: cat.
2: Yawns and just grabs their dick while they're yawning. Wake up!
3: This is continuing with Ali Vegas here. We gonna go in this room here before you get the record due.
22: So a lot of times when the fans, y'all ask me, yo, doggy, why you ain't this? Why you ain't that? And I always tell y'all, because I refuse to sell my soul. Mm-hmm. And selling your soul is not some prick in your blood, your end shit. No, motherfuckers is taking your ass.
21: Yeah, because they need something.
22: To hold over your head.
21: To hold over your head. So they can always bring you down.
22: Yep, like, yo, you got your ass took.
21: That's what I'm saying. Like, a lot of these niggas don't be hanging out. These niggas be girlfriends to these niggas.
22: Yeah, exactly.
21: They be girlfriends to the bigger niggas. Like, I'm just telling you. Like,
22: I mean, what he's saying is actual facts. So a lot of times when you see dudes coming in the game, you be like, yo, how he got dug in so fast? He got dug in, literally.
21: They be
22: like, how he do that? Yo, why he put him on? Yo, niggas be going to the party.
21: Like, come on. Shit be contractual. Like, why you... Just look.
2: Your butt's contractual.
21: The only nigga that ever married his high school sweetheart was DMX.
3: He goes on to say...
2: Jesus, give me a fucking break.
3: I didn't clip
2: DMX. Of all the people, they're like, well, no one will ever be as a paragon of virtue as DMX. But yeah. Everyone else, they suck. Yeah, yeah.
1: But now DMX is dead.
2: At 42. Yeah.
1: All because Satan was saying...
3: he's the only one that wouldn't
0: I'm coming
3: get
0: to get that booty.
3: Yeah.
2: Your booty.
3: He goes on... I didn't clip the whole thing, but they go on to say, like, most... Pretty much all these rappers, like... They have, like, they fly out, like, one woman for the photo shoots, like, one model. But really, at the hotel rooms, they're all getting butt-fucked. Like, they're all just... Yeah. They're all the rappers that, like, sing... It's like going back to the Tropic Thunder thing with the, you know... It's I Love the Pussy is the rap song, but really, he's getting banged by a dude. Which there's nothing wrong with, necessarily, but it's...
2: Not that there's anything wrong with that.
3: It's just,
1: if that's like, your boat, float it, you know?
3: Yeah, but it's a... But at the same time, these are the guys that are... Maybe unwillingly getting butt fucked by, you know, record executives and stuff like that. That's according to them. That's rumor and hearsay.
2: It's not a sex thing. It's a power thing.
3: The one guy
2: you know about the dress, right?
3: What's the dress?
2: Chappelle's talked about black men wearing the dress.
3: I have a clip about that.
2: Oh, you do?
3: Yeah.
1: Nice.
2: Well, then we'll get into that later.
3: Yeah, here's Cat Williams, the guy in the Chappelle. Here's Cat Williams talking about Chappelle talking about. The black man in the dress.
2: Yes.
4: There was a recent controversy online. I know you don't spend all your time online about Kevin Hart wearing a dress in the SNL skit. And Dave Chappelle spoke about that as a comedian. Black actors are always, you know, being asked to wear dresses. Have you ran into that? And what do you think about that whole Illuminati theory that people put out there about that?
5: Well, you... Thanks for that softball question. It's two answers. First of all, let's be very, very clear. It is possible that there isn't anything funnier than a guy in a dress. And if that's the case, then it might also be said that there's nothing funnier than a black guy in a dress. Okay, well, I watched all of my friends throughout my entire life be able to dunk a basketball, but not me. So everybody can't do everything. So, you know, some of us make choices. I think it's not a biggest choice for others. I'm saying at the end of the day, Kevin doesn't have to worry about what people are going to say about him wearing a dress because of the long line of dress-wearing people before him. So now we have Big Mama's House 1, 2, yep. and 3.
2: Yeah.
5: I've never seen Madea in a pantsuit. I think she wears dresses. So now I'm saying, why are we picking on poor little Kevin Hart? Because it was his turn next.
2: Okay.
5: Some of us are against the Illuminati, and we are against the Illuminati at our own detriment. When people are against the Illuminati, then they get punched in the face all the time. The press hates them, and nobody likes them. End quote.
4: We all love
2: Wear the dress.
5: Exactly. Dave Chappelle has never been a part of the Illuminati. They don't want him or me or people like us.
2: Yeah.
5: But now it's not necessary for us to store up that hornet's nest unless we intend to get stung a million times. I didn't understand that. They had to sting me a million times. Right. I'm still not going to join, but I respect it a little more.
3: All right. He's not going to join the Illuminati, but he respects them a little more now. I thought that was really interesting.
2: Oh, yeah, right?
0: And everyone's gay once in a while.
2: You stand up to the Illuminati, but then they crush you, and they're like, "Hey, if you're not going to be part of the club, that's fine. But just so you know,
1: hey, you never see you've never seen Sinbad in a dress."
3: Yeah,
2: sure.
3: As far as I know,
1: play that
3: everybody's gay once in a while clip one more time.
1: Oh.
0: Man, everyone's gay once in a while.
23: This is before we found out about AIDS.
3: Yeah, there we go.
2: Never go full
0: Calling
2: gay.
0: Up Satan's bottom.
1: I too have some clips from a rapper. This is Crunchy Black from 3-6 Mafia talking about such things. Do you know about Vlad TV? Have you ever seen any of that stuff?
3: It's not ringing a bell right off the bat.
2: No.
1: Oh, okay. Well, if you search him on YouTube, he's got a whole bunch of stuff about rappers talking about Satanism, the Illuminati, all the sort of things, selling their souls, all this. And the most interesting thing was from this guy, Crunchy Black. Now, I have to excuse the way he's speaking. He's not drunk or anything. He was shot in the face in like 2012.
3: Sorry. Did not expect that. Whoa.
1: Oh, no.
3: I'm not drunk.
1: And he's got a big...
3: Whoa.
1: It was pretty much like that. The hole is still there, too.
3: Oh, my God. That's like a Ghetto Boys, the album. Like, dude got shot in the eye, and then they shot the album cover with his eye patched up while they're rolling him out of the hospital, and that's the Ghetto Boys album cover. Can't remember which album.
1: Hell yes. Hard Tardin. That's what they're doing. Now, so let's listen to Crunchy Black. He's talking about how selling your soul.
6: And I ain't gonna even lie to you, Vlad. And I fuck with you like, this is the reason why I'm giving you a lot of gems. And I'm taking you a little further than we always go. Yeah, he right. The nigga approached me too. And just I was smart enough not to sell my soul. I was smart enough to be able to make a negotiating on some bullshit instead of my soul. You get what I'm saying? Hmm. And I thank my grandmama for that, because my grandmama and a couple of my aunties for that, because they introduced me to the Lord way before I met the devil. You get what I'm saying? And I believed in the Lord more than I believe in the devil at any time. So I'm like on some slick shit with him when I can say this type of shit to you, but never sold my soul. You get what I'm saying? Niggas selling their soul for this music, this weak ass jewelry. You know what I'm saying? Just so they can have something and prove to somebody else they somebody. I said, a child never asked to be here, but yet have a purpose for being on this earth. So you don't have to sell your soul to be who you're supposed to be. You just got to know who you're supposed to be and be that person. You get what I'm saying?
9: Yeah.
1: All right. So he sold his soul.
3: Yes, I do know
1: what he didn't sell his soul, but he still made deals with the devil. He just didn't sell his soul in order to make the deals. Because, I mean, 3-6 Mafia, you know, that's what the 3-6s stand for. Dun, dun, dun.
3: How did I never even realize?
2: Not the 36 chambers?
1: Nope, not that. Not at all. No. 666, Mark of the Beast, baby. Sweet baby.
2: Sweet sweet baby devil.
1: Sweet baby Satan. here's some more from Crunchy Black, and I boosted the treble. Maybe it makes it a little easier to understand, and probably not, because he was shot in the face.
9: Now, 3-6 Mafia Damn. Came out.
2: Hope he's okay.
9: Basically, the first rap group.
1: He's alive.
9: To talk about the devil, essentially. 3-6, 666 is, you know, the mark of the beast, right?
6: Right, right.
9: Now, you fast forward to 2021, and the gay rapper Lil Nas X makes a music video where he actually goes to hell and he gives Satan a lap dance.
6: I saw it.
9: And then he put out some shoes with a pentagram on it with human blood in it and all that type of stuff. So you being a 3-6 Mafia guy that's dealt with all that type of satanic type imagery and so forth, what do you think about that video and what he's doing?
6: Hey, man, the devil, when I met him, and I hate to say it, I met him, but when I met him, it wasn't what Nas showed us. It was the illusion or the, I would say illusion of he was a friend more than he was that dude that Nas showed us. You get what I'm saying? The devil would come in my business partner form or come in your form. He would never come in his raw form to a person, period. You get what I'm saying? He always gonna come looking like somebody else, talking like somebody else, acting like somebody else. For Nas to do that, I don't know if Paul won't. Let me shut up. Because Paul might don't want me saying this. So let me shut up. Let me just shut up. I don't know. This devil shit, I mean, we did that shit. You know what I'm saying? We did that shit for real.
2: Yeah,
6: ain't no real way you gonna be able to say 666 Mafia, 666, or none of that shit without actually meeting the man. You get what I'm saying? And we can act like we haven't all our lives. And I'm gonna be the bullshit nigga and tell y'all the truth. Ain't no way in hell the devil came the way now I see it, and it worked that way. It's only gonna work the way that he feel like it need to work. I believe in the Lord a lot. I'm rolling with the Lord. I am one of the lowest workers. But I also was able to walk in the devil's den without selling my soul. Y'all know I got shot in Vegas. I was in the room that Tupac died in. So that means that I probably need to have been dead. But just because I believe in the Lord more than I believe in the devil, I'm just saying Nas was, he was all wrong. He was all wrong. Stop searching for something that you really don't want to be in. You know what I'm saying? And I don't want to talk. Nah, what you finna say?
9: No, go ahead. Finish your thought.
6: I'm not going to say nothing about the way he really is. Because, you know, everybody got their own choice. But stop searching for something that you really don't want to be fucking with. You can say the wrong word and he'll show up. And I ain't drunk, I ain't high, I ain't none of that. Paul Neal know what I'm talking about.
1: That part, the last part he said of say the wrong word and he'll show up.
3: Yeah.
1: I thought was interesting because I had been, the clips about using words in magic. And I was like, well, you say the wrong word and he'll show up.
3: Mm-hmm. There's a couple words that I was saying in context of talking about something that I don't say anymore. Like alternate names for the devil.
2: Curse words.
3: The main one is the goat, the goat figure that I just,
1: right,
3: out of abundance of caution, don't say anymore. But, one of my close friends, so a really good guitar player, and he was back when we made the first Faust episode. Part of the reason I made it is because he was like really wanting to, and they'll probably be listening to this, so I'm not going to out him, give any personal information, because I don't know if he would want that or not, but he was wanting to go like do a blood oath under a full moon at the right exact type of moon, go to a certain crossroads, he had one picked out, and make a deal like Robert Johnson or Bob Dylan style. And the day he had decided to do it, a bunch of weird synchronicities started happening that all culminated at the end, which really, the weird stuff was happening just like in his life, like somebody close to him died that day. And then that evening, this random dude just walks up to his house, this like kind of hobo bum looking guy, and starts talking to him and asks him if he's a traveling man, and like, is not asking for money, not asking for cigarettes or anything.
2: He's a traveler.
3: Yeah.
2: That's classic shit.
3: And it's like,
2: if they're a traveler.
3: But it's like this random guy he's never seen before, and he's asking him to go with him, and he's like super vague. And this guy was like probably strung out. I wasn't there. But like, just like that was, I don't remember the exact conversation, but the fact that like all this random stuff, like a death of family member, and then that guy like walking up and being like real cryptic and talking about like Freemasonry or something, and showing him like this tattoo on his hand, like freaked him the fuck out to the point where he never went through with it. It's like,
2: but
3: yeah.
2: They knew he was going to go for it.
3: Yeah, it was like the universe was basically like giving him, you know, that day that he was deciding to do it that night when it was a full moon. The universe gave him like, you know, a handful of things to be like, all right, well, this is what you're gonna get. Yeah, you're in or you're out. So there's just the signal. It's like, you making this decision or not? And he was like, I'm not.
1: I do have some clips. They're older clips of Dylan talking about.
2: Them, sir.
1: Sorry, what?
3: Is this the master?
2: They're older clips, but they check out, sir.
1: Yeah, they're older clips, but they check out. I was about to let them through. Yeah, this is Bob Dylan. He's talking on 60 Minutes about
3: the master about commander
1: sort of thing.
2: Chief Commander.
7: Why do you still do it? Why are you still out here?
10: Well, it goes back to the destiny thing. I mean, I made a bargain with it, you know, a long time ago, and I'm holding up my end.
7: What was your bargain?
10: To get where
3: to sing like this.
7: Should I ask who you made the bargain with?
10: with the chief commander.
7: On this earth?
10: In this earth, and then in the world we can't see.
1: Yeah, in a world we can't see, man.
2: A world we can't see. So not hell, but a world we can't see that always exists and exists concurrently to this reality.
1: We can't see it.
3: Yeah. I mean, heaven and hell theoretically could be not in a different location, just in a different lens of reality.
2: As above, so below. It's an inflection. It's an inversion of our own reality, or even a parallel frequency, if you will.
1: I do believe that there are good forces and evil forces out there, whether or not it's God and Satan or angels and demons or any of that. I don't know. Or Jesus, but I do know that there are good and there are evil things in the world, and a lot of it is stuff we can't see. And but
3: that story you told me on the show a while back when you and Carolyn were on to that, like, black figure that you guys accidentally summoned was like terrifying.
1: Dude, that fucking thing still follows me around. Like, last night I was listening to Bowl After Bowl.
3: What?
1: I was standing outside.
3: Last I heard it was gone and it never came back.
1: Yeah, no shit. And so I was taking pictures of the stars and stuff outside with my camera. I came back inside to refresh the stream because it stopped. And come in my front door and there was that black just figure in right in my living room, and the lights were on in my house, so it's not like I saw some shadow in the house. Like, the lights were on all over, and it stopped me dead in my tracks, and I was like and just turned right around, didn't shut my door or anything, turned around. I was like, oh, I can't even like look inside. And I was like, fucking,
2: you poor bastard,
1: should I look? Of course it wasn't here when I came back, but
2: oh man.
1: That fucking feeling, that heavy, like, weighted feeling, like a weighted blanket on me was, like, came back. I was like, I thought this motherfucker was gone.
3: Yeah.
2: He's just like, just so you know.
3: Do what you did last time and just yell at him. Yeah. Well,
1: I noticed you were looking up.
2: I've done that to ghosts. Get the fuck out of here, you stupid piece of shit. Fuck you.
1: I noticed you were looking up stuff about Devil and Music, and I just thought I'd say hi, see how it's going.
3: That's what something Midnight Mike. Midnight Mike and I were talking about, because some caller on OBDM called in and told this crazy story about how their childhood home was filled of shadow people and one shadow cat. Like, they were all blacker than black figures, and he was the only one seeing him for a while, but then his parents saw him. And I was asking Mike about that, like, because David Icke calls him the djinn, or the shadow.
2: The djinn.
3: And there's shadow people. And Mike was saying, like, Mike said something interesting. It was like, I don't really like talking about them very much because supposedly talking about them can trigger events and like draw them to you.
2: Yes, like magnets.
1: Oh, well, yeah, maybe I shouldn't have ever talked about it on any shows. And probably it triggers them even when other people listen. So
2: you got to talk about it every now and again.
3: Yeah, but, I mean, I think I think it's important to talk about that because, like, that way people that are having those experiences similarly don't think they're just absolutely insane, because people need to know it's more common than you think, you know.
1: Well, and you know, go ahead. Sorry.
2: I was just going to say, one of my favorite books ever is called A Wizard of Earthsea. And the whole premise is that someone gets split up with a shadow. Like magically, like he goes to a wizarding school, and it's kind of like a real rough and tumble merchant marine version of Harry Potter. But they eventually split shadows, and that's the whole premise. Is like you have this dark element that, if you ignore it for the most part, then it's not a problem. But if you fuck with it, it fucks with you back.
3: What was the

0: Right. That's Peter Pan thing, too.
1: It's probably Peter Pan is where I saw it. Jesus Christ. I haven't seen Peter Pan since I was a kid.
2: Stupid-ass shadow.
0: Yeah. This thing I'm talking about is some weird obscure... Wizard of Earthsea by Ursula Le Guin. Ursula Le Guin. And they've made a couple shows about it, but it just doesn't translate to screen. It's not a Game of Thrones, you know? Can't do it.
2: I can play some more awful voice guy clips of him talking about words and how words can be used in magic. Since Crunchy Black was talking about saying the wrong words and summoning the devil or a demon. Yeah, so let's listen to this guy's awful voice and his weird cutting himself off. His edits are awful.
1: The background.
3: Once you know how words, along with sound, can be used to direct energy to produce magic effects, you will know that words could be as powerful or even more powerful than swords. When you move the letters around in words to the front, you get sword. This is not an accident. Nearly all words in the English language are carefully designed and put together in a way that produces magic effects so that the creators, the dark magicians, of these words can trick you into playing their con game. The dark magicians like to tell you what they are doing to you, or planning to do to you, in movies and in TV shows. Another word that they like to use into playing their con game is contract. When you separate contract in half, you get con and track. As a verb, the word con is defined as a swindle or trick. As a noun, the word tract is defined as a brief treatise or pamphlet for general distribution. Based on the two definitions, when you put con and tract together, you get a deceptive treatise, or a treatise full of trickery. When you sign a contract with a corporation or the government, you are agreeing to a fraudulent and deceptive treatise. In other words, you are being conned.
2: In other words.
0: With a tract.
2: Yeah, why not just call it a tract?
1: Breakdown I hadn't heard before.
0: Attracted a con. Language is funny like that.
1: It kind of reminds me of what Terrence McKenna was like. One of his main theories is that reality, the universe, is made of language. Mm-hmm. And then, of course, in the Bible, it's like, in the beginning was the Word, and the Word was God, and the Word was with God. It's like the magic behind the first paragraph of the Bible is pretty intense.
0: All the magic behind the Bible itself is words. The whole reason that the Bible has power in the first place, and the Quran and all these things, is that it's text. And the text will outlive any human being, and because it just keeps living on generation after generation. That's truly what makes it sacred.
1: Yeah.
0: The book, the Bible, the word, the written language itself is what is the main thing that is able to give that lineage of knowledge for people, you know, outside of blood itself, which is, I think you talked about blood earlier, and blood is so important in the Bible. The Bible tells us that.
4: Mm-hmm. Here, let me read this to you.
0: The blood is like one of the most repeated words in the Bible. Your blood all the time.
2: And then you drink it.
0: And then you drink it. Or you bathe in it or whatever.
2: Whatever. Yeah.
0: You know, whatever floats your boat.
2: Yeah, you can bathe in it and you drink it. Drink the bath water.
0: Don't throw the baby out with the blood water. you guys talked about actual Faust himself, the character Faust and Goethe and that whole thing.
1: He was the alchemist who wanted to increase his skills by conjured a demon. That's Faust was not a real guy, right? It's just a fictional.
0: No, it's a work of it's one of the, it's considered the greatest work of German literature. And it was written by Johann Wolfgang von Goethe. And
1: what's number two? Mein Kampf? What's the second greatest?
0: That's the second greatest. Yeah, I figured. Yeah. And then the third is Angela Merkel's climate treaties speech. So Faust starts off with God, and he's not called the devil. He's called Mephistopheles. So he's a lesser demon. I mean, he's meant to be sort of like Satan, but he's not actually Satan in name. Mephistopheles, they have a gamble

0: just like they do with Job.
1: Devil went
0: They
1: down
0: have
1: to
0: a
1: Georgia.
0: gamble. Yeah. Well, no, it's not the gamble between the man and the devil. It's the gamble between God and the devil.
1: Oh.
0: And God and the devil are having a conversation, and the devil sees Faust, who is this genius scholar, and they make a bet that the devil can't go down and corrupt this great, well-learned, very Christian, very godly man. And that is actually the beginning of Faust, is God and the devil having this argument, having this gamble, just like with Job, and the idea of, that we're going to test this man's faith, essentially, is the moral of the story.
1: So it's almost the reverse Job. Instead of taking this guy and just destroying his life to see if he would still praise God, it's like, would this guy join the
0: We're going to give
1: devil
0: him
1: with,
0: everything that he wants. We're going to give him every single wish and thing that this very, we're going to find the smartest guy on the planet. We're going to give him exactly what he wants, and we're going to see what happens. And that's kind of the beginning of the whole thing.
2: Well, and Johann Faust was a real person. They didn't write that the
0: He's based on
2: tragical,
0: a guy, yeah, a real
2: the
0: guy.
2: tragical history of the life of Dr. Faust was the fiction work.
0: Johann Georg Faust, yeah.
2: But Johann Georg was an actual person, but
0: Right. So
2: yeah,
0: this Faustus character is based on a real guy, but isn't really the real guy. But it's a dramatization, and I think one of the first things they do when they go down and the devil goes down and convinces this guy and gives him what he wants. The first thing he asks for is youth so that he can go get laid.
2: Naturally,
1: Nice.
0: You
2: the
0: know what I
2: power
0: mean?
2: of the boner is the strongest.
0: Yeah. This learned man, at an old age, he asked the devil, he goes, I spent my whole life trying to be learned and read, and I've spent all this time in academia and working and all this shit, and I'm lonely, and all I want is just to be young and to be able to woo this beautiful young woman that I'm obsessed with.
2: Which is
0: And
2: why Limp Bizkit wrote Nookie. And did it all for the Nookie.
0: that he did
2: Yeah.
0: it all,
1: Well, you can't
0: That's what
1: you
0: it's all for.
1: well, if you have a Limp Bizkit, you need Viagra, first of all.
2: Or a
1: Or
2: deal
1: Blue
2: with the
1: Chew.
2: devil.
1: Yeah.
0: Or a new fraternity.
2: A fraternity with Satan. That's right.
1: While we're not too far off from the rap stuff, I got Professor Griff from Public Enemy. Pay the ultimate price.
3: So Rap-A-Lot's Jay Prince was heard through the African grapevine that he had inked a deal with the brother Pimp C. And as if you can remember, Pimp C went live before he died. And he started blasting people, calling people homosexuals and this kind of thing, and he was calling people out. Shortly after that, they found him dead in a hotel. Overdose. When you want to operate in that $20 million club and higher, $100 million club where these brothers were operating in, oh, you got to pay the price. You got to bond yourself to these people forever. Let's look at some of the other people that have bonded themselves to this demonic energy. Michael Jordan, who did he lose?
4: His daddy.
3: His dad.
1: He had to make
0: His
1: Space Jam,
0: pops.
3: Bill Cosby, who did he lose?
4: His son.
3: I can go on and on.
0: Son.
3: When Kanye West wanted to be up in that space so bad, he signed the oath, took the oath, rather, and signed on, became a Mason and took the oath, wrote Lucifer, Son of the Morning, for Jay-Z, and that was his initiation. And sure enough, he lost his mom. Jennifer Hudson wanted to be up in that space. Yep, her family got taken out on some ritual killings.
0: Kobe.
3: Are you following me? So we need to understand this
2: Yep.
3: particular thing. You're not going to operate up into the $50, $100 million club and you not pay the ultimate price now. Not the ultimate
0: That's
3: price,
0: right.
3: but make a blood sacrifice. Jay-Z was well aware of all of this. So they paid him off. How did they pay him off? They gave him Rockaware. They gave him Rockefeller Records, Roc Nation, Jay-Z Inc. What's the bell? Scion made a deal with him. Then the New Jersey Nets, he owns part of that. Jay Hotels. 40/40 Club. I can go on and on, bro. And this is happening right before our eyes, man. So they niggerized the music and so